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5: 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We do have a guest on our show tonight, Mark Rogers, coming on next segment to talk about his time at Big 12 Media Days. Who was he impressed by? Who made an impact? What does he think about the controversy? I heard that Ravis had the Sean Dillon reporter from Texas Tech on his show earlier on today. Very interesting interview. I heard some of it earlier on in the day. So if you want to hear that, go to the Drive podcast. Maybe we could play some clips of that later on in the show as well. The Scottish Open coming up tonight, where you have one of the best fields of non-major championships as we head into the British Open next week. And Chris Goddard is defending his Scottish Open at the Renaissance Club. So definitely looking forward to watching some golf this weekend early in the morning, and kind of a nice little preview for the British Open as guys get adjusted to the jet lag over across the pond. And Rory and Goddard will be playing together. If you're looking to watch that tonight, those guys are teeing off at 2:28 our time. Scotty Scheffler is going at 7:43 a.m. our time with Matty Fitz and Tommy Fleetwood. And then you got an OSU pairing of Wyndham Clark, who just won the U.S. Open, Victor Hovland, who just won the Travelers, and Eugenio Lopez Chikara, who has won two times on the DP World Tour so far this year. Former Cowboys paired together, and they are going at 2:39 a.m. our time. So if you can't sleep tonight, turn on the golf from the Scottish Open. The whole show, other than the second segment with Mark Rogers, is dedicated to you guys. Kind of open topics tonight because it is the off season and the U.S. is out of the World Cup and we're kind of in between major championships. We could talk a little Wimbledon. I've been impressed by Djokovic so far, and we can continue to talk about the World Cup if you guys want to do that. And we're going to talk, like I said, Big 12 Media Days next segment, but we could talk NBA free agency. We can talk where you guys think LeBron should go. I've also heard the general college football questions and the ones that always float around this time of year. Who are the blue bloods now? Is it still the OUs and Michigans and Ohio States and Texases, or should we start adding a couple like Georgia, or does Oregon count even though they haven't ever won one? We could have a little bit of those general college football conversations if you guys wanted to. Another question that I have for you guys is, who do you think will make the biggest impact of their new teams, for their new teams? Is it Giannis in Miami? Is it Kawhi with the Raptors? What about Jaylen Brown with the Sixers? That might be my pick. LaMelo Ball with the Wolves. Love LaMelo and Ant-Man together. If they added LeBron James, I'd like it even more. Ja Morant with the Blazers, Walker Kessler with the Lakers, Mitchell Robinson and Paul George with the Celtics. And so who do you think is going to make the biggest impact in their new threads this upcoming season? And speaking of new threads, LeBron James won't be wearing a Lakers jersey, but it does sound like he has made his decision but he's not going to make that decision official. It sounds like it could be up to weeks. And so Shams, earlier on in the day, is reporting that a decision from LeBron James on where he will play next is not coming soon. LeBron plans to spend the rest of the week continuing to hang out and play golf with his friends and family. Then the free agent market will continue to stay in limbo until LeBron decides, which could take, quote, weeks. And so it does sound like LeBron has eliminated Denver from his wish list, and it seems like it's either going to be Philly, Miami, or the most likely option, in my opinion, Cleveland. And so which of those three options do you guys think would make the biggest impact if LeBron was injected into those lineups? And so, in my opinion, he's going to go back to Cleveland. A lot of it, in my mind, has to do with wrapping up his career the same way that he started it, and his version of The Last Dance, hiring the production company, hiring the director. And you would think that if he is going to do a last season documentary, then it would be the best storyline for him to go back to where it all began. And so, and again, Cleveland is a place where he could contend. I'm not saying that Cleveland is going to beat the Sixers or the Knicks. I don't think that's going to happen. But I do think that Cleveland would be a little bit better than they were last year with LeBron on the team if he played that backup, I mean, not backup, but third role option, third wheel, like he was behind Luka and Reeves. I did see a funny story today where Reeves, after finding out LeBron was leaving for the Lakers, he said, quote, "I texted him and I told him that I was having a great day on the golf course until he ruined it." Nothing worse than getting a text when you're out playing golf from whoever it might be, most of the time probably your wife or someone, letting you know bad news, and then it just ruins the rest of your day on the golf course. That's what happened to Austin Reeves whenever he found out LeBron James was leaving L.A. But I think that if LeBron James did play the third role behind Donovan Mitchell and James Harden, and yes, I do think that James Harden at this age is better than LeBron at this age, I think that injecting LeBron into the lineup and, say, replacing Dean Wade with LeBron James would be certainly a good thing. He's not going to be LeBron James of old, but he is one of the most high IQ basketball players we've ever seen. He can facilitate for others, and he's a better wing option than what they had this past season. And so keep Jarrett Allen in that lineup as well. And that's a team that already made the Eastern Conference Finals without him. Maybe he could teach Donovan Mitchell and James Harden a couple things on how to finally win in the playoffs. Although, with the Lakers, LeBron James, he won one or a half or whatever you want to consider the bubble championship, but he won one championship. And other than that, he only won 30% of his playoff games with the Los Angeles Lakers. So, again, I don't think that this is going to tip the scales no matter where he goes. I think he's probably going to Cleveland. If he wants a ring, the best ring-chasing option would probably be the Sixers. You have, I mean, Jaylen Brown and Tyrese Maxey and Vijay Edgecombe. And then you would put LeBron in there and have Embiid, if he's healthy. That's a heck of a starting five. And then Miami, it sounds like Giannis is making one last push to bring LeBron back to Miami. I'm not so sold on Miami, even if they do add LeBron James, as being up in that upper echelon with the Knicks and the Sixers, and I wouldn't even put them in the Cavs or Pacers category. Let's not forget about the Pacers, by the way. I feel like I keep saying this, but every time I hear people talking about how good the Eastern Conference is going to be, they mention Detroit, they mention the Hawks, they obviously mention the Cavs and the Sixers, but they fail to mention the Indiana Pacers. And they bring in Big Z. He's going to be their starting center. They still have Pascal Siakam and Aaron Nesmith and Andrew Nembhard, who Thunder fans know very well from the seven-game series a couple of years ago in the NBA Finals. Tyrese Haliburton is healthy. They still have T.J. McConnell, and Kelly Oubre comes in, and they still have a healthy Obi Toppin. And so even though they were tanking last year on purpose after Halliburton got hurt in the NBA Finals, I certainly think that the Indiana Pacers will be a team to look out for as we go along into next NBA season. So the Eastern Conference, fascinating to look at because the power is still in the West, but the depth has shifted to the Eastern Conference. And we always talk about how much tougher it is to play in the Western Conference. Not anymore. It's tougher to win the Western Conference because of the Thunder and the Spurs. But as far as a nightly basis in the East, it's going to be certainly tougher. So let's see here. Let's talk about some football before we have Mark Rogers on the show. And Mark was down at Big 12 Media Days, and a lot of interesting things. We talked a lot about the Texas Tech controversy yesterday and the Sorsby stuff. I'm kind of sick and tired of talking about that stuff, but I will tell you this, that even though they don't have Sorsby, their defense is going to be just as good, if not better, than they were last year. I certainly think that Texas Tech, with the schedule that they face, is still going to, you know, have a chance to win every single game. They start off with Abilene Christian. Then they go to Oregon State, who's not the Oregon State we know from when they were beating Oregon during our childhood. I mean, that this is not the same Oregon State. Houston has a chance to be a little bit better. And I heard Mark and Kale talking to Willie Fritz, and he's high on his guys. And Willie Fritz has had success everywhere he's gone. And so eventually you would think that he would have that same success at Houston. So that could be a tough game, but it's in Lubbock. And so I'm picking Texas Tech in that one, and it's on a Friday night in Lubbock. Mysterious, magical, or maybe dark magic things happen in Lubbock on Friday nights. Then they play Sam Houston. So that's four straight wins. They go to Colorado. I'm hoping that Deion has a better year this upcoming year, but I mean, I still don't think that Deion's going to beat this Texas Tech team, considering Tech is, if you just put blank jerseys on and walked an SEC team, let's say an upper echelon SEC team out there, and Texas Tech out there in blank jerseys, it's going to be tough for you to tell which one's which. I mean, Tech has the athletes. Why? Because they paid for them. But I do think that Tech is pretty much head and shoulders better than a lot of these teams in the Big 12. But I'm starting them off 5-0. Then they go into the bye week October 10th, and then they play Arizona State at home. That's a win. We'll see if Dillingham can have a little bit better year after last year. They go to Cincinnati. That's going to be some bad blood in that game, obviously, with all the controversy going on and Texas Tech saying, why is the Big 12 suing us and not Cincinnati? Arizona at home after that. Fafita's a heck of a player, but I'm still picking Texas Tech in that game. West Virginia at home. I think that Rich Rod and Michael Hawkins Jr. could have a better year, but I'm still picking Tech at home against West Virginia. West Virginia is off a bye that week, so maybe it makes things interesting. But at Oklahoma State and Stillwater, like I said last night, we talked about OSU quite a bit throughout the show, and I said that I'm picking OSU to win seven games this season. I think that I'm more on the optimistic side than some people are. Their win total is at 5.5. But my point on that game is you would have to pick Texas Tech at this point, and that leaves at Baylor, which Aranda is hoping to save his job, and that might depend on how DJ Lagway plays this year. Lagway is going to have to take care of the ball, unlike what he did at Florida. And to be honest, Aranda is a defensive guy, and Aranda has not had a very good defense over the last couple of years, so we'll see if it's improved this year. I know Phil Steele is a little bit higher on their defense this year as opposed to last year, but I'm still picking Texas Tech at Baylor, even though that's a in-state rivalry game, if you want to call it that, and then TCU on a Thursday night at home. And so my point is, even though they don't have Sorsby, I'm still picking Texas Tech to win the Big 12. The interesting conversation as far as the Big 12 goes is who's second, third, fourth, fifth. And Phil Steele has BYU second. And a lot of that has to do with Bear Bachmeyer coming back and says that, I'm reading from Phil Steele here, he says, this year they have 14 returning starters, including quarterback Bachmeyer and running back LJ Martin, and the Cougars could be on a collision course for a Big 12.

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1: If Democrats in Virginia and Maryland, or maybe elsewhere, if they decide that they're going to continue the escalations, they are not going to see the de-escalation modeled by those red state Republicans in the Midwest, then I will shift my position to, okay, it's on. 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
2: Closer tabs on who's going where, portal this, portal that, how these teams might gel together than other people. And so just bear with me here as I read this. So he has BYU 2, he has Utah number 3, and Utah, he says they do have 5 Big 12 road games, and says the rebuilt offensive line and defensive line are my biggest concerns. I would also be concerned about Winningham not being there and that culture kind of going by the wayside. It's tough to follow a legendary coach, which Winningham certainly was, and now OU is going to face Kyle Whittingham at Michigan. And so very interested to see what Michigan is, because if they're better than we think they will be, which I think they're a top 20-ish team, let's say 15 to 20 team, then I think that OU should win that game. But if Bryce Underwood has taken some major steps, then that game's going to be obviously tougher considering it's at the Big House. And so as far as OU goes, I think that if they can win 3 out of their first 5 games, I mean, if they can win 2 out of their first 5 games, and 3 of those are really tough games, it's Michigan and it's at Georgia, which I'm already chalking up as a loss, and then Texas, who you could make the case is the most talented offense in the country, and they have Colin Simmons on defense, and so you wouldn't be crazy to say they're the best team in the country right now. Maybe a lot of people say in Georgia or Oregon, or, you know, we could go on down the list of certain teams, but my point is OU can win the OU-Texas game. Crazy things happen in the OU-Texas game, and I don't think that Texas is way more talented than OU. I think OU has a great chance to do some pretty special things this year. It's all just going to depend on John Mateer, who I'm a believer in, when he's healthy. And so my point is, you better win the Michigan game, because then you got to play at Georgia. That's probably a loss. They don't lose between the hedges. And then Texas is really darn good, and Colin Simmons has been talking trash like he's not worried about OU. Colin Simmons said that OU's not Texas's biggest rival. He said that Texas A&M is now. So hopefully OU players have heard some of that trash talk. But I will say this, that they keep Wingo, and they still have Wingo, and they add Cam Coleman to that. And you look at how Arch Manning did play at the end of last season. They're certainly going to be a very good football team. So if OU can even win 1 out of those 3 games, I think they make the playoffs. But if they can win 2 out of the first 3 tough games between Michigan, Georgia, and Texas, I think you're in pretty good shape. But got off on the Whittingham rabbit hole there. But so he has Tech number 1, he has BYU number 2, he has Utah number 3, and then he has Willie Fritz and Houston number 4. And he talks about Wegman reunited with Hughes, the running back, who had really 2,000-yard years at Tulane. And he says the Cougars can face the second-best schedule in the Big 12. But again, the schedule in the Big 12 isn't necessarily the toughest schedule in the world. It's certainly, you know, exciting to watch. But I think that if they're a good football team, they should have a winning record. Let's look at Houston's schedule real quick. Let's do that. Willie Fritz, heck of a coach. All right, here we go. They start off with Idaho on a Thursday night. That should be a win. Then they play Arkansas. Arkansas with Silverfield. We'll see. I think that they certainly could have the potential to be better, but Arkansas, we just don't know, with a new coach and a lot of new players coming in. Utah State at home after that. By the way, that Arkansas game is at home. So start off with 3 straight home games. Then they go to Iowa State, which is not your classic Iowa State team. Iowa State loses Matt Campbell and all of their players essentially to Penn State. And so that should be a win. Then they play Kansas. That's a win. They're down this year. Colorado at Colorado could be a win.

0: Let's see here. I'm looking at Utah's schedule. I'm sorry about that. Utah's schedule is pretty easy at the start, too. They are the ones that play Arkansas at home to start the year. I apologize for that. Houston, Oregon State, that's a win. Then they play Southern, that's a win. Then they play at Tech on September 18th, and that's going to be a very tough game. That's the one on a Friday night that I was talking about when I was going over Tech's schedule. Then they play Georgia Southern, so I have them at 3-1. They play UCF at home, 4-1. Then they go to K-State, and I'm not as much of a believer in K-State as some people are. I know they're returning the quarterback, but they lost some linemen. I think that Houston has a good chance to win that game. Let's go 5 wins. They play OSU at home. Again, we don't know what OSU is. If Houston's offense is as good as some people say it might be, I'm concerned a little bit about OSU defensively, but we'll see with all the new players. We just don't know. And then at Utah, let's count that as a loss, another bye week. And then they play Cincinnati at home, should be a win. At Colorado, could be a win. At West Virginia, always tough to play in Morgantown and Rich Rod and Michael Hawkins, but I think that if Houston is going to do what I think they could do, they probably win that game. And then Baylor against DJ Lagway, toss-up game in my opinion. So I think that Houston certainly has a chance with that schedule. And really, if we go through any of these Big 12 schedules, a lot of these teams are going to have a great chance to have a good year. After the break, we're going to break down more Big 12 football with Mark Rogers, who has spent the last 2 days down at the Texas Star in Frisco covering Big 12 Media Days. We'll ask him about where he was when the controversy happened between your Mark and Sean Dillon, the Texas Tech reporter. We'll also ask him about who impressed him the most out of all the coaches and players he talked to. Sam Humphreys, live and local until 9 p.m. After Mark Rogers, the rest of the show dedicated to you guys. 405-900-9957. Call in. I'll get you on after Mark if you want to talk some sports. Game time, live and local until 9 p.m. on Oklahoma's leader in sports, the Sports Animal.
1: 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Defending champ Argentina continues to play with fire, yet they're back in the quarterfinals. Yesterday down 2-0 before rallying to beat Egypt 3-2 in the round of 16, and it very well could have been a 3-0 deficit if a controversial VAR review didn't disallow an Egypt goal for a foul far from the net. That was after the round of 32, and Argentina needed a late goal in extra time to put away Cape Verde. Now, anything is possible when you have Lionel Messi, who scored the equalizer yesterday, making it a goal in a record 9 straight World Cup matches. Still one award he's yet to win, a World Cup golden boot for the top scorer. Right now, Messi's 7 goals put him 1 ahead of Kylian Mbappe and Erling Haaland. Argentina will face Switzerland on Saturday. The quarters start tomorrow with France and Morocco. With this 2026 World Soccer Update, Brad Heller, Westwood One Sports.
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4: 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When Route 66 turns 100 years old in 2026, Oklahoma will be at the center of the celebration. After all, this is where the road was first laid out. Cyrus Avery, known as the father of Route 66, was from Tulsa, and it was his vision that put Oklahoma right on the Main Street of America. By 1937, Oklahoma had the longest stretch of fully paved road anywhere on Route 66. Diners, motels, and gas stations sprang up, creating the hospitality that Route 66 is still famous for today. Some of those historic landmarks are still here, and the Centennial will bring new reasons to stop, from quirky roadside attractions to Boomerang Diner's Flying Pig, a fun new photo op and reminder of Oklahoma's unique flavor. 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
0: And we're back here on Game Time with Sam Humphries, live and local until 9 p.m. every single weeknight. And now let's bring in the guy that I used to produce for. That's Mark Rogers, who the last couple days has been live down at Big 12 Media Days. Marcus, a whole lot of controversy yesterday. What'd you get into today down there at Big 12 Media Days?
18: I think we're still talking about tech. OSU was not there today, so it was the Kansas schools, TCU, Sonny Dykes, Iowa State, which we didn't have a whole lot of interaction with, but not near as much controversy as yesterday with tech, and we thought that tech would be the team that everybody was talking about.
0: So what is your take on all of this? I talked about it last night. Essentially, my take, if you haven't heard it, is I agree that the Big 12 should have sued Texas Tech to be able to enforce their own rules. If they didn't, it would have opened up a can of worms. But I don't like how your Mark handled the question, and I also thought the question was kind of dumb, asking a serious question, the Cincinnati part of the question, by leading it off with tortillos, like the guy said. So I don't know. I mean, where do you stand on all of this? I thought it made both parties look bad, in my opinion.
18: I think in the big picture, to me, the guy that looked the worst is your Mark.
0: And I agree.
18: You have to. I mean, he's a guy that I like. He is very forward-thinking. He's done a lot of outside-the-box stuff with the Big 12 because he knows that he's fighting uphill. I mean, he's fighting an uphill battle with the SEC and the Big Ten for eyes and for college football, for all sports. So I don't know. It just, it was a weird ego thing. It was a bad question. There's nothing I don't understand. You tortillas and title people are really irrelevant to what the current controversy is. And I think people care a lot more about whether Brendan Sorsby was going to be eligible than whether or not the Texas Tech fans can throw tortillas on the field. Those are two different. And the tortilla comparison to the paddle people was a really bad one. So it was just convoluted, but it was a perfect opportunity for the commissioner to stand up and say, we won a major battle for the league to be able to govern ourselves. And we want to do what's right. That would have come a little bit at the expense of Tech. But Tech is going to be on the side of the league if it comes to an eligibility question with another school. So it was just all really kind of dumb. I thought that Brett Yormark, who has been very good as the commissioner, and I had a chance to talk to him before he went on stage on Tuesday, and Kale and I were standing there talking with Eric Morris, and commissioner came over and told Kale, hey, I really like your brother. Tell him hi. I think a lot of him. All that type of stuff. But I thought it was maybe his worst day on the job for kind of belittling a guy that was harmless.
0: Yeah, I would agree with that, too. He had the opportunity, like you said, that we're just trying to protect the integrity of the league. And if Tech fans, you know, was on the opposite side of this, they would feel the same way. And so I thought that was a missed opportunity on Yormark's part. The other controversy with Yormark was him announcing this Monster Energy partnership and each school only getting $1 million, $1.2 million. Can you explain to me why the money is so low for something as big as jersey patches and logos on the field?
18: Yeah, I don't know. I mean, it's all based on impressions to me. I mean, and that seems like an incredibly low amount of impressions that or per dollar that the Big 12 is getting for its product. I mean, you're going to have that in basketball, you're going to have it in football, you're going to have it women's basketball. So, especially with inflation, cost of stuff just goes up over time. I mean, if you're going to sign a long-term deal, it's going to be even less on the back end of the deal than it is on the front end of the deal. And he didn't, as far as I know, didn't take a lot of questions about that. I mean, I saw nobody really kind of question him. I've seen everybody question it afterwards about, you know, what really is this going to do for the league? I guess some money is better than none, but you have to value the product of what you have. And if Texas Tech in the next couple of years becomes as good as they think they are, they're going to play in some big time college football games with a lot of eyes on them. So I don't know. I thought that they gave that one away pretty cheap.
0: So that's the other thing that makes all of this interesting is Texas Tech is, as far as football only goes, Texas Tech is kind of the Big 12's ticket to be a part of these big playoff games. And it's weird that the commissioner is at odds with the best team in the conference. Normally it's the opposite of that. So can this be rectified between Tech and Yormark in your mind?
18: Yeah, I think so. I mean, I think Tech probably wants to get away from this Sorsby situation. And I don't know what Tech thinks it is at this point. I mean, they made the college football playoff for the first time last year. They're expecting good things this season. Maybe if they don't have a good year, they can go back and blame this on the commissioner. But let's see what Tech does. If they can follow this season up, there's high expectations for them. Their win total is 11.5. They're going to be really good on the defensive side of the ball. They don't play the toughest schedule in the league. They avoid BYU. They avoid Utah. You know, if they had to go to either one of those places, I think things could be kind of tough on them. But if they dominate this season, then they're going to be in the spotlight for college football. I can tell you right now, the target is on their back. I mean, talking to the two coaches we did today, they specifically kind of hinted at, well, if we had $45 million to spend on our roster, we feel like we'd be in a better spot. Kansas head coach, they told that to us, and so did Sonny Dykes at TCU. So you can tell that Tech is kind of in the back of everybody's mind.
0: Tech's a weird one because they do come off as the villains, but they have the most likable coach in college football. I know you guys got to talk to Joey McGuire. What were your thoughts on that conversation?
18: Yeah, I really do like him. And he is a guy with elite people skills that people in this profession, the great ones possess. And I think that he has that. So I think he's embracing the role of, hey, yeah, people want to beat us. We want to be up for the challenge. And we'll see where the chips fall this year during the season. So Tech's going to be pretty good. I don't know who their biggest threat's going to be on their schedule. But anytime you go on the road and you have travel concerns, things can happen in the league and you can find yourself in a game. And they did last year against Arizona State. So schedule's not as tough as it was last year for Tech, but they're definitely the team to beat in the league.
0: So last night on this show, I played you guys' full interview. You and Cale did a great job with Eric Morris, played that full about 10-minute interview. If people didn't hear that, they can go to the Middle of the Day Show podcast and hear that. What were your thoughts on new OSU coach Eric Morris?
18: I really like him. I think that he is – it's been tough because there have been some people that he has had to kind of move on from there in the program, but I don't blame him for wanting a fresh start and trying to bring his group in. They've been pretty successful. I think he enjoys his job. I mean, I think that's important, that he feels challenged every day to build the football program. He's got an elite offense. Of course, he studied under Mike Leach. And I think this OSU team's going to score. They're going to score some points because I think that Mestemaker and Hawkins and the rest of that group are going to lead them to plenty of offense. Now, on the other side of the football, can they stop people? That'll be the question of how many games that they win. But I would really feel comfortable tonight telling you that I think that they will get to six this year and turn it around and win some conference games for the first time in 2 years.
0: I think that would be great. I mean, their win total's at 5.5. I said they have the potential to win 7. I don't think I'm crazy saying that. What sold me on that is Eric Morris, I think it was in your interview, talking about how the last couple of years at North Texas, he's had 44 new guys and 50 new guys. And this year, obviously more than that at OSU, but he's used to getting these guys to gel over an offseason, even though they weren't with the school the year before. What were your thoughts on your conversation with Mestemaker?
18: Yeah, I think that, what an interesting kid that had not played quarterback in that long and immediately just said, hey, look, he stuck to his guns and that he felt like, even though I hadn't played this position, it's not looking very good for me. I still think that I have a future. And he went out and proved it in a big way. So I really also like the stuff that Eric Morris talked about when he's talking about integrating the guys that had been at Oklahoma State, the guys that he brought from North Texas, and then the guys that they brought in from elsewhere, that he didn't really want them to be tribal in a sense of just kind of know the guys you pair off with. And try to make sure that everybody got together as a group. And we had a little bit of everyone there. I mean, we had 3 North Texas transfers, and we had 1, Jaleel Johnson, who played at Oklahoma State. But he couldn't have been more high on Eric Morris in the way that things have gone since he's been there. So I think that speaks really high of him, that he's been able to integrate those 2 and 3 different groups to kind of unite as one.
0: No doubt. I thought that was a very interesting part of your conversation with him as well. Another guy you talked to was Willie Fritz, and that's probably the team that I'm most interested in because they do have a pretty easy schedule, and Willie Fritz has succeeded everywhere he's gone, and it seems right about that time that he should start having a good team at Houston. What are your thoughts on Houston this year?
18: Yeah, they've got Connor Wegman coming back, and then they've got the number one recruit in the country, a quarterback. And I think, you know, everybody was asking him, how are you going to do this? And I think at some point in time, you're going to have to see both of those guys, whoever gives you the best chance to win. But you don't recruit the number one player in the country, and really at any position, to come sit on the bench in this day and age. So I think how Houston operates with that will be interesting, but Willie Fritz has talked about coaching at Navarro and Blinn and coached in the MIAA at in Warrensburg, Missouri, at Central Missouri. So I mean, he's been everywhere. So he's one of those guys that I think just kind of knows how to win, and a good find for Houston to get him from Tulane and come in and already be successful. I mean, they had a good season last year, won the bowl game against LSU. And so kind of catapulting into this season, they're going to feel like they've got a shot to be in the mix for the Big 12 championship.
0: You like BYU or Utah better?
18: Man, Utah, I think, has the easier schedule. But it's hard to ignore. I think Utah probably is better at quarterback. But I'm going to go with BYU just due to the Kalani Sitake and the fact that they haven't had a whole lot of change there.
0: Right.
18: So I'll go with the Cougs, but it's a slight nod.
0: So tell us about the new coaching situation at Utah.
18: We didn't get to really talk to Morgan Scali very much today. I mean, you know, as a guy that's a longtime guy that's been there, that is designated as a coach in waiting. I think Kyle Whittingham had kind of grown tired of the administration at Utah and was about to kind of retire until the Michigan job came open. And that was one that was too good for him to refuse. So this has been in the works for a while. He's been a guy that's been at Utah for a long period of time. And it's probably an underrated program. I mean, if you go back and you look at the fact that they won the last couple Pac-12s, you would say, oh, no, that was Oregon, but now it was Utah. Last season was a little bit disappointing for me. They weren't the favorite to win the league, but they were really close. And then they dropped that game at home to Tech, where they had all those turnovers early in the season. And then they played pretty good. The only other game that they lost in the league was at Utah. And then down the stretch, you know, played well. They've got an easy schedule this year. They don't play Tech. They play BYU. I don't think they play Houston. And so they've got a chance to pile up some wins. That BYU game is always going to be one that I think takes center stage with the league.
0: No doubt about that. Last thing I got for you is you get to see these guys up close and personal. And like last year at SEC Media Days, I remember, you know, you pointing out a couple guys saying that guy is just way bigger than I thought he was on, you know, TV. And so which guys were the physical freaks of this Big 12 Media Days?
18: It was the opposite this year. We were pointing out all the guys that looked smaller than
0: really?
18: We thought they were, and mainly quarterbacks. Yeah, Noah Fifita, I mean, he's a first-team All-Big 12 quarterback this year. The guy's thrown something like 70 touchdown passes in his career, but he ain't 5'10". I mean, he's going to have some cleats on to get to that spot. And I think some of the other quarterbacks are a little bit undersized. TCU had some linemen there today that looked big, but for the most part, I think it was kind of the skill guys that were dominating the players that people brought.
0: What about the OSU guys in person?
18: Yeah, I was impressed with Wazlowski. He looks like a linebacker. You can kind of tell. Mestemaker is very tall. Caleb Hawkins is an interesting guy with the way that he is built. I mean, he is not like a solid block of muscle, but he is incredibly athletic. And if you watched him play high school basketball, you know how athletic he is. I mean, and it just, if you look at his body, I'm telling you, you're going to underestimate him. But to score as many touchdowns as he did last year, to lead college football in that category, I think that he's, and I was going to ask Kay a little bit about this, but I didn't get to talk about it. I'm not going to compare him to Barry Sanders, but I'm going to compare him a little bit to just like being judged of just looking at him. You're not going to say, oh, yeah, that guy's going to score, you know, 20 touchdowns on the ground this year in the Big 12. But don't let that fool you, mm-hmm. because he has got really, really sneaky athleticism and strength.
0: Just a gamer for sure. Where's dinner?
18: I'm home.
0: Oh, you're already back home. Oh, very nice.
18: I'm back home. We ate at Hutchins last night, but we came back today this afternoon after we recorded everything. Luckily, traffic was pretty good to get out of there.
0: Very, so, very good. I'm we'll back. Take the but rest
18: had,
0: of the day off.
18: We had one good meal, and then we had one disappointing night out watching the U.S. men's national team.
0: Oh, just brutal. Brutal. One of the most pathetic performances I've seen in all my weeks watching soccer. Mark, great stuff. I appreciate all your great work down there at Big 12 Media Days. Like I said, if people want to hear those interviews, Middle of the Day Show podcast, right, Mark?
18: That's correct. Yeah, we had a couple good ones today that we haven't aired yet with Sonny Dykes and with Lance Leipold. So we'll probably run those tomorrow and look forward to more discussion coming up on the Big 12 so we can talk some football.
0: Very good stuff. That's Mark Rogers. Catch him every single weekday on the Middle of the Day Show on the Sports Animal with Brad Copeland and Cale Gundy and J-Mo. So J-Mo doing a great job in my old spot as well. The rest of the show is dedicated to the callers. 405-900-9957 is the Lucky Star line. It's also the Johnny's text line. And I want to get your questions, whether it's off-season football, off-season basketball, LeBron, whatever it may be, Scottish Open, I want to talk to you guys. 405-900-9957. We'll get to them after the break here on Oklahoma's Leader in Sports, Game Time on the Sports Animal.
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4: Hi, I'm Ken Busby with the Route 66 Alliance. When Route 66 turns 100 years old in 2026, Oklahoma will be at the center of the celebration. After all, this is where the road was first laid out. Cyrus Avery, known as the father of Route 66, was from Tulsa, and it was his vision that put Oklahoma right on the main street of America. By 1937, Oklahoma had the longest stretch of fully paved road anywhere on Route 66. Diners, motels, and gas stations sprang up, creating the hospitality that Route 66 is still famous for today. Some of those historic landmarks are still here, and the centennial will bring new reasons to stop, from quirky roadside attractions to Boomerang Diner's Flying Pig, a fun new photo op and reminder of Oklahoma's unique flavor. So whether it's history, neon lights, or just a really good burger, Oklahoma is where Route 66 truly comes to life.
3: This has been Oklahoma Moments, brought to you by Boomerang Diner. It all starts here.
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13: It's Game Time.
0: And we are back. Sam Humphries on Game Time, live and local until 9 p.m. on this hump day. The rest of the show is dedicated to you guys. Thank you again to Mark Rogers for coming on last segment. But if you want to weigh in, 405-900-9957, you can certainly do that on the Johnny's text line or the Lucky Star line. And let's go to the Lucky Star line and talk to a Hall of Fame caller, Lumber Lady. What's going on, Lumber Lady? Long time no see.
15: Are you there?
0: I am. What's going on? How are you?
15: All right. Hello, Sam Humphries. How are you?
0: I'm doing very good.
15: Great. This is fabulous. I didn't know you were doing this, and I went, oh, my gosh. I was listening the other night, and they said, Sam Humphries is going to start his new show. And I go, oh, good. Because a lot of times I'm in the car, you know, in the evening, and I have to go to listen to all those idiots out there in the that think they know everything. You know what I mean? When you flip over to something, I go, oh, gosh, I got to flip it now. But now you'll be on.
0: Well, I appreciate the kind words.
15: Heck, yeah. One more thing, you know, we're going into, like you said, the no sports business. But this is when you get really involved in the great game of cornhole.
0: Oh, yeah? You've been playing some cornhole, Lumber Lady?
15: No. I don't play. But at this time of the year, you know, what are you going to find to watch? So I get really into this cornhole stuff because I don't know anything about it except trying to throw that thing in that hole. But it's just, I'm telling you, it's hilarious to watch. I think that's why I enjoy it so much. But I'm certainly glad to have you on the Big Adam. I love it to death.
0: Well, I know you're a big OU fan. Are you excited for the Sooners this year, Lumber Lady?
15: Oh, I cannot wait to get to Michigan.
0: Are you going? That's a great trip. Yes. I wish I was going up to Ann Arbor.
15: Well, since my dad made me a sports nut, I have always dreamed of Michigan because you know how you watch games. Well, I used to watch the little black and white screen in the good old days. Anyway, all I've ever heard my whole life was the Big House. Big house, big house, big house. And I always got kind of depressed about it because I thought, we won't ever be playing them. You know, we're always a different conference and et cetera, et cetera. And now we're going to get to go. So God willing, I'm going to get up there.
0: That'll be a great trip. That should be really fun. Now, did you go up to Ohio State when OU played up there and Baker planted the flag?
15: Yes, sir, we did. And we were the very last people to leave that huge stadium. In fact, the cop had to come over and escort us out. Now, he was super nice. I said, we don't want to leave because look what happened. He said, yeah, us fans don't like y'all coming. We don't want you back here again. I thought that was pretty cool.
0: Well, now you'll be able to compare and contrast Ohio State and the Horseshoe and the Big House at Michigan. So great stuff, Lumber Lady. It's great to hear from you. I miss seeing you at all the OU games. You had season tickets back during the Kelvin days when I was going to all those OU basketball games. Oh, that right there.
15: Well, it's so funny to me. I watched you grow up, and now you have a daughter, and that is fabulous.
0: Well, good thank for you very much.
15: How great is that? Y'all, hope to see you around. Do some remotes at night. Tell me we want to come out and visit with you.
0: Well, I certainly will. Tomorrow, I'll be down in Norman at Five Iron Golf, the grand opening of Five Iron Golf down in Norman.
15: Really?
0: So, yeah, stop by there if you want to. So. All right, Lumber Lady. Well, I appreciate the call. Thank you very much. If you want to be like Lumber Lady, 405-900-9957. Call in. We can shoot the breeze about anything in the sports world. Open topics. It's that time of year, so let's talk off-season football. Let's talk free agency in the NBA, or we can talk about the Scottish Open and the British Open coming up. Scottish starting tonight. If you can't sleep during the middle of the night, like I said, got her up and Rory playing together at 2:30 a.m. our time. So very excited about that. And Wimbledon coming up as well. Tomorrow we'll have Brad Lund on the show to wrap up our World Cup discussions that we've been having throughout the World Cup and also get his thoughts on who he likes between Sinner and Djokovic. Very interested in how that match goes at Wimbledon. 405-900-9957 is the Lucky Star line. It's also the Johnny's text line. We'll get to those after the break here on Oklahoma's Leader in Sports, Game Time with Sam Humphries on the Sports Animal.
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4: Hi, I'm Ken Busby with the Route 66 Alliance. When Route 66 turns 100 years old in 2026, Oklahoma will be at the center of the celebration. After all, this is where the road was first laid out. Cyrus Avery, known as the father of Route 66, was from Tulsa, and it was his vision that put Oklahoma right on the main street of America. By 1937, Oklahoma had the longest stretch of fully paved road anywhere on Route 66. Diners, motels, and gas stations sprang up, creating the hospitality that Route 66 is still famous for today. Some of those historic landmarks are still here, and the Centennial will bring new reasons to stop, from quirky roadside attractions to Boomerang Diner's Flying Pig, a fun new photo op and reminder of Oklahoma's unique flavor. So whether it's history, neon lights, or just a really good burger, Oklahoma is where Route 66 truly comes to life.
3: This has been Oklahoma Moments, brought to you by Boomerang Diner. It all starts here.
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0: 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I am ready for hour two of Game Time here on the Sports Animal. Sam Humphreys live and local with you until 9 p.m. every single weeknight. I know that people in the summertime and the evenings have things going on, but open phones are unacceptable. 405-900-9957 if you want to weigh in. And we're talking Big 12 football. We just had a discussion with Mark Rogers about Big 12 media days and the Oklahoma State Cowboys. If you want to talk about OU offseason, I would certainly love to do that as well. Still waiting on LeBron James to make his decision, but I can tell you that Shams is reporting that it's either going to be Cleveland, which is the favorite, Miami, or Philly, that he will not be going to Minnesota or Denver. So that's good news for all the teams in the Western Conference. Again, he's not going to tip the scales at his age, but he would certainly be a better role player for the Nuggets, for instance, rather than Cam Johnson. Or, you know, he'd be a perfect piece to maybe put alongside LaMelo and Ant-Man and make them mature a little bit and teach them how to win. And so my point is, LeBron's not going to win you a championship, but he certainly doesn't help. For instance, if he goes to Cleveland, putting LeBron in place of Dean Wade, not D-Wade, but Dean Wade, I think would certainly help the Cavs' chances to make it out of the Eastern Conference, even though I'm still picking right now the Knicks and the Sixers in the Eastern Conference, if Embiid stays healthy. One thing that I didn't get to talk about yet this week, I talked about it on the 73rd Hole podcast, but I want to mention it again here because it relates to Oklahoma. And no, it's not Chris Gotterup, which we talked all about in the in our last episode of the 73rd Hole, and deservedly so. But I also wanted to talk about a different former Sooner, and that's Brad Dahlke. Brad Dahlke, one of my good, close friends. We were roommates for a while after college. And Brad has gone on to have a very successful YouTube golf career. And he's actually leaving Good Good, the YouTube golf channel, to focus on family a little bit. His wife is going through some health issues, but he is still trying to play certain competitive events. And he got a sponsor's invite because of the following that he has created into the DP World Tour event in Germany over this past weekend. And Brad played great golf, shot 5 under in the first round, finished 5 under for the golf tournament, tied for 30th place. And I heard and saw on social media some people bashing Brad. And I just wanted to come back at them a little bit. People saying that he wasted a sponsor's invite. Let me put it this way, that if you are able to make the cut and finish top 30 in an event, you're not wasting a sponsor's invite by any means. Second of all, he got that sponsor's invite, not because of luck. It's because he earned that sponsor's invite. He earned the following that he got on Good Good, the you know, entertaining videos that he made with Good Good, combined with his great golf, combined with the fact that he played great in the Internet Invitational that had a bunch of eyeballs on it, means that companies who give out the sponsors' invites for tournaments want Brad Dalkey. Why? Because he sells tickets and he's good enough to compete with some of the best in the world, especially when his game is clicking like it was this weekend. And he's going to get another sponsors' invite into the Rocket Mortgage on the PGA Tour here in 3 weeks. And so I just wanted to come out and say, we here in Oklahoma are very proud of Brad Dalkey and proud of the decision he made to spend some more time with his family, definitely praying for him and his family and his wife, but also very proud of what he has done on the golf course and off the golf course. But he certainly deserved that sponsor's invite and certainly made the most of it, shooting 5 under par and tying for 30th place in the golf tournament. And listen, I mean, it's not like you're giving a sponsor's invite to a celebrity like Jerry Rice has done in the past, or Steph Curry has done in the past, or Tony Romo. I mean, to be able to shoot 5 under and be top 10 the whole week, he didn't play quite as good on the weekend, only ended up at 5 under par, tied for 30th place. But to do that on the second best tour in the world, the DP World Tour, where obviously they're having the Scottish Open this week, that is very, very impressive stuff from Brad. And so, congratulations to my good buddy Brad Dalkey on all the success, and looking forward to what he does the rest of the year on the PGA Tour in the Rocket Mortgage. And I would assume they're still going to honor the Good Good sponsorship as well. Good Good is holding a PGA Tour event in the fall. And so excited for Brad. Congratulations on all the great play. Okay, let's get back to the Lucky Star line. And 405-900-9957 is that number. Hit the Johnny's text line or the Lucky Star line. We're just talking about whatever you guys want to talk about tonight. It's off season, so we can talk about football, talk about basketball, talk about LeBron, talk about golf, whatever you guys want to dive into. But we do have a call on the Lucky Star line. What's your name and what's your question tonight on Game Time?
4: My name is Patrick, and man, I was just wondering, I've always wondered, what would it take for the four big conferences in college football to separate themselves from the NCAA, just with their inability to handle situations that have happened within the last 20 years?
0: It's a great question. I wish it would shape more into that. And I think we're heading slowly in that direction. And in my opinion, the best thing that could happen to college football is, number one, put some more restrictions on the transfer portal. And I think that having a different governing body would help with that, whether it's the SEC and Big Ten combining with each other and bringing in, you know, the Big 12 and ACC or an American Conference. My point is, what I would like to see and what would bring back old rivalries like Bedlam would be to have the SEC and the Big Ten essentially like the AFC and the NFC, and have, I don't know, 30 or 40 teams in each conference, and have 4 or 6 team divisions. And, you know, if you win your division, you're in the playoffs. And so that's what I would like to see. And I think that if football itself, not, I'm not talking about basketball or any other sports. If football just broke away from the NCAA, which I don't know the legal ramifications of all of that, maybe it's not possible, but you would think that if, you know, Sankey, for instance, was running college football, he would have a whole lot better shot at doing it the right way as opposed to the NCAA, which loses every time in court that we see. So I agree with you. I just don't know how it's going to happen. And if it does, it's a long way away.
4: I appreciate it. Thank you.
0: I hope I answered your question there. It's a very long discussion. But yeah, I mean, where I stand on the NCAA is, I think I've told this story many times, but I played golf at Tulsa, which was a D1 school, and then transferred because the golf program got, it was because of budget reasons publicly. It was really because of other reasons as well. But I had to transfer to UMKC in Kansas City, which was also a D1 school. So I dealt with the NCAA a lot. And when I was at UMKC, I had testicular cancer. And that was in 2018. And essentially, I had to write appeal after appeal after appeal to prove, well, first of all, the appeals came after. So I had to, first of all, send in all this paperwork to the NCAA to prove to them that I had cancer to get my medical redshirt year. And then after I came back from cancer and was cancer free and back in the starting lineup ready to go, I missed the first two tournaments of that semester when I got back because I had to take testosterone because, and that's a banned substance. And I had to take that because I took testicular cancer and the NCAA. I got my appeal in on time, but the NCAA took so long to review my paperwork that I had to miss. I was ineligible for two tournaments after coming back and proving to them that I had cancer and proving to them why I needed to take testosterone, and it was legal if I sent in the appeal on time, which I did, but they are so inept at doing their job that something as simple as proving that you have cancer, they can't handle. So I don't know how in the world they were ever thought they would be able to handle the transfer portal and NIL and putting fair market value on NIL. They were never going to be able to do that. And they really dug their own grave because for years and years and years, they are the ones, let's not forget that the NCAA came up with the term student athlete. If they just would have paid the student athletes what they were worth from the beginning, it would have been a whole lot easier and we wouldn't have had the Wild West as we've had it a couple of years, that really 5 years now. And I think that the way to fix it, first of all, is you cannot have annual free agency. I am totally fine with paying players. They are the main reason, the main source of this billion-dollar industry, which is college football. And when I'm talking about this, I'm only talking college football. But I think that if you got rid of the free transfers after every single year and go back to what it was before, where unless your golf or unless your team gets cut and you have to transfer, if you transfer, you have to sit out a year. And then these NIL deals, it's not going to be annual free agency every single year. And so I don't think it's the money that people are paying players that's unsustainable. It's unsustainable that you have to pay these star players year in and year out and year in and year out. And so I think that that would fix a lot of it. But again, the NCAA, every time someone disagrees with one of their rulings, they are just going to get sued and probably lose in court. Let's not forget that it was the Big 12 that had to sue Texas Tech to be able to enforce their rule of not allowing players to gamble on their own teams. And again, I do think that even though it was a weird question from the Tech reporter and he made himself look just as bad as your Mark did, I still want to know the answer to that question of why has Cincinnati not been punished whatsoever when Sorsby actually played at Cincinnati and Sorsby's agent says that Cincinnati knew that Sorsby had gambled when he was at Indiana and gambled on his own team when he was at Indiana. So I want to know why Cincinnati has not been punished, but the Big 12 is also suing Texas Tech. I'm not saying that Texas Tech is a victim by any means, but I thought that your Mark had the opportunity to say, look, we were just trying to protect the integrity of the league and had the opportunity to answer the question, which he didn't, in Big 12 Media Days just 2 days ago. So that's my thoughts on the NCAA and conferences and NIL, and I'm always going to be on the player's side for the most part, but I do think that there should be some restrictions on the transfer portal. Let's see here. I'm from the 405. This one says, Brad validated, talking about Brad Dahlke,

0: Ray Stevens.
1: Oh, man, I love this guy. He was part of that team 40 years ago. 85 Bears Super Bowl champion Tim Reitman.
2: Thank you, Ray, and I appreciate you still holding on to me.
1: How do you get your mind wrapped around everything that's going on? Now, it's changed a little bit as far as social media, the media, bets, and things like that, but still, it's a big stage. It's the moment of your life. How do you keep that in check?
2: We were pretty loose, you know, going down into New Orleans. You know, the media created a lot of anxiety because of McMahon and some of the alleged things that he said on the radio. And I have to tell you, my best memories were of the days leading up to it. And I remember, you know, some of my running buddies then. Mike Tomczak was my roommate on the road, and I was really good friends with Tom Thayer. And we had an actor friend, Adrian Zemed, who's from Chicago, and we all rented a limousine so that we could go out and party, you know, that week and not have to drive and not worry about it. And like one of my memories, and you can ask Tom Thayer this, and I don't even know how it came up, but our limo driver's name was Bobby. And Bobby made the mistake of telling us he had a penile implant. So the whole week, Thayer's telling, "You better show us, Bobby, or I'm going to beat the bejesus out of you." I mean,
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3: 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Next segment, let's go to Instant Replay. And if you guys have not heard the Instant Replay segment that I like to do, I play some audio, I react to it, and it either gets a
4: call is confirmed,
3: a
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3: So, when you hear this audio, text in, what are your thoughts? And I'll react to, for instance, have a lot of thoughts on Christian Pulisic pulling himself out of the game. He had some very, I don't know, soft thoughts after the game. And then Carly Lloyd and Landon Donovan both came after Christian Pulisic after hearing, you know, that he might not have necessarily cared about the World Cup as much as the U.S. fans cared about the World Cup. Have some audio from him, have some audio from Big 12 Media Days, have some audio from, I think, Chris Catterup is on this list as well. So we'll get to that after the break. Wanted to explain the format, and so after the break, we'll hear some audio and react to it here on Game Time with Sam Humphries every single weeknight from 7 to 9 p.m. on Oklahoma's leader in sports, the Sports Animal.
5: Westwood One Sports presents this World Soccer Update. The quarterfinals get started tomorrow without any of the three hosts. The U.S., Mexico, and Canada were all knocked out in the round of 16 on three consecutive days. The U.S. never really stood a chance against Belgium on Monday, but defender Tim Ream says no fans should be jumping off the bandwagon.
6: I don't think the conversation should die down. 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How can we continue to inspire them now that the tournament is over? 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
5: 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With this 2026 World Soccer Update, I'm Brad Heller, Westwood One Sports.
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28: FEMA can't say watch out for ice in storm warnings out of fears that they'll be turned into memes. The winter storm that hit much of the country last weekend, FEMA was sending out warnings to make sure people are safe, but they were told to avoid phrases like watch out for ice, instead calling it freezing rain. FEMA says keep off the roads if you see ice. It would be easy for the public to meme it, a person telling a news agency.
29: I get angry.
28: I think it's a dangerous precedent to set, they say.
29: So, FEMA.
28: No more ice warnings on the roads.
29: 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Sell that! 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

0: We are back here on Game Time. Sam Humphries live and local until 9 p.m. on Oklahoma's leader in sports. Game Time on the Sports Animal. Instant replay. If you haven't heard this segment yet, we react to different audio from throughout the week and give our opinion on it and either give it a call confirmed, a call stands, or a call overturned. And I was on the air live during the butt-kicking that was the 4-1 victory for Belgium over the United States in the round of 16. And Christian Pulisic, who had dealt with a leg injury, did pull himself out in the second half when it was still a possibility that the U.S. could come back. And he had this to say after the loss the other night. Very interesting thoughts here.
1: I know you were in a lot of pain, had to be subbed off. What were you dealing with, fighting through?
2: Yeah, I mean, I just twisted my ankle and just sprained my ankle. I mean, it's just frustrating to end like that, of course. But, now I have time to rest, so hopefully it'll be okay.
0: Really? Okay, so you're telling me that the World Cup is as big as the Super Bowl, and you're not going to try to play because of a twisted ankle? I mean, I remember watching T.O. play in the Super Bowl on a broken leg. I remember Tiger Woods winning the U.S. Open on a torn ACL and torn meniscus and broken leg. And you turned your ankle and you can't play the second half, the last few minutes of the game when your literal World Cup is on the line. I think Landon Donovan, who is one of the greatest U.S. soccer players of all time, had some interesting thoughts, and I can't play it because I couldn't find the clean version of it, but Landon Donovan said this. He said, quote, "The reality is, Tim," talking about Pulisic, "the reality is Tim came out of the World Cup knockout game at home with his leg still intact. I'm saying this to you, Tim, and you know this because you played with me. You would have had to effing drag me off that field, and I would have punched the doctor in the face and said, 'You're not taking me off this field. Put whatever you need to in me, and I'm staying on this field.' I told you this before. I never shared this publicly until a few months ago. I played with a torn hamstring against Ghana after the Algeria game. Nobody knew about it. I didn't have to tell anyone. There was no drama around it. I just did it." Also, Carly Lloyd, one of the best women's United States soccer players of all time, tweeted this. Very simple, said, "You rest when your playing career is over, period." So this gets me to Nick Wright. And Nick Wright, a lot of controversial hot takes every now and then. But I completely agree with his take on Christian Pulisic. Take a listen.
2: Just sprained my ankle. I mean, it's just frustrating to end like that, of course. But now I have time to rest, so hopefully it'll be okay.
3: Yeah, no shit, man. 4 years is how much time. You got 4 years to rest. Bro, you skipped the Gold Cup to rest. The rest was, so I'm peaking in 2026, getting ready for the World Cup. Funny thing happened about peaking in 2026. He stopped scoring entirely. From January 1 until a week before the tournament started, for club or country, zero goals. You don't have to be super dialed in international soccer to know Pulisic wasn't good enough. Biggest game of this guy's career for the U.S. And he's arguably our single worst attacking player in the first half of that game. You finish this World Cup with one assist, no goals, a couple shots, a few nice passes. Supposed to be the greatest player in the history of the country. What are we talking about? And the nonchalance. I now get time to rest. The next World Cup's in 4 years in Europe. You'll be 31. It's a total catastrophe. And I'm not going to pretend it's not.
0: Nick Wright has a lot of interesting takes on LeBron that I don't agree with. But this take from Nick Wright gets a
4: call is confirmed.
0: He's exactly right. The casual sports fan in America, who Christian Pulisic plays for, doesn't care about soccer until the World Cup. And you rested, like he said, multiple times before the World Cup to peak at the right time during the World Cup. And then you rested again in the World Cup. And once you got down by a couple goals and adversity hit, you checked yourself out of the game. I thought that was absolutely ridiculous. Speaking of that, before we move on here, it was announced today that Jalen Brunson is going to have left wrist surgery, his shooting wrist, because he played through a wrist injury throughout the playoffs. Do you think that Jalen Brunson, when he got down by 15 points in the first quarter of all those playoff games, do you think he was thinking, oh, I need to check myself out and give myself an excuse on why the Knicks never win a championship? I don't want to be blamed for this. No, he went out there, fought through it, and beat the mighty San Antonio Spurs and the mighty Wimby, and went out there and became the king of New York. Pulisic, I honestly couldn't care less about after watching what happened in this World Cup. Before we move on, I have one rule on my show. If you call in, I get you right on. Let's go to Lucky Star Lines. What's your name and what's your question tonight on Game Time?
5: Hello?
0: Yes, it's you. Go ahead, please.
5: Oh, okay. My bad, boss man. I was just calling in because Pulisic is the perfect example of what we have going on right now with our youth sports. They just, when they're not used to having adversity.
0: Right.
5: Everybody's spoon-fed. Everything's given to them. Everything is always, it's always somebody else's fault. It's a lot of finger-pointing. And it's no accountability. I mean, if I was on his team and he would have said something like that, me and him would have had a problem in the locker room, boss. Why did you even show
0: you.
5: Up?
0: Totally with you. Well, yeah, why did you even show up? That would be my... And he is supposed to be the leader of the team, the best American in the history of American soccer.
5: Well, that just lets you know where we're at, to where we keep anointing all these guys. It's like this. It's like the stuff that's going on in the NBA right now, the contracts that these guys are getting, and then wondering why they don't perform. I mean... I just don't understand how you give Austin Reeves $45 million a year. You give Trae Young $50 million a year, and they haven't won anything. They haven't shown you any signs that they're going to perform.
0: Right. Now, I'll give Austin Reeves a pass. I mean, let's not forget that it wasn't him that got hurt at the end of the season and didn't play. That was Luka. And Austin Reeves was out there by himself. But I see what you're saying. I see your overarching point. It makes a lot of sense to me. And yeah, when adversity hits, these kids transfer. Now, they don't fight through adversity. They just switch little league teams or they switch college teams. And so you look at the guys that are succeeding in professional sports. I mentioned one of them with Brunson. I'm about to talk about another one with Chris Goddard. Chris Goddard, I don't know if you follow golf at all, but he's a former Sooner. But this guy never even really played a national tournament growing up. He never was a great junior player, but he continued to work and work and work. And now that he's to that level, he's grateful for it. And he also, when he is under pressure, is a whole lot better than these other young guys under pressure. And I think that's because he's grateful for that moment where a lot of guys think they're anointed, right? They think they're the second, you know, chosen one, like LeBron started with all the witness stuff.
5: Well, everybody, all the parents that we have nowadays are just, the kids are, I blame a lot of this on the parents. I referee basketball and I umpire baseball and softball. And I do it from the T-ball level all the way up to college.
0: I don't know how you deal with those parents, man.
5: Watching this stuff and watching the coaching that these kids are getting, and if a parent doesn't like what's going on with the team, they just go create their own team. I mean, it's ridiculous. I mean, there's no accountability. There's no. I mean, when's the last time you rode through a neighborhood and you seen kids outside doing anything?
0: It's rare nowadays, and when I was growing up in the early 2000s, you saw kids out on the driveway hooping all the time.
5: Boss, the kids are so lazy. You know what an electric bike was called when I was growing up?
0: A motorcycle? Moped. Yeah, yeah, yeah, exactly.
5: That's what it was called. And if my mom would have bought us, if we'd had electric bikes when I was growing up, we'd have been in Tulsa. I mean, you
0: That's
5: could
0: right.
5: actually ride a bike that far and not have to pedal. Yeah, we'd have been in Tulsa. I mean, these kids are spoiled. They're spoon-fed. The parents are a lot to blame because they don't have any accountability, and it's always someone else's fault. The school, I feel bad for school teachers because anytime you get onto a kid, his parents, come up to the school, and then they have words with you when they know little Johnny's bad at home.
0: Right.
5: They can't control little Johnny at home. And instead of taking accountability for little Johnny being out of pocket, they go ahead and blame it on the school.
0: Right. Hey, I'm with you. I'm with you. Great call there from the caller on the Lucky Star line. Let's move on here. And I completely agree with the caller there. Adversity is what makes champions. And I feel like a lot of times nowadays when guys do hit adversity, whether it's in any sport, football, basketball, baseball, golf, soccer, they quit. And they go somewhere else where they think the grass is greener on the other side. And a lot of these guys that transfer, it doesn't work out the way that they might think for the most part. Now, I'm not against guys transferring and getting their money at the top, right? I mean, if someone's offering you generational wealth, like $5 million to come play, for instance, like a Carson Beck in Miami last year, you certainly look at that because that's financial reasons. But there's a lot of guys that enter the portal just because they aren't starting or just because they don't like the coach. And I think this Pulisic situation is very similar to where, you know, the first sign of adversity, he wants to come back whenever things are going well, and he comes back and they're down by 2 goals and he checks himself out of the game because he doesn't want to be associated with losing the World Cup, even though, in my opinion, if you watch the first half of the World Cup, the U.S. team kind of took that soft, I don't necessarily care about the team mentality. And their lack of defense, their lack of effort, their lack of passion showed in that first half, and that's how they dug themselves that hole in the first place. And so even though I'm not a soccer expert, I watch a whole lot of sports. I watch every NFL game, every college football game that matters around here, and every single dribble of the Oklahoma City Thunder. And one thing that separates great teams and great players from average teams and good players is the fact that the great ones, even when they get down, like Brunson in the finals, find a way to at least make it respectable, at least make it close because of their will to win. Let's go back to the Lucky Star lines. What's your name and what's your question tonight on Game Time?
6: Is it me?
0: Yes, it is. Go ahead, please.
6: Yeah, say, my name's Breck. I just had a call. I'm kind of a golf nut.
0: Yeah, go ahead.
6: I just wondered your opinion. Obviously, he's going to make the President's Cup team, but a little way too early outlook on the Ryder Cup. Chris Goddard up on the Ryder Cup team. I mean, he kind of gives me Brooks Koepka vibes with his swing.
0: Absolutely.
6: And the way he plays. Also, I'll take this off the air, but do you think Jim Furyk was the right pick for the Ryder Cup captain? Because I feel like we're spiraling in the wrong direction against Europe. Do you think
0: that's the right choice? Well,
6: or should we have gone with a Kevin Kisner or somebody else?
0: Well, they should have. I mean, what should have happened is Tiger Woods should not have gotten in a car wreck and had to go to rehab right when they were making that decision, because I feel like the guy to go on foreign soil and finally break the curse of winning across the pond would have been Tiger Woods. Unfortunately, they couldn't pick him because he was under so much controversy during the decision process. I think they were actually planning on going with Tiger. And then, obviously, all that happened, and they defaulted to Jim Furyk, which he doesn't fire me up very much. And, again, we had a very outgoing and boisterous captain last time and put on the wall, you know, F Europe and all this stuff, and then they went out there and got their butts handed to him. And so, and I'm talking about Keegan Bradley when I say that. So that is the negative side of it. And, obviously, the U.S. has gotten throttled every recent Ryder Cup, but what I will say is they do have some really good young Americans coming up, like a Chris Goddard, who I thought should have been on the team last time. But if you look through the current data golf rankings, which I trust a whole lot more than any of the other rankings in professional golf, Scotty is number one in the world. And yeah, he's a little bit down this year, but he still has, what, 5 runner-up finishes. So, I mean, Scotty's still playing really good golf. Burns is playing a whole lot better than he was during the Ryder Cup. Wyndham Clark is playing a whole lot better than he was during the Ryder Cup. Chris Goddard, same thing. And then Cam Young, let's not forget that he won the Players' Championship. And so Justin Thomas also playing a whole lot better than he was during the Ryder Cup. And again, it's not this year. It's not after this season. It's after next. And so a lot of this can change. But you asked me way too early Ryder Cup. I would assume that the U.S. would have a better team. Unfortunately, I'm not picking against Europe on European soil.
6: That's just difficult for me to cheer. I'm a huge U.S. Ryder Cup fan, but it's difficult for me to cheer for them, knowing that every year the European team, since the LIV deal started, has been the same. Fleetwood, Rory, everybody. Justin Rose, he's 85 years old. He is playing at the top of it. He's peaked right now. I mean, minus one in the Masters, I guess. But that guy is the clutchest Ryder Cup player they have every year. Our team is it's a joke every year of how many different guys we have, and we pick this and we pick that and whatever.
0: And they also better start looking at
6: some sort of consistency, and I think it comes from leadership.
0: Totally agree.
6: PGA of America, I understand, they pick the president or the captain or whatever. So my 30,000 foot view doesn't mean anything. I just would love for some consistency and make this a true rivalry. Make it close every year. It's just a European dog walk every year is what it seems like.
0: No, you're exactly right. And I do blame Keegan Bradley for the U.S. losing that Ryder Cup. Let's not forget that he put Morikawa and English out there twice in that Ryder Cup,
6: horrible,
0: which was the worst analytical pairing. Speaking of data golf, which everyone has access to, and the Europeans have Francesco Molinari, who is doing all their numbers, all of their pairings, who are great, are based on numbers and how compatible they are on the golf course. And the worst possible pairing before the Ryder Cup was Morikawa and English, and he put them out there twice. You can't have a captain be that inept at his job. And so not only do you hope that, you know, the Americans like Goddard and Wyndham Clark continue to play the way that they're playing, Furyk better get an analytics guy like a Molinari and figure out the best pairings before this next Ryder Cup, considering it's on foreign soil.
6: English was in the envelope.
0: Yeah.
6: English was in the envelope.
0: Yeah, no, I'm with you. Great call there. I got to hit a break. I don't care that much about the President's Cup. That's never really on my radar. The U.S. dominates the President's Cup but can't beat Europe in the Ryder Cup. And to be honest, when I'm looking at the Ryder Cup players, they're a whole lot more likable, other than Chris Goddard now. Hopefully they will put him on the team unlike last time. But, I mean, other than Rory, you got Matty Fitz and Fleetwood and Hovland and, you know, Ludvig Åberg. I mean, they're a whole lot more likable than the United States guys, like a Cantlay or a, I don't know, Sam Burns or Schauffele or Cam Young. U.S. has a bunch of doorknobs. They need some guys out there with a little bit of team chemistry and some fire out there and say, we're going to go take our Ryder Cup back on foreign soil, something that we haven't done since the 1990s. Sam Humphries here on Game Time. One final segment after the break. If you want to weigh in, 405-900-9957 is the Lucky Star line. We'll get to it after the break here on Oklahoma's Leader in Sports, the sports animal.
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0: segment here on Game Time with Sam Humphries. I appreciate all the great interaction tonight, and also appreciate Mark Rogers working the marathon shift down there at Big 12 Media Days, doing a great job. If you want to hear any of those interviews that Mark and Cale did over the weekend, I'm looking at the list just from yesterday, not even including today, but he talked to Willie Fritz and Eric Morris and LJ Martin, Jaleel Johnson from OSU, Ethan Wislowski from OSU, talked to Drew Mestemaker and Caleb Hawkins from OSU. So all of those interviews are on the Middle of the Day Show podcast if you want to check those out. The agenda for the rest of the evening, no soccer tonight. Tomorrow we will have France and Morocco. So that will be at 3 p.m. our time on Fox tomorrow on Thursday. Tonight, in the middle of the night, you got Rory and Bobby Mack and Goddard playing against or playing together in the Scottish Open from the Renaissance Club over in Scotland. They tee off at 2:28 a.m. our time. Wyndham Clark, Victor Hovland, and Eugenio Chikara go at 2:39 a.m. our time. The OSU pairing there, and Wyndham and Javi both coming off wins. Clark at the U.S. Open, and Javi, his win at the Travelers, and then Chikara has won twice on the DP World Tour. So three OSU guys playing some good golf, playing together on in the first round. And then you have Scheffler, Fitzpatrick, and Fleetwood going at 7:43 a.m. our time. So maybe Scheffler and Fitzpatrick and Fleetwood a little bit easier to watch in the morning if you wanted to check out some of the golf the week before the British Open. Let's check out some baseball scores before we get out of here as well. Let's check these out here. Right now, the Reds up 11-4 on the Phillies in the bottom of the seventh. You have the Mets up 6-1 on my Royals in the bottom of the eighth. You have Boston. Let's see here. Boston's up 5-0 in the top of the eighth inning. You have the Guardians up 5-3 on the Twins in the bottom of the seventh. You have the Cardinals up 5-1 on the Brewers, who have been playing really good baseball. It's a good showing so far from the Cards. See if they can hold on to that one. And then the Angels up 7-0 on the Rangers in the bottom of the fifth. D-backs and Padres still yet to play, and the Dodgers and Rockies still yet to play as well. Enjoyed all the interaction tonight. Enjoyed all the calls. Like I said, thanks again to Mark Rogers. I will be back on the air tomorrow at 7 p.m. from Five Iron Golf in Norman. Their new location, opening, grand opening tomorrow from Five Iron Golf in Norman. So check that out. Very excited to be there. And if you guys have not been to Five Iron Golf, elite technology. You can play and practice on some of the best courses in the world. On there, they have 10 bays at the one in Yukon. I would assume it's pretty similar at the new one in Norman. So come out there, have dinner. They have great food and drinks. Come out, hit some balls, and listen to Game Time live and local until 9 p.m. tomorrow from Five Iron Golf in Norman. This has been Sam Humphries on Oklahoma's leader in sports, the Sports Animal.
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24: Yeah! 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
0: What is good, everybody? Welcome into the 73rd Hole Podcast, the official podcast of Golf Oklahoma. Sam Humphries and Jim Woodward with you today. Our man T-Dub will be back next week to help us preview the British Open. But before we get to British Open week, we have a big-time event this week, the Scottish Open. And before we talk about that, we have to talk about the guy defending his Scottish Open this upcoming week. We'll talk about the Scottish after the break, but let's talk about Chris Goddard winning the John Deere Classic and getting his fifth win on the PGA Tour, third win of the season, one at the Sony, one at the Waste Management, and gets another win the week before he goes to defend his Scottish Open. And Goddard shoots 62 in the final round, 9 under par, just a flawless round of golf. And essentially, everyone ahead of him didn't make anything happen down the stretch. And Ben Coles, I got to give him credit. Listen, I mean, I think he handled it better than a lot of people would handle it, answered every question in the post-round press conference. But Ben Coles sitting in the middle of the fairway, tied with Goddard up at 20 under. I'm thinking that the odds of him making birdie are a whole lot higher than the odds of him making bogey or doing what he did and dumping it in the water from the middle of the fairway. He went with the 8-iron. I think he probably should have hit the 9. Under pressure, most of the time, you'd rather swing hard at something instead of guide it. And I think that he decelerated through impact and just kind of tugged it into the water left, and Goddard wins by one shot over Max Homa. Goddard at 20 under, Max Homa at 19 under. And then you had Lucas Glover at 18, Lee Hodges at 18, and Ben Coles, as I just talked about, at 18 under. But Woody, I know you know Chris very well from your time out at Oak Tree National. What are your thoughts on Chris continuing a great season? And, I mean, heading into the British Open, he's got to be one of the favorites. And heading into the Scottish Open, where he defended where he won last year, he's defending this week.
1: Man, yeah. Boy, isn't that amazing. When he won the Scottish Open last year, Sam, I don't know that any of us thought we were going to see this. I think we were all excited, and we all thought, this young man has so much potential. What is he going to do with it? Well, it doesn't take a rocket scientist to figure out what he's going to do with it. Three wins this year, three wins on the PGA Tour. That's setting you up into that upper echelon. Not Scottie Scheffler, Rory McIlroy, guys like that, but he dang sure passed a bunch of people as far as I'm looking at it, the talent he has. And, you know, we've talked about him a number of times. It's kind of a little homemade swing. It's a golf swing that it might not be something that you'd want to wrap up and give somebody for Christmas saying this is the prettiest swing I've ever seen. But what it does do is work, and it works pretty doggone consistently. He might have a bad week now and then. But what I love about Chris's game now is how he can go so low. I mean, 62 on final rounds, I don't care if it's at the John Deere Classic, it's still 9 under par. That means half the holes he birdies. So I'm getting more and more impressed the more I watch him play golf, because he doesn't make very many mistakes. He understands his game better than most, and he's not afraid. If he gets it to 2 under, 3 under, 4 under, 5 under, 6 under, 9 under, whatever it is, man, he's just like a bulldog. He's just going to go and go and go. So as I look at a deal like this, and I look at him going to the Scottish Open, then the British Open, or the Open Championship, as we're supposed to call it, I don't know. I mean, is a major possible? Hell yeah, it's possible. It's more than possible. It's a little bit probable now, in my opinion.
0: I completely agree with you, Woody. And you said something very interesting to start your synopsis there. And you were saying maybe not in the same category as Scheffler yet. Well, as far as major championships, you're correct. But over the last year, the last 365 days, only Chris Goddard and Scottie Scheffler have 4 wins on the PGA Tour. Fitzpatrick and Cam Young have 3. Justin Rose and Wyndham Clark have 2. And then there's 30 other guys with 1 win on the PGA Tour over the last year from today. And so My point is we do this a lot, and I'm not just saying this because I love Chris. He's a buddy, went to Oklahoma. I'm saying that I see guys trending in this direction all the time. We cover every single tournament on the PGA Tour. Chris Goddard is in a perfect position to possibly win his first major championship at the British Open. I don't know how Birkdale necessarily sets up for a guy like Chris, but you would assume that, you know, an artist would love the British Open, and I consider him more of an artist than a robot out there on the golf course. And that's what impresses me the most about Chris is I'm about to ask you about his swing, but he just knows how to win, and whatever he needs to do down the stretch, he's not afraid of that moment.
1: Well, one thing he does beautifully, Sam, is he flights the golf ball, which when you're playing over in Scotland and the British Opens, as we call them, you got to flight your golf ball. You've got to, as you said best, you got to kind of be an artist. I mean, I look back at that year that Tiger won his Grand Slam, and it was 2000, I believe, at St. Andrews. He went 72 holes without hitting in a bunker. And now what he did is he hit some irons off some tees, he hit drivers off some tees, but he dissected the golf course. He just played it smart. Well, see, I think Chris is that kind of golfer. I think he'll get to Royal Birkdale. I really believe he'll figure out where are these bunkers, where is this trouble. He might hit some, you know, those stinger irons that he's so good at, and then he might hit some drivers. But I think he will look at Royal Birkdale as a blank canvas that he can kind of figure out how to make his game fit it. And what really impresses me about him is he's mature beyond his age. I mean, this guy plays golf like he's a lot older than he is. He's very intelligent the way he goes around, and he doesn't overpower golf courses like I think a lot of people think he does. I think he's just really smart the way he plays them. And I think that's why he's won three times this year, is his maturity. Look at the courses he wins at. He won at Phoenix, right? That TPC at Scottsdale, that's nothing like the TPC at John Deere. None of those holes look alike like that. But he knew what to do at there. He knew what to do at John Deere. I mean, he's just come eons since that first win. I'm sorry, Sam, but I need to check to see, but I think I've already used him in my one and done, because I really like him at that British Open.
0: Hey, so do I, and he was compared a lot this past week to a former Open champion, two-time Open champion, and that's Lee Trevino, who won the British Open in 71 and 72. But they were comparing him to Lee Trevino on the broadcast, and I can't remember who said it. I wish I could remember who said it, but essentially they were saying that Chris Goddard is the best player to aim that far left since Lee Trevino. Can you explain how Chris still gets it in a good spot at Impact by still aiming that far left? And I heard Chris talk about this as well. He was saying that he doesn't really think about his swing as much as he thinks, you know, where he wants to start it and the trajectory he wants to hit it. But maybe he's just blessed with, you know, exceptional hand-eye coordination.
1: Oh, he's blessed with that. Let me tell you something. The good Lord above reached down and touched that boy when he was very young with hand-eye coordination. I think when you look at a guy that sets up open, Sam, Lee Trevino set up open to the golf ball, and what he was is kind of a push blocker of the golf ball, okay? He had the club kind of flat on the backswing. He also had the bowed left wrist, which is a kind of a shut position. And when the face is a little bit in a shut position, what's the one thing you don't really want to do? You don't want to release the toe over, right? Because you're going to go left of the world if you do that. So these guys, they both have something in common. Lee Trevino, he might not look like a real strong man, but if you looked at Lee Trevino's forearms, wrist, his legs, how he would drive into the golf ball, well, take a look at Chris Goddard's legs. They look like tree trunks, okay? His arms, his forearms, very strong. So what did they do when they aim slightly left, or pretty much left, when you watch them? They're always bringing the club in from a very shallow position, meaning they're not going to be on top of the ball like a Jack Nicklaus used to release the club very early and hit high fades. Goddard's more of a Lee Trevino, like you say. He's more of a drive into the golf ball, a lot of lower body movement, which is not that common out there on tour. He drives into the golf ball, and the one thing he is anti-left. He blocks the golf ball. He's got to have really strong forearms and wrists to keep the club in that position through impact, because you got to believe he swings a driver probably up around 115, 20 miles an hour, my guess is. So at those kinds of speeds, you better have really a firm base with your legs, got to be like really solid, and then your forearms and wrists got to hold that club off for as long as you can. It's really not a bad golf shot. In fact, it's a phenomenal golf shot. I think Lee Trevino was one of the best ball strikers I ever saw. One of the classic swings they always talk about is Mo Norman. Mo Norman's was a kind of a one plane, real stiff arm type of golfer, but he was a blocker. He blocked the club. He had the club face in a very square position. He just held it through impact. Okay. It's not a swing that you want to put on a guy that's not very strong. I mean, I couldn't swing that way, Sam. My arms and wrists aren't that strong, nor are my legs to hold through the hitting area. I'm more of a Payne Stewart type of old, let the club flow a little bit more, because I'm not a big, strong boy like he is. But if you look at the fundamentals, it might look a little goofy, but the fundamentals, what do we always say about really good players? From 1 foot before they reach the ball to 1 foot after they hit the ball, they all look the dang same. If you put the club face in there with all of them, no matter how they went about getting it, from Jim Furyk to Scottie Scheffler sliding his feet to all the different we see, right? Sorry, shouldn't have said that, but all the different stuff you see, it's all the same, that 1 foot. 1 foot before it hits the ball, 1 foot after it hits the ball. Their faces are so stable, so stable. That's what makes them world-class players, Sam. If I know went around the horn to get to that, but that's why he's so good. He's a blocker is what he does. Opens up, blocks it.
0: Yeah, and
1: three times this year works.
0: And when he needed to draw a couple of those irons into some left hole locations, I mean, he just hits that little push draw, you know, and so he is able to move it right to left. But as Lee Trevino said, you can talk to a fade, but a hook won't listen. Most of the time off the tee, he's hitting it left to right. I was reading a story about Chris that, I mean, I know Chris, but I didn't know a whole lot of this stuff that was in this story, essentially talking about how Chris, growing up, was not a great junior player, and he was lightly recruited out of high school. That's why he ended up going to Rutgers up in the Northeast where he's from, and they even said in this story that he shot 100 his freshman year in a qualifying round at Rutgers and somehow progressed to winning a Haskins Award in his 1 year at OU after his grad transfer from Rutgers. And he said this, he said, quote, "I feel like everyone has asked, what have I done differently recently? And I said, I don't know. I don't think I've done much differently. He said, if I knew, I would have done it a whole lot longer ago. I would say that the one thing that Chris does better than most young guys is meets the moment. He's not scared of that moment. And yeah, we talk about his swing and how good his ball striking and trajectory is and how many fairways and greens he hits. But what separates him from other young players or other up-and-coming superstars out there on the PGA Tour, and why he's won four times over the last year, including the first one last year, a year ago today at the Scottish Open, but he makes putts under pressure. And so you add in the great ball striking with the putting. The putting is obviously what stood out. You don't shoot 62, I don't care what course it's on, without making a ton of putts. His putter, I think, is probably the most underrated part of his game, especially under pressure.
1: Oh, man. Yeah, and it shouldn't be, because that's been what's been his go-to, as well as his driving. You know, I beat people up on this show all the time about how bad of drivers they are. Chris is one of the better drivers out there, and still with length, but he's a pretty good driver, but he's way underrated as a putter, Sam. I mean, way underrated. You don't win three times in 1 year if you can't putt. That we know for sure, but you hit on something that I think is what

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1: At the core of this entire problem are sanctuary policies by pandering, at best, sanctuary politicians. I say at best because I think a lot of them simply are pandering to what their base now demands. 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They are.
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2: Back up. And what do they always tell you? You get in the house with a number, who knows what might happen. And that was a classic example. All those guys trying to win for the first time, it's very difficult. And what you said about Knowles, I think he should have hit the hard nine. And when I'm under pressure coming down the stretch, the last thing I want to do is try to come off something, you know, and try to feather something. Mm-hmm. I'm already choking like a rat, right? Anybody says they're not, lying. You've already got that adrenaline. You got that adrenaline going. You're nervous as a cat on a hot tin roof. The last thing you're wanting to do is be pretty with a golf swing. You want to throttle it. You want to hit it and just hope that the adrenaline matches what your distance you're trying to go. But boy, you don't want to come down the stretch with all that on the line. And that you said it perfectly. He just slowed down his body rotation, which means his arms got a little faster than his body. That's going to create just a slight pull. Problem is, on that golf course, on 18, a slight pull is not what you want. You want a slight push. And he didn't get it. He got the slight pull. And then, of course, he give him credit. Like you said, he three-putted and ended up costing himself $300,000. You know, I hated to see that. I was excited for Chris, but I did want him to finish tied for second. So, but, I mean, I'm sure Knowles learned a lot, like we all do. And when we fail, even in life, sometimes your failures are your best teacher.
3: No doubt. And one more thing on Chris before we move on from the John Deere is he had his brother on the bag. His normal caddy was at home with a newborn baby. So, Woody, that begs the question is, do you keep the brother on the bag for the Scottish Open or go back to your normal caddy for this run overseas?
2: I think you go back to your normal caddy. I don't know. Chris might surprise us all and say, hey, come along for the ride. But knowing Chris the way we do, I'm still going to bet. What did he win this week? 1.5 million?
3: Something like that.
2: I think he gave his brother $150,000.
3: No doubt. Yeah. No.
2: I think he did. I think he said, brother, this was really fun. Here's 150 grand, but I'm going back to for a living on these next two, pretty important to me. So I think I'll go with my regular caddy. Yeah. I don't think the brother would give him any grief about that.
3: No, I think the brother had a great week considering I heard that he had PTO, paid time off, and also got paid extra on top of that, you would think, from his brother getting the win while he was on the bag. One more thing that was in that story that I found interesting on Chris is, I guess that he rarely played in national tournaments growing up, but one time he did travel to Texas for a tournament. He said, it didn't go well. I shot a million, and my dad was like, I wasted a bunch of money on this. And so now he goes on to win a Haskins Award and now five times on the PGA Tour. It just shows that if you're a kid growing up, just keep getting better, right, Woody?
2: And that's it.
3: And you never go. You know, a lot of the times the guys that are the best at 12 aren't the best at 14. Same thing. 14 aren't the best at 18. And so if you just keep getting better and eventually you learn how to win, you could be like Chris Goddard. It's very rare that that happens. Most of the time we see guys on the PGA Tour. I mean, they're great junior players as well, but there are certain situations where you don't have to go out and play every national tournament growing up.
2: No, and I think, Sam, that's what I always tell a lot of kids I teach. I say, look, golf is not a sprint. It's a marathon, okay? And everybody matures at different ages. Everybody gets a game at different ages. I mean, Sam, I struggled to make OSU's golf team. I was on the fringe. I was like Sam Stevens. I mean, I was on the fringe making it every year, and I did, a lot of times I just was right there. But if I look back now at all the guys I played up there in college with, well, there was only two or three of them that made it on tour. And I was one of them.
3: Wow.
2: So

0: I matured later. Once I got out of college, I got a lot better as I got a little older, and that's how I decided to play. So I think a lot of people that play this game have way too high of expectations, okay, and expect it to happen way faster than what it should. They don't understand the work that a Chris Goddard has put in to make this game what it is. And he'll say, I'm not sure what I'm doing different. Well, he's evolved. He might not know it, but he's evolved into a pretty good little player, and he's done it his way. I mean, he's like Burger King. I did it my way, right? Okay? it works. I mean, I kind of wish our buddy Victor Hovland would take a page out of this and just, hey, you got a pretty good golf swing too, Vic. You don't have to change it every week. You don't have to reinvent the tools every week, right? So Goddard has not done that. And he, again, who's the other guy we talk about a lot that doesn't change his swing?
1: Scheffler. Yeah.
0: Yeah. Okay, isn't it funny how the guys that don't tinker much seem to win more than the guys that tinker all the time?
1: That's a great point.
0: Know. Just call me an old-fashioned fuddy-duddy again. Here I go again on my soapbox. But, you know, if it ain't broke, I don't fix it, okay? That's all I'm saying, Sam.
1: Sometimes people are too smart for their own good. A lot of times golfers tinker too much. Now, speaking of what you just said there, talking about OSU, talking about tinkering, we've had three straight weeks at the U.S. Open, at the Travelers, and now the John Deere, where Oklahoma ties have won on the PGA Tour with Wyndham Clark, Victor Hovland, and now Chris Goddard. I asked the question to you. Wyndham already has two majors, but who ends up their career with the most majors? Clark, Hovland, or Goddard?
0: Boy, great question. Absolutely fantastic question. You know what? If I was a betting man, okay? If I knew Victor would just finally settle down and just play like Victor golf, I'd say him. But in the long run, I think his DNA is going to just keep him tinkering. So if I had to bet, I'm going to tell you Goddard. If I was a betting man, that's what I would tell you when it's all the dust settled. And mind you, Wyndham Clark's got a 2-up lead on these guys. Okay.
1: That's but a big lead.
0: It's a big lead when you're talking about major championships. But if you look at Goddard's finishes at the Masters, at the British, at the PGA, at the U.S. Open over the last couple of years, right? He's played good at all the venues. But Wyndham Clark, not so much. What's he done? He's won 2 U.S. Opens, but I don't have his record sitting right in front of me, Sam, but I don't know that I've ever seen him really compete at the Masters.
1: Let's go through this, Woody. Good question.
0: Let's look.
1: I'll just go backwards in major championships. Yeah. He won the U.S. Open, missed the cut at the PGA, 21st at the Masters, 4th last year at the Open Championship. But prior to that, missed cut at the U.S. Open, 50th at the PGA, 46th at the Masters, missed the cut at the Open, 56th at the U.S. Open, missed the cut at the PGA, missed the cut at the Masters, 33rd at the Open Championship, won the U.S. Open in 23, but like you said, missed cut at the PGA, 76th at the Open, missed cut at the U.S. Open, missed cut at the U.S. Open, 75th at the PGA, missed cut at the PGA. So the point is, other than his tied for 4th finish last year at the British Open, he hasn't finished top 20 at a major championship other than his 2 U.S. Open wins. So the point is, you're saying that Chris and Victor probably have a better chance at the other 3 majors than Wyndham does.
0: Well, looking, you know, and I don't know, Chris hadn't had as much experience as the other two. But if you look at Chris's finishes over the last, especially, before the Scottish Open wasn't fair, but I mean, if you look at
1: here
0: Victor's, for sure.
1: I mean, yeah. Chris, I mean, he finished 43rd at the U.S. Open, but prior to that, 10th at the PGA, 24th at the Masters this year, 3rd at the British Open last year. That was the week after he won the Scottish, 23rd at the U.S. Open before that, and 43rd at the U.S. Open the year before that. So he's only played 7 majors, but most of the time he's finishing top 25.
0: There you go. And Vic's probably even better than that.
1: Right,
0: that's all I'm saying, Sam, is I, there's four majors. There's not one. Wyndham looks pretty special at the U.S. Open, having two of them already. But the others, he's never really impressed me. I've never seen him right there. I mean, Jack Nicklaus won 18 majors, but he finished second 19 times.
1: That's the most. That's the craziest stat in the history of golf. It really is.
0: That's pretty impressive, you know. And when I tell people Ben Hogan played in 16 majors and won 9 of them, that still is the most impressive.
1: Is that true? He only played 16 majors? I never knew
0: that's
1: that.
0: That's all Ben Hogan. Yeah, Ben Hogan played 16 majors and won 9 of them.
1: That's crazy.
0: So when you talk about the greatest players ever, we say Nicklaus, we say Tiger, we talk about a lot of people. You got to throw Ben Hogan in there if you know anything about history. I mean, he was, you know, he had a horrible accident. You think Tiger's accident was bad. Hogan was definitely almost killed. And Hogan wasn't a good player till his mid-30s. He fought a duck hook. Once he figured out how to quit hooking it, he became very scary, very scary. So, you know, trying to figure out who's going to win how many, that, Sam, golly, I mean, man, if I was that, you know what I'd be? I'd be a little bit of have Satan in me because I'd be doing something. I'd be winning money that was illegal because if I knew that future, that'd be what it is. And that's the devil working. I don't want that. So I'm just going to believe in over the good Lord above and say, I don't know. I don't have a clue, dude. I'm just going to give you my best guess. And I would say that question you asked, I'd say Goderup and Vic will be a close second.
1: It's amazing because the guy has a a two-major lead, Wyndham Clark, and I'm not going with Wyndham either. I would probably go Hovland, then Chris, then Clark. But again, right, it probably your safe bet would be Clark. It's a great question.
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0: Westwood One Sports presents this World Soccer Update. After FIFA suspended Flo Balogun's red card for the round of 16, France decided to appeal Michael Olise's yellow card from the win over Paraguay, but that was denied. So if Olise gets another yellow in tomorrow's quarterfinal against Morocco, 4 Eastern in Boston, and France wins, he'll be suspended for the semis. Olise leads all players with 5 assists, one shy of Pelé's record of 6 for one World Cup from back in 1970. Meanwhile, Lionel Messi leads the Golden Boot race for most goals with 8, one ahead of Kylian Mbappe and Erling Haaland, and 2 ahead of Harry Kane. Haaland and Kane will square off when Norway meets England on Saturday in Miami. Messi and Argentina also play Saturday against Switzerland and Kansas City. The other quarterfinal will be Friday, Spain and Belgium in L.A. With this 2026 World Soccer Update, I'm Brad Heller, Westwood One Sports.
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0: And we are back on the other side of the break on the 73rd Hole Podcast, the official podcast of Golf Oklahoma. Sam Humphries and Jim Woodward with you this week. T-Dub will be back next week for our British Open preview as we are a week away from Royal Birkdale. But we need to talk about the Renaissance Club. But before we do that, Woody, one more story about a former Sooner last week was kind of captivating the golf world, and it was our buddy Brad Dahlke, who is a friend of the show. I used to be a roommate of Brad Dahlke. Great guy, and he just left Good on YouTube to spend more time with his wife, who is going through some medical issues. But he did go to Germany this past week and play in the DP World Tour event. And he was up there in the top 10. I mean, he shot 5 under in the first round and finishes the weekend really solid, finishes top 30 in the event at 5 under par, and, you know, beat a lot of really good players that'll be playing in the British Open here in a couple weeks. But Brad, taking advantage of that sponsor's exemption, you'll be able to see him again in 3 weeks at the Rocket Mortgage. And so Brad, who is toning down the YouTube golf a little bit, he'll still do some content on his own channel, but it just goes to show, Woody, that a lot of the times we talk about YouTube golf and people might make fun of it, but guys like Brad Dahlke can compete with some of the best in the world, especially when they're on their game like Brad was last week. I really enjoyed watching Brad.
1: I think you're right, Sam, and I think what you see there is Brad had to get away from trying to chase professional golf for a while. It was frustrating to him. He'd work hard, and he couldn't get over that hump. And so he takes a sabbatical. He goes good, and he starts playing this YouTube stuff, and all of a sudden – he's not worried about his golf swing anymore as much. He's not grinding. He's actually starting to do what? Have fun? Oh, that's a cool word. Maybe every one of our listeners out there, when you play golf, how about you try to have fun? And then you might be surprised what happens to your golf game. That's what Brad was doing. Brad now, he's a different kind of animal on the golf course. He's not so hard on himself, probably. He's not beating himself up. If we had him here on the show with us talking to him, I think you'd probably find that's what happened to him, Sam. You get to a point where you just fight it for so long, and he ended up getting the driver yips, and you're done. And you, no matter how hard you practice, no matter what you do, your mind just won't let you free it up and have fun. You just beat yourself up too much. And that's why, you know, guys come and go in professional golf. Sometimes they're really good. Sometimes they're really bad. Most of the time they're bad because they've been inflicting it on themselves. I think Brad, his wife's struggling with something, so every day he wakes up and she's still here and getting better. It makes him feel good about life. He's not worried about making a living playing golf. He's just going out and enjoying the game and probably using it as a kind of getaway from all the stress he has at home. And he's just relaxing and having fun. Proud of him. Good for him. Good for him. I hope he goes to that Rocket Mortgage and lights it up there too.
0: No doubt. And for the people out there on social media saying he's taking a sponsor's exemption away from guys that are actually out there grinding it. And people brought this up after Brad said something to the extent after one of the rounds of, oh, I don't have to grind out here like some of these guys do. I think it was misconstrued. I think he was talking about what you just talked about, Woody, that he's able to just go out there and have fun, and he's blessed by having a good personality and a good YouTube channel that people want to watch, that he doesn't have to go out there and grind on mini tours or whatever it may be. But he has put himself, he has earned these sponsors' exemptions by gaining this following on YouTube that people want to come watch him play and will sell tickets.
1: Exactly.
0: But he also has the game to back it up. And so I give Brad all the credit in the world, and I think that those people saying the negative things about Brad don't understand his story and don't understand how tough it is to do what Brad did this week and go finish top 30 in a DP World Tour event, which is the second best tour in professional golf.
1: And Sam, that goes back to what we always say. Don't argue with a fool. Okay, those people that are calling him out, those are fools. Nobody cares what they think is what it comes down to me. And if he gives them the time of day, shame on him. Don't do it. Don't don't let anybody that is, well, I call it jealousy as much as anything else. You know what I mean? So
0: that's
1: don't
0: what let it them, is. It's
1: don't,
0: jealousy.
1: Don't let them. Yeah, don't let them ruin his parade. He deserves it. Sam, I was looking at the NIL for golf. Do you know who gets the most money usually to go and play college golf? I mean, I thought it was the best players. And in most cases, they're still real good players. But who gets the most money is who has the most followers.
0: Really?
1: Because
0: yeah,
1: a company,
0: that makes sense.
1: Yeah, a company wants to, like that Kai Trump. Okay, it's a perfect example. Okay, she's going to some place in Florida to play women's golf. TaylorMade gave her $2 million. Why would TaylorMade give Kai Trump?
0: Yeah, and she's
1: boom.
0: She's decent. Like she is playing
1: she's
0: for
1: okay.
0: Miami, but she's probably not going to crack the lineup. But you're right; it's about the followers, right?
1: It's about the followers.
0: Give Brad credit for that is my point.
1: And that there's my point too, Sam. He deserves. He moves a needle. He brings fans. That's all we care about, right? If I'm a sponsor of a golf tournament, and this guy's going to bring people to my golf tournament, why wouldn't I give him a sponsor's exemption, right? It'd be stupid not to.
0: Well, and after this past week, he proved that he's going to make the most of it, right? And he's not just stealing a spot from somebody. It's not like you're putting Jerry Rice in or some celebrity in there to fill a sponsor's exemption. I mean, Brad, if he plays good, can finish top 30 or even better than that. And so,
1: Yes, he can. I mean, he'll surprise a lot of people. So I think he's very deserving of it. Again, if somebody wants to throw that rock, I'll let them throw it, and then I'll turn and walk away because I'm not going to argue with them because
0: I'm
1: it's impossible.
0: You.
1: It's impossible to argue with an idiot or a fool.
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0: Woody, this is a place where it is held at the same course every single year, unlike the British Open, and it has produced really good winners. Ryder Cuppers, Chris Goddard up last year, Bobby Mack the year before that, Rory the year before that, Xander the year before that, and in 2020, Aaron Rye, the PGA champion, won the Scottish Open. And so a lot of different type of players. You got Aaron Rye and Bobby Mack who don't hit it very far, but you also have Chris Goddard up and Rory who obviously bomb it. And so anyone's tournament this week and those tee times that I was talking about, Scotty is going to go at 7:43 Oklahoma time. Rory is playing with Chris Goddard up, and that's at 2:28 a.m. So if you can't sleep tonight, watch Rory and Chris Goddard up playing with Bobby Mack. And then an OSU pairing at 2:39 a.m., Wyndham Clark, Victor Hovland, and Eugenio Lopez Chicara. So a few tee times there. Matty Fitz and Tommy Fleetwood also playing with Scotty at 7:43 a.m. Central Time. And so, Woody, what are your thoughts on some of the favorites? I mean, I know it's the week before a major. You don't want to peak this week, but what are you looking for, let's say, from Scotty and Rory?
1: Well, you know, you don't want to necessarily peak, but it's not unheard of for a guy to win two times in a row. I've actually heard of guys win three times in a row. So we always talk about guys getting on a roll. I'll be curious to see how Chris plays because he's got to be coming on a high. He just won again. He loves the golf course. Obviously, he won there last year. So that one will be interesting. Eugenio Jacara is what I want to watch, too. I want to see what he's going to do, Sam, because he's fast. Basically, it looks like to me he's secured a tour card for next year. He's won twice over there on DP since he left LIV. And that's pretty strong, man. I mean, that shows me a lot of game. This kid's showing a lot of game. So as far as Scheffler and Rory, I don't know what to look for there. I mean, what's Scotty going to do? Top 10 at worst, probably top 5 if he doesn't win the stupid thing. Rory, it could be, you know, win it again or, you know, barely make the cut. I was thinking about my one and done this week, and there was, you know, two or three guys that I still have left. Rory's one of them. So do I use Rory this week or do I use Rory next week? Or do I go all four majors and not use Rory McIlroy? Boy, I can't believe I do that. But I might because I know Alex Fitzpatrick's been playing some really good golf too, hasn't he? So this is going to be an interesting one. I know T-Dub already put in his pick with you. I'll be curious to see who you go with. And then I've got three or four guys, and I'm going to just have to pick one of them and go with it.
0: T-Dub is picking the same guy that I was going to pick, and it's because you don't get to pick LIV guys very often. He went with Hatton this week, and Tyrrell Hatton recently on LIV has finished tied for 7th at the U.S. Open last time he teed it up, and then he won LIV Andalusia the week before that, did miss the cut at the PGA Championship, but has a lot of top 10 finishes on LIV throughout the year. Before I get to my pick, Woody, I'm going to look at it again. I'm going to pick someone different than T-Dub. So give me your thoughts on John Rahm, who I was high on, headed into the U.S. Open, and he missed the cut. I was high on him because he finished 2nd at the PGA. He's been really consistent on LIV, another second-place finish the week before the U.S. Open, but he's been very inconsistent in the major championships. So what are your thoughts on Rahm, not just this week, but as we head into the final major of the year?
1: He's another guy I haven't picked in a major. And I just don't see the same John Rahm. It's not like he's still not unbelievable. I know he's a great golfer, but I just don't see the same guy that I thought was just going to win a major almost every time he teed it up. He just doesn't come across that way. Tyrrell Hatton is a heck of a pick. I mean, I didn't even look at Hatton. And he's a guy that is sneaky good. He's like Lowry to me. Those two kind of play the same kind of game. And they're when they're on, they're, boy, you better look out. So, you know, Rahm, and when I said I got three or four guys I'm looking at, Rahm still wasn't one of them, Sam, believe it or not. If all those players I've still got left in my one and done, Rom still just doesn't move the needle for me. I'm sorry.
0: You know what I'm going to do this week, Woody? I'm going to go with Fitzpatrick, but I'm going to go with Alex Fitzpatrick. Yeah. Ever since he won that Zurich with Matt, and remember, he won the Hero Indian Open on the DP World Tour, this tour, the week before he won the Zurich with Matt. Listen to his finishes. 9th, 4th, 6th, 20th, 23rd, and then he finished tied for 7th last time he teed it up in Connecticut at the Travelers. And so he's not just Matt's brother anymore. I mean, this guy has taken advantage of that PGA Tour card. I haven't picked him in the one and done yet. So give me Alex Fitzpatrick this week at a link style course that he's probably comfortable with, on a tour that he's comfortable with, where he was playing before he got his PGA Tour card.
1: Sam, he was one of those three or four guys I was going to talk to you about. So that's a good sign for you, because supposedly I'm pretty good this one and done this year. So he was on my short list, okay? Rory was on my short list. But I'm gonna go with my old buddy L.A. I'm going with Ludvig Åberg. I'm gonna pull him out this week. I think I was in between when do I want to use him, this week or next week, but I also had Victor. So I think I'm going to save either Victor or Rory for the British, and I'm going to throw L.A. at you this week. I'm going with Ludvig Åberg.
0: Ludvig has been one of the most consistent players on the PGA Tour so far this year. He hasn't missed a cut since the Farmers, and so that's essentially the entire season he hasn't missed a cut. Now, some weeks he putts well, like he did, you know, at the PGA or at the Truist, and he'll finish top 10 or top 5. And other weeks he doesn't putt quite as well. So, Woody, when you talk about Ludvig and the putting, do you see anything that makes it inconsistent and why that's kind of holding him back from winning? And I'm not saying inconsistent as in a bad putter, but that's the reason why he hasn't won. And, you know, he's making all these cuts and being in contention or having a chance to be in contention and hasn't necessarily got the job done. The putter is definitely holding him back a little bit.
1: Sometimes I think that he's such a fast player. I wish he'd maybe spend just a little more time on the greens than he does. I think he sometimes hits putts a little bit quicker than I'd like to see him hit them. But the one thing I've noticed about Ludvig that he's just still not real good. He just doesn't have real good speed. And speed is everything in putts. Well, you and I have talked about this 100 times. If your speed is correct, then all you got to do is read the green correctly. If you read the green correctly, but you don't get your speeds right, you're never going to make putts. There's times when I think Ludvig's got really good control of his speed. And then, boy, other times, Sam, I'll see him hit some putts that I think, what was he thinking, or what was that? I mean, you know, if I would tell Ludvig if he could get my buddy Ben Crenshaw to give him a putting lesson, I'd go to him, let Ben give him a putting lesson to teach him about how speed affects your putts more than anything else.
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1: Heads are exploding in Chicago Bears territory and their fan base. 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
10: Days these are for Arthur Ferry.
11: 3 sets to 0, 6-4, 7-6.
9: The wild card, the British wild card in the semi-finals of Wimbledon. Extraordinary. Flavio Cavoli well beaten, gracious at the net. And Arthur Ferry, who grew up so close to center court, now seems to own it.
8: Arthur Ferry, qualifier. Fifth British man to reach the Wimbledon semifinals in the Open era. Last to do it was Andy Murray 7 times. Ferry advancing in straight sets on Wednesday. Fourth men's wild card in the Open era to reach a major semi. First player ranked outside the top 100 to make a Wimbledon semifinal since Goran Ivanišević won the title in 2001. Ferry grew up a stone's throw from Wimbledon and now playing in the semis. Coverage continues on ESPN. Right now, SportsCenter all night. How about the comeback we saw in Atlanta?
12: They score again. This is impossible to score three times in that amount of time. And I have to throw all my notes out the window.
13: The guy is still the master of orchestra of that team.

0: Tom Brady taking to social media, quote, yeah, so that might top 28-3. Messi in Argentina with that improbable comeback, staying alive in the World Cup this week. And now we are down to 8 quarterfinal action getting underway Thursday, France and Morocco. First up, ESPN analyst Frank LaBeouf, Shaka Hislop, Julian Lawrence.
1: Two Frenchmen on the panel. Let's start with France against Morocco then. How scared are you?
2: I'm not scared, but I have respect for a Moroccan team. I think they're much better than 4 years ago when they played against the semi-final. Overall, I think France are better,
1: right?
2: But you have to be at 100%. Otherwise, you can be very, very surprised.
1: Jules?
3: Yeah, it's that French front four. Incredible attacking flair, attacking talent. Olise, Dembele, probably doing this game, I think, and Mbappe up front in the form of their lives together. So I think it'd be very difficult for Morocco to contain them. As simple as that, and I see France scoring more goals than Morocco, you know.
1: What about England against Norway, Shaq? That's harder to call, isn't it?
4: It sure is that. Listen, I think Norway have surprised everybody in this tournament. We know they had the pieces, but we wanted to see them put it together. They did that. In Nyland, in goal, and Erling Haaland up at the other end, they can keep them out, and we know Erling Haaland can certainly score them.

0: There's a new conservative voice in Chicago, Guy Benson.
1: A Wisconsin judge has resigned in the wake of her conviction in an obstruction case involving an immigrant, the Associated Press reported. Not just an immigrant, an illegal immigrant, a criminal illegal immigrant, a violent criminal illegal immigrant. So a few more words that might actually have made this story more useful to readers, so I will fill in those blanks for them.
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6: Three match points.
5: Come on,
7: yes.
6: Oh, what days these are for Arthur Ferry.
7: 3-6-4, 7-6.
6: The wild card, 6-0. The British wild card in the semi-finals of Wimbledon. Extraordinary. Flavio Cavoli, well beaten, gracious at the net. And Arthur Ferry, who grew up so close to center court, now seems to own it.
5: Arthur Ferry, qualifier, fifth British man to reach the Wimbledon semifinals in the Open era. Last to do it was Andy Murray, seven times. Ferry advancing in straight sets on Wednesday. Fourth men's wild card in the Open era to reach a major semi. First player ranked outside the top 100 to make a Wimbledon semifinal since Goran Ivanišević won the title in 2001. Ferry grew up a stone's throw from Wimbledon and now playing in the semis. Coverage continues on ESPN. Right now, SportsCenter all night. How about the comeback we saw in Atlanta?
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1: Part of the reason that we have extra interest in Venezuela is because of what the Venezuelan regime exported to the United States in terms of chaos and criminality through the southern border. 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
2: In the semi-finals of Wimbledon, extraordinary. Flavio Cavoli, well beaten, gracious at the net. And Arthur Ferry, who grew up so close to center court, now seems to own it.
3: Arthur Ferry, qualifier, fifth British man to reach the Wimbledon semifinals in the Open era. Last to do it was Andy Murray, seven times. Ferry advancing in straight sets on Wednesday. Fourth men's wild card in the Open era to reach a major semi. First player ranked outside the top 100 to make a Wimbledon semifinals since Goran Ivanišević won the title in 2001. Ferry grew up a stone's throw from Wimbledon and now playing in the semis. Coverage continues on ESPN. Right now, SportsCenter all night. How about the comeback we saw in Atlanta?
4: They score again. This is impossible to score three times in that amount of time. And I have to throw all my notes out the window.
5: The guy is still the master of orchestra of that team. 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
3: Well, since Goran Ivanisevic won the title in 2001, Ferry grew up a stone's throw from Wimbledon and now playing in the semis. Coverage continues on ESPN. Right now, SportsCenter all night. How about the comeback we saw in Atlanta?
4: The scoring

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1: 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Scrutiny is increasing on NIL agreements in college. The clearinghouse that those deals go through says it has rejected nearly $90 million in NIL deals since its inception a year ago, the group releasing a report on Wednesday. Meanwhile, the NCAA is sending a letter of inquiry to Cincinnati, centering on former quarterback Brendan Sorsby's time there. Sorsby, of course, ruled permanently ineligible by the NCAA this spring after admitting to placing thousands of sports bets over the past 4 years, including his two seasons with Cincinnati before transferring to Texas Tech this offseason. ESPN's Heather Dinich.
2: I think the biggest thing was just the initial shock of the fact that the NCAA could not enforce its own rule about gambling. That was a new low. And of all of the things that people disagree on throughout college athletics, it seemed to be from coast to coast, there was a universal response to that. And it was, this can't be right. But I think one of the things that came out of it, though, is what the Big Ten and the SEC have been talking about all spring at their meetings that I attended, which was, is there a way that we as conferences can find ways to create and enforce rules? Because right now, college athletics is ungovernable. Because anytime the NCAA tries to make a rule, somebody turns around and sues them.
1: As for Cincinnati, their officials declined to comment on the matter at Big 12 Media Days in Texas on Wednesday. 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Back to baseball. Angels rout the Rangers 13-1, 12-run victory, their largest since beating the Rockies 25-1 in June of 2023, Rangers' largest loss and the most runs allowed this season. Mets a 6-2 win over the Royals. Mets have won 3 of 4 following their three-game losing streak.
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0: Number 5.
1: When you're working on a possible no-hit bid, as Dylan Cease was for Toronto in the 8th inning, you need your defense to have your back. 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
4: And the 1-0. He's hit in the air out to center field, racing back. Varsho onto the warning track, makes the grab as he crashes into the wall. What a play by Dalton Varsho. And we're still going now with one out in the 8th. A big defensive play from the Blue Jays center fielder.
0: Number 4.
1: Braves were on the wrong side of a perfect game bid until they broke that up in the 7th. Then took control of the game in the 8th. 680 The Fan.
5: Barge swings and a fly ball hit well. Deep left center field. Reynolds on the run to the wall. That thing is out of here. The former Pirate comes back to Pittsburgh and launches one to the deepest part of the yard. It's 2-0 Braves as the stalemate is over.
0: Number 3.
1: The team that leads all of baseball in runs scored? That would be Washington. Nationals Radio Network.
6: Now the pitch, swing by Garcia, drive in the air to deep right center field. It's way back. It's going, going. It's gone. Goodbye. Luis Garcia Jr. has done it again. Unbelievable.
0: Number 2.
1: 26-year-old Alex Roden was called back up to the Twins on Tuesday. Wednesday saw his first big league action of the year. Treasure Island Baseball Network.
7: Here's the pitch. Swung on and hit high in the air. Deep right field for Roden. That ball is off the wall, and the Twins will win it on an Allen Roden double to right. The Twins walk off the Guardians. 6-5, your final score. The Twins are mobbing Roden in right center field.
0: Number 1.
1: Cardinals avoid a sweep, and Alec Burleson matches the longest shot of his career. Cardinals Radio Network.
8: Here it is for Burleson. A swing and a long one. Right field. That ball is long gone. Burleson, a two-run shot off a lefty, Jared Koenig. The Cardinals have extended their lead to 5-0. He hit that ball so hard it couldn't go foul.
1: It's a 443-foot homer that matches the longest of his career. number 63 overall. Cubs, Orioles combined for 9 home runs. Cubs, a 9-7 win over Baltimore. Marlins with a 2-0 shutout of the Mariners. Marlins have won 15 of their last 17 home games. Last time they had a stretch like that was 2003. They went on to win the World Series. Red Sox, 5-0 shutout of the White Sox, their fifth straight win. That's going to do it for SportsCenter All Night. I'm Jay Reynolds. It's Thursday, July 9th, birthday of Tom Hanks. From Bosom Buddies to Toy Story 5, rather impressive. Tom Hanks, 70 today. Speaking of impressive, Evan Cohen, Chris Candy, they're next with Unsportsmanlike. It's ESPN Radio.
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10: People just walk up to me and they'd be like, Matt Jones? 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
15: I would love to see how many of the leftists who are saying, oh, we need to cut off these defensive weapon systems to Israel would be horrified if we did the same thing vis-a-vis Ukraine. What would be the logic to say we must help Ukraine, but we cannot help Israel, even with defensive weapons? Square that circle for me without an egregious double standard being applied to the Jewish state. I don't think you can. In fact, I think it's the whole point.
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15: Commander Bovino, he's been ordered basically to leave Minneapolis by the higher-ups in the federal government, along with some but not all of the Border Patrol agents who are on the ground there. 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
0: 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Facts over noise. 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
18: Well, I have a treat for you today, ladies and gentlemen. Kerry Murdock in for Curtis Fitzpatrick for the McBride Orthopedic Clinic Hospital First Take. Brett Yormark is doing Brett Yormark things, and he's putting the Big 12 out in front of everyone else in what has become, what has come to be known as talking season. Now, the SEC had moved up their media day several years ago to try and get out in front of things, but since Yormark has taken over the Big 12, he's raced to try and be the first conference to hold its media days before anybody else, and he's doing it. He's 2 weeks before anybody else. But there is only one problem with this right now. Because of what's going on within the Big 12, this conference may have wanted to go a bit under the radar. And what I'm talking about has everything to do with Texas Tech. You know, that school that tried to convince us that their starting quarterback, that they reportedly paid $5 million to, had a mental health issue instead of what he actually had, which was more like what Adam Sandler had in Uncut Gems. He had a little bit of a gambling problem. I'm not saying Brennan Sorsby had inside information, but he was a guy who was seen in the team training rooms more than ankle tape. Texas Tech got so sideways in the Sorsby deal, the Big 12 Conference was suing the Red Raiders to try and protect the integrity of the sport and the conference against local district judges who were all too happy to make any player eligible, regardless of what the NCAA did. Shout out, Owen Heineke. And by the way, the NFL, the CFL have both said they want nothing to do with Sorsby until they have a little bit more information about his rehab and his past. So this has all been decided, right? Texas Tech and its supporters and media have all moved on, right? Well, after yesterday's first day of media days, I present to you how well Texas Tech is moving on via a media member who covers Texas Tech. Roll that footage, Phil.
20: Rock and pregame commission. Texas Tech got fined over tortillas, and tortillas were banned outright. OSU paddles broke an always maker rule, has a tradition exemption. Sorsby never played a snap for the Red Raiders. Big 12 sued them anyway, while Cincinnati hasn't been yet touched. You're selling greater than 12. Why should Texas Tech fans believe it?
21: Can you sit? Let me come closer to you. Stand up. Ask that question again, and I'm going to give you the answer I want to give you, so go ahead.
20: Texas Tech got fined for tortillas, and tortillas were banned outright. OSU has had paddles that were given a noisemaker exemption back in 2012. Sorsby never played a snap for the Red Raiders, and yet there is a lawsuit. Cincinnati has yet to be touched. You're selling greater than 12. Why should Texas Tech fans believe them?
21: No, I didn't say greater than 12. You misquoted me. I said we're going forward as 16 strong, and that's my answer to your question. But thank you for that question. Appreciate it.
22: Gentleman in the black.
18: Awkward. You can actually see, we talked about it earlier, the meme of people burying their heads into their hands, like, what are we doing here? Yeah, that's the answer, Tech. Let's blame Oklahoma State's paddles and Cincinnati for all the crap that we stirred up trying to, you know, rush Brennan Sorsby through as our starting quarterback. Look, we bring up Lord of the Flies quite a bit on this show, but it brings me an apt analogy for what we're watching unfold in front of our eyes with Texas. Brennan Sorsby is a boulder. Texas Tech is Piggy standing in its path holding a conch shell. Some of you know how that ends.
23: Oh, Piggy.
24: That was a pile of analogies, Kerry Murdock. Bravo. Bravo. In the training room, more than the tape reference, fantastic. Uncut Gems, the reference there. I mean, I'm telling you, you're Michael Jordan right now running down the floor with your hands out going, what more do I need to do here? Whoever, listen, I actually caught Bob Bowlesby in a real gotcha moment because what he said was absolutely moronic. So, I appreciate people trying to get people in gotcha moments like that absolute, complete, and utter moron. He tried to say, I'm going to play getcha right now. Watch me. Watch me.
18: Yeah.
24: And the fact
18: paddles?
24: He can't pronounce tortilla two times in a row.
23: He can only get it the second time.
24: Second time he gets it, which is fine.
18: That was very awkward.
24: Brett Yormark forcing him to stand up and repeat that stupidity to me was a masterclass. It was an absolute masterclass, and I'm going to make this guy stand. Do we have a spotlight we can hit this moron with? Because I want everybody to see who he is. He's an idiot. He doesn't have anything to do with Texas Tech. I heard Joey McGuire on with the boys yesterday. He was fantastic. Even joked about it coming in, say, you guys want to ask me about anything? And they knew it was going to be asked. But the only disappointment I have in Brett Yormark yesterday, he handled that guy. That's how you handle clowns. You handle clowns like clowns. That guy was a clown ass. But
2: he emasculated.
24: The very first, he most assuredly did. That guy crawled back to wherever fake.
2: Stand up, ask that question again.
24: Whatever horrible website he came from.
2: Man.
24: Yeah, he's not worthy of 12thingsthebook.com. But
18: or the Grapevine Chamber of Commerce.
24: Or the Grapevine Chamber of Commerce, clearly. But no, he was asked, Yormark was asked to open the whole thing about the Texas Tech thing. He says, we're not here to talk about Texas Tech. And Mark Rogers hit the nail on the head yesterday saying, this is exactly where we should talk about this. Because the Big 12, which you pointed out, did everything you need to do. They should be proud of themselves. As for the lawsuit that moron mentioned, no, they hit them with a lawsuit to stop Brendan Sorsby from playing. I have no idea how we even put all that together. Who wrote that for you, son? Because it's all wrong and it's all nonsense.
18: And it came straight from a Texas Tech message.
24: Oh,
18: board.
24: So bad. Just so bad. No, the Big 12 should, I mean, seriously, have its chest out saying, we.
18: His question was essentially, you're out to get us, aren't you?
24: That's exactly what it was. But no, the Big 12 was in its right to actually determine what the rules are in their conference. They actually have a charter. The conference has a charter. They have a set of rules. They have the right to enforce it. They had to sue for the right to enforce that because Texas has an idiot attorney general who wanted to get involved. But no, it was the Big 12 that stopped all of that nonsense from happening. So, no, they're not picking on you. At some point, you have to, again, I think Brett Yormark, I can't applaud him even any more than I can in that situation for a knucklehead being a knucklehead and him making him stand out as the idiot that he is. But he should have just answered the question about Texas Tech and saying, we did everything right. We feel very, very good about what we did.
18: He should have said, yeah, Oklahoma State doesn't throw their paddles on the field.
24: Yeah, he could have. But
18: they don't disrupt the game with their paddles.
24: There was no need for him to say a word except for making that guy state his nonsense twice. That was it. That was the masterclass right there, saying, I would have said, what's your outlet, sir? Your outlet, your name?
18: Who are you
24: your,
18: embarrassing
24: your,
18: right
24: your
18: now?
24: Your name and your outlet and your parents' names, because I want to make sure that they realize how much money they wasted on your education.
18: Oh, God.
24: It was bad. But no, you're my
18: But that's what makes media days.
24: They do.
18: The clown asses.
24: And I was a clown ass, but I was a clown ass about something dumb that the commissioner just said.
18: Well, yeah, I mean, you were about hitting in practice. Justin Wells from Inside Texas back in the day was about a bad call in a game that happened the year before against Oklahoma State. Like, how does Oklahoma State keep getting dragged into all this stuff? What do they do? What, I mean, they didn't do anything.
24: It doesn't matter what happens anywhere. Somebody drags Oklahoma State in. Phil Self cheats, Oklahoma State gets punished. Anybody does anything, Oklahoma State gets mentioned. Why are we catching strays?
2: You want to hear from someone who has a little skin in the game, a Tech fan. Just sent us a message on the...
18: No, I don't care. He's probably part of the problem.
2: No,
18: the
2: no.
18: Solution.
2: Okay. He said, please don't let this wuss represent Tech as a whole. That was so sad. Was like the bad kid in class trying to grandstand against the teacher only to pee himself while talking.
18: Okay.
2: Zero out of ten.
18: Tech fan.
24: The fact that he was so nervous in starting his statement every time, reading it off of something, I'm sure,
18: he's definitely reading the question.
2: He can't say tortilla. He almost had to hit the red button.
24: Yormark making him stand up is just
2: stand up in front of the class.
24: Chef's kiss. Can you please say all of that out loud again? And if I were him, I would just.
18: I want everyone to hear the stupidity in this question. Please stand up.
20: Sean Dillon, Rockin' Pregame, Commission. Texas Tech got fined over tortillas, and tortillas were banned outright. OSU.
2: That is, it's tortillas.
18: He's
2: not going out
18: to say
2: bread.
18: He should be able to say that word.
24: What's his name again, and where's he from, Phil?
2: His name is Sean Dillon.
18: He even butchered his outlet.
24: He mentioned
18: play the very beginning.
24: Yeah, play the beginning again, please.
2: Rockin' Pregame or something?
20: Sean Dillon, Rockin' Pregame. Commission.
24: What?
20: Texas Tech got fined over tortillas, and tortillas were banned.
24: He's already peeing. You can actually hear a man soiling himself in front of a room full of people because he knows he's about to do something dumb.
2: You can't mispronounce tortilla in Texas.
24: Carrie, have you ever had a moment where you just thought, okay, I think I have something here, but you're not fully committed to it, and as you start speaking, you're like, do I really want to do this? Do I really want to do this?
18: It happens every time you ask a tough question. I mean, yeah. But I've never botched a question that bad. Or had a question that bad.
2: Well, you know how to say tortillas.
24: He gets it the second time.
2: It's a good thing they don't, like, throw something Sean more difficult.
20: Dillon, Rocket Pregame. Commission, Texas Tech got fined over tortillas, and tortillas were banned outright. OSU paddles, broken always make a rule, has a tradition.
2: I'm sorry, did you just say tortillas?
24: Pardon me?
18: What? No, Philly didn't say that.
24: That's a strip club on the Riverwalk.
20: Dillon, Rocket Pregame. Commission, Texas Tech got fined over tortillas.
18: Okay, he did say
24: that. He kind of did. Are they corn or flour?
2: God.
24: Well, Brent,
2: is he nervous? He's nervous.
24: Brent, you're very nervous. Brent, yes. Yormark, I'm very disappointed in the fact that you didn't just address it and just actually put your chest out and say, we did the right thing, we won, and we've moved on as a group now. But I'm telling you, you absolutely saved it by making that guy stand up and say all of that nonsense again. It's just,
2: that is horrible that he did
24: so
2: that.
24: Good. So good.
2: All right, stand up, everyone. We got our first moron of the day. Stand up, stand up.
18: Let's get a good look at this guy.
3: Stand up.
21: Ask that question again, and I'm going to give you the answer I want to give you, so go ahead.
24: He should have said,
20: Texas
24: I dare you.
20: Got fined for tortillas.
24: He's even more nervous the second time. He's like, it's happening.
2: I feel like we're being unnecessarily
24: mean.
2: No,
24: we're not.
2: To this guy.
24: He's an idiot. No, he should have said, I'll take my question off the air and walked out of the room.
18: I withdraw my question.
24: I'll take the answer off the air. I'm leaving right now. I'm driving out of Dallas.
20: Texas Tech got fined for tortillas.
24: Can I please be excused to go to the bathroom? I just need to finish outside my pants, please. Most of
18: it started. I think I'm going to throw up.
24: That's so good. Stand up, idiot. Let's hear it again. Come on.
2: To make him stand up in front of the rest of the class.
24: Right.
2: If you don't have gum for everyone, get out.
24: Brett, your mark is not here for your nonsense.
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18: Should put a heart monitor on that guy while he's asked his question.
2: That would be
18: all. What those
2: like
18: BPMs
2: to see what his beats per minute are. He's at 173. He's going to drop any second.
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2: Happy Wednesday, July 8th. We are the Morning Animals. Nzinga Spinozzi, Curtis Fitzpatrick, Carrie Murdoch. Hot today, although some of our listeners don't think it's hot enough for me to say it's going to be hot today.
24: Okay, really?
2: Because it's, I got a thing saying, Phil, it's July in Oklahoma, 110 is hot. Well, you know what? Not when you're on a roof. When you're on a roof, anything above 88 is hot. Anything above 80 is hot.
24: Why are people fighting with you about the weather?
2: I don't know. What's
24: the... You know what it is, Phil? It's the heat.
2: It's making them crazy.
24: Mm-hmm.
2: Currently, 75 at 98.1 FM, WWLS, the sports animal.
24: Carrie, Phil said that he would like you and I to talk for a minute while he efforts to get Mark Rogers on the air.
1: Mark Rogers.
24: I was like, so we'll just talk.
2: Just talk. You guys just like me.
18: We know it's impossible for Phil to contact Mark Rogers over a phone line.
2: No, well, you see, I got the text right as I was opening up the segment.
24: Dialing those 10 digits is going to take quite some time.
18: One thing I do want to ask Mark about is kind of the, the talk about the... It's very Brett Yormark. But the entitlement sponsor, which is a weird name for
24: entitlement sponsor.
18: Have you not heard about this?
24: No, I mean, I know Monster Energy is now, the sponsor.
18: They're the entitlement sponsor.
24: Oh,
18: yeah.
24: It's called the I did not know it was given the official name entitlement. They'll have a patch on the uniforms this year.
18: Well, that's the thing. Schools are allowed to sell patches, which, their own marketing teams would want to do that because a lot of those people, OU, I think OSU too, this is one of those things I'd rely on Teabag for, I believe are represented by Learfield. And they have contracts where they have to pay a certain amount of money to the school in order to be able to sell advertising in the stadium and radio broadcasts. Now they're like OU's arm does NIL. Like they get that money back by selling the sponsorship. So now the Big 12 conference, what does it do to some of the schools in the league? And obviously OU and Texas are not affected by this because they're no longer in the league. But like Oklahoma State's, that real estate is used. Like how is like the Love's patch? You think Love's wants another company on the jersey? Like, that devalues the school's ability, I think, to sell advertisement for a certain amount of money. Because, they might go to school and say, we want $5 million a year. And they're going to be like, well, no, we don't want to pay that much because we're not the main sponsor on the jersey. And the other thing is, I'd heard this, they're replacing the Big 12 logo with the Monster Energy patch.
24: Well, here to respond,
1: Mark Rogers.
24: Morning, Mark Rogers.
4: Good morning, fellas. How's it going?
24: Good to have you,
18: Mark.
24: Well, by the way,
4: I don't know how much the Monster Girls brought to that deal, but they're over here in front of us passing out Monster Energy drinks that they have to have some pretty considerable worth, I would say.
24: Cale Gundy, I can actually hear him crushing cans.
18: I would say they hired
24: cans.
18: Well.
24: I heard Cale crushing cans and then opening another one. So he was all hopped up on Monster yesterday.
4: He was. I can't tell you how many he had, but it was more than the normal human should have had.
24: But you want to finish up where Carrie was heading with the patches? Because along with the Monster patch, didn't you guys say yesterday Oklahoma State will have an Osage patch and then they'll have another?
18: Yeah, they've already sold theirs. Yeah.
4: I mean, that's a lot of patches on the jersey. So this is a $20 million deal per year, right? I mean, did they give the length of the contract? Because most of this has been reported as
18: multi-year is all they would say. The Sports Business Journal just said multi-year. $20 million a year,
4: which essentially is
18: $1.25 million per team.
4: Yes, which is very, very, very, very low compared to what you would see in the Big Ten and the SEC. And I think it kind of further illustrates, no matter how much you can stand up here and talk about, how well the league is doing and that kind of stuff. I mean, it shows you the difference in impressions, and just need to look back this past year at how dominant the SEC was in terms of viewership. Of the top watch games in college football, I think 8 of the 11 were involved teams from the SEC, three from the Big Ten. So,
18: well, and Mark, think about, like, even the Big Ten, if they wouldn't put together a deal, it probably would be trounced by a deal that Ohio State could put together, because you talk about, you know, viewership, like Ohio State's right up there with the SEC in terms of people that watch their games.
4: I think if you're talking about putting a patch on a jersey in the SEC and you're, or in the Big Ten, naming rights and all that, you're talking 3 to 4 times the amount of money per year.
18: And is this on anymore. The field too? I can't remember. Are they going to have Monster on every field too in the conference?
7: We'll be here.

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2: 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I mean, John Deere, another Illinois company, just moved a huge distribution center just across the border. We got smaller companies moving all the time. Sooner or later, Guy, if your policies are bad, people vote with their feet.
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3: The place you should be talking about it because you have all the media in front of you. And your point about the Big 12, he should have had his chest out and saluting the Big 12 and the fact that they have a set of rules. They were there to enforce the rules. They're there to protect their conference and protect its conference members. And obviously it would have been singling Texas Tech out, but we're by it now. I mean, everybody's by it now, but it should have seriously been the pound your chest moment for him as a commissioner and saying, we're just not going to allow anybody to do something to mess with the conference. And yet he chose to say, no, I'm not going to talk about it, which I thought was kind of silly.
4: I mean, it was a little bit of kind of an awkward question. It was way worse for him to go through the theatrics that he did with that, but I don't know why you're running from that stuff when it is pretty easy answer to me. And even Tech would want the league to have the right to enforce its own rules. I mean, they're going to be part of that league, and the next time somebody does something, Tech's probably going to be against it. So you want the Big 12 to be able to, you know, to be able to decide who's eligible and who's not eligible. So I thought he missed a big opportunity on that. He kind of came out looking like a clown. So, but he was in a weird mood yesterday. He was very needy. He kept talking about how this is the fourth go around. All that kind of stuff. I mean, okay. I mean, Bob Bowlesby was commissioner of the Big 12 for what, 1,000 years? It seemed like, I mean, including the parts of when he was in a coma. So
5: I thought that was every year.
3: He was dead for three
6: that
3: years.
6: That was the most boring part of Big 12 media days.
3: It was fantastic. I loved it.
4: He never said, oh, this is my 12th year here. Oh, thank you. That was...
6: Okay, I've got a question for you. You've been to millions of press conferences.
3: How many years for you now?
6: have you ever been to a press conference where someone asks a question and then the commissioner decides to emasculate that person by telling them to stand up and ask that question again so the whole room can see you?
4: No, I've never been part of that or seen anything like that. I've seen some strange things happen, but if you saw that there was also a somebody posted a tweet of there were two reporters with their head in their hands.
5: We talked about that.
6: It's still, I mean, people, I don't know, were you there when the question about the tortillas and all that stuff happened? Were you in the
4: I wasn't sitting in that part of the stadium, but yeah, I was oblivious to what was going on down here in Radio Row.
6: Just so you know, we are loving this.
7: Sean Dillon, Rockin' Pregame. Commissioner, Texas Tech got fined over tortillas, and tortillas were banned outright. OSU paddles, broken always make a rule, has a tradition exemption. Sorsby never played a snap for the Red Raiders. Big 12 sued them anyway, while Cincinnati hasn't been yet touched. You're selling greater than 12. Why should Texas Tech fans believe it?
8: Can you sit? Let me come closer to you. Stand up. Ask that question again, and I'm going to give you the answer I want to give you, so go ahead.
7: Texas Tech got fined for tortillas.
6: Jeez!
7: And tortillas were banned.
5: Okay, I think that's good, Phil.
6: How
5: I think we get it.
6: How can he not say tortillas?
3: Hey, Mark, how about Brett Yormark for saying, stand up so everyone can see you, and say that nonsense you just said again. Please, I dare you.
6: And what are tortillas?
4: Now, apparently our boss has worked with Sean in the past, so Sean was going to come over and discuss that today. So hopefully we will be able to talk to him and see what was going through his mind and see if we can get a proper pronunciation of tortillas.
6: Yes, and ask
5: you have medical personnel standing by, because I think he had a mini stroke in the middle of that question.
6: Ask him if he peed himself.
4: If it's a quesadilla, but you remove the queso, like if it's a pizza, do you call it a pizzadilla? Or do you go with the Mexican pronunciation of dia?
6: I think you go with pizzadilla.
4: Pizzadilla?
6: Yeah, pizzadillo sounds like there's an
5: dilla.
6: Animal involved.
5: Dilla. I think Papa John's had some kind of pizzadilla thing for a while.
3: But to get back to the Texas Tech thing,

0: Mark, I thought you guys had Joey McGuire on, and I thought first of all he came walking in laughing, saying anything you want to ask me. He handled it. You can just tell that all of the Brendan Sorsby stuff was being handled by people around him, and he's the coach, and he just wanted to coach a guy, and he wants a quarterback. But everybody else were all the shenanigans. That Joey McGuire's just the coach who was caught in the middle of it, and I thought he had a great sense of humor talking to you guys about it.
1: Well, I think a little bit of that stems with his relationship with Kale. He is very affable, and he is incredibly good with the media. He's got that gift that only a few coaches have. I think that's why he's been so successful. I mean, not many people can go from being a high school coach to going to being a coach where, you know, he was stolen in conference by Tech and got them to the playoff last year, and I think has a chance to do some even bigger and better things with him. But, you know, yeah, I didn't want to ask that question. I mean, I'm not down here to bust his balls on Brendan Sorsby. But I thought he was fairly forthcoming with what he said. And listen, if he's selling that, I think he's living it, that he cares about his players. I mean, I think that comes through. Coach Switzer definitely is that way. He was that way when he was a coach in college. He's that way today when it comes to his former players, that he takes care of them. If Joe McGuire's not being honest about that, then he's got me fooled.
2: By the way, Mark, congratulations. It's a first. It's like a man on the moon. You had an Oklahoma State coach on the air at Big 12 Media Days. we've never seen that.
3: It's been over 15-plus years since something like that has happened, correct?
1: They made us wait. I mean, I think that the time since – let's see. Somebody asked me the other day about this. It goes back to the Sports Illustrated article on OSU – to the time when there was ties severed with Mike and the radio station, so to speak. But it had been a while. Yeah, it was pretty cool. And I think Eric Morris has got a little bit of that Joey McGuire in him too. You know, very outgoing, gets it, and has done a really good job with OSU so far.
0: Yeah, his messaging along with that of, I mean, every player you guys had that traveled with him from North Texas, they all had basically the same messaging about what kind of a guy he is and how much they're going to enjoy playing for him and how much, you know, you can just tell that's a pretty tight ship. And just bringing that many players with him, they're going to help so, so, so much in helping all the rest of the guys who are going to be joining this team as far as being coaches, as far as helping guys become part of the system. But his whole deal about, listen, I think the biggest thing in this era of coaching, since you have so many new players every year, it's just a personal relationship. I just love the fact that he was all about that. Joey McGuire was all about that. That is absolutely the strongest part of these guys as coaches right now, replacing that many players every year.
1: Yeah, I mean, if he would have stayed in North Texas, I think they would have been the team that's favored to be the group of five team that gets in the college football playoff for next season. So we'll be curious to see how he can kind of blend what else came in this year with what is, you know, coming from North Texas, and see how good they can be.
2: And you know what, Mark? I heard your interview yesterday with Ethan Wislosky, brother of Nick Wislosky, the OU baseball pitcher. I'm not worried at all about OSU's offense after hearing him talk, because the story he told about how it's a bad day at practice if the defense is better than the offense, and how involved he is in the offense and the play caller, and like he is it the way he described it, Eric Morris is so in charge and in control and embedded inside that offense and having Drew Mestemaker as his quarterback, I think they're going to really hit the ground running offensively this year.
1: I think the offense will be fine, but did that not give you vibes of Lincoln Riley?
2: You guys mentioned Lincoln Riley in the interview. It was very much, it very much gave me vibes.
0: It gave me vibes of Brent Venables screaming out the offensive play calls as the coach for OU, too. While he's watching a scrimmage, yelling out friends on the defensive side, screaming out the calls. So same kind of vibes with the other side of the ball.
1: Well, credit to Brent for having the season that he had last year. I think it's more optimal to have an offensive coach call the plays and be involved in the offense than it is a defensive coach be involved in the defense the way that it is. But there's no question that you're going to have to outscore some people
0: sure.
1: season to win some games. But they're equipped to do it.
3: Mark, we will give you a break. You've got a very long day ahead of you, but about 8:30.
2: What team are you looking forward to talking to the most today?
1: Man, they had, you know, with Oklahoma State here yesterday, it was really more kind of that star stuff today. I'm looking forward to talking to Rich Rod Jaden Bray from Norman High that's been injured, but trying to get on the field there. So I think he's going to join us too. So we'll see how it is second time around at West Virginia and if they can – they're looking to make a big jump in the conference too this year.
3: Mark, have fun. Enjoy. I've got a lot of questions. If like the type of hotel they put you up at, I hope it's the good one. But
4: where's the Drury?
3: Oh, they, you know what? The Drury's not bad. I like the Drury.
1: No, not enough.
3: That's
1: they had, I mean, a bodacious buffet last night in the lobby that did come with three free drinks. But yeah. It was very popular. So the Drury is certainly quality travel.
3: It's got it going on. All right. Well, that's a good hotel. Mark, you have a good time. Enjoy.
1: All right. See you guys.
3: See ya.
5: You know what I'm going to do? I'm going to text them right now.
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16: Part of the reason that we have extra interest in Venezuela is because of what the Venezuelan regime exported to the United States in terms of chaos and criminality through the southern border. 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

0: Tonight is not about the past, and it's not about the future. 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
1: On this team, we tear ourselves and everyone else around us to pieces for that inch. 1 inch at a time.
2: Fitzpatrick, Murdoch, Nzinga, Spinozzi, the Morning Animals. Let's kick this pig.
3: Sonny Dykes, head coach at TCU. First of all, the entire state of Oklahoma would like to give you a high five for beating Lincoln Riley in the bowl game.
4: Yeah, thanks. We're happy to do it. Anytime we can help the great state of Oklahoma out, let me know.
5: Nobody out. The pitch to Vladimir Guerrero Jr. is hit well out to left center field. Looking back, Gilbert, that ball is gone. Line drive smash to straightaway center, and Vladimir Guerrero Jr. has hit his fifth home run of the season, a two-run shot to make it 9-0 Blue Jays.
6: Barge swings and a fly ball hit well. Deep left center field. Reynolds on the run to the wall. That thing is out of here. The former Pirate comes back to Pittsburgh and launches one to the deepest part of the yard. It's 2-0 Braves as the stalemate is over.
7: Welcome. Happy Thursday, July 9th. We are the Morning Animals. Nzinga, Spinozzi, Curtis Fitzpatrick, and Kerry Murdoch. Hot, hot, hot today. 100 for the high today. Tomorrow, 100. Both days partly cloudy. Saturday, it cools down. Showers and thunderstorms possible with a high of 94. And showers and thunderstorms possible on Sunday as well with a high of 88. 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Good morning, Oklahoma City. Good morning, Tulsa. Good morning, Norman. Good morning, Stillwater. Good morning, world. Good morning, America. Good morning, and a very happy Thursday, gentlemen.
8: Where others fall off the pace, where others just grow weary in the dog days of summer, that's where Phil Nzinga, that is where he thrives. Reaching into his bag of tricks for some Toronto Blue Jays highlights.
7: Boom!
8: Some Atlanta Braves highlights.
7: Boom!
8: I mean, look, bees, this is what he does.
7: This is
8: what he does. Some Sonny Dykes. You know he loves Dykes.
7: My favorite.
8: Sonny Dykes is fun. I'm going to tell you, the boys were rolling yesterday again.
7: They were great.
8: We had the best coverage for Big 12 Media Days you could ever possibly imagine. They're so good. And Kale are just... Because Kale's just, they're his boys. Anybody who sits down at his table, it's like he's sitting around with one of his boys, and Mark is just the best at what he does, interviewing people. It's been outstanding.
7: They do a very good job of bringing down that wall.
8: They're buddy cops, too.
7: That coaches tend to come with when they sit down for an interview.
8: They had an athletic director from West Virginia that they know from back at Oklahoma State yesterday. And there's no way anybody would have guessed that guy is really an athletic director when he's sitting around talking to those guys. There's none of that athletic director feel about him. He's just one of their boys.
7: It's one of the dudes.
8: That was great. I enjoyed every single minute of it, and hopefully you did too. And if not, if you haven't yet, check out the podcast page at sportsanimal.com.
7: Absolutely. Not only that, we've got a video page set up. Because the entire thing was live streamed on YouTube,
8: mm-hmm.
7: and our man Cisco broke that up into individual interviews. So you can go and watch those interviews or listen to them, whatever you want to do. Just go to thesportsanimal.com.
8: I also found out that Cisco's our boss. He is our immediate boss, our program director of the Sports Animal. And, of course, we have the corner man who is the, you know, HMFIC. He's in charge of everything.
7: Cisco's like a nervous uncle.
8: He is.
7: Like he's just been left alone with a bunch of kids.
8: I also learned yesterday while with the Mets on immediately after us that he used to work with the Yutz. Couldn't say tortilla. He used to work with that guy
7: Cisco
8: in Lubbock.
7: Did?
8: He had some kind of a contact with him, and he got him on with Matt Ravis and Matt Meyer yesterday, and he was an even bigger moron than you thought he'd be.
7: You're kidding.
8: It was unbelievable. I'm sure that's podcasted,
7: too. I missed all that. Was he just defending it?
8: He just was like a tinfoil hat. The world's against us. How dare you?
7: Oh, man.
8: Hey, but listen, one thing he said was, hey, you're still coming after Texas Tech, blah, blah, blah. What about Cincinnati? Well, I'm here to tell you The NCAA's had their eye on Cincinnati, where Brendan Sorsby played previously. They sent them a letter of inquiry. We're going to want to sit down and talk to you about this at some point. Either they sent the letter of inquiry just to set those yahoos down in Lubbock up, just to shut them up, to say, yeah, we are looking into that too.
7: Is the accusation that the people in Cincinnati knew exactly what he was up to?
8: There is no accusation at all. It's just a letter of inquiry, which is in no way a foretelling of any wrongdoing. It's just to shut the people in Lubbock up, say, yes, we're going to talk to them too.
7: Well,
8: it was fantastic. I don't know how Matt Ravis didn't just scream at him, but Matt Meyer managed to shoot himself with a tranquilizer dart and stay out of it until the immediate moment it was over with, and he went bananas.
7: I was going to say, Matt has a tough time holding his tongue.
8: There's a good reason that our boss saved him for Matt Ravis, because Matt Ravis is about as easygoing and as measured
7: very
8: as anybody
7: nice person,
8: knows.
7: Yes.
8: He's a nice guy. He's a really, really nice guy. Had he served that idiot up to us,
7: oh, we would have torn him apart.
8: He'd have hung up with her in about 45 seconds because we would have had none of it. We would have been here for none
7: of it.
8: Although it was amusing.
7: I would have started by saying, say tortilla three times fast. Tortilla, tortilla, tortilla.
8: So radio was great yesterday. I was with the radio station all day. It was
7: nice.
8: Fantastic.
7: Very nice. Well, today I want you indoors, because we're hitting triple digits today.
8: Well, I limit myself to, listen, when I go out and hang out in my friend's pool, I give myself a certain song number limit. Like, I only need to be here about 35, 40 minutes. I don't
7: just
8: need
7: to cool down.
8: I mean, you can see I'm another level of brown than I was yesterday. I'm this close to Pablo the Cabana Boy. I'm about a week away from my brownest of browns.
7: Your forehead has a brown sheen to it, and it's got a nice, the way the light's reflecting off it, it's almost like a sunrise.
8: Mm-hmm.
7: If you folks could see it, you'd be amazed.
8: I could pass for Bahamian right now.
7: Okay.
8: I'm at Bahamian.
7: Yeah. Big, tall Bahamian.
8: Right. I'm going for Cape Verde. That's what I'm going for. I'm going Cape Verde brown this summer because I have a new goal. But that's it. I give myself 10 songs now, Phil. 10 songs is the limit.
7: 10 songs?
8: 10 songs is about 40, maybe 45 minutes.
7: In your world.
8: That's
7: in my
8: now, Phil, if Phil's going 10 songs, he's got two Rush albums out of the way.
7: Right.
8: And he is so red.
7: An entire side
8: completely sunburned.
7: Is one song. So, yeah, that would be too much.
8: So, currently limiting myself to 10 songs. It was just one of those ones where even if you're laying on a raft,
7: mm-hmm.
8: You're usually comfortable. You splash a little bit of water on you. You have to splash water on you three times during each song. And listen, by the way, first world problems.
7: I like how
8: all of you were working
7: whole
8: outdoors yesterday. You're going, shut up.
7: Do you splash yourself with water three times before each song?
8: No, just it's an ongoing thing. It's an ongoing thing. Splash, splash, splash.
7: Mm-hmm.
8: Lay there, splash, splash, splash.
7: And did the
8: it's a process.
7: The dog that guards the pool, did he get his hamburger?
8: He doesn't guard nothing. He sits over in the shade and pants.
7: Did he get his hamburger?
8: He got his hamburger.
7: Very good. I'm very happy.
8: Sonic makes a plain cheeseburger that makes him happier than anything else. He can smell it when I pull up.
7: Sonic has changed my life with Smash Burgers. Sonic could lead me down a whole nother path.
8: Yeah?
7: That I'm not supposed
8: they
7: to follow.
8: He could get you into an alley and they're going,
7: have you had them?
8: Uh-uh.
7: The All-American Smash Burger.
8: I've not veered off from all of my regular things there.
7: I think you need to give it a go.
8: Yeah?
7: Get the regular Smash Burger first. They got their secret sauce on there.
8: Now, what makes a Smash Burger better than a burger?
7: There's more caramelization. It's smashed down. There's more caramelization to the meat. It's got a little crisp to it, and it's very good. It's almost like, have you ever eaten at Freddy's? Freddy's has Smash Burgers.
8: Mm-hmm.
7: Those are smash burgers,
8: okay.
7: Where they take a round ball of meat, put it on the grill, smash it really good, and then double it up with a couple of pieces of cheese.
8: That's how the onion burgers are at a place called Sid's out in El Reno.
7: I can't be talking about this right now.
8: God, let's go get some burgers.
7: By the way, not a lot of sports yesterday.
8: Well, we're waiting on the World Cup.
7: Yeah, World Cup is
8: going
7: today.
8: Again today.
7: Mbappe. Today at 3:00, France plays.
8: Look at you.
7: I'm interested. France versus Morocco.
8: I still have the button. Hey, and I'm here to tell you during the update, stick around, Phil.
7: I'm sticking. I can't go anywhere.
8: I know.
7: They won't let me.
8: No, because, well, you're here just to savor two more Curtis Fitzpatrick free days. Listeners, savor every minute of it.
7: By
8: only
7: the way,
8: two more shows.
7: I have some interesting non-sports content.
8: Uh-huh.
7: But it's kind of semi-sports related.
8: Well, soccer related. I did not know that the World Cup final also has a halftime show like the Super Bowl, and I'm here to tell you about it.
7: I had no idea.
8: I didn't know either. I dig deep. I dig deep when there's not a lot of sports going on, too.
7: I hope Shakira's involved. She's a huge...
8: Maybe.
7: She is a huge soccer fan.
8: Her hips don't lie.
7: I find her so attractive.
8: We're off and running on First Friday.
7: Happy Thursday, July 9th. We are the Morning Animals. 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
24: It's been a debacle for over 3 years. 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The governor should be primarily held responsible, but also the local mayor and the town of Arlington Heights trustees. They fumbled it at the beginning.
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0: From the loop to the verbs, Guy Benson.
15: I would love to see how many of the leftists who are saying, oh, we need to cut off these defensive weapon systems to Israel would be horrified if we did the same thing vis-a-vis Ukraine. What would be the logic to say we must help Ukraine, but we cannot help Israel, even with defensive weapons? Square that circle for me without an egregious double standard being applied to the Jewish state. I don't think you can. In fact, I think it's the whole point.
0: 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Local roots, national impact. Guy Benson.
15: Andy McCarthy, longtime federal prosecutor. The new indictment handed down against the former FBI director, James Comey. I am not a fan of his. What do you make of this indictment?
1: I think this is even more absurd than the first indictment. This one just tries to manufacture a crime. I've been saying for years that lawfare begets more lawfare, so instead of ending it, it looks like this administration is doubling down on it.
0: 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The Guy Benson Show. A fresh take on the news of the day.
15: Mamdani and his crew, they're like, we will rescind everything that Adams did after a certain date. Everything after the indictment is tainted, and therefore we're getting rid of all of it, when the actual goal was about this anti-Semitism language. That was the real motivation. Welcome to the new New York under his honor, Zohran Mamdani, mayor. Oh, boy.
0: 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The Guy Benson Show. 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
15: One of the things that I've been concerned about regarding this conflict is the possibility of sleeper cells or lone wolves activating within our own country. Tragically, in Austin, Texas, we've already seen that with this gunman, a jihadist, set out apparently to kill as many people as he possibly could. Thank God he was stopped before much more damage could be done.
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7: We are the morning animals.
8: What's tickling your fancy in there?
7: Matt Meyer, I'm just trying.
8: Got to get it right to that sweet spot. The minute that Matt Rava says goodbye, I'm telling you, batter on deck. Matt Meyer, your thoughts.
7: The guy who mispronounced tortilla the other day.
8: And felt as though Texas Tech's being picked on.
7: Yes, they're being persecuted. And I'm just going through it just now.
8: Yeah.
7: So I haven't gotten to the points that we want to air yet.
8: The minute you hear the words goodbye or hear the phone hang up.
7: Is that when Matt loses it?
8: The switch goes on and he goes off.
7: Well, I'm hearing him complain like he's going off for like minutes at a time.
8: Mm-hmm.
7: And I was enjoying the hell out of it. I love Matt Meyer. I'm a huge Matt Meyer fan.
8: Matt will stay silent until he is no longer capable of doing it. He had listened to us one time.
7: Oh, it was Texas Tech again, wasn't it?
8: No, talking about Kerry had gone to see a recruit.
7: Yes. Okay, yeah, I remember
8: he had traveled to see a recruit.
7: Far.
8: And Matt was very upset.
7: Because Matt.
8: And I think that recruit ultimately changed his.
7: He did. He changed. Matt goes, why go all that way for someone who's going to decommit within 2.5 to 3 weeks? And I believe it was 2.5 to 3 weeks later that the guy actually did decommit from OU.
8: Kerry can tell us the exact guy when he joins us, but Matt will just honestly sit silently
7: until
8: he can sit silently no more. One time we were talking about Texas A&M.
7: That's what it was. Texas A&M.
8: About, we had no idea of this. I mean,
7: about the press for Texas A&M, whoever covers the team.
8: He had kind of deep-seated hate for Texas A&M, and it all came out one day.
7: It's all fantastic.
8: It's the magic of Matt. He's such a nice guy. He's, by the way, living his best life right now with the Cubs, beating the crap out of my Orioles. You're welcome, Matt.
7: If people are asking, how come we didn't play that clip? It's because, I don't want Spinozzi to be upset. And people are asking for the Go Cubs Go song.
8: Oh, no, listen, you can play. No, Pete Crow Armstrong, their wonderful young outfielder, play both of his home runs. I'm okay with that.
7: All right.
8: He's good. Cubs fans, you were really lucky. I know we have a bunch of them out there to get to watch that kid play every day. He's outstanding.
7: We've got a lot to get to this morning. I've actually got some weird things that are non-sports related with kind of a sports lean.
8: Well, we're mostly non-sports related right now with Big 12
7: there's
8: media
7: nothing,
8: days in
7: yeah,
8: the rearview mirror. Waiting for SEC Media Days in 2 weeks. Baseball's coming up on the All-Star break. World Cup, by the way, very interesting. It's at its best time. It's good on good.
2: Today, 3 o'clock,
8: mm-hmm.
2: France versus Morocco. For those of you who are in that sort of way, who would enjoy something like that, 3 o'clock.
8: I'll do some happy hour and some soccer this afternoon. I'm good.
2: Yeah, today is Thursday, which means it's your first Friday. You got to get out there and get your practice on for the weekend. So, yeah, we'll talk about that. I've got some serious concerns about Bobcat Fever.
8: Phil Enzinga, concerned citizen. We haven't heard from him.
2: Listen, check your animals and your children for ticks. It's very bad this time of year. This is a very bad season.
8: Did you say bobcat?
2: Fever.
8: Oh, okay.
2: There's a thing called bobcat fever.
8: Remember the bobcat guy?
2: Bobcat Billy.
8: We had a guy who listened to our show in a previous life on a rock station. And Phil and I would be out and about. You know, we'd do appearances here and there. Maybe a car dealership. Mm-hmm. Wherever it was, we'd be out. And listeners would show up and we'd give them prizes and things like that. And we had a guy show up and we, poo you not, in the back of his pickup truck, which was covered, thankfully, there was a live bobcat. And this bobcat was not sedated. This bobcat was a souped-up bobcat.
2: He
8: was wild.
2: Bobcat Billy would live in the woods. This is real.
8: Mm-hmm.
2: He would live in the woods, and he befriended a bobcat. At least he thinks he befriended the bobcat.
8: He thought there were boys.
2: I don't think the bobcat's down.
8: But by looking at Billy, you could tell that the bobcat...
2: His arms.
8: Wasn't always down.
2: His arms were nothing but scrapes and scratches. And then he tried one day to take the bobcat out of the vehicle and bring it into the dealership. And that's where we had to break up.
8: Put it on his shoulder.
2: He did. I'm like, get rid of that thing now. He said, but it's got a leash. I'm like, get rid of it.
8: People in that car dealership.
2: Nobody wanted anything to do with it.
8: They was a scattering.
2: That was not a domesticated bobcat. There was nothing domesticated about it. We haven't seen Bobcat Billy since.
8: Oh, I'm sure.
2: He's been eaten.
8: He passed through that bobcat's digestive system. Billy the bobcat guy's been pooped out.
2: Great way to start the show. Bobcat Billy,
8: radio.
2: What a pleasant yet unpleasant memory.
8: Who has the weirdest non-domesticated animal right now? This is a great early question for a Thursday in the middle of the summer. 405-900-WWLS. What non-traditional, non-domesticated animal do you have? Because I know we have the weirdest listeners in the world.
2: We are the Morning Animals. By the way, Johnny's Charcoal Broiler Text Nation Line, 405-900-WWLS, 405-900-9957. 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
8: After the World Cup got you hooked, it just dumped you on your ass for 24 hours. Looking around going, I need World Cup. Well, it's back, baby. Round of eight beginning today with France, Morocco, 3 o'clock on Fox. And other soccer stuff, did you realize, were you aware, are you cognizant of the fact that there's actually a halftime show in the finals of the World Cup? I had no idea, but the lineup has been announced and includes all but one of the following. Phil and Zynga, tell me which of the following is not going to be involved in the halftime act of the World Cup finals.
2: Okay.
8: Justin Bieber, Madonna, Shakira, Flogging Molly, a Venezuelan conductor, and an entire chorus.
2: Okay, Flogging Molly.
8: Oh, was it too easy?
2: It was way too easy.
21: Oh, baby, when you talk like that.
8: Yep, Shakira will be there to shake those hips.
2: I'm down with that.
8: All right.
2: Fucking Molly.
8: So you got that going for you, which is nice. That's your update. Not much else going on, but I do have some NCAA news because there are actually rules in the NIL department. There are really rules. It's 608 on the Animal.
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2: Welcome and a very, very, very happy Thursday.
8: Yeah, happy Thursday.
2: It's July 9th.
8: You're a wake up away from the weekend. Yippee, skippy.
2: Where was it?
8: Oh, over there?
2: Hot.
8: I was over here.
2: I'm hot. It's 100 will be the high today.
8: It was warm yesterday. I got stuck in an accident on I-35 heading to my friend's pool. It was a sit-still type of affair for about 35 minutes.
2: Yeah.
8: Man, it was a cooking.
2: 100 today for the high. 100 tomorrow for the high. Saturday, it cools down, 94, showers and thunderstorms possible. And then Sunday, it'll cool down to 88.
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2: 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Good morning, Oklahoma City. Good morning, Tulsa. Good morning, Norman. Good morning, Stillwater. Good morning, world. Good morning, America. Good morning, gentlemen. Good morning, Mr. Kerry Murdoch.
12: Yeah, what can I do for you?
2: How are you today?
8: He's like customer service.
12: Yeah.
2: I'd like
12: what can I do for you?
2: I'd like the pastrami, please, very lean, on rye with a little bit of Swiss cheese. If you do
12: I
2: not
12: don't
2: mind,
12: do that stuff here.
2: Then damn you, I'm leaving. I'm out.
12: God, I want to do that right now.
2: What, have a pastrami sandwich?
12: No, just be out. I got nothing to do.
2: There's nothing happening.
12: It's like the deadest day of the last 365 days.
8: It's Savor Day, like, man. Savor. Do nothing. It's what day? It's Savor Day. It is Savor Day. It's a day.
12: Savor?
8: A day for you to just savor the fact that nobody is pulling at you in any direction. Just be like, I could just.
12: Oh man.
8: It's Carrie
12: it
8: Day.
12: Really is. Like, there's. We got two guys on vacation, mm-hmm. plus two guys here on vacation. Why aren't we on vacation? Why are we even here? Why can't we go to our bosses and just say, you know what? It's July 9th. Just, there's no reason for us to be here.
2: Well, the masses need entertaining.
8: Mm-hmm. See, I think this is
12: should've
8: where we
12: thrive. Should have had T-Bag put together a best of before he went on vacation.
2: Woulda, coulda, shoulda. But I didn't.
12: No, let's go, Phil, you executive producer.
8: No,
12: you don't executive produce crap.
8: Let me go back to my text from the weekend. Had Phil known,
2: had I known
8: that Curtis was off this week, he would have never allowed T-Bag to take off this week. He would have never allowed.
2: T-Bag.
12: Yeah, see what you've done to us?
2: T-Bag put the wrong
12: we've
2: week
12: earned
2: down.
12: This and you just let some kid run our lives.
2: Yeah, someday that kid will probably be our boss the way this business goes.
12: He'll be my boss. I'm out of here.
8: I'm telling you, no.
2: Okay.
8: No.
12: I will not be here long enough.
2: He doesn't have to get up and go?
8: No, he doesn't want to be a boss. He has no desire for that business. He wants to goof off on the radio.
2: We're ruining him.
12: Here's how ridiculous this time of year is. Yesterday, we're sitting there doing the podcast in the studios, and I have one of my guys, it's kind of like a part-timer running the board and stuff, just like, you know, we would have. And two different groups of people just wander into the studio.
8: Off the street?
12: Off the street.
8: Nice.
12: We're just like, control this, kid. Like, control this. Get these people out of here. You know.
2: How are they able to just walk in and walk into
12: your
2: studio?
12: We didn't lock the door.
17: Soonerscoop.com.
12: We got to start locking doors.
8: Anytime you want to use it's a public toilet. Just come on in.
2: Why do they? What would make?
12: We have a code on the toilet. At least we need to get a code on the door.
8: Really?
2: For the toilet or the actual
8: it's
2: toilet?
8: Carrie's birthday.
12: Well, I mean, you know, you got the wanderers. I don't want to. You know.
2: I like the idea that it's
12: naming
2: your,
12: names.
2: That if the code is
12: the
2: your
12: unhoused,
2: birthday.
12: You know.
2: So they just
12: wander everywhere.
2: So they just, it's like homeless people just walk in.
8: Yeah, they have a coffee station. The word's out.
2: Well, yeah, everybody.
12: Oh, I've had homeless people come in. I don't want to do this. I don't want to be like a homeless jerk guy. But yeah, they try and get arrested sometimes so they can have a place to stay.
2: Oh, that is sad. Now, see, that makes me feel bad. You're right.
12: But they're usually the older, kind of gentle, you know, they're harmless.
2: Mm-hmm.
12: They're not, like, aggressive or anything. They're just like, you're like, dude, I'm not going to call the cops on you. Just, you know, stop doing this.
2: Stop coming in here and making coffee for your friends.
8: No, get a cup of coffee to go.
12: If they did that, I'd probably let him, yeah.
2: It'd be funny if he just sat down at a microphone and started giving his take.
8: And some guy just knew a whole bunch of stuff.
12: And let me tell you about Brendan Sorsby.
8: When I was hanging out down here with Barry Switzer years ago, Barry went one direction, I went another, clearly.
2: I have found... I want to give you a taste, just a taste of Matt Meyer.
8: Carrie, I told Phil when I got here that I got to enjoy. Our boss Cisco worked with the Nets who we had on the air yesterday.
12: Yeah, I heard
2: the tortilla guy.
8: He was on, and Matt Ravis was Matt Ravis was so much more patient than any of us would have been, which is why we didn't get him on our show. So he's on with Matt Ravis, and Matt Meyer sat quietly throughout this entire. Insanity of this tinfoil hat wearing fool, and waited until it was over with before he lost his mind.
12: Nice.
2: Here's where the guy hangs up, and Matt jumps in.
0: Dia Day, but thank you for your time, helping us understand your perspective a little bit more.
7: Have yourself a great day and wreck 'em.
0: Thank you. Thank you, Sean.
15: What
0: Dylan.
15: A freaking clown. What an absolute
0: rockin' pregame. I don't understand.
2: Yeah. He didn't even
12: He actually said wreck 'em at the end of the interview.
8: He did. He's just as a Texas
12: That is
8: Tech
12: a clown.
8: Fan.
12: Yeah. That's it's a clown just, ass.
2: That is the most Matt Meyer thing ever.
0: Dia Day, but thank you for your time, helping us understand your perspective a little bit more.
7: Have yourself a great day and wreck 'em.
0: Thank you. Thank you, Sean. Dylan,
15: what a freaking clown.
8: Yeah.
2: Yeah.
12: Well, that was Matt's way of saying, how dare you?
8: He was a giant pile of nonsense.
2: That is fantastic work.
12: Good on you, Matt Meyer.
2: We'll have more on that a little bit later on, and I stress the word moron. We are the Morning Animals. It is Thursday, July 9th. We have the Thursday edition of your birthdays. That's coming up next.
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14: 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Buckle up and drive safe. That's your Right Now Traffic, and I'm Anthony Vigil.
2: We are the Morning Animals. 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
23: That's right, because it's my birthday. My birthday.
8: This would indeed be Thursday, July 9th. Thursday means first Friday, which means don't try too hard because the weekend's basically here. You're a wake up away from Friday where you know you're going to do nothing. So don't try too hard today because all the slackers who are doing nothing, you'll make them look bad. Keep that in mind. You're trying to be productive. You're going to make others look bad. But anyway, if you're celebrating anything else of any significance whatsoever, then a happy, happy to you. Celebrity birthday's gone but not forgotten. Brian Dennehy is born in 1938. Fantastic actor, you know, from a bunch of stuff, including Cocoon. He's an alien, I believe. Before dying very, very quickly in Tommy Boy. He was Tommy Boy's dad. Had a heart attack while singing a terrible song. There was also the movie FX, which I enjoyed very much. And, of course, oh, yeah, he was the sheriff. Small-town sheriff who pushed a drifter way too hard in First Blood.
25: Murdoch, I'm coming to get you.
8: Mm-hmm. And he came.

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1: Headline, Minneapolis Teachers Union Chief admits elected officials are in anti-ICE signal chats. Marsha Howard tells Al Jazeera that government officials participate in signal groups coordinating ICE resistance activities. 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
2: Operation, you know, it's a fantastic. Cary Grant was, I mean, absolutely debonair, charming, leading man, mm-hmm. but also did comedy. Father Goose, love Cary Grant.
3: All right,
2: let's go back to something else. Bon Scott, born in 1946. What was that?
3: He said all Carys are pretty good.
2: Yes, they are. Agreed. Bon Scott, born in 1946. Way back in the day before they blew up, he was actually AC/DC's driver. And then one night, their singer refused to go on stage. They're like, this guy's got an interesting voice. He jumped up there, and the rest, as they say, is history.
4: Well, I'm upper class, high society.

0: argue.
1: Still alive and well as far.
2: We had a real quick story. Fifth grade. I remember this vividly. Fifth grade, we had show and tell. And one of the kids in our class, for his show and tell, he brought a boombox. And he played
0: right.
2: that song.
0: Oh,
2: and we had the most patient teacher in all of history. That just, we all, the entire room just sat there and listened to that song. And we were just like, okay, this is your show and tell.
0: Mm-hmm.
2: You're going far in life, kid.
3: His parents must have been so proud.
0: You know what your job is in life, kid? Habitual line stepper. That's it. You have self-identified very early in life. You're
2: that
0: a line
2: kid
0: stepper.
2: Is probably on Sooner Scoop just trolling everybody right now.
4: Soonerscoop.com.
3: Today I want to talk about big balls.
0: Mm. All right, still alive and well as far as we know. T-Bag's not here to say yay or nay, but a guy named Michael Musso, or Musso, is 35. When T-Bag was young and hairless, he probably enjoyed him as Hannah Montana's dorky friend Oliver, or as Jeremy on Phineas and Ferb. I think that was probably in T-Bag's wheelhouse there. Fred Savage is 50. Early on, we know him as Kevin Arnold on The Wonder Years. Also, the grandson and the Princess Bride.
5: I brought you a special present.
6: What is it?
5: Open it up.
6: A book?
5: That's right. When I was your age, television was called books. And this is a special book.
2: Oh, God.
0: He had a great grandfather.
7: What's called books?
3: That's movie terrible. Is one of the movies. You know, I was looking at a survey about what.
2: That was Columbo, right?
3: Yeah, that's Columbo.
0: Peter Falk, yep.
3: I was looking at a survey about movies saying, what older movie would you recommend to the younger generation?
0: Princess Bride would
2: to
0: be great.
2: To your grandkids when
3: yeah,
2: they grow
3: Princess
2: up?
3: Princess Bride is, I think, timeless.
0: It is absolutely timeless. And it has Andre the Giant.
3: Sure.
2: By the way, Fred Savage, big watch guy. I like him a lot.
0: Yeah?
2: Yeah. Got a great watch collection.
0: Also appeared in an Austin Powers movie as the mole.
8: By the way, I realize that I have a large mole on my face.
9: Where? What?
10: Anyway, well done, old chap. Jolly good work.
9: Yes, nice to mole you. Meet you. Nice to meet your mole. Don't say mole.
6: Stop.
9: I said mole.
6: Stop.
9: Bye. Mole. Mole.
10: Oh, shut up!
9: Molly, molly, molly, molly, molly.
0: Yeah.
2: I haven't seen that in a long time.
0: Uh-huh. Never a bad time for that either. John Tesh is 74, old school TV and radio host currently, and his greatest gift to the world, it can't be argued. Gave us this classic.
3: Round Ball Rock.
0: NBA on NBC, and it is, as Gary said, it's got a name. It's called Round Ball Rock.
3: He's still with Connie Selica all these years later.
0: Wrote a song about sweet love with
2: now.
0: Her.
2: They can't separate.
0: It was called Connie Chetta.
2: They're in that stage of life when one of them dies, the other's going to die soon after.
3: You're bumming me the hell out.
2: What? That's what happens to couples that stay together for. I mean, it's sweet.
0: Very Notebookish, Phil, if you'd watch the damn movie.
2: Yes.
3: Well, why you got them circling the drain already? Oh,

0: Sharon's already got her next husband picked out.
1: I'm just saying that's how committed they are as a couple. It's not a bad thing.
0: Sharon will live her best life when you're gone.
2: No, when I die, she's going to remain celibate till she dies.
0: Text line, I don't know. Tech fan. Waiting. 405-900-WLS.
1: Tech fan has something to say about that.
0: He'll mourn your loss with a black condom for the first 90 days, Phil. I tell all my buddies who have great wives.
1: How old do you think we are? Nobody's using condoms.
0: Well, I'm just saying, just as a mourning type of thing, Terry. It's just out of respect.
2: I don't know how old Tech Fan is.
0: All right. Mark Almond, 67, jammed that with soft cell is what they're called. And they gave us this. Don't touch me,
3: please. I cannot. That's not their most famous song.
0: Really?
3: Oh, yeah. I've played it before.
2: What was the name of it?
3: It's Sex Dwarf.
2: Yeah, that's it. Sex Dwarf.
0: Oh, Sex Dwarf.
2: How could you not have that in the system?
0: My apologies. We'll have to share some of that later on.
3: It is a great song.
0: Only radio station playing Sex Dwarf. Jack White is 51, badassic frontman for the White Stripes. I know you like them.

0: That's right.
1: He makes me uncomfortable.
2: How so?
1: He seems violent.
2: Why?
1: I think he is violent.
2: Why?
1: Because he's
2: taking. What has he done?
1: He's taking swings at people at concerts.
2: What happens? People act up at concerts. They got to be checked.
1: I just think he's violent.
2: Don't act up with Jack White's around because he'll take a swing at you.
1: Mm-hmm.
2: He's also in that documentary with The Edge and Jimmy
1: Page. Oh,
2: it might
1: get loud. It's excellent.
2: It's interesting, but The Edge just seems like he doesn't want to be there. I don't know why. The Edge, it's like Jack White and Jimmy Page hit it off.
1: Yeah.
2: They're boys. I mean, they definitely, it's like one brain is operating two humans. And The Edge is just standing over there going, you know, I only have one chord, right? I have one chord and one sound, and I can't do anything y'all are doing.
1: What I liked about it is they all kind of got up and jammed, too. I mean, that's cool.
2: All right, my last guy birthday. I'm just going to say, I think it's fair to say this guy is the most prominent person in movie history. Tom Hanks is 70. I mean, whether it's actor, director, producer, narrator, starting all the way back in 1980 with the sitcom Bosom Buddies, before he blew up as a movie star in Splash, The Money Pit. I mean, it's just a... It just doesn't end, his list of movies.
3: I just watched the movie where he was stuck in an airport.
2: Oh, my God, The Terminal.
3: I could not...
1: Up in the
3: terminal.
1: Air.
3: That's... Oh, I could not terminal, stop watching
2: right.
3: it. Yeah.
2: I love it. Love it,
3: did
2: love it.
3: Did you say up in the
1: yeah,
3: air?
1: Yeah, I did, didn't I? Totally
3: that's
1: wrong.
3: A totally different
1: yeah,
3: movie.
1: Totally George wrong Clooney. Iconic actor.
2: How about Big? How about A League of Their Own? I mean, come on.
4: Are you crying?
2: Yeah, that's right. She was crying. Continuing on, then there were the rom-coms with Meg Ryan, Sleepless in Seattle, You've Got Mail, along with Saving Private Ryan, Catch Me If You Can, The Terminals, Carrie Said, Band of Brothers, The Green Mile, That Thing You Do, Castaway, Captain Phillips, Saving Mr. Banks, Sully, A Beautiful Day in the Neighborhood, and even played a most excellent villainy Colonel Tom Parker in the Elvis movie. And that's not to mention the Da Vinci Code series, the animated stuff in Toy Story and Polar Express. And for all of this, also hosted Saturday Night Live 10 times. So he's got that pair of Oscars, 7 Emmys, 4 Golden Globes. He's been nominated for a Tony for his work on stage. Also received the American Film Institute's Life Achievement Award, a Kennedy Center Honor, and the Presidential Medal of Freedom.
5: Damn!
2: Yeah, but Oscars for Philadelphia and Forrest Gump.
6: Jenny.
2: That's not bad.
1: I'm trying to figure out what is my favorite Tom Hanks movie, because you named a whole bunch of them that I'd forgotten about. I was going to say Saving Private Ryan, but then when you play the clip from A League of Their Own, he's so good in A League of Their Own.
2: He's so good in everything he's in. It's incredible. I mean, I don't know if I've ever met anyone who could say, I hate Tom Hanks in that movie.
1: I can't think of a bad Tom Hanks movie. Even that Bachelor Party movie that he was in was kind of iconic when I was a kid.
3: I mean, Saving Private Ryan wouldn't have been nearly as good with anyone else.
1: Right. Spinozzi's never watched it. I said, listen, the beginning and the end will rip your heart out, but the middle is nonstop action, and it's amazing.
3: But it'll, what, Saving Private Ryan?
1: Saving Private Ryan, yeah.
3: I mean, the beginning is probably the greatest, like, just thing that anybody's ever put on film.
1: I'm talking about the very, very beginning, where Matt Damon as an old man.
3: Oh, when he's walking in the cemetery.
1: Yeah, it's like it immediately makes you cry. It immediately makes
3: Tom
1: you
3: Tom Hanks
1: cry.
3: Not actually in that
1: no,
3: part.
1: No, he's not in that part, but I'm just saying it's still one of the great movies ever made.
2: Well, I don't know
3: and
2: if I need
3: not
2: that
3: Matt
2: in my
3: Damon
2: life.
3: Either.
2: I don't know if I need that.
1: You might. It's a cleansing.
2: Of what?
1: Your soul?
2: What do I need cleansed?
1: Your soul needs
3: I mean, it's not like soul? Watching Manchester by the Sea. I mean, you know.
2: I've not
3: that's
2: seen that
3: the
2: either.
3: Worst movie. Don't ever watch that
2: okay,
3: movie.
2: Okay, I'll stay away. I'll stick with Operation Petticoat, as I said earlier. Okay, birthday hotness. Pamela Adlon is 60. I had no idea what this actress's real name was. The TV show Californication, she was Marcy. She was the main character, his buddy, Charlie Runkle, his wife. And in a lot of scenes, she waxed women for a living. There'd always be girls up on all four in her studio. And just, all right, there it went. And she also did the voice of Bobby Hill on King of the Hill. I had no idea about that one. Kelly McGillis is 69. Oh, Tom Cruise's flight instructor / well, Wumpty Charlie in Top Gun. This scene. This.
7: It's a long cruise, wasn't it, sailor?
8: It's too long.
7: What do you want to do? Just drop right down on the tile and go for it?
8: I had this counter in mind.
7: Great, that would be very, very comfortable, yeah.
8: It could be. Actually, I came in here to save you from making a big mistake with that old guy.
7: Really? So I could go onto a bigger one with a young guy like yourself?
8: Maybe.
2: She went on to a, yes, bad one with a younger guy like him.
1: Which turned her to ladies.
2: That's not the thing that turned her to... Phil, you made a jump there.
3: Harrison Ford did it to her.
1: That's right.
2: When she was Amish.
1: That is the creepiest scene ever where he's just watching her bathe.
2: She's an Amish mom and witness and Harrison Ford, stop.
1: Like, I haven't watched an Amish lady take a bath in a long time.
2: Way too long. Courtney Love is 62, Kurt Cobain's Wumpty, and a rock star in her own right. I like this.
0: Oh, make me over.
2: Also did a damn fine job acting in The People vs. Larry Flint. And along with that, this is one of my favorite factoids about a celebrity ever. She totally lied and claimed to be the granddaughter of Marlon Brando. Just chose Marlon Brando. That's my grandfather. He's not her grandfather. All right, Phil's giving me the wave off. That's all I have time for this morning, so I'll go to my trivia question.
1: It was breathtaking.
2: All right. Today is the anniversary of one of our all-time favorite movies.
4: Ron, why did you say that? Why? Why, Ron? Why? You're my hero, Ron.
6: Garth,
4: you come out with stink like that. Poop mouth.
6: Garth, if I were to give you some money out of my wallet, would that ease the pain?
4: I hate you, Ron Burgundy. I hate you.
2: Poop mouth. 23 years ago, Anchorman came our way, and we loved it. And I ask this trivia question every year. Phil says he's on vacation for this question every
1: year. I've never heard this before, and I was amazed.
2: It's one of my favorite factoids. There's a particular scene in the movie where Veronica Corningstone and the girls are out celebrating because she got the anchor gig because Ron, well, he's a poop mouth. And they're in a Mexican restaurant. And the best part of that is the name of the restaurant. You would not go to this restaurant based on its name. Its name was, in the movie, Escupimos en su Alimento. Again, Escupimos en su Alimento. Our bilingual friends are giggling already. And all I need to know for 29 seconds, your favorite song, what does that actually mean in English?
1: 405-900-WWLS. That's how you get a hold of us this morning. If you get it right, 29 seconds of your favorite song, 29 Seconds in Paradise with the Morning Animals.
9: 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Morocco made World Cup history back in 1986 as the first African nation to advance to the round of 16, and more history came 4 years ago in Qatar, the first from Africa to make it all the way to the semifinals where they lost to France 2-0, same teams. Meet today in Foxborough, this time in the quarterfinals. The French, as expected, have been very impressive, winning their five games by a combined 14-2. Kylian Mbappe has scored half their goals. Tomorrow's game is in L.A., Belgium and Spain, who's yet to allow a goal. Doubleheader Saturday, England and Norway in Miami. The stars are Harry Kane and Erling Haaland. Together, they've scored 13 goals. Lionel Messi and Argentina take on Switzerland Saturday night in Kansas City. The first quarterfinal game for the Swiss since 1954. Argentina comes off two straight near losses, but 3-2 wins. John Stashower, Westwood One Sports.
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2: Did you miss the soccer? Did you, huh? Did you, huh? Well, it's back today. The round of eight begins with France and Morocco. That's 3 o'clock on Fox. And other soccer stuff. Did you know that the finals has a halftime show? It does. Announced on the bill yesterday, Justin Bieber, Madonna, Shakira, not Flogging Molly, sadly, but also a Venezuelan conductor, an entire chorus, and a dog act, I think.
1: Yet they won't get Flogging Molly.
2: Beverly's Bitches, I believe they call it. Also, hey, college athletics, I'll be darned. You could have knocked me over with a feather yesterday. There are rules in NIL. I poo you not, as we receive news that the new fancy-schmancy clearinghouse has actually rejected $90 million in deals since it came into being a year ago. And then during a 60-day period from May to June this year, they rejected $34 million while also allowing $113. So somebody's paying attention. Who knew? It's 644 on The Animal.
1: right before the break. Spinozzi asked a trivia question. Good for 29 seconds, your favorite song.
2: I did indeed. Today is a great anniversary.
0: You are a smelly pirate hooker.
2: Yes. I made it a year older than it was. It's only 22 years old today. Anchorman released in 2004. And in one particular scene, it's my favorite. I love this trivia question. Veronica and the girls are out celebrating with margaritas at a Mexican restaurant. And it has the greatest name. Its name is Escupimos en su alimento. Yes, I had 3 years of Spanish, so I'm quite good at it. Escupimos en su alimento. And I wanted to know, what does that mean in English?
1: Well, Brett from Wewoka.
2: Hey, Brett from Wewoka.
1: Speaks Spanish.
2: All right. Buenos dias.
1: He said it means... we spit in your food.
2: It means we spit in your food. That's exactly what it means. It was just one of those little, what do they call those little nuggets they slip into movies?
1: An Easter egg.
2: Easter egg. There you go. And for knowing that, what did he want to hear?
1: He wanted to hear Black Math from the White Stripes, but he wanted to hear it about a minute in when there's a tempo change.
2: Okay.
1: So I was willing to accommodate.

0: That's a lot of tempo change.
1: Uh-huh. That's seizure-inducing. But thank you.
0: Hey, coming up next in Hollywood Sleaze, the 2026 Emmy nominations were announced yesterday. 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

0: We are the Morning Animals on this Thursday, July 9th. It is time once again for Hollywood Sleaze, sponsored by David Stanley Chrysler Jeep Dodge in Midwest City, right across from Tinker. That's where the big birds fly. The 2026 Emmy nominees were announced yesterday.
1: I'm curious just to see how many of these shows I've ever seen.
0: I'm going to guess not many.
1: Okay, fire away.
0: The Pit.
1: No.
0: Okay, see right there.
1: No, I can't. I just can't, and I know people enjoy it. I can't imagine him as a leading man in any TV show. I just can't. I can't wrap my mind around it.
0: Noah Wiley.
1: Not that I'm not saying bad things about him or his family, but I just, so, okay.
0: I didn't think you were saying anything bad about his family.
1: Well, good. I don't want it taken that way. Or about the show or the medical industry as a whole.
0: It's a good show.
1: Okay.
0: It's
2: a really good show.
0: It's ER with way more gore.
2: Yeah, it's like the most, I don't know, realistic is the best way, but the most, yeah, gory.
1: I thought Scrubs was the most realistic.
2: When you go into an ER room, like, stuff happens that you have to explain to people, it's real. It's very in your face real.
0: Right.
1: Now, my medical shows require an evil janitor and a song at any up. You just don't know what a song's going to happen.
0: Scrubs not nominated, sorry.
1: All right.
0: The Pit led this year, 25 nominations.
1: Wow.
2: I did see some people, what's the show that was filmed in Tulsa with Ethan Hawke?
1: Oh, that's a great show. God, it's a really
2: It didn't
1: good
2: receive
1: show.
2: any nominations, and people were very upset about
0: it's
2: that.
0: It's such
2: yesterday.
0: A good show.
1: It is a really good show. None of us know the name off the top of our head.
0: Every scene was entertaining in that show.
1: He gets punched a lot.
0: Yes, he does. Hacks came in second with 24
1: it's
0: nominations.
1: The Lowdown.
2: The Lowdown,
0: excellent,
2: yeah, that's right.
0: Excellent show. Widow's Bay, Pluribus, Beef, DTF St. Louis, Saturday Night Live, and Spider Noir. Also got double-digit nods. Widow's Bay is so freaking good. It's like...
2: Is that a Netflix thing?
0: It's an Apple TV thing.
2: Okay.
0: Did you ever see the movie Funny Farm with Chevy Chase?
2: Mm-mm. Yeah, it was terrible.
0: Well, the premise is it's a town full of goofy, ridiculous people. Imagine that same town, only now it's on an island and the island is cursed. And hilarity and horror ensue. It's fantastic.
1: I'm not sold yet.
2: I was about to say the exact same thing, Spinozzi. You're not selling me on it.
0: Can I sell you on the other one that got double-digit nods, Spider Noir, which is essentially a Spider-Man done in the 30s
2: with
0: Nicolas Cage, who is really good in this because he's an old Spider. They call him the Spider. He's not known as Spider-Man. He's just known as the Spider.
1: Uh-huh.
0: He's an old version of Spider-Man, not as strong. Everything hurts. He's an alcoholic, and when he gets drunk, he tells everybody he's the Spider, and then he forgets that he told everybody he's the Spider. And the best thing is they have flashbacks to him being drunk, telling people he's the Spider. It's a very good show. I think your dad would enjoy
2: it. Doesn't he just take out everybody when he's blackout drunk or something?
0: No. He doesn't. When he's blackout drunk, he's blacked out. Like, He's not, like, super strong. He just can shoot webs and walk on walls and stuff. This is some sad news.
2: You're terrible at selling movies and shows.
1: Or me watching the Emmys, because I've not seen any of the shows.
0: This is sad news. Huey Lewis just turned 76 on Sunday.
1: I just finished watching an interview with Dan Rather with him. He is a fascinating guy.
0: He really is. And in a recent interview, he shared a little more detail how Meniere's disease has ruined music for him. He's pretty much deaf.
3: I can't hear music. Music is not part of my life anymore. I can't find pitch in the music. See, the technology that I use on my cochlear implant, it breaks everything down into digital bits. 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The cochlear, which is my only reliable form of hearing, distorts the music a little bit in the same way it distorts people's voices. It makes pitch impossible to hear. I can hear conversation. If I pull these things out, I'm deaf.
0: He said everybody sounds like they've taken a hit of helium when they talk. That's what it's like.
1: That
0: he
1: said sucks. The, when he your said, life is music.
0: And yeah.
1: Oy.
0: He said the interviewer sounded like Mickey Mouse to him. So, sad news on Huey Lewis. And that's all the time we have for Hollywood Sleaze, sponsored by David Stanley Chrysler Jeep Dodge in Midwest City, across from Tinker. That's where the big birds fly. Please stand by. Your first take is coming up next.
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11: 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Search Comfort Wave today. One accident working I-35 northbound near 51st Street. Buckle up and drive safe. That's your Right Now Traffic, and I'm Anthony Vigil.
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1: Did you make it through a day without soccer? They get us hooked like rats on crack, then they take it away. Well, it's back today, the round of eight. That will kick off tonight, literally, with France and Morocco, or this afternoon, 3 p.m., happy hour, appropriate time, and that will be on Fox. Hey, also in college athletics, very, very interesting because, we heard about this around a year ago about this whole clearinghouse thing. Anybody has an NIL deal that's got to go through the clearinghouse? Well, they're actually saying no. They actually rejected $90 million in deals since it came into being a year ago, and just in the last couple months, $34 million worth. And I've been kind of curious about how much are these guys and girls being paid? Well, the deal, the average deal of the deal approved was about $15,000, and the negatives averaged around $50,000. Just thought that was kind of interesting. That's your update at 7:02 on The Animal.
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12: Sonny Dykes, head coach at TCU. First of all, the entire state of Oklahoma would like to give you a high five for beating Lincoln Riley in the bowl game.
13: Yeah, thanks. We're happy to do it. Yeah, anytime we can help the great state of Oklahoma out, let me know.
14: Nobody out. The pitch to Vladimir Guerrero Jr. is hit well out to left center field. Looking back, Gilbert. That ball is gone. Line drive smash to straightaway center, and Vladimir Guerrero Jr. has hit his fifth home run of the season, a two-run shot to make it 9-0 Blue Jays.
15: Barge swings and a fly ball hit well. Deep left center field. Reynolds on the run to the wall. That thing is out of here. The former Pirate comes back to Pittsburgh and launches one to the deepest part of the yard. It's 2-0 Braves as the stalemate is over.
0: Welcome and a happy Thursday, July 9th. We are the Morning Animals, Nzinga, Spinozzi, Curtis Fitzpatrick, and Kerry Murdoch. And let me tell you something, Pally.
1: Tell me.
0: It's going to be hot today. 100 degrees for a high. Tomorrow, 100 degrees for the high. And then on a Saturday, we've got a possibility of showers and thunderstorms with a high of 94. 77. 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
2: You know how I know there's no sports going on that really matter right now?
1: Gary,
2: other than maybe Wimbledon.
1: How do you know there's no sports going on?
2: I just saw a story about, look, I have mild interest in the WNBA. I mean, like Sophie Cunningham, the meme that's been going around has been great.
1: The pointing meme is so fantastic.
2: The pointing meme is so good. And that's Sophie Cunningham, who plays for the Indiana Fever, I believe, who is teammates with Caitlin Clark. And we all see the fighting. Like, we know the WNBA mostly for the fighting. More than the basketball.
1: Yes. Mm-hmm.
2: I mean, it
0: there's
2: really feel like
0: punching. Throat punching.
2: Yeah. Like, I don't even know that there is.
0: Saw
2: that.
0: Caitlin Clark got punched in the throat.
2: Did she, though? Or did the girl just kind of get up and just use her throat as a way to brace herself?
0: That's still not a good thing to do.
1: Right.
2: No, but here's the thing. 11, I guess, like, Republican lawmakers have demanded to have an accounting from the WNBA about violence toward Caitlin Clark.
0: Oh,
2: like,
0: for God's sakes.
2: We're just in a flat out race war in the WNBA. I mean, that's what this comes down to. It's
1: no,
2: like,
1: question about it.
2: It's not about sports, and I don't think it ever has been. Like, I was flipping through the channels yesterday, I think, or maybe the day before. And I saw WNBA basketball, and I don't know how many other people are like this, but I just scanned the info to see if Indiana was playing, if Caitlin Clark was playing, and if she isn't, I just keep going, and if she is, I sit and watch it until the Fever get their asses kicked like they usually do, I guess. I mean, I started watching it, and they were down by like 4 or 5, and then they got down by 12, and I was like, okay, well, if Caitlin Clark's not even doing anything, I'm not going to watch this, but like, the fact that we're sitting here and the WNBA is more about fights and really it's like hockey. I mean, it's not even like hockey. Like, that's a slight to hockey. This is like, you know, Blazers hockey. This is like Tulsa Oilers hockey. It's like you show up for the beer and the fights. And I know that's not what the crowd is showing up for, WNBA games. It's little girls and women, and like, they're there to actually watch sports and you know, their favorite players. But I think as a whole, the WNBA does have a big problem. And it is that there's become this divide between the Caitlin Clark lovers and, you know, everybody else. And it's just, it's getting weird, man, when lawmakers start getting, like, how did, like, lawmakers wanted nothing to do with college football or helping or doing it, and now they're getting involved, and it's like becoming an in thing to do is, hey, let's get involved in sports. Let's interject ourselves into stuff that none of us really have any idea what it really is. So congrats to you 11 lawmakers that are demanding to know if Caitlin Clark is being, I don't know how you'd say it.
0: Like, victimized?
2: Victimized or, you know, racially targeted or, like, there was even stuff about, like, hate crimes in this thing, in this letter that they sent. Like, it's just, WNBA, you're part of the problem, too. Like, you're letting this stuff happen because I think you know it draws interest when people are, you know, knocking Caitlin Clark all over the place. So, figure out your sport. That's what I'm saying right now. We've got nothing else going on. Why don't you figure out your sport while nothing else is going on?
1: There's so many different places to go with this. First and foremost, yeah, WNBA commissioner, just send out a quick email that just says, this is how much money you were making prior to Caitlin Clark. This is how much money you're making now.
2: Yeah.
1: And I'm going to ask you these three simple words. Why are you mad? There you go. That's it. Why are you mad? First, okay, so I'm just going to leave that there for the players and the league itself, because if the league's not willing to, and you know, set up a set of rules for on this, now I'm going to use some other words. Pandering. There's the word pandering. It's what legislators do. We have midterms coming up, and ooh, there's some people who are looking to get reelected. Let me use the word dog whistling. It's another thing that people do. It's dog whistling. They want to get your attention. And race baiting. Those are the other words I'm using. Yeah. And this is nothing more than 11 Republican lawmakers. And listen, I'm an independent. I don't like what they do on both sides. But just in this particular case, it's nothing more than 11 people stepping out and saying, listen, I'm going to make this the most racist issue I can possibly make.
2: But we all
1: and
2: see what's going
1: remember
2: on.
1: Remember
2: when
1: the election's coming
2: happening.
1: Up. Remember, I'm the most racist person. If you're a racist, you should absolutely be voting for me. This is so, it's just so upsetting to me. It's just so upsetting that we live in a time and a place where that's important. And somebody being the most racist person you could possibly vote for is why you're voting for them. It's just, no, it's horrible. It's horrible, it's horrible, it's horrible, it's horrible. And we have much bigger issues to deal with right now. We really do. The WNBA needs to get its affairs in order. It really, really does. And it does not need 11 pandering, dog whispering, race baiting Republicans to help them.
2: You sound like an independent. By the way, just keeping it in the WNBA, like the league has a big problem in that to be a personality is better than to be a player in the WNBA because you make more money. Like, it's just not structured in a way that, you know, makes people a lot of money. It's better to be Sophie Cunningham, who I don't know how good a player she is.
0: She's like, hot.
2: She's hot, and she has a lot of commercials, and she's making a lot of money, more so than probably the best players in the league. So, I mean, that's a problem right there, is that, you know, it pays more to be an individual than it does to be a teammate in the WNBA. And so I think you see, I mean, Caitlin Clark certainly makes a lot more money off the court than she does on it.
1: Angel Reese said the same exact thing. She was, when they were talking about the WNBA taking money away from her for some things she's done, she said, they don't pay my salary. She makes more money. She was very clear about it. She goes, I make more money off the floor than I make on the floor. And she's a personality, and she's actually become a personality because of Caitlin Clark.
2: Well, she's the one that started the
1: She and Caitlin Clark. Look, their feud is a good thing for those two. They both make a whole lot of money off of it. But again, it comes all the way back to the beginning of what I said. I don't understand how any player in the league really just can't use common sense and think, Caitlin Clark brought so much attention to this league, and I don't know why you're mad about it. Why are you mad about it? It's not like they're refereeing the game with kid gloves. Matter of fact, they're going the opposite of refereeing the game with kid gloves. Because that's why some lawmakers want to step in, because they saw a video of her getting her ass kicked, clearly, and her coach just saying, when are you going to defend her?
0: I say let the ladies fight. That's my big hot take.
2: Just the hot ones, though, right? Yeah,
0: just the hot
1: Phil's
0: ones.
1: The guy in the cafeteria eating an extra burrito, screaming, girl fight!
2: Everybody yeah, but you know what? Phil is probably more likely to go watch a WNBA game than he is a lot of other sports.
0: Listen.
2: Because of the fighting.
0: The fighting is awesome, but I agree, they are ganging up on her. Sophie Cunningham and Angel Reese. Angel Reese has her own cereal box. She's on the cover of Reese's Puffs.
1: She is a marketing genius. She understands who she is, and she has leaned completely into it. Plus, she's also a beautiful woman.
0: Yeah, and Sophie Cunningham dominates my Twitter feed because she's twerking and filming herself doing it constantly.
1: Really?
0: Oh, yeah. And she's really good at it.
1: Did you ever want to hear that? Oh, yeah.
0: You know, I'm an expert.
1: That's 2:15 every afternoon. Sophie Cunningham, Cunningham twerk time. Excuse me, Sophie Cunningham twerk time.
0: Come on. Oh, yeah. I know her better for that than I do. I've never seen her play in the WNBA. I've seen her pointing. I've seen her pointing. I've seen her talk smack. But I've never actually sat and watched her play.
16: Oh, yeah. Oh, yeah.
0: But I'm telling you right now. Girl can twerk. 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It's Thursday, July 9th. 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
11: 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One accident working I-35 northbound near 51st Street. Buckle up and drive safe. That's your Right Now Traffic, and I'm Anthony Vigil.
29: To my left!
30: Hey!
29: To my left!
30: Hey!
29: Hooyah!
30: Hey!
29: Hooyah!
30: Hey!
29: Hooyah!
30: Hey! Hey!
29: One!
30: One!
29: 62!
30: 62!
29: Feeling good!
30: Feeling good!
29: How about you?
30: How about you?
29: Fire up!
0: Our daily reminder that we've got men and women who serve.
29: Graduate!
30: Graduate!
29: Hooyah!
0: Thank you for your service.
29: Hooyah!
30: Hooyah!
0: Including my nephew, specialist Matt Contreras, who just left Lackland Air Force Base and is now in civilian life.
1: Yeah.
0: But I want to thank him for his service. He trained Malinois, you know, those military dogs. I think they're called Malinois, the real tough ones.
1: Is he going to be moving in the dog training world?
0: No. He says if he never sees a Malinois again, he'll be happy.
1: Oh, okay.
0: He loved training him, but you can see on his arms, he's been bit.
1: Uh-huh.
0: Like many times. That bit, scratched up, everything. Those are the dogs that they jump out of planes with, where the dog is strapped to the soldier.
1: Mm-hmm.
0: And he trains those dogs. I think he's getting into the airline mechanic thing.
1: Going to get himself a cockapoo now.
0: He's it's weird because he trains dogs with military precision, but when you go home and you hang out with his dog's an idiot.
1: Mm-hmm. his dog has no training.
0: He'll even tell you this dog's an idiot. This is a home. This is a lap dog. This is a dog for the couch. This is not a trained killer.
1: Well, no matter what your job is in the military, we appreciate you very much. Thank you.
0: Speaking of military, we've had I love that when we bring up stuff like submarine movies.
1: Mm-hmm.
0: First of all, submarine movies, those are the ultimate guy movies.
1: And how it was during the birthday segment, what did we say that brought up submarine movies? Whose birthday was it? I've already forgotten.
0: Oh, my God.
1: Somehow the Hunt for October. Oh, I know what it was. The Hunt for Red October.
0: Right.
1: The guy who was the captain of the boat, Bart Mancuso, was played by...
0: Scott Glenn.
1: And we just talked about, well, there's only two submarine movies mentioning Crimson Tide. And then we were like, no, the list has many more.
0: Yeah.
1: Up Periscope. And I mentioned a really, really old. It's a classic. I love Cary Grant. And he was in a really good comedy called Operation Petticoat.
0: There's another one with Harrison Ford called K-19 mm-hmm. Widowmaker.
1: I've seen that.
0: That people are loving. And some people are trying to claim, and I don't buy this, that Under Siege...

0: From the Loop to the Burbs, Guy Benson.
1: How far can local leaders go in resisting law enforcement through official acts and policies encouraging local agitators to interfere with federal operations against the federal government and lawful authority under the laws of this country before it actually crosses a line into you yourself are breaking the law?
0: The Guy Benson Show, weekday afternoons from 2 to 5 on the Big 89 WLS.
2: Here you go. Did Carrie stir all that up and then go away?
3: Carrie just texted me saying bathroom emergency.
2: Okay, there you go. I just thought
3: That's why I kept talking about submarines.
2: Carrie get everybody all agitated about legislators and the WNBA and be like, and I'm out.
3: Yeah, well, it's like farting in an elevator, a glass elevator, and then standing back and watching as it goes up and see how your work is done.
2: Yeah, as I mentioned in the update, I saw a story on the drop-down list on ESPN.com yesterday. We'd heard about this new fancy schmancy clearinghouse that everybody was going to have an NIL deal. It was going to have to go through there. They're going to have to approve it. And we just thought, yeah, all right. Like they're going to turn any down. Like they're going to turn somebody down. But apparently, just in 1 year's time since this thing started, $90 million in deals have been turned down. And then they just spotlighted a 60-day period in May and June this year where they turned down $34 million. Now, they approved three times that at $113.
3: But what types of deals did they turn
2: down?
3: They didn't
2: really
3: specify
2: things.
3: I don't understand.
2: We think everybody's getting $1 million. It's just what we're now trained to think. Well, everybody gets $1 million, right? That's not the case because they gave you some factoids here saying that the average deal approved during that time was $15,000. But that doesn't mean there's some people who aren't getting multiple $15,000 deals. That could happen. And that the average on the deals that they turned down was about $50,000.
3: They actually turned it down.
2: Yeah. So evidently you have to present something that's real. You can't say, well, I'm going to post something on social media once a month. And I think you have to basically justify the income you're being provided.
3: See, I'd like to know.
2: I didn't know. I mean, we heard of it conceptually. We argued about it conceptually saying they're never going to enforce anything. But clearly they're forced. That doesn't, again, mean they're not coming back and rewording it. And say, okay, I'm going to post 12 times.
3: They submit it, it gets turned down.
2: I'm sure
3: they figure out a way to reword it, resubmit it, and then it gets picked up.
2: I guess the ones that are just pure nonsense, they're just nonsense from the jump. They just no, do better.
3: So it's not the Wild West like everybody thinks.
2: Listen, as I said, you could have knocked me over with a feather just with reading the headline that they have said no. They have rejected some NIL deals. And again, I am not against any of these athletes being paid. I think it's great. It's absolutely great. If you can make money off of your name, image, and likeness by actually using your name, image, and likeness, not just showing up at a school.
3: Right.
2: No, I mean, that's fine.
3: I'm just trying to figure out what could you have presented them that they would have said no to, because it seems like there's a lot of things, silly things they've said yes to.
2: Phil, I can't give you any of this information, so don't go down that line.
3: No, I won't.
2: don't pursue that. You're pursuing a line of questioning that I have no answer.
3: I want answers.
2: I know you do.
3: I want them now.
2: I just was, listen, and we'll get Carrie's opinion after he gets through whatever this part of life he's going through right now. He's going through a tough time.
3: You know what?
2: Big lunch yesterday.
3: I feel for him. I had an emergency yesterday. Like, it was bad, too. I drove Max to work, and I actually said, do you think I could come in and use the restroom?
2: Oh, do we need to go?
3: And he told me, no. And I'm like, what do you mean, no?
2: The baby is birthing.
3: And I go, yeah, let me come in, because it's a factory floor. It's a shop. And I'm just like, no one's going to care. It's a bunch of dudes in there. He's like, no, you'll embarrass me. You're going to stink it up, and everyone's going to know it was my dad. Bad enough my dad has to drive me to work. Now he goes and he poops in my work? No.
2: Oh.
3: So I had to drive all the way home, and I almost didn't make it.
2: Oh my
3: so I
2: goodness.
3: I feel for Carrie.
2: I feel like I'm stuck in a bank line right now.
3: What?
2: And the guy in front of me won't stop telling a story that I don't want to hear.
3: What?
2: Why?
3: Why?
2: Why did you continue? Why did you have to keep going?
3: Because.
2: You could have said, I had a similar incident yesterday and just left it
3: well,
2: there.
3: Well, what is the point of saying?
2: Because you think everyone was going, Phil, tell me more.
3: Well, what's the
2: Phil,
3: point
2: I
3: of starting
2: detail.
3: A story and only saying, to just let you know, I've had a similar incident, and then not follow up
2: How
3: with the information?
2: How many centimeters were you by the time you got there?
3: Oh, I was totally.

0: Completely dilated. Every step I took was a disaster.
1: So many years with you. So many years. So much information.
0: Well, I'm just telling you, listen, men of a certain age know exactly what I'm talking about. The O-ring isn't as tight as it used to be. Stay out of strange bathrooms, unless you got to get in there bad. We are the Morning Animals.
2: It makes your ass smell like a candle.
0: We have an unsung hero.
1: Carrie, are you so happy you missed this last segment?
0: Oh, I'm sure he's sitting on the toilet right now.
1: Big
0: having
1: smile
0: a laugh.
1: On his face.
0: Having a good laugh. We are the Morning Animals. We have a hero that works right here. Sits in this very seat.
1: We do. He is the people's champion. He's a guy who, he doesn't show up very often. When he shows up cape on.
0: Yeah. Yes. With a frying pan in hand. We talk of the mighty Matt Meyer. We'll talk about that coming up next.
3: 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Only pay for what you need. While some World Cup teams have been traveling from one coast to another or venturing north or south of the border, France has spent the past month in the Northeast. Two games in New Jersey, two others just down the road in Philadelphia, and today a second game in Foxborough. It's France and Morocco, the first of the quarterfinal games. Kylian Mbappe comes in having scored 7 times. That's half the French total in 19 World Cup games. He has scored 19 goals. Only Lionel Messi has more for a career. Today's game is a rematch from a semifinal game 4 years ago in Qatar, won by France 2-0. Messi and Argentina have a game Saturday night in Kansas City against Switzerland. England back in the U.S. after its thrilling win in Mexico and taking on Norway Saturday in Miami. Tomorrow in L.A., it's Spain and Belgium, of course, comes off the dominant win over the U.S. John Stash, Hour, Westwood One Sports.
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1: Get you some soccer tonight, or this afternoon, why don't you? Slide out of work early, a little bit of Thursday happy hour, 3 o'clock, France and Morocco in the round of 8.
0: Mbappe.
1: Also, I did not know this, I learned a lot yesterday, a whole long list of things I didn't know. NCAA Clearinghouse, also, the World Cup final has a halftime show. It really does. Justin Bieber, Madonna, Shakira. A Venezuelan conductor, entire course. It's going to be quite a production, Phil.
0: Is he a train conductor?
1: Looking for it. No. Instrumental conductor. Also, we had a lot of fun with the audio yesterday with a guy from Lubbock. Very upset, the Big 12 commissioner, for picking on Texas Tech and not Cincinnati. Well, the NCAA is still kind of curious about this Brendan Sorsby business. They have officially put the University of Cincinnati on notice by letter of inquiry. That they'd like to chat about impermissible bets while he was playing there. By the way, this letter is simply procedure, and it doesn't automatically equate to the existence of a violation. That's your update at 7:35. I use a lot of legalese there.
0: I was going to say, you just sounded like a lawyer.
1: I have an attorney friend of mine, because before I send threatening letters, which I love doing.
0: Of course you do.
1: I love sending threatening letters when I feel I've been wronged. I send them to an attorney friend of mine. And he just takes the edge off of them. He softens them a little bit. And my first question is, do you feel sufficiently threatened? He goes, I feel very threatened. And I feel threatened to the point where I need to soften this.
0: To the point where you don't want to commit a crime with your...
1: No, but
17: so you're litigious.
1: I would have been a decent attorney, an attack lawyer. I would have been a good attack lawyer. Very aggressive.
0: You would want to be in trial.
1: No.
0: Or just writing threatening letters.
1: I don't be in front of a room full of people. No. Yes, I would. I would have loved to have been a trial lawyer and argued with
17: people.
1: Is
17: this like a tenant thing?
1: No, it might be a company. It might be a company that, has wronged me in some way. I don't want to get into any more detail than that, Carrie, because you're privy to this. You're
0: we all know what this is.
1: You're privy.
0: You know damn well what it is, Carrie.
1: Yes.
0: And I have to tell you, I am with Spinozzi. He has been wrong.
1: That's only the most recent of them. It's been a lifelong of... I like to write, as you know. I wrote and published a book. I enjoy writing. Carrie enjoys writing. It's very therapeutic sometimes, and I would imagine that you're probably pretty strong with the word from time to time, too, when you need be. But no, this attorney friend of mine just calls me and giggles. And then he says, I want you to relax, and I want to read this back to you. Tell me how you'd feel about it. And I said, well, I'd probably change my address if I received that through the mail.
17: Most people just email it to you, but I know you have an AOL email address, so probably.
1: Well, yeah, that AOL goes to a guy on a horse who actually has to ride to somebody's house and give it to them.
0: We have mail, ma'am. So,
17: by the way,
0: have you ever thought of changing that damn AOL account?
1: No. I mean, no, there's some websites that won't allow it. That they make you get a Gmail?
0: Because they don't think it's real? Or
1: I don't know why. They just go, how are you alive?
0: I had...
17: I'll say this. You're not the only person I know that has an AOL account.
0: Still. Yeah, I found somebody else last week. I had a client, and I said, okay, and your email address? And she said, blah, blah, blah, at AOL.com. And I just started...
17: Those are the people that use travel agents. You should probably spam everyone at AOL.com.
1: I'll never forget the morning we walked out of our studio back when I worked with Lisa. And we had this great program director named Jeff Couch. He said, hey, I need an email address from you. And I was like, what's an email address? I got all excited with him and jumped up and down. And he tried to explain to me this whole, you know.
0: What year was this?
1: A million years ago.
0: This was before 2000.
1: He says, I need it, and I need it now. I was like, this is a lot of pressure.
0: I don't know if I have one.
1: Elvis is my favorite person ever. Let's go there. And I worked for 107.7. And I was like, and that was it. That's how it was formed, and that's how I've kept it. If you'd like to email me, along with the 10,000 spams I get every day, love to hear it.
0: The crazy thing is, you have a very professional work email account.
1: That I never go to until they make me.
0: You both have them, and I know neither of you check them.
17: I've told our bosses to their faces.
0: You guys that, never check those emails.
17: No, I've told our bosses to our faces, like, if they didn't, like, how stupid it is that we have to change our password, like, every month.
0: That is a legal requirement by being a publicly traded company.
1: Carrie and I are, when they have that continuing education, they make us watch these videos for whether it's sexual harassment, but the one in particular for phishing and emails, Carrie and I should not be forced to take that because we don't go to our mailboxes. We are never going to get phished simply because we refuse to look at our mail.
0: Meanwhile, they hose me every damn time by claiming there's something wrong with my retirement.
1: Phil clicks and says, wait to click.
17: You're not being scammed by the people that say you've won a new Milwaukee drill set.
0: No. It's by our own company. Entrapment is what I call it.
1: Let's find the dollar.
17: Oh, that's right. They did put a sting out on you.
0: Because I did it one time, now they constantly do it. They're trying to trip me up. And there's been things that I haven't clicked on that were actually very, very important that I didn't do because I just assumed it was the company trying to hose me again.
17: Our boss knows this. Like, I have five different email accounts. And, like, so what one do you think is going to get pushed to the wayside? It's the one that's impossible to log into, which is my Cumulus email. Yeah, it's it's the dumbest thing in the world that they make you change your password as much as we have
1: to. You have to download an authenticator for your phone like you're James Bond. I'm not kidding.
17: I don't have a problem with two-factor authorization.
0: Two-factor authentication has been around for a while
1: Whoever that person was who figured out the authenticator thing of just being your cell phone number and they send you a text, that person deserves a Nobel Prize. Because that person has provided the world the greatest service
17: ever. Except ours
1: ever.
17: Is not that easy.
1: No, an authenticator on your phone, like I'm on Star Trek. I'm really not trying to get to another planet. Okay. I just want to go to. I go once a year to our mail because when it's time to.
17: But
1: do
17: here's
1: our
17: the thing.
1: Medical benefits,
17: here's the thing about our email.
1: Them.
17: You have to log in into an authenticator service before you can put in your email.
0: Yes! And then if you can't get into your email, there's other company apps.
17: And you have to have, like, an authenticator account that's separate from your email account.
1: So now
17: and they could have a different password than your email.
1: Right. And by the time I'm done that, I feel like I can reprogram government satellites. I've done so much.
0: They've made it so TBA.
17: And if you change your phone, you can't get in at all until someone at corporate tells the authenticator that you have a different phone.
0: If you change carriers, especially. If it wasn't for that authenticator, T-Bag and I could not produce the show. We would have no audio because all the apps, all the stuff that gets us access to all that has to go through through Microsoft Outlook. So it all has to be authenticated or we can't get anything. Like, you know.
17: So you can go and do training about how not to click on your email.
0: You can't do the training about phishing unless you have the two-party authenticator to get
17: that
0: through to your own email.
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1: 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We can make them so much more entertaining. You have a full studio now.
0: I don't think they're allowed to be entertaining on purpose.
17: No, they're not.
0: They're only entertaining on accident, especially the actor that has to play the office perv.
1: Oh, yeah. Todd, the office perv.
17: The office racist.
0: Yes, or the office racist, or the office sexist.
1: Phil, you'd thrive in that role.
0: I want to play them all. I have range.
1: Everything you're the case example of everything you're not allowed to do.
0: I so want that gig. I want to be
17: Spinoza.
0: The guy
17: can be the office philanderer.
0: As long as now, according to what I've seen, as long as he has permission to philander,
1: right?
0: He's got to ask first,
1: and you'll show me asking.
17: But he can't use it on a subordinate that he's trying to. You know, curry favor.
0: No, you have to do it with somebody who's above you.
1: That's right.
17: That's what you've learned from
1: Phil.
0: You gotta,
1: or below me. Like, next to me, in a spooning thing.
0: I have to work Jay Davis in a sexual
1: Phil,
0: nature.
1: You are that guy. You are absolutely that guy.
0: Oh, yeah.
17: So you gotta. Yeah, I've never watched a training video that said it's illegal for you to. Sex your way up in the office. It's always
0: sex your way down.
17: Yes.
0: But I think you should sex your way up.
1: Where's that video? I missed that one.
0: I might be making some of this up. I don't know.
1: But I do love that our boss, Cisco, is getting into heaven for this, that he actually sends, when it is important, he sends it to my Pony Express to my AOL address.
0: Well, that and the shame texts.
1: Oh, the ones when you haven't taken the corporate training.
0: Then it's like, come on, guys.
1: It is the, just take the training. Just please.
17: The list is usually Kerry Murdoch, Al Ashbeck, Dean Blevins. That's Spinoza.
1: Yep, those are the four.
0: You're so right. It's like, who are the people who are not checking their email?
1: Who, if anyone, is not participating in
17: and
1: that?
17: I want to know who Al pays to do the training for him, because there's no way he's getting
1: Tony.
17: Into that account.
1: I'm sure.
17: Yeah, Tony Z. Yeah.
0: Either that or, you know, Curtis was the one who taught me you don't really have to watch the videos. It's a lot of common sense. Yet.
1: I love the videos.
0: I'll take the test and still fail. Oh. Even because I'm like, come on. She was asking for it.
1: Oh, there you go.
0: That was like if...
17: hey! True or false, she was asking for it.
0: True! She wore that outfit. Hey, I've been touching this thing all week.
17: Oh, God.
0: And Curtis, I want to thank you for turning me on.
1: Half of these buttons on my page have something to do with harassment.
0: That's why I want to take Humpman's tip. Oh my God.
1: Goodness gracious.
0: What a filthy person. How do you work with that guy?
2: Thank you. I try to please you.
17: Are you telling me that I'm going to get an email about, do we have training?
0: No, not yet. Okay. But it's
1: imminent.
0: Are we in second quarter? January, February, March.
17: We're in the
0: April,
17: third
0: May.
17: Quarter.
0: Oh, we're in the third at the end of the third quarter.
1: I would love making those videos though. I think it would be fun.
0: You think so now. Until they're like, no, you can't, no ad libbing. You cannot ad lib.
1: Or I want to be the narrator who, if you make a wrong selection, I come back and I yell at you. You actually get a lecture from the person. Like, what? What are you thinking? Where's this okay?
0: We are the morning.
17: How do you not know that that is what is it? Quid pro quo.
0: Quid pro quo. That came up in our last one, was quid pro quo. Mm-hmm. You can't have that.
1: I only know that from Leslie Chow. The Hangover. Quid pro quo.
0: See, I know it from Silence of the Lambs.
1: We're going to get a video for me doing
0: I was just
1: going to
0: say,
1: I apologize.
0: Think that's in the video.
1: Racially insensitive just for quoting a movie.
0: You can only do Italian accents.
1: Okay, thank you.
0: We are the Morning Animals. 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A tribute to an unsung hero of the Sports Animal. That would be Matt Meyer coming up next.
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0: We are the Morning Animals. It's Thursday, July 9th. I have to thank Kerry Murdoch for bringing this gem to the show yesterday.
3: Sean Dillon, Rocket Brigade. Commission, Texas Tech had got fined over tortillas, and tortillas were banned outright. OSU paddles, broken always make a rule, has a tradition exemption. Sorsby never played a snap for the Red Raiders. Big 12 sued them anyway, while Cincinnati hasn't been yet touched. You're selling greater than 12. Why should Texas Tech fans believe it?
0: And I believe you know the rest, that Brent Sorsby made him stand up in front of the class, repeat his stupid question, where he mispronounced tortillas again. And the rest is history. And somehow, I guess our boss, Cisco.
1: Same boss we've been talking about all morning long. Morning, Cisco.
0: Good guy.
1: Yeah.
0: Knows this guy.
1: Yeah, he works with him.
0: And they work together.
1: Yep.
0: In where? Lubbock?
1: I believe Lubbock, yes.
0: Okay. And so
17: that explains a lot.
0: About who?
17: That Cisco had to live in Lubbock.
1: That's why he came here angry, and it's still not gone.
0: It angers the blood. Lubbock does. As you could, like this guy thinking that Texas Tech is being picked on all the time. So he got this guy on with Matt Ravis.
1: Sure.
0: And by the way, was a good move on Cisco's part because he, you know, Cisco likes to keep the peace.
1: Well, yeah, because Kerry, I said this morning, had our boss contacted us to have this guy on, we would have said, yes, of course, we want
17: and
1: this
17: then
1: guy on.
17: We would have made him cry.
1: We would have cannibalized him. Yes, yeah. We would have made him walk away and question his life choices.
0: Which is apparently something Matt Meyer was chomping at the bit to do.
1: Yeah, Matt Ravis is a fine guest. When you're on his show, you're a guest, and he treats you with respect, no matter how stupid tinfoil hat wearing you are.
0: He's a nice, my mother would say he's a nice boy.
1: If he's my son, I would say he's a nice boy.
0: He's a very nice boy. He's the guy you want your daughter to marry.
1: He's got no mean.
0: Yeah, you're right. There's not a mean bone in that guy's
1: body.
0: That's
1: why Matt Meyer's part of that show, because I'm telling you, there is a counterpoint to that Matt Ravis. And Matt Meyer, generally, I mean, seriously, an absolute, he's a peach.
0: He's a sweet man.
1: He's a peach. He's a peach. Until out of the blue, he'll snap on you.
0: Yeah. Just because he's a nice guy doesn't mean he doesn't have angry opinions.
1: Right.
0: So I'm just going to skip the whole interview and go right to...
1: Yes, it was some of the most insane nonsense you've ever heard in your life.
0: It was just him babbling on and on about Texas Tech.
1: And you could hear Matt Ravis...
0: You could hear,
1: I thought, I want to pounce, but I will not. I'll just wait for Matt Ravis. He's warming up in the... Excuse me, Matt Meyer warming up in the bullpen.
17: And by the way, I'll just say this. What you're going to hear is someone who is, I'm air quoting, in the media say slogan, catchphrase, whatever.
1: The Boomer Sooner.
17: Like he was just getting interviewed at halftime as he was coaching the team. Like clown behavior.
0: Yeah, this would be like Kerry at the end of an interview with another radio station ending the interview by saying Boomer Sooner, which you would never in a million years do.
17: No.
4: Yeah, Dave, but thank you for your time helping us understand your perspective a little bit more.
5: Have yourself a great day and wreck 'em.
4: Thank you. Thank you, Sean Dillon.
6: What a freaking clown. What an absolute moron.
4: Rockin' pregame. I don't understand it, Matt. I don't understand it.
6: I mean, okay, so first of all, he says he deals in facts, and then he starts talking about what a bunch of players at Tech might do this year. Those aren't facts. Those are opinions. Those are predictions. Somebody had a great text on the text line. I don't know the answer to this. Now that Brendan Sorsby is not playing football at Texas Tech, is Texas Tech still helping him out in any way?
4: I hope he gets the support that he clearly needs. I honestly, Matt, I'm not speechless a lot. I do this for a living. There was three times during that interview where I legitimately did not know what to say. Did not know what to say to the guy. So I do appreciate his time and any guests on the show. You know, thanks for helping contribute, but I don't get that at all. It's just, and I was trying, what I was trying to get down to that Matt, like clearly you could hear from him, they are in a bubble. They are insulated down there, and we all are. We're in an Oklahoma bubble. We're in an Oklahoma State bubble. We're in a Thunder bubble as well.
0: I'm not in a bubble. I've never been in a bubble. Anyway.
1: I just like give me more coming out hot. Give me him coming out hot.
4: But thank you for your time helping us understand your perspective a little bit more.
5: Have yourself a great day, and welcome.
4: Thank you, Sean.
0: Yeah.
7: You're literally sitting in a room with a giant piece of glass in front of you. You're in a bubble.
1: Spend your life.
0: Okay, that
1: bubble
0: guy.
1: Boy.
0: All right. I'm hermetically sealed.
7: You are closer to being in a bubble than anyone out there listening right now.
1: Well, I think
0: I wasn't talking literal bubble.
1: Well, I think Rackham guy will be pleased to know that the NCAA has sent a letter of inquiry to Houston. You're not alone.
7: Mm-hmm. No, Cincinnati.
1: I apologize. Cincinnati. They've sent it to them, which doesn't mean they've done anything, but we want to talk to you about it.
0: Dylan, what a freaking clown.
7: Here's the thing about Cincinnati. They can just claim ignorance. I mean, this guy was.
1: None of it came out until he was gone.
7: He was placing bets through friends and family, but, you know, people were placing bets for him. Like, he was being very sneaky about it. So, I mean, look. All these schools should, I mean, if Cincinnati doesn't, they're idiots. They have there's a big monitoring system out there that's built to catch this stuff. And schools pay a lot of money in order for these companies. I can't remember what OU uses, but they use one that a lot of people use. And so if an athletes are in their system. And if they ever place a bet at any of, you know, DraftKings, FanDuel, you know, BetMGM,
0: any of the majors,
7: whatever, yeah, any of the majors, like it flags them and it reports it back to the university.
0: Do you think the message has gotten out to athletes like they're going to catch you? There's no way they're not going to catch you. So
7: well,
0: don't do it.
7: They go through all kinds of like, you know, it's like. They have that welcome to the NFL stuff. Like, they do all that stuff in college. They have a whole day. Like, when they start preseason camp, they'll have a day where they just go through orientation and they hear from, you know, these betting people and compliance and, you know, all kinds of, you know, rules and regulation people about what you can and cannot do as an athlete.
0: Well, I still think Matt Meyer's the unsung hero of the sports animal.
6: Dylan, what a freaking clown. What an absolute moron.
4: Rockin' pregame. I don't understand it, Matt. I don't understand it.
6: I mean, okay, so first of all, he says he deals in facts, and then he starts talking about what a bunch of players at Tech might do this year. Those aren't facts. Those are opinions. Those are predictions.
0: I'm just glad he doesn't have a gun.
1: Yeah, when Matt Ravis was trying to press him on some things that he said, some claims he made, he wouldn't actually back up any of the claims he made. He just said, "I just deal in facts, and these are the facts as far as
7: I believe them to be."
1: Underneath my tinfoil hat in my brain, these are all facts. But he'll be really, really happy to know that the NCAA is looking at the University of Cincinnati.
0: I give everyone on the drive credit for their restraint, up until they couldn't restrain themselves anymore. We are the morning animals.
7: Oh, that guy won't be happy until the Big 12 sues Cincinnati. I mean, he's a loser.
0: Well, see, the high opinions of this guy just keep coming.
1: Wreck him.
0: We are the morning animals. 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
12: One accident working I-35 northbound near 51st Street. Buckle up and drive safe. That's your Right Now Traffic, and I'm Anthony Vigil.
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1: You want to hear about soccer? Man, you are in luck, Pally, because today, 3 o'clock, France and Morocco, the round of 8, begins. Also, I had no idea. It's kind of a big deal. World Cup soccer final. We'll have a halftime show. On that bill, Justin Bieber, Madonna, Shakira, a Venezuelan conductor. That's going to be nice. An entire chorus. It's going to be quite spectacular. And as I mentioned, the NCAA is looking at Cincinnati, sent them a letter. And also, for the NIL world, there are rules. That's right. That clearinghouse has actually turned down deals to the tune of $90 million worth in the first year of existence. And they said the ones that they've turned down so far have been about $50,000 on the whole, and the ones they've approved, about $15,000. So all those million-dollar deals we had in our mind, not so much. That's your update. It's 8:05 on The Animal.
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0: Welcome. It is Thursday, July 9th, and it will be very warm today. 100 for the high. Tomorrow, same deal, 100. Saturday, it cools down a bit. Showers and thunderstorms, high around 94. And then Sunday, more chances for showers and thunderstorms, a high of 88. currently 77 at the studios of 98.1 FM WWLS, the Sports Animal. Spinozzi, back in the day when you were a younger man.
1: Yes, I was young and beautiful. For those of you who see me now, old and withered, I was something.
0: You used to be a fan of soap opera, specifically General Hospital,
1: yeah,
0: correct?
1: I had a job selling new homes for a while, and I sat in a model home all day long. Pretty fun job. And I didn't have anything else to do except for wait for people to come in. And so I would watch soap operas, and I just fell in love with them. And we had sales associates on all of our other properties. I think we had five projects going on. And the girls and I was the only guy who worked for the company.
0: Mm-hmm.
1: We would get on a phone call together, a group call, and we'd watch soap operas and comment on them. It was wonderful.
0: When I was working at a hot dog joint in Chicago, and during the day, we would watch All My Children.
1: Like mine was General Hospital was my main one. And also there was something that was kind of new at the time called The Bold and the Beautiful, which has been on forever now.
0: Mm-hmm.
1: Fascinating. The Forrester family, where it's a very, very, what's the word? Incestuous family.
0: Well, I don't know if you were aware, but John Oliver just completed a 3-episode stint on General Hospital.
1: See, there are two dreams I have left in life, in media or in the world of entertainment. The first is I'd love to voice a character in an animated film, because I can do lots of voices.
0: Sure.
1: And I'd love to do that. The second would be to do a walk-on in either a soap opera or a Hallmark holiday movie.
0: Hallmark holiday movie would be so up your alley.
1: Oh, I would wet myself.
0: So the reason that John Oliver is doing this is he found out back in March that Stephen A. Smith was a regular on General Hospital.
1: Oh, yeah. Stephen A. Smith's been doing it for a while.
0: 10 years. Stephen A. Smith has been on General Hospital for 10 years.
1: I believe he's a detective of some kind.
0: No. I looked it all up. I know all the backstory on Brick, which is Stephen A. Smith.
1: His name is Brick.
0: Okay.
1: What is he? What's his deal? I have not watched General Hospital in 20 years.
0: I guess he's been a lifelong fan of the show, Stephen A. Smith.
1: Mm-hmm.
0: Maurice Bernard was appearing on First Take, the guy who plays Sonny. Mm-hmm.
1: Sonny's kind of the mob guy.
0: Yes.
1: On General Hospital.
0: And they bonded because Stephen A. Smith says, I watch General Hospital every day.
1: I mean, I go back to Luke and Laura.
0: He loved it. So, they got him a role starting in 2016. Yeah. As security and surveillance expert Brick.
1: Yeah.
0: But really what he is he's a consultant for the mob family, the Corinthos mob family.
1: He keeps an eye on what they want him to keep an eye on.
0: Right.
1: That's what I thought. I thought he was very detective-ish. I didn't know whether it was for the police, but he did some kind of detective.
0: Oh, yeah. He kills people.
1: Really?
0: Yeah, yeah. He stops assassination attempts. The funniest one where he kills... First of all, when he does the role of Brick, he sounds like the very serious Stephen A. Smith. Like, you don't want to make an enemy of me. That type of Stephen A. Smith. Here's just a little bit of his acting chops for those of you. Because apparently, there are a lot of people who watch Stephen A. Smith on ESPN every day who had no idea that he was on General Hospital.
2: Brick. Thought you were overseeing things on the West Coast.
15: Yeah, wasn't a problem to fly out. Deal's important. And it's a good thing I came, because Sonny's been delayed. Family matters. You know what it is. He shouldn't be too long. But I'm here. Just in case.
1: Girl. Yeah, he was, there's somebody else in sports. There was a guy who was an NFL analyst for a while, played in the league for a long time, Mark Schlereth. Really good-looking fellow. They called him Stink when he was in the league.
0: Uh-huh.
1: He was on The Guiding Light. He was a huge soap opera fan and wound up on there.
0: That's so crazy. So now...
1: That's so much fun. How much fun would that be?
0: So now John Oliver found that out, and he figured... He goes, you know, just by begging for it, apparently, if you're a big enough star, you can get on General Hospital. But not only is he going to be on General Hospital, I think he's going to be on Days of Our Lives as well. And here are the... During his plea in March, John Oliver stated the following. He had a few strict conditions. He did not want to play himself. He wanted a ridiculous name. a dramatic close-up, and he wanted to be slapped. The show satisfied every request, culminating in a dramatic face-slapping scene from Laura Wright's Carly character after his character, who's only named Z, who is the head of a global spy agency known only as the WSB or World Security Bureau. And Z gave her a little heavy-handed sass, and she came back at him with a slap.
14: Agent Jax was injured, but she will pull through.
16: Don't call her that.
14: But that's what she is, a WSB agent. By choice.
16: Well, it wasn't by choice. And I can't even get into a room to check on her because your agents won't let me.
14: An oversight. I'll have your name added to the list of approved visitors.
16: I don't want to be added to the list. I want my daughter back.
14: Then let me put this in language that you will understand. That ain't gonna happen.
0: All right. Outstanding.
1: You got to give a little southern accent there, too.
0: It's so great.
7: That was weird.
1: Awesome.
0: He has jet black hair. It's dyed back. He's wearing a monochrome suit, and he's now the leader of the WSB, the World Security Bureau. I think I'm going to start watching General Hospital again.
1: Hey, listen, it just proves the power of media. If you irritate somebody long enough or beg for it long enough, like I'm begging Oklahoma State to come and fix my lawn. If you do it long enough, at some point, people will cave.
0: I got one message for you.
14: That ain't gonna happen.
1: I'm currently getting slapped by OSU.
0: I think that's fantastic. I'll figure out when he's going to be on the next soap opera because he's going to be on a different one.
1: That's just fun. Look, it's fun on their part, and it's really
0: great
1: fun on his part. It's
0: when
1: great.
0: Is the last time we talked about a soap opera?
1: Mm-hmm.
0: So, again, simply by begging. You can get your own role on General Hospital.
1: Do either of you have a dream? I mean, I'm not kidding. Every year they put out an application to appear in a Hallmark movie, and every year I fill it out, and they're like, what do you see yourself doing? And I see myself getting something off of a tall shelf mm-hmm. for someone. Because everyone who's in movies, they're little people. They're all really little people. And I would look like a giant walking through any scene. And that's all I want to do. I just want to walk on. I want to be at the tree lighting because there's always a tree lighting in every Hallmark movie. Let me be the guy who just, I don't know, reaches up and turns a bulb or something.
0: I'm happy about your dream, but...
14: That ain't gonna happen.
1: Being shut out. Hallmark or soap operas or OSU, somebody's got a cave.
0: See, I'd like to do cartoon work. I would love to do...
1: voice?
0: Yeah, voice work. On mm-hmm. I'd love it. We are the Morning Animals. 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
4: Traffic accidents working I-44 northbound approaching I-40, Northwest 50th Street east of North Portland Avenue, and Southeast 15th Street at South Bryant Avenue. Also watch out for slow traffic I-35 northbound between I-240 and I-40. Buckle up and drive safe. That's your right now traffic, and I'm Anthony Vigil.

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1: Mm-hmm. 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
2: This is their first. 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
0: my little sex dwarf. 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
0: And he's right.
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0: It's very much like Sex Dwarf.
1: I love that girl in the dog park, by the way. She's fantastic.
0: Your dog has a hot spot.
1: It's the dog park. 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
2: Enough, I have a DVD player anymore.
3: Or take inventory in your house and see what you have and what you don't have.
4: Pick a restaurant you've been meaning to get to and go have a nice lunch. Get your nails done.
3: Get a massage.
4: Yeah.
2: You guys are weird. All right.
4: I love getting my nails done.
2: I don't know what to do with free time. I don't really know what to do with my hands. I don't handle it well.
4: So 8:24, Phil. Since T-Bag's not here.
3: go on.
4: Is there not? Do you not have a passion?
3: Everything
4: project?
3: I wanted to say.
2: Yeah,
3: I'm
2: doing
3: not
2: nothing. That's my passion.
4: Okay, because I thought you're very creative in what you do every day. I thought you'd like to do something maybe away
2: like
4: from
2: just
4: sports.
2: Turning off my brain and not doing anything. It's awesome.
3: Well, if you need help with that, I'm the guy.
4: Talk about places you'd like to travel with Phil. Call him.
2: Maybe I should go get my real ID today.
4: There you go.
3: You know what? Somewhere.
4: There you go. Take like 2 minutes.
3: It doesn't take long at all. And I think I have the one that it's like 5 years it's good for. It's fantastic. You go to the airport, you're in and out like nobody's business.
4: And take yourself out for a treat, something to eat afterwards.
3: Mm-hmm.
2: I had a nice chicken salad sandwich on croissant for dinner last night.
3: That makes me sad.
2: Why?
4: Phil really did make a face when you said that, Carrie. He was like, that's not good
3: well,
4: enough.
3: First of all,
4: that's not good enough.
3: I don't like how he said croissant. Instead
4: was it not French
3: instead
4: enough?
3: Instead of croissant, like most people.
4: No, people say croissant.
3: Croissant.
4: Croissant.
3: My buddy was dating a French major, and she wanted the croissant sandwich from Burger King. She wouldn't say croissant sandwich.
4: No, if you're in the Burger King drive-thru, you can't be fancy.
3: You go, croissant.
4: You're at Burger King.
3: It's like, knock it off. Nobody knows what you're talking about. We're not in Paris, and if we were, there's no Burger King.
4: If you're at La Baguette, it's allowed. You can say
3: sure,
4: croissant.
3: Sure, if you're at La Baguette.
4: La Baguette, croissant is perfect. But not at Burger King.
3: You wait and see how they say it first, then you repeat it back to them.
4: Mm-hmm.
3: So let's not do that anymore. Let's get rid of the croissant sandwich.
2: What if you're in Sprouts? Is it 50-50?
3: First of all, a lot of hippies in that store.
4: First of all, I'm worried about getting off the parking lot when I'm done. That is the, except for being underneath the canopy at an ONQ, the most dangerous place to drive in Oklahoma City. Under every canopy at every ONQ. Sprouts parking lot at 63rd and May.
2: It's because they cram them into I think the one in Norman used to be like an Anthony's back in the day or something like that.
3: Oh, Anthony's. The one in Edmonds the same way.
4: It's
3: it's super hard to park in.
4: Right. It's nuts.
2: Yeah, all the they make the slot super slanted so they can fit more cars into mm-hmm. it. So it's like, yeah, it's a weird, weird parking
3: And
2: lot
3: I would say
2: situation.
3: This about Sprouts versus like Trader Joe's. Sprouts is not, I mean, as far
4: Sprouts
3: as...
4: Sprouts not nearly as many yoga pants.
3: Yeah, there's not as many yoga...
4: If you're going there for the view and the yoga pants, Trader Joe's, and that's your
2: and
4: place.
2: Whole Foods.
3: It's old people buying nuts in bulk at Sprouts.
4: That should
2: well,
4: be
2: they
4: their,
2: have candy in bulk, too.
4: That should be their slogan, Phil. Old people buying nuts in bulk. Sprouts.
3: That's what they do. They go there, they get the scoop.
2: Dried banana chips
3: yes,
2: in bulk.
3: Yes, they need all their fibery stuff.
4: And I like the people there are incredibly
3: very,
4: pleasant.
3: Listen,
4: they couldn't be more pleasant.
3: And it's the same way at Trader Joe's. People there are very nice, too.
4: I feel like when they leave work, they go back to their commune.
3: Yeah.
4: They sit around, they sing. And
3: but I think yoga
2: you
3: pants.
2: Can, you can get a deli sandwich made to order at Sprouts. Can you do that?
4: What?
3: No, you cannot. But you can get them.
2: Yeah, they have a touch screen and everything, Spinoza.
4: I'm too busy getting my nuts in bulk.
3: Because you're an old person.
4: I am
3: you
4: old.
3: No, I'm serious.
4: But my nuts are chocolate covered.
3: Good for you. That's delicious. When you go to Yoga Pants Central over at Trader Joe's.
4: Oh yeah, Yoga Pants.
3: It's way different. The vibe is different than when you go to Sprouts. You know, when you go to Sprouts, it's an older crowd.
2: I don't know about that.
3: A lot of people looking.
2: I mean, how many young people are at either one of those places?

0: places.
1: Oh, there's plenty of young people at Trader Joe's,
2: right? Trader Joe's is all the women who have married well.
1: Yeah.
2: And they just have one little one. The other kids are in school or at other activities. They have their one little one with them, and they're getting things for dinner that night.
1: Well, it helps
2: they
1: that
2: just
1: our,
2: left yoga class.
1: It helps that our one Trader Joe's is in Nichols Hills.
2: It doesn't hurt.
1: And that's I think that's what brings the yoga pants. Because I go to Trader Joe's in Vegas by my parents' house, not nearly as many yoga pants. No, it's a lot of people looking for cheap wine in Vegas. Because they used to have that $2 Chuck. You don't remember $2 Chuck?
2: Yeah, Charles. Yeah. It was Charles what?
1: Something.
2: It was called Charles something or other.
1: And they call it, it was $2. I don't think it's $2 anymore. But anyway. Well, Carrie, I hope you find something fun to do today.
2: A deli sandwich or just sit outside the door and just watch the Magic Factory spit out beauties in yoga pants.
1: Isn't there some place fun you could go, like a water park?
2: You can't go to water parks by yourself as an adult, Phil.
3: No, you can't.
2: Because I want to go, and I'm not allowed. We've gone over this over the years, and I want to go.
3: You draw a lot of eyeballs in that scenario.
2: I borrow other people's kids. I borrow friends' kids. When I want to go to Frontier City or Whitewater, I got to borrow somebody. I can't go alone.
3: If I had kids and I showed up by myself at a water park,
1: no.
3: I would ask myself, what are you doing here?
1: Bring Spinozzi. The two of you together at the water park. At least you're not alone.
2: Hey, anybody that does not like have a grandparent who goes with them and their kids to the water park, invite me. I'll go every time.
1: Yeah,
2: whether
1: man.
2: It's O'Connor or whether it's I'll go. I'm in.
1: All right. See, oh, yeah, the new one, the indoor water
2: it's
1: park.
2: Fantastic.
1: O'Connor, yeah.
3: What you just said was, I'm going to use your kids to get into a water park.
2: Right.
3: No one. There's no guarantees I will be watching after them.
1: In fact,
2: no,
1: I just need your kids to get in, and I'm not going to watch them.
2: No, you got to have somebody to wait for, and then run up the stairs and go, let's go, let's go.
1: See, that's a problem with water parks for me. Too many stairs.
3: Spinozzi walking in with somebody else's kids going, you better keep up.
1: Right. I'm not slowing down.
2: There's no crying, in water park.
1: And he's like 6'7", so he's like going 4 or 5 stairs at a time instead of just like regular people.
2: Mm-hmm. I'm available.
3: Pushing kids out
1: he's
3: of
1: like,
3: way.
1: Move!
2: Afternoons from now until school beginning, I am available.
1: Get out of the way, kid. Get out of the way.
2: You can totally ignore your kids while you're there, and I got it.
1: You're the guy that doesn't wait for the green light. You just go down the slide.
3: Back to 100 days, is the water park open in Oklahoma City still?
1: Yeah.
3: Okay.
1: Oh, yeah.
3: That place is going to be
1: It's Whitewater Bay is the name of it.
3: Whitewater Bay?
2: I think so.
1: Yeah,
2: that's what it always was. Yeah. I'm not sure if that's still the name, but it's still there.
1: Yeah. I pass it every time I'm on the way to H&H.
3: There's some parents out there that are just going to hate that place after the next month.
1: Oh, no. Do you know what they do? No.
3: They get drunk.
1: No, they send their kids.
2: They drop them off.
1: They drop them off and say, I'll see you in 4 hours.
2: So if you just drop your kids off, drop me off with your kids. So when I walk in, it looks okay.
1: Put Spinozzi in the minivan.
2: That's their grandfather. As long as I'm buying Dippin' Dots, I'm telling you, I'm golden.
1: Why is Paw running up the stairs again?
2: Let's go!
1: We are the Morning Animal.
2: Mom, we don't want to go with him again.
3: That's like that Tim Robinson sketch where he went on one of those like Love Island shows, and they had a zip line above the pool, and they finally kicked him out because all he wanted to do was zip line. He wasn't participating in any kind of dating activities. That would be Spinozzi.
1: Guys, come on!
2: I love him, man.
1: We are the Morning Animal.
2: I wasn't blessed with a fertile womb in my life.
1: I'm so sorry. I'm so sorry you're missing out. If you know what? Borrow Max. He's off on Fridays, and he kind of still looks young.
2: Too old. No, I'm
1: He's
2: telling
1: 22.
2: You. I don't want his angry behind alone.
1: No, he'll look like your young ward.
2: No. Then I'll look like Batman.
1: We are the Morning Animals. 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
4: 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That's the case today for Morocco's Brahim Diaz.
5: Aurelien and Kylian, they are my teammates in Real Madrid. They are brilliant players, also brilliant person. But tomorrow we are rival, and we both, everyone want to win, and this is the most important. I trust my team. I know we will do a big game, and that's all I can say.
4: Diaz has four assists. Morocco, Ismael Saber has a couple of goals. He converted the penalty kick that clinched the win over the Netherlands. He's not playing in today's quarterfinal match with France and Foxborough. He's out with a hamstring injury. The officials in this game today are from Argentina. The French coach said he's confident they'll be impartial despite the rivalry between the nations that met in the final 4 years ago. Before that game in Qatar, France had a 2-0 semifinal win over Morocco. John Stashower, Western One Sports.
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2: What do you want from me? I'm working on adult nights at water parks, but I will tell you that you get soccer today. If you missed it yesterday, I kind of did. Can't lie to you. 3 o'clock today on Fox, a perfect happy hour outing for you. It's going to be France, that's going to be Morocco, and other stuff. I did not know that the finals for the World Cup is going to have a halftime show. But really, it's now here's your featured acts. Justin Bieber, Madonna, Shakira, a Venezuelan conductor. I don't know his name.
1: He's not a train conductor.
2: No. He's going to have the things and whatnot. And an entire course is going to be beautiful, something the world will look forward to. That's your update. It's 8:39 on The Animal.
1: We are the Morning Animals, and I'd like to make an apology because apparently I've wronged a lot of people.
2: What? What have you done now?
1: I said there was only one Trader Joe's. There's two now.
2: Really?
1: Yeah, and that apparently the fan base took exception with me saying there's only one.
2: Oh, well, you know what? Accuracy is what we strive for. We never, ever meet those expectations, but we strive for it.
1: I'm trying
3: to put that third in Norman.
1: Well,
3: Trader Joe's.
1: The newest one's at Rockwell and Northwest Expressway.
2: And also would like to thank all of our listeners who have taken the time to send me photos with them and their grandchildren at water parks, showing me all the things I'm missing out on in life. Kyle especially. Kyle and Ella. Oh, my God.
1: Does that make you crazy? Like, oh, my God, I'm missing out on this for real?
2: Yes.
1: Does it really?
2: All the time. I'm trying to find a woman who's got grandchildren, but I want her grandchildren to stay between the ages of 5 and 8 forever.
1: Must be a gilf.
2: Yes.
1: Please.
3: And a vampire, apparently.
1: And a vampire. No, because he needs her to go out during the day so he can do his little water park thing.
3: That's going to be a problem.
1: She can't be a vampire.
2: But you did find out through investigation and our listeners that O'Connor actually has adult time at the water park.
1: Yeah, there's going to be two.
3: I forgot about O'Connor.
2: That's cool. O'Connor's really cool for those of you who have not been there.
1: And I have to tell you, this is really smart. It's an exclusive 21-plus adults-only night inside the indoor water park.
2: Yeah.
1: Games, drink specials, pizza, burgers, slides.
2: Their outdoor pool is spectacular.
1: Absolutely no kids, cabanas for rent, all that stuff. What? July 18th and August 8th.
2: All right. Yeah. Save the date. Let's go.
1: That would be cool. And then the other thing I got wrong is it's now called Hurricane Harbor. Six Flags bought it, and now it's Hurricane Harbor.
2: Kerry, you know how much I love radio promotions, throwing parties and things like that. Yes. I actually talked the artist formerly known as Whitewater Bay into letting us have a listener appreciation party there one time called the Flip Flop and Bikini Bash that involved that water park, a band, and massive amounts of alcohol. How do you think it turned out?
3: I'm going to say very poorly.
2: I mean, from everyone who attended, it was fantastic. Everyone who went had a wonderful time.
1: If it's
3: I'm
1: going to
3: say you weren't
1: animal,
3: invited back for a second.
2: No radio station party I've ever held has been invited back to that location. Going back to something I brought here called the Tennis Shoe and Tuxedo Ball, no matter how much booze we sold every hotel out, we were never invited back a second time. Not because of me, but because of the maniacs who show up. But no, it was fantastic. We had a band. But the thing was, about 90 minutes into it, once the booze started settling in, they looked at the people there and they looked at the rides and they said, we should probably go ahead and shut these rides down
1: they
2: right
1: shut
2: now.
1: Down
2: I think that probably
1: they shut down the slides.
2: Everything except for the wave pool. And then they turned the waves off at a certain point. This is just the place where drunk people are going to probably pee
1: so
2: for the night.
1: The wave pool became
2: the still pool.
1: They turned off the wave pool.
2: They had to turn the waves off.
1: Because too many drunk asses were in the pool.
2: There were too many cannonballs into the deep end.
1: People could have drowned.
2: Right. It was. But anyway,
1: I was just thinking, too.
2: In theory, a wonderful idea.
1: Because he was talking off the air. He goes, we need an old people night.
2: Mm-hmm.
1: And that would be, I would say it should have to be people in their 40s or over, but I don't know if you can actually, because people between 21 and 40, they're too active.
2: They have better bodies, but yeah. But the thing is, people older than that don't care about those bodies anymore. They're like, look at this. This is a dad bod.
1: I would still wear like a wetsuit or something to cover up.
2: Wear a onesie from back in the day.
3: Boy, you would... I'm just trying to picture you in a wetsuit among a bunch of 21-year-olds.
1: Why would I be in a wetsuit at a water park would be the first question.
2: One of my buddies showed up for my party at Whitewater, and we had off-duty police officers hired as our security.
1: Yeah.
2: And at the time, Chip Keating was working for Highway Patrol, and one of my buddies rolled up on his motorcycle in a thong and some flippers and a swim mask.
1: Flippers?
2: A swim mask and... And at the time, that person was the fire marshal for Oklahoma City.
1: Oh,
2: a dear
1: I know
2: friend
1: him.
2: Of mine. You do know him.
1: I know
2: he
1: him.
2: He shall remain nameless. But rolled right up to the gate, and that was his outfit.
1: He wore flip-flops on the bike?
2: No, he wore flippers.
1: Flippers.
2: And pulled up to the gate
1: How
2: like that.
1: How did he change gears?
2: I don't know.
1: That's impressive.
2: I don't know. It was just that kind of night. I like radio station parties. That's why I try to have them whenever possible.
1: Listen, you know, somebody was yesterday, actually.
2: Give me an old people night at one of your water parks. Somebody call the radio station.
1: Somebody was asking on the Johnny's Charcoal Broiler Text Nation line how we all met as a group. And I'm like, it was, and I don't want to get into it. We all met at different times. Like, we met Carrie, like, maybe 2 weeks preceding the start of our version of the Morning Animals. Maybe a week. Would you say that's about right, Carrie?
3: Yeah, interesting times.
1: It was interesting times. I met, the first person I ever met at the radio station as far as the sports animal was Curtis, going back 25 years ago.
3: Because he would do sports show.
1: Right. He would come, and he knew it wasn't going to last long, so he said yes. So, like, he'd get off at here at 9, and he would do, like, a sports report at 9:15 for us. And so I knew him for a while. Then the way I met Spinozzi was at one of the aforementioned parties.
2: Uh-huh. This one was called the BLT, the Black Tie Lingerie. No. It was a tennis shoe tuxedo ball. I'm wrong.
1: Was it tennis shoe?
2: No, because when I moved over here to Bob FM.
1: You had to change
2: the
1: name.
2: We renamed it to the Black Tie Lingerie and Toga Party. How do you think BLT. That went, Carrie? That was the completely naked party.
1: When I show up with my buddy. And back then, I was still bumming cigarettes off people. And I walk up, and I'm like, and Spinozzi had just started working here like the month before. It wasn't very long. And he's dressed, you're 6'7", correct?
2: I'm down to 6'5 and a quarter. Okay, I'm going through that old people thing.
1: But
2: I'm going to be blending
1: time,
2: soon.
1: Weren't you like 6'6", 6'7"?
2: 6'6 plus, yeah.
1: Okay. He had the largest set of heels on.
2: 5-inch heels.
1: And he was, you may have to look this up. Google Carmen Miranda.
2: It was an old entertainer who had fruit on her head.
1: And
2: I was 7.5 feet tall.
1: And I remember thinking, well, this guy's crazy. There's something wrong with him. But I did bum a cigarette off you.
2: Mm-hmm.
1: And so we smoked a cigarette together. And I also remember I was going up to, it was either Leo's room or maybe, this is inside baseball. Leo's a guy who works here.
2: Mm-hmm.
1: Or maybe it was Zubek's room, and I can't remember why I was going up there. But I remember getting into an elevator with a family, and then on the way up, the elevator stopped, and a woman dressed as a fairy with a completely see-through top, or maybe it was a painted-on top. It wasn't really... And all I saw were the two boys, these two little boys just looking up at her like, oh, my God.
2: Yeah, we used to request of the places, the venues, the hotels. We always did hotels that had ballrooms. And we asked them to please don't sell any rooms to anybody but our people. Please, because the people who don't know what's going on are going to be frightened.
1: And that's why you were never asked back.
2: We're never asked back.
1: Yeah, you were asked never to bring that back. So that's a shame. I think it was the last one that you did.
2: Because the last one we did was at a place that's not even in existence anymore because no one else would have us. It was over on the east side.
1: That hotel?
2: Yeah, it was a really bad hotel near a truck stop across the street
1: from a
2: Waffle
1: House.
2: I remember
1: that. Okay, yeah, you guys all got rooms, and I'm like, no.
2: I was scared for the people who were coming.
3: Yeah, we used to do a lot of remotes over there, I remember.
1: Yeah, those were the days, man. Well, it was, you know what? They were trying to turn that hotel into something nice. And
3: they were having, like, boxing matches over there all the time.
2: Mm-hmm.
1: Because they had that courtyard in the middle.
2: Those were already fights happening over there, so they might as well put him in a ring.
1: Put a ring around him.
2: Exactly. People might show up. Don't take that fight across the street to Waffle House, though. They don't put up with that crap in there.
1: I just remember them saying, don't walk over to the truck stop, please.
2: Speaking of
1: the front desk, like, please don't go to the truck stop.
2: I just got my favorite new Temu item, a Waffle House Fight Club t-shirt.
1: Really?
2: Yes. Can't wait to wear it.
1: Now I'm upset that I didn't find it first. We are the Morning Animals. It is Thursday, July 9th. It will be very, very warm today. Triple digits, 100, partly cloudy today and tomorrow, 100 both days. 94 on Saturday, but you got a chance of showers and thunderstorms. 88 on Sunday, same thing, showers and thunderstorms. 79 at 98.1 FM, WWLS, the Sports Animal.
2: And a salute and a thank you to my listener who said, and I was my listener from way back, so he's not yours.
1: Hey.
2: The flip-flop bikini bash is the night my 22-year-old daughter was conceived. You're welcome. Probably inside the park, I'm guessing.
1: Oh, Lord. We are the Morning Animals. 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
1: 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Chance for rain on Saturday. 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
2: It's Carrie Day, y'all. Carrie is celebrating a day with nothing, and I mean nothing to do after the show.
1: Restoring Galveston is a show I've been binge watching lately, and you know what happens when I watch shows like that?
2: You get high.
1: No.
2: Step one. This will be step one before you grab the remote. Because otherwise, why are you watching Restoring Galveston?
3: Because I like how you said no.
2: No.
1: Not always.
2: Right. Okay, so let's get past that. Gummy, then.
1: No, I watch. I start to thinking, this couldn't be so hard.
3: What service is this on? Because I've canceled most of my streaming.
1: Magnolia. The Magnolia Network.
2: Oh, the couple who restores homes. Their network.
1: But there's a show on there called Restoring Galveston. And you watch it and you're just like, man, Galveston's a beautiful city.
2: Are they just going home to home and restoring it? Chip
1: and
2: JoJo?
1: They started out by going to all these huge Galveston homes that were dilapidated or just been weathered, and over time people have either abandoned them or didn't take care of them, so they buy them at a pretty reasonable price and then mm-hmm. they flip them. But the thing about Galveston is all those homes have a Victorian feel to it, so they're really adding a lot of color, and modernizing these homes.
2: I like that,
1: and it just seems like something I could probably do.
3: I'm kind of anti-house these days.
1: You're what?
3: I'm anti-house these days.
1: You thinking of moving into an apartment there, Chief?
3: I don't know.
1: Seriously?
2: I think an RV is what is good for you. You could just park it behind the building and live in it.
1: Yeah. You could walk right into Sooner Scoop in his bathroom.
3: I have not had interest in HGTV in a very long time, just because I don't, you know, like upgrading a house or getting a different house like mm-hmm. has no appeal to me.
1: Well, there's another show called Mighty Cruise Ships, and I've been watching a lot of that, and I think after watching it, being a captain of a cruise ship does not seem very difficult at all.
2: No, the more appealing thing to me is I found out a couple of years ago you can actually live on a cruise ship.
1: Sure, there's cruise ships where you can do that.
2: That would be awesome.
1: But you could also work on that cruise ship.
3: Being deep out in the middle of the ocean terrifies me.
2: Yeah.
3: I don't think I would like cruise ships at all.
1: These ships are practically unsinkable now.
3: That's what they said back in the
1: day. Okay, Titanic. Name one other cruise ship that went down.
2: This one time, this one guy.
3: Well, there was that one that turned sideways.
1: That was the captain being a dope. He ran it aground.
3: Remember, I thought you said captains don't do anything.
1: Well, that captain shouldn't have done anything. He should have just let his first mate take care of it.
2: Mm-hmm. I built you a fine boat, Rose.
1: See, that's the thing. I would
2: remember those words.
3: I mean, what about all the times that people were on poop boats? You know, it happens.
1: It only happened one time. The poop boat is one cruise.
2: It's already done. It's never going to happen again.
1: The Titanic is one really bad cruise.
2: One time.
1: One time. Okay? I'm thinking.
3: Well, for Jack, it
1: was.
3: For Rose,
1: not much. I could
3: be
1: captain, and T-Bag could be my first mate. It'd be great, man.
3: Rose made out so well, she just dumped a multi-million-dollar diamond in the ocean at the end.
2: I hate her.
1: Yeah, that old lady should have had to follow that thing
2: down. No, I'm telling you what, the next thing, if that movie was done good and proper, next thing you saw was her ankles going over the side of it. That guy had snatched her up and thrown her own bones over the side.
1: Don't come back
3: until
1: you have it.
3: The ghost of Jack just jumps
2: up
3: and
2: rips
3: her into the ocean, yeah.
2: Right.
1: Well, gentlemen, that wraps it up for us. Another action-packed Thursday is in the books.
2: Only one more day.
1: And then Curtis is back.
2: Yep.
1: We'll be back tomorrow morning, bright and early, starting at 5 a.m., whether you like it or not. In the meantime, enjoy what's left of your life. And I'm back already. 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
7: Accidents working I-44 northbound approaching I-40, northwest 50th Street east of North Portland Avenue, and southeast 15th Street at South Bryant Avenue. Also watch out for slow traffic I-35 northbound between I-240 and I-40. Buckle up and drive safe. That's your Right Now Traffic, and I'm Anthony Vigil.
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16: Good morning. Welcome to The Drive on The Sports Animal, where the World Cup will resume. That will be part of what's trending on The Sports Animal. France and Morocco for a berth in the semifinals. The Final Four. I got France today, but Morocco, one of those teams that was in the Final Four last time around. Vegas Summer League starts. The offseason in the NBA continues. We are still on LeBron watch. I think once that domino falls, we will see some more. We've got some new details on the Isaiah Hartenstein contract that I think at least gives us a hint, a spoiler on what the rest of the offseason could look like for Oklahoma City. More on that here in just a couple of minutes. Big 12 media days are over. Next week, we will sit around and I'm sure there'll be another media day, but then the week after that, it's SEC media days. Is it Big Ten media days next week, man?
1: I think it's Big Ten. I'll double check on that.
16: That seems logical. That seems right to happen. By the way, hello, Matt Meyer. Matt Ravis here in studio today. We were, and especially you, were discussed. There are a couple things for the morning animals I want to remark on. You were given your plaudits, as you deservedly did so, for your remarks in the wake of the guest that we had yesterday from Texas Tech.
1: Big Ten Sean is Dillon. Actually at the end of July.
16: At the end of July. So what's next week? ACC?
1: Might be ACC.
16: Okay.
1: Let's give me two shakes and I can tell
16: that's
1: you.
16: That's all right.
1: Yes, it would appear that the ACC media days are next Wednesday, Thursday, and Friday, if I'm looking at this
16: correctly. Brought to you by Old Bay Seasoning, as we determined yesterday.
1: Yes, it will be in Charlotte. So if you'd like to visit Charlotte, North Carolina, next week would be a good time to do so.
16: I've heard Charlotte's pretty cool. Got a cousin who lives in that area. I've got a good excuse to go there.
1: What I've heard is just beautiful country. That's what I have been told about the Carolinas and all that area.
16: Yeah, no, absolutely. Absolutely. So you were given some plaudits, and deservedly so, for your reaction to Sean Dillon yesterday. And they replayed that. So, wanted to give you some credit for saying what was really on my mind, but I wasn't able to verbalize in that moment. You did extremely well, which was needed in that moment.
1: Well, I got to tell you something.
16: It's all on the podcast page if you want to hear that from yesterday. It was interesting. I can say that much, to hear his viewpoint.
1: It's a fascinating look into the mind of people that are delusional. you know, I didn't want to step on your interview with him because there were so many times throughout that interview I wanted to just start badgering him like a good prosecuting attorney.
16: Like cross-examining the guy?
1: Yeah. And
16: which is really not why we bring on a guest, is not to do that.
1: Not.
16: And so that's why you weren't doing that in that moment. And I recognize why, and somebody, you know, I mean, like Jim might take that interview a different direction. I had some crazy thoughts in my mind. I tried to bite my tongue as much as I could and let him speak so we could at least try to understand where he was coming from. Unfortunately, Matt, I'm even further than I was than when we started the interview.
1: Well,
16: I'm less understanding than I was to begin with.
1: I think the, how can I phrase this? The overriding thought is, I don't know that he necessarily, in his interaction, I'm talking about Sean Dillon, who is what, with the rockin' pregame on some rock station in Lubbock.
16: Works in Lubbock, yeah. Got into it with your Mark. You probably heard the quote played on our station, probably.
1: It and it's on the podcast page yesterday. Just look for
0: If you go to the Drive section of the podcast page, if you didn't hear this yesterday, even if you did and you'd like to go back and listen, look for the podcast that says something to the effect of Ravis on Texas Tech's relationship with the Big 12 or something along those lines.
16: And I was wondering how you labeled that, because there could have been a lot of different ways that you go.
0: Well, the label was pretty neutral. Now, the description was, I got a little creative with that. But
16: good.
0: Okay, Ravis on Texas Tech's relationship with the Big 12, and here's the description that I typed. Matt had nothing to do with this. This was all me. Ravis discusses poor, mistreated Texas Tech, plus Sean Dillon of Rockin' Pregame joins the show to discuss his interaction with Big 12 Commissioner Brett Yormark, .. and how mistreated the Red Raiders really are. That is the description. If you just go to the podcast page on thesportsanimal.com or the Sports Animal app, go to the Drive section, and it's the second one down, and you can hear the interview and all our reaction. And we really spent the majority of that hour talking about that entire situation. I think what it is the examples that Sean Dillon pulled out in when he tried to ask Brett Yormark the question twice. And by the way, Yormark, like we talked about, I don't think he necessarily came across great either.
16: Stand up and ask your question to me again, like some kind of power move. Yeah, that was weird.
0: That was
16: really strange.
0: To say the least.
16: Both ends of the interaction were really weird.
0: The examples that this clown was pulling out were so poor that it caused me to kind of really lose sight of what the intention was. And this guy's intention was basically to ask Brett Yormark, why is the conference out to get, and he might as well have said us, because I mean, at the end of the interview yesterday, he goes, wreck him. Like, okay.
16: Yeah, like he was a coach walking to the halftime locker room and speaking with a sideline reporter. They all do that at the end.
0: Which, by the way, that's even jumped the shark. I can't tell you how many times, like, for example, Matt, watching an OU baseball game this year, if they were playing Auburn and they interviewed the Auburn head coach, at the end of the interview, War Eagle.
16: Like,
0: I,
16: yeah.
0: I don't even understand that. Anyway.
16: Brent doesn't do that, does he? Does
0: no,
16: he go,
0: Boomer
16: Sooner? No, I don't think he does.
0: I haven't seen any of the OU
16: coaches.
0: I'm glad that
16: he doesn't. I don't need Eric Morris to say go Pokes anything
0: pistols
16: like that.
0: Pistols firing, don't need any
16: None
0: of that.
16: Yeah, pistols firing would be even worse, yeah.
0: But anyway, so this clown, Sean Dillon, he used such poor examples that I got caught up in that until the examples were comparing throwing tortillas onto the field to the paddle people in Stillwater, because those things are nothing alike. One situation is a fan base throwing items onto the playing field while play is going on. The other situation is people hitting a paddle against a wall, which, by the way, they stop when the opposition approaches the line of scrimmage. Anyway,
16: it's basically like the band. They treat them exactly like they would treat the band.
0: Correct.
16: Can't be playing while they're getting ready to snap the football.
0: And Dillon used such poor examples that I had to listen to him and kind of decipher where he was going. And basically what he was doing is trying to ask Brett Yormark, why are you guys out to get us? Why are you guys trying to cut us off? And I don't understand that mindset. First of all, why in the world would the Big 12 want to have it out for one of their member institutions? That makes zero sense.
16: The one of which that has made them the most money and given them the most exposure over the last calendar year.
0: Because Oklahoma and Texas are gone now. So I have no idea. That doesn't even make any sense. The two things, and again, I'm being serious here. I tried to stay out of your way on this thing. I didn't want to interrupt you. It was all I could do. I mean, I had this, you know, bubbling inside where I was.
16: Oh, I could imagine. I thought about that during the interview. I was I bet Matt is biting his tongue or the point where it's bleeding right now.
0: I bit a hole in it. So the two questions I would like to ask is, number one, and by the way, both of these questions, you and I and probably everybody listening to knows the answers to these. I would just like to have heard this idiot's response. Number one, if Brendan Sorsby was a fourth-string offensive tackle, do you believe that the Texas Tech administration and Cody Campbell and all these guys would have acted the same way and would have gone to the same lengths to get him eligible? And we all know the answer to that. The answer to that is hell no. They would have said, hey, by God, at Texas Tech, we've got morals and we've got standards and we don't put up with this. But if it's your starting quarterback that might play in the NFL someday, might have a career in professional football, oh, we're trying to help the kid out and we care about the youth of America and all that garbage. The other question I would ask, and we've talked about both of these, Matt, is if you took the Sorsby situation and you plopped it down, the exact same situation, transfer, double transfer, what, you know, cop betting, all that. If you took that situation and you plopped it down in Fort Worth or in Waco or in Houston or in Stillwater, or for that matter, in Norman or Austin, how do you think the Texas Tech fans would feel about that?
4: Quite differently.
0: They would feel exactly like the rest of the world feels. And by the way, let me be as honest as I can. I don't care if this steps on any toes. If you took that situation and you dropped it in Stillwater or in Norman, there would be, I think there would be a decent amount of Oklahoma Staters and Oklahoma fans that would stick up for him too. So, I'm just trying to be as honest as I can, as crazy as that sounds.
4: Oh, of course.
0: I just think sometimes people, they get blinded by their favorite school's colors. And I just thought this guy.
4: There's something that's a little bit different beyond that here, though. Like, they're in their own, they're insulated to a big degree.
0: Yeah.
4: Finish your thought. I'm sorry.
0: I just don't understand the mindset. I don't understand why Texas Tech would feel like they're out to, by God, they won't let us throw tortillas on the field. Well, look, said yesterday, man, I love traditions. Matter of fact, we need to hold on to as many traditions as we have in college sports because they're flying out the window. That's a whole other essay question. But what part of don't throw things on the field while play is going on, no less, do you not understand? Like, what
4: the only way you don't understand it is if you feel like the league is purposefully trying to antagonize you and singling you out and in turning yourself into a victim, that you are turning yourself into a victim of the situation. Right. That is how your brain can go there, which I think is really, I think all that is really telling of their mindset because, yeah, everybody's insulated. Right. Everybody's in their own bubble. We talked about that yesterday. The Thunder fans, we're all in our own bubble. OU, OSU. It's different, though, down in Lubbock right now. It feels that way. And I don't know if that is this sudden insurgence of money. I don't know if that is the world of college football rapidly changing around everybody, combined with this booster and all of that, with being this premier part of this league now that OU and Texas are out of it. But this feels like something else. So, anyways, wanted to give it up to you on that. And the Morning Animals did, well, so I heard that segment.
0: I'll need to go back and listen to that because I did not. It's first thing that when I walked in here, Phil said, "Hey, we spent about a segment just singing your praises." I was like, "Oh my gosh, what did I do now?"
4: No, it was good. It was good. That was a needed counterweight to what had just taken place.
0: The only thing I will say is that the reason why I didn't jump in while the interview was going on because I wanted to stay out of my buddy's way. It's Ravis' show. It's not mine, but it was all like it. Once, Matt, I'm not kidding. This is the truth. Once I hit this button right here that says drop, that is when instantaneously just this bubble of anger, irrational anger, just welled up inside me and I couldn't hold back anymore.
4: Oh, they played it again this morning. It was like, all right, Sean, thank you very much for your time. And then boom, like,
0: what an idiot!
4: Like the hammer dropped. Right. Like it was like that. So that was good. Very good. The other thing that the Morning Animals were talking about, was Trader Joe's. You ever go to Trader Joe's very much?
0: I've never been there. Now, so Phil had to do a mea culpa because there's more than one. People were like,
4: there's another Trader Joe's. That's very recent, though. I can understand why Phil doesn't recognize that there is.
0: I've never been there. Kristen has shopped there, but I've never been there before.
4: There are two things that I love about Trader Joe's. The number one thing I love about Trader Joe's is every time you go up there, and this is so smart. I think every place should be doing this. They get up there and they validate your purchase. They go, "Oh, I've had these. These are great." Or, "Oh man, you're going to really enjoy these."
0: You mean like,
4: "Oh, that's a great find, right?"
0: You mean
4: there.
0: Like the individual at the checkout?
4: Yeah, the
0: counter?
4: Cashier.
0: Okay.
4: Like the cashier person will sit there and compliment your purchases and validate you in that way. I think that is so smart. That needs to happen. The other thing about Trader Joe's that is incredible is Mother's Day, anniversary, birthday. Dude, their flowers are on point and they are not expensive. It's very reasonable and they last a long time. And so there have been many a time where I've handed those flowers out and be like, "Oh my gosh, you shouldn't have," or anything like that. And it's all it was like a $8 purchase at Trader Joe's. So shout out to them for that. So those were the two things I wanted to touch on for the Morning Animals.
0: I would like somebody to break down to me though, and I'm not saying like right now, I'm saying like sometime in life. What is the protocol there? Because I'll often get Kristen a set of flowers. I will humbly admit they're not necessarily the most expensive in the bunch always. You know what I'm saying? Like but I guess my question is, like, if you go the cheap route with flowers, be it for somebody's birthday or your anniversary or Valentine's Day, Mother's Day, whatever the case is, like, is that one of those things, like, it's kind of the thought that counts kind of thing? Or have I been a jerk for the last 20-some-odd years in giving Kristen not the most expensive flowers in the world?
4: I don't think it matters the price tag. I think it matters that you got the flowers.
0: Well, I would like to think that.
4: That should be what matters.
0: Again, I'm a guy, and there's a lot of things I don't understand, so that's why I'm asking.
4: Are you getting some, like, plastic flowers or something like that?
0: No,
4: that could come across a little...
0: No, they're real flowers. I'm just going to tell you, I don't spend hundreds of dollars on an extravagant bouquet or anything.
4: And you don't need to. It's such a waste. It's literally a waste of money when you spend too much money on flowers, because they're going to die. You know, they're not going to last forever. And
0: correct.
4: So I don't think that should be necessary. I can't speak for everybody and what is important to them. But to me, it seems like, Matt, the important thing is just getting them the flowers. It's not how much did you spend on the flowers.
0: I would hope so.
4: You thought to get them the flowers. That should be the important thing. So I think you can get some decent flowers for definitely under $15. You should be able to.
0: Okay, you're making me feel a lot better about my purchasing decisions, because I've often wondered about that. And I would think that flowers are one of those things that probably ladies can tell, you know, what's just like, you know, you and I could probably, you know, look at something, I don't know, Matt, like a piece of like a sporting good item or a jersey, for example. You and I could probably look at if you took two Patrick Mahomes jerseys and put them side by side, and one was the authentic and you can tell, okay, that's really what he's wearing.
4: Right.
0: And the other was, I don't want to throw any brand off, you know, under the bus. But
4: some cheapo brand that manufactured overseas or whatever.
0: You and I, and probably a lot of people listening, could probably tell the difference there, because we're sports fans and we see that particular item a lot. Probably the same thing with ladies and flowers. I would think that they could, you know, or maybe even like jewelry, like they could probably tell, okay, yeah, that's a real diamond. You spent some coin on that. Or, okay, well, that's, you know, something you bought out of a trunk somewhere.
4: I think because I've spent so much time at NBA games now, I'm really good at telling what jewelry really, really cost money and what jewelry just cost some money. The chains that Shea wears, the way that those things sparkle, uh-huh, even from all the way at the top of the 100 section, I bet you could see those things from Loud City, by the way. I'm like, okay, that is some real, real money right there. So I feel like because of these NBA players, I've gotten better at that. I don't know. I don't know if ladies can look at flowers, Matt, and be like, yeah, that looks like a $100 bouquet.
0: I bet you some can. I don't know if everybody could, but I bet you some can.
4: Ever gotten flowers delivered before? You're like, okay, $80. Man, that's a lot of money to get flowers delivered, but I'll bite the bullet because it might be a wedding you can't get to, or a funeral, right, or whatever. And then they give you another charge. It's like another 30 or 40. It's like the convenience fee and the delivery fee. And all of a sudden you're spending over $100 just to get flowers delivered somewhere. It's insane. It's crazy. That's only for special occasions, I think. I don't think you need to drop a hundo, Matt. I don't think you need to break the Benjamin.
0: You're making me feel better. I don't know if the females listening would agree, but I think you are speaking with a lot of common sense. I'm on Team Ravis on that one.
4: I like that. Well, that's our story, and we're sticking to it. 405-900-9957.
0: You know, Kristen has been known to say, you get what you get and don't throw a fit. Maybe I should just tell that to her sometime. Maybe I should...
4: Tell me how that goes over.
0: Let me know. It's funny how, again, this is almost like a Sean Dillon kind of thing. She can say it to me, but I don't know that she likes me to say it to her.
4: It is interesting how there are things that other people could say, but you say the same thing and it hits entirely differently. And there's a lot of things that are that way
0: happen
4: in life. Like, you could call somebody that, but I can't call somebody that. Anyway, Now that we've learned all the lessons that we need to for the first segment, I think it's about time that we take a time out. I never got to the Isaiah Hartenstein contract details.
0: I want to hear about this.
4: And what that means for the rest of the Thunder offseason. I feel pretty strongly about this. I think that this means something. I'll tell you what exactly I think that means when we return here. The Drive is here in studio today on 98.1 FM, WWLS, the Sports Animal.
3: 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Morocco had a run 4 years ago all the way to the World Cup semifinals, where they lost to France, and that's who they play today. In Foxborough, the first of the quarterfinals, France just had its toughest test, got by Paraguay in a physical contest, 1-0 on a Kylian Mbappe penalty kick. The French star, as he was 4 years ago, has been dominant. with 7 goals. Tomorrow's game is in L.A. Belgium and Spain, who has yet to allow a goal. Doubleheader Saturday. England and Norway in Miami. The stars in that one are Harry Kane and Erling Haaland. Together, they've scored 13 goals. Norway still playing in this, its first World Cup since 1998. Lionel Messi and Argentina will take on Switzerland Saturday night in Kansas City. It's the first quarterfinal for the Swiss since 1954. Argentina coming off 2 straight near losses, but 3-2 wins. John Stashower, Westwood One Sports.

0: young mother who was stabbed to death at a bus stop in Virginia by a man who had more than 30 prior arrests, including for violent crimes, soft on crime policies, prosecutors who don't prosecute. 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This was an illegal immigrant.
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2: Welcome back. It's Drive of the Sports Animal. All right, we got a lot of random stuff to get to here. Really quickly, Matt, Jason Shear reports for Arizona Football. He said, excerpt from the Big 12 / Monster deal. The deal requires Monster to include Big 12 assets in marketing in more than 100 countries.
3: Wow.
2: Where it advertises. Which begs the question to me, what is the appetite for a semi-professional regional sports conference for a sport
3: in Taiwan?
2: That people in or Uzbekistan or Zimbabwe or Serbia or anywhere, Morocco, France. Seeing that Big 12 logo really helped get those people in on that?
3: It's interesting. You're speaking my language here, and we talked about this whenever the Big 12 announced a partnership with Mexico, and they talked about how they were going to play regular season games in Mexico. And football I could almost see a little bit. Not really, but I could almost see that. But when they talked about playing men's and women's basketball in the country of Mexico, nothing against Mexico. I think I've clearly illustrated, Matt, over the last month. I have been rooting
2: for Mexico. Lifelong fan of Mexico.
3: Correct. So it's not like I have anything against them. I had the same questions about that. What's the ROI on that? Like this partnership that your Mark dreamed up or whatever, or maybe somebody else did and he took credit, whatever. Like how does that really help the Big 12? I mean, is the Big 12 really going to go be looking for, you know, top-notch athletes in those sports, not, you know, soccer or something, but in those sports in Mexico, much less like what you're talking about?
2: I will give the Big 12 this, and I will give Brent Yormark this. The Big 10 thinks incredibly highly of themselves.
3: Yep.
2: They are very self-righteous. I think the ACC is that way. The SEC is a little bit different. They think very highly of themselves, too, but it's less in an academic sense. It's just more to do with athletic excellence.
3: Right.
2: And there's some prestige there to where you would never see either of those three conferences link up with Monster. But the Big 12 is like, this is who we are, man. Like, we're going to eat the gas station roller dogs. We're going to grab the Monster energy drink. We're going to partner with WWE because they know exactly what they need to do to stand apart. So while it is a little tacky, I guess, they know what they're doing, and they're cornering a market that's not really cornered right now in Power Four sports, which is interesting. But I'm still a little skeptical there. Who do we have on hold here, man?
3: Jason is on hold, and he has some wisdom to share about what we're talking about with flowers.
2: Hello, Jason.
4: Hey, how's it going, guys?
2: Good.
4: So not exactly wisdom, but I will. I have a comment. Then while I was on hold, I actually had a sports question.
2: Sure.
4: So I am married to a wedding planner, and she knows the difference if I go to Homeland and get some flowers and I go to the actual flower shop and get some flowers. So there is a difference. And I think it depends on the woman who you're with and who came before you, because if she's been showered with different types of flowers and she knows the differences, then she's going to know what cheap flowers are versus what expensive flowers are.
2: Good talk.
4: The gesture is always there. All remains the same. The fact that you're doing it matters. But don't just go buy a bunch of carnations. Like, you need some tulips, some hydrangeas, get some different color roses.
3: Jason, I got to tell you, I can't even spell hydrangea. So that's going to take some research on my part. But I think the point is
2: probably made. Just save somebody's relationship with that advice too. By the way, like listening to us idiots be like, it doesn't matter. Like it does some in some circumstances. So good talk, Jason.
4: It does make a difference. It does. And then the only question I have, guys, I am still a Dallas Cowboys fan. Can you give me some type of hope with our new defensive coordinator and what we're doing? Or I still got to wait for Jerry Jones to get in the casket. Thanks, guys.
2: Appreciate that. That was really morbid at the end there. I think there's some hope, Matt. I think the hope is knowing that the defense doesn't need to be a top 10 unit for this team to be successful this year. They just need to be better than they were last year, which is not saying very much. Based on their offense, they could be successful if they're just average, in my opinion, on the defensive end.
3: I think they can be a playoff team this year. I think they will be better defensively. What that quotient will be, I don't know the answer to that. Having a full season of Quinnen Williams will help, especially playing alongside Kenny Clark. You hope that Rashawn Gary, who they got from the Packers, signed in the as a free agent. He wasn't a part of the Parsons deal, I don't think, but I think it was a free agent thing. But you know, he had like 7 sacks in his first like 9 games last year, and then didn't have a sack the rest of the way. You hope that he and some of the other young guys like Ezeraku and James Houston can be productive rushing the passer. You really hope that Caleb Downs can come in right away and be the impactful player that a lot of people think he can be. We'll see at corner, you know, with Kobe Durant now coming in, is Deron Bland back to being as healthy as he was when he was, you know, housing every interception. So I think the Cowboys can be a playoff team. It's still hard for me to see them in the playoffs being able to make a run when you talk about teams like the Rams or the Seahawks or the Eagles. Now, the Cowboys have had some regular season success against those type teams, but they have not been able to break through in the playoffs in so long. So, as far as, you know, Jerry goes, I understand what you're saying, but we had somebody, oh, geez, Matt, it's been a few months. Maybe it was last football season, a few months ago, whenever, that said things aren't changing until there's a really expensive funeral down there. And that may be a crass way of putting it, but the buck's always going to stop with Jerry. Now, maybe as he gets older, possibly he might have a little bit less say. I'm not down there, but I still assume that the buck stops with Jerry. And since the team that Coach Johnson put together has eroded, and since, you know, Coach Johnson and Coach Switzer's days down there, 30 plus years of track record tells you Jerry does not know how to put a championship team on the field.
2: No, that's true. I would almost say that it's they're more likely to win a Super Bowl when Jerry is alive but not having the Dak contract on the books.
3: Could be.
2: Versus him being dead, but then you still got to build a team around a guy like Dak Prescott, because there's a lot of quarterbacks, and Baker Mayfield is in this situation right now, Matt, where he's contending that he, and I don't know what number per year would satisfy Baker Mayfield, mm-hmm. Matt, but in NFL starting quarterback caliber money is going to go north of $60 million
3: sure.
2: for a lot of guys. And
3: that's about what Dak is at.
2: That's about what he is. Yeah, that's about what the top. That's about what the market is right now. Right. Is what I'm trying to say. And I don't know if Baker is. You know, and maybe you can do something with the guarantees, but it's difficult to win paying a quarterback a market rate. But when he's not a guy who is a market setter type of player, when he's not in that top 5 or 10, and I think they backed themselves into a corner. That was the only thing they could do in that situation was pay Dak, and that number had gone north and north and north. But
3: because they waited.
2: That to me, unless they hit on a bunch of these rookies, Matt.
3: Right.
2: I mean, they drafted a bunch of guys. Caleb Downs, you mentioned him. Did you mention Malachi Lawrence?
3: I did not mention Lawrence, but he's a first round pick. Yeah.
2: He's got potential. Mm-hmm. I don't know how much he's going to contribute right away. I think Jayshon Barham from Michigan could contribute right away. He seems like he's got all the athletic traits in terms of being able to move sideline to sideline, and to be able to get downhill. But who else, Matt? They added a cornerback in the draft. And then LT Overton was in there.
3: They did add a
2: corner. Edge rusher. So.
3: I have to look up. Siobhan Revell was battling an injury. He was drafted, I think, a year ago.
2: From East Carolina. Yeah, he had an ACL tear coming out of school. And people think he's good.
3: He's well thought of. The cornerback they added was a fourth rounder, Devin Moore from Florida.
2: Right.
3: But yeah, the two edge rushers, Lawrence, the first round pick out of Central Florida, and Barham, the guy you mentioned out in the third round from Michigan. You know, somebody asked me the other day, do you think the Cowboys can win a Super Bowl with Dak Prescott as their quarterback? And I think that's an essay answer. I don't think that's, in my opinion, that's not a yes or not a no. The first thing, Matt, I would say is if a team quarterback by Sam Darnold or a team quarterback by Trent Dilfer or a team quarterback by Mark Rippon or Jeff Hostetler or Brad Johnson, go down the list. If Nick Foles, if a team quarterback by those type guys can win a Super Bowl, then my answer to that question in a vacuum is yes. However, I don't think Dak Prescott is an elite quarterback. I think he's a good quarterback. That was my concern about the contract, because I think at the time they paid Dak Prescott elite quarterback money when he's not an elite quarterback. And the reason that Sam Darnold and Trent Dilfer and so many of those guys I mentioned, the reason that they earned a Super Bowl ring is because the team around them was so good. Not just offensively, but in some cases very much so defensively, with, you know, the 00 Ravens and the Giants of the 90s and all that sort of thing. Okay, so that's the deal, is do I think a team can win a Super Bowl with Dak Prescott as the quarterback? My answer is yes, but the rest of the team has to be far better than what the Cowboys are putting out there right now.
2: Yeah, of course it's possible, but you just worry about, okay, this expanded salary cap number means that we're not going to have any depth, meaning we're going to have much greater injury luck. And if we do have a key injury at a position, even when we have a chance to do something about it, we're not going to have the resources to be able to do that. So yeah, the answer obviously is yes, but everything that comes after that, there's a lot of qualifiers.
3: Correct.
2: A lot of qualifiers.
3: Right.
2: Let's talk about Isaiah Hartenstein, just because we've been meaning to get to this for a while. So we got the full numbers on Isaiah Hartenstein's deal with Oklahoma City. When you look at what some of these centers are making and going to make, like a Walker Kessler, for example, and you look at Isaiah Hartenstein's contract, you really do feel like, okay, that's a good value for what he is bringing in terms of his impact in the game. Plus, it's a guy you're very familiar with, and the continuity is there. He's going to be making just north of $23 million this year. His second year is a $25 million number. The final year of the contract, which will start in 2028, the number is 26, close to 27 million, closer to 27 million. If we're rounding up, that's what it is. It is a mutual option. I think all that is they have a player option on that contract. Isaiah Hartenstein can pick that up or choose not to, but the number on that would not be fully guaranteed, meaning that both sides would have a say in that. I think that's what the mutual option is. Don't quote me on that because I don't have the contract language right in front of me, but that's the only thing of what I could think that would possibly be. And so where does that leave Oklahoma City this summer? And what does that mean for a guy like Lou Dort? Well, Oklahoma City right now is approximately $12 million over the second apron. Lou Dort is set to make about closer to $18 million actually right now. So that leaves you two options. If you want to duck the second apron, you can trade him for nothing. You just trade him for picks. You trade him for... You know, it would just be for picks. It'd be for straight assets. You get no salary back in return. You are now $6 million below the second apron. You could trade Dort and take somebody back up to $5.9 million in salary and still get under the second apron. I think every move that they have made in the offseason so far, trading Isaiah Joe, trading Aaron Wiggins, drafting a couple guys that they did as semi-replacements for guys coming up in the future, tells me that they are apron conscious. And I think, yeah, if you can help the tax bill a little bit, that definitely helps Clay Bennett and the ownership a little bit. But this team is still in a championship window. I don't think it's about necessarily pinching pennies, because they're going to make that up on the back end when they sell this team. I would hope that is not the case. I would hope that these moves have been made in an effort to try to duck under the second apron, which is going to make it difficult, nearly impossible, for you to keep a team, manage a team, add players to that team as you go along. And all these things are what is going to have to happen. So what I am telling you, Matt, is I know Lou Dort's option has been picked up. I know that he is still a member of the Oklahoma City Thunder. But every single move that happens, and even when we see this Isaiah Hartenstein deal, when you see the numbers come out, it makes me think even more that Lou Dort is going to get traded. Of course, there's not a guarantee. What if there's just not a, what if a market never materializes? You know, what if they don't feel like just giving him up? You could always trade him at the trade deadline if you still wanted to duck the second apron.
3: Because they have to be under that figure, isn't it, by the end of the season?
2: I think it's at the end of the year.
3: I believe that's right.
2: Not at the start of the year. You don't have to be under the second apron. And so if they don't trade Lou Dort this summer, it's not a guarantee he's going to be with this team forever. They could just keep him, though. They might just recognize his value to this team and bite the bullet and say, yeah, we're just going to run this back. They may have moves and plans beyond this year that I'm not even aware of that could change this, that could change the calculus of all of this. But to me, from where I'm sitting right now, Matt, this Isaiah Hartenstein deal, it makes it very, very easy to shed Lou Dort. And all you have to do is trade him and take back less than $6 million back in salary. So if they do like Julian Champagne, excuse me, Justin Champagne. I get those guys mixed up. Not from the Spurs, the Champagne, but the one on the Wizards, you know, who was in that fight that the Thunder were in?
3: Yes, right.
2: With AJ Mitchell that he got suspended for. There are reports that the Thunder covet him. His salary number next year is $2.5 million. If you wanted to trade Lou Dort to Washington, if they were interested in him at all and take back Champagne, that would work. that would make a whole bunch of sense.
3: Would
2: if yeah, go ahead.
3: Let me ask you this. We don't know if Washington would want to do that. If Washington was interested in that, wouldn't the Thunder have to, would they not have to attach maybe a pick with that to get the Wizards to take on that contract, or no?
2: That, and I don't have the Wizards payroll
3: situation in front of me either.
2: Plus, the new salary matching rules are weird.
3: Right.
2: So
3: right.
2: I think there's a way. I'm just throwing him out there as an example. I know that's a guy that they like.
3: Yeah, I understand.
2: He's at a number where they could trade for him. I'm not sure about what that would take for Washington to get him. If you want to go and get a guy like Najee Marshall, for example, from Dallas. I really like Najee Marshall. I think he's a good player. I think he's an underrated player. I think he would fit in well with this team. His cap number this year, Matt, is $9.5 million. So if you traded Lou Dort, to do that, you would also have to give up one more piece. I think that piece would be potentially a Nikola Topic. If you could salary dump him and trade a Lou Dort, then you could get a little bit more value for your return there. But I'm completely speculating here. There's no intel because, as we all know, it's the Iron Curtain over there anyway. And I guarantee you, they've got multiple options and they've got multiple plans of what to do. But again, I still think it would be pretty standard and easy to trade Lou Dort. And if you can duck under the second apron, I think doing so, yeah, it's going to hurt not having Lou on your team, but it's going to extend this window. It's going to make it so, in theory, you can compete longer
3: right.
2: and sustain this thing. And we all know how much luck it takes to win an NBA title. Yeah, you have to be good. In fact, you have to be damn good. And you have to have stars who are some of the best players in the world. But you also have to have luck. And you have to have injury luck. And you have to have things go your way. And so if you are shortening your championship window, you are lowering your margin for error. I would like to keep that thing open as long as humanly possible, hence the importance to get under the second apron. So I think Dort can still get traded.
3: Text from the 405, don't you think Dort for draft assets would make us worse than we've been? I'd rather have Dort than not have him if we don't get anyone back. The answer to that question is yes, but welcome to the NBA.
2: It's economics. It's NBA economics.
3: That's
2: all it is.
3: That's right. And I was having this conversation with my dad this morning, actually, because dad was talking about, boy, it sure is a shame that we have to, you know, let these guys go. And I brought up to dad what James Dolan had to say, the owner of the Knicks. And again, the Knicks win the championship this year. They're the biggest market in the NBA. It's the biggest city in the United States, but it's the biggest market. Think about the financial windfall the New York Knicks are making right now with all that championship merchandise. Remember, they hadn't won a title in 53 years. So if anybody's a Knicks fan out there, they're probably buying 10 of everything when it says 26 finals champs. Think about the financial windfall they are having right now. And 2 days after they win the championship, James Dolan, their owner, who a lot could be said about him, but 2 days after that, he's on a radio interview saying we absolutely positively cannot go into the second apron. This is the owner of the Knicks, who in theory have more money than, you know, anybody, or have more money at their disposal than anybody.
2: Oh,
3: he is a
2: billionaire too.
3: Yeah,
2: by the way.
3: Yeah, not to mention what he has. Right. So that gives you an idea just how punitive it is. And, you know, to trade, it's the same thing, Matt, with trading Isaiah Joe for picks or trading Wiggins for picks. Yes, that makes the Thunder a not as deep of a team, and if you want to use the word worse, certainly in the regular season, those guys didn't play a lot in the playoffs, but in the regular season, yes, it does. Welcome to the NBA and the economics, the way they're set up. That's just the way life is.
2: That's
3: right
2: why
3: now.
2: Mitchell Robinson is a Boston Celtic,
3: yes.
2: And not a New York Knicks still. So I think that could still happen, but I don't think it's going to happen before LeBron signs somewhere. I think LeBron needs to sign first. And then one of these teams that's in the running for him,
3: right?
2: Maybe it's even the team that LeBron is signing with. Who knows? You know what they could do to do that. But I think that needs to happen first, and then Dort can be traded. I think everything's kind of at a standstill right now. Let us know what you think about that. Value your opinion. 405-900-9957. That's 405-900-WWLS on our Johnny's Charcoal Broiler text line. We got a little bit of time to talk to you. 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
2: 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Appreciate them. I don't know if people know this about radio or not, but when you tease the wrong thing going into the next segment, afterwards, after the show is over, you have to go over and you get your knuckles wrapped by a ruler. We actually have a nun on staff. She's an intern, actually. We keep her around. Her name is Sister Alberta, and she wraps our knuckles with a ruler, and it just depends on how bad the offense is. So I got it coming for me after the show's over.
3: It reminds me, my dear grandma, my mom's mom, I always got the biggest kick out of this. She had something called the grandma paddle.
2: Oh, boy.
3: Which was a paddle, but it had a pillow. So, like, it, you know, it was a total joke. Okay, my grandma would never, ever spank anybody. Well, maybe grandpa. But anyway, grandma would. The grandma paddle had, like, a pillow on the end, that basically saying, you know, grandma will never, ever hurt you. It's kind of the gist of that. So, that's what. When you said a nun, not that grandma was a nun, she was a Baptist, but anyway, that's what made me think of that. That brought back good memories.
2: That left turn he took there with the grandpa comment just completely
3: I
2: unraveled
3: not,
2: my thought process there.
3: I did not mean that in the way that some people might have taken it.
2: I definitely took it that way. I definitely did. All right, this is the Line Drive where we talk about the Diamond Sports, we talk about baseball. Justin Verlander is retiring, Matt. He is the active wins leader in baseball. Right now, Justin Verlander has 266 wins. Next closest is Max Scherzer. He's got 222. The next closest is 70 away. You got to go all the way down to Garrett Cole, who's won 156 games. Verlander is obviously not getting to 300. Is anybody ever getting to 300 again?
3: No.
2: That's crazy to think about.
3: I mean, I know records are meant to be broken, Matt. I don't see it happening. Not the way that pitchers are treated with starting pitchers are treated with kid gloves nowadays. I would be shocked, and I use the word shocked, if anybody really ever seriously approached 300 wins. You know, Cy Young had over 500. I still think the most unbreakable record in sports is Cy Young's complete game record.
2: He had
3: like 748 or something like that. Now think about that for a minute, okay? And I know it's 100 years ago, 130 years ago, whatever. Cy Young threw 748 complete games. That's the most, in my opinion, that's the most unbreakable. Somebody could run a 6-second mile, and I would say that would be more of a breakable record than Cy Young's complete games.
2: Did you know that in 1879, okay, we're going all the way back then, Will White, he had 75 complete games. In the live ball era, Bob Feller holds the record with 36, which is still insane.
3: It's remarkable. Justin Verlander is the last of a, yeah, I don't want to say dying breed, because I think there might be a lot of pitchers that would welcome that challenge. I think this is kind of like load management in the NBA, where I think a lot of it comes from the organization. You know, I sometimes think players in the NBA, Matt, get a little bit too much grief for load managing, because I think that has a lot more to do, like you have talked about. I think a lot of that comes from the front offices, and I think it's the same thing in Major League Baseball. I think front offices are like we talked about this situation with the Marlins pitcher the other day that was going, you know, had 7 perfect innings going, and they got him out of there. So now I hesitate to say dying breed, but I don't see anybody getting to 300 wins.
2: You know what
3: I don't
2: else?
3: See anybody coming close.
2: You know what else might be a dying breed is complete game no hitters.
3: Oh,
2: we have had 1, 2, 3, 4, 5, 6, 7, 8 pitchers pulled Late, and these are like seven innings in to games when they're throwing a no-hitter. A combined no-hitter is still impressive, not nearly as impressive as the one pitcher no-hitter. And so that is something, man, I think, too, we're going to see go by the way. We've not had a no-hitter yet, right? We had a lot of guys pulled.
3: Was there a combined no-hitter this year? The Cubs had a combined one like a couple of years ago. I don't think we have had a no-hitter.
2: Yeah, I don't think so either. Well, Dylan Cease got pulled. Lost his bid for a second career no-hitter. He actually took his into the ninth last night. He got pulled early. He actually took his into the ninth, and that got broken up. So it could still happen, but you see that happen less and less and less. What award did Kendall Wells get from OU softball?
3: This was really cool. So the people that don't know, there's Johnny Bench has his awards to honor the best catchers in not only collegiate baseball, but collegiate softball. And they also award Johnny Bench awards to the best catchers in baseball and softball at the high school level in certain states, like the state of Ohio, the state of Kentucky, Indiana, West Virginia. And the top female catcher, the top catcher in college softball this year, the Johnny Bench Award for that, of course, Johnny Bench from Binger, Oklahoma, was awarded to Kendall Wells from OU. These awards were last night, and the top college baseball catcher was Von Lackey, who the Sooners saw a lot of in that regional down in Georgia Tech. Guy is going to be probably a top three pick in this draft that's coming up. But yeah, Kendall Wells, the 2026 Johnny Bench Award for the best catcher in collegiate softball. That was cool.
2: That's cool. Anything else you want to bring up here?
3: Oh, this game on Wednesday or Tuesday night, I should say. I don't know if people saw this. The Kansas City Royals on Tuesday night beat the New York Mets 16-12 in the first inning. And Carson Binge, the former Oklahoma State Cowboy, is actually the one that got this play started. Binge hits just like an infield single to the pitcher for the Royals. The pitcher throws it away, which brings one run in. Another run comes in on a throwing error by Jack Caglianone, the first baseman for the Royals. And then Carson Binge scores. This is all in the same play.
2: Same play, yeah.
3: Scores on a throwing error. So the Mets, in the bottom of the first inning in this game on Tuesday, the Mets scored three runs on one play with three errors. It was the definition of a Little League home run. And the Mets are so bad, they still lost the game 16-12.
2: But it scored as a single, I guess.
3: Binge got credit for the single, but then the runs came in because of the errors. Three errors on one play. So Binge got on. He was credited with an infield single, but then three runs, including Binge himself, came all the way around on three throwing errors.
2: That's awesome.
3: The other thing out of this game, this one game that was really interesting, I thought, this player for the Royals, who I'm not completely familiar with, Matt, Tyler Tolbert for Kansas City, in the same game on Tuesday, he tied a major league record for 12 consecutive plate appearances with a base hit. 12 straight plate appearances. This kid got a base hit that he did make an out in his last at bat. So he was not able to break the record, but tied a record 12 consecutive plate appearances with a base hit. That's proof that even a random baseball game in early July, you never know what you might see because it was a crazy night in Flushing on Tuesday.
2: That is nuts. Hey, by the way, thank you to Thunderbird Casino for bringing us the line drive. You're on the Sports Animal each and every Thursday at this time. Quick timeout. We can give you a little update on Coco Gauff. We've got some drama going on at Wimbledon. A whole bunch to get to here in our next hour, including your text, 405-900-9957. 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
2: Welcome back to The Drive on The Sports Animal. Matt, I am very much not a tennis person, but I know that people are very excited about Coco Gauff and Wimbledon, obviously. So here is, as best as I can tell, what's going on here in this match so far. Coco Gauff against Karolina Muchova, who's from Czechia. They are battling in a third set tiebreak right now. Kova won the first set 6-2. Coco dominated the second set 6-1. They are now in a third set tiebreaker right now. And last I saw was a double fault from Coco Gauff, where she gave the serve back to her opponent at one of the worst possible moments. So Coco seemed like some tense moments in this match here. But as soon as we get a winner, we will let you know. 405-900-9957. Johnny's text line. We'd love to hear from you. 405-900-WWLS. World Cup still going on, resuming tonight, actually, with France and Morocco in the quarterfinals. Vegas Summer League getting going today, and Big 12 Media Day is over. They're in the rearview. Now we're looking forward to the SEC Media Days, which will be the week after next. Eric wants to discuss Lou Dort, we were talking about a little bit ago. What's up, Eric?
0: Hey, I think one of the biggest, there's so many moving parts going on with sure. Mara playing kind of subpar in the first couple games, which that doesn't mean that much.
2: Right.
0: But
2: right.
0: A lot of people are saying, oh, they need to either move Sorber or whatever. I think they're going to keep Sorber, and Sorber might be more ready to play this year than Mara, but they're both good long-term development players.
2: Agreed.
0: I mean, they were both mid-round first picks. To me, the biggest thing with Dort, if they keep him, I don't have a problem with him keeping him, but I still think they need to have him come off the bench. They need to give Wallace the starting nod this year, or else he's going to – I don't know. I think that's the thing to do, but we'll see.
2: Yeah, it's tough, I think, with Dort, Eric, because like you want to match him up with Shea as much as possible with his offensive deficiencies. I think Shea covers up so much of that, and just having the guy who can guard the best player on the other team, in my opinion – I would like to see Cason Wallace start, but I think Dort's value comes from starting, if that makes sense.
0: Well, and what do you think is going to be the next year is going to be the same dilemma. If they keep Dort now, you said that the second apron only matters at the end of the year, but I think they pay the tax penalties at the start of the year when the season starts, don't they? The end of the year, if they trade him at the trade deadline, I think that clears their second apron status as coming clean into next year again.
3: So, okay, what I'm reading here is NBA teams pay their luxury tax penalties at the end of the league year on June 30th.
2: So for the previous season, they pay it at the end of
3: the
2: season that just happened, then they pay it after.
3: According to what I'm reading here, tax calculated based on the team's final roster at the conclusion of the regular season. Unless this information is wrong, that's what I'm reading here. So I interpret that to mean the Thunder will pay a tax based on what their roster is at the end of, like, you know, April of 2027.
0: So if they move them at the deadline, then they'd be fine. I don't know. They're not going to get probably anybody better than Dort in a trade, but I do think they could get younger. Like you said, Champagne I'm of the opinion that it makes sense to give up some draft capital and see if you can not just make a trade for somebody, but get somebody that you think could have a long-term, interest here, like either, Riley or it'd be tough to get George from them, but I think, they've got so much depth now at the forward position that I would think after drafting DeBanza that they might be interested in moving one of their young forwards.
2: You talk about the Wizards. I got you. Yeah, no, absolutely. I mean, maybe so. I just think the thing is, and I appreciate the call, Eric, I don't think you make this trade to bring back salary. And so that's not
3: why you're doing this.
2: That's going to be the difficult part of it. I would love to get a good player on a young contract or on a cheap contract, rather, like a rookie contract who you can keep around. And if you can get that guy for Lou Dort, let's look at the Wizards payroll real quick. Cause I think Eric was a step ahead of us looking at their payroll. Keyshawn George is a guy they're going to keep around. Will Riley at least showed him something last year. I think Champagne is old enough to where, you know, at 25 to where they could at least view him as expendable. And he's a role player on that team. He's not one of the quote unquote important guys. It's interesting to think about at least, but I don't think you trade Dort to bring back a whole lot of salary. I think you can bring it back some salary. You just need to clear $6 million. So however you need to do that, then go ahead and do it. 405-900-9957. Another 405. Kaysen is the future. Dort has to go. I would like to see Kaysen start, Matt. First of all, starting is not the most important thing.
3: Right.
2: Dignall has told us that time and time again.
3: A lot of coaches have, and that's true.
2: That doesn't matter as much to him. And it is true, because you can start a guy and still play him. You know, he could play his initial stretch.
3: 35 minutes.
2: 8 minutes or 12 minutes, and he could go, yeah, you go 35. Or we've seen Dort start games, Matt, before and play 16 minutes. So it doesn't always
3: matter. Which we saw that
2: matter
3: a lot in the playoffs.
2: Who starts. I do think that Dort's value comes as a starter, though. So I still think he's going to get traded. And if it's to Washington or to Dallas or to another team, I wouldn't expect much coming back, just because they don't. That would be the objective in trading Dort, is to clear that that salary. Appreciate the call, though, Eric. That was some good stuff. 405-900-9957. That's 405-900-WWLS. Some random bits and bobs here and there, Matt. Kristen Pulisic, a lot of people very, very opinionated about him, including a lot of people who are U.S. soccer veterans, like Carly Lloyd, like Landon Donovan, I think Alexi Lalas, who I have heard enough of now to last me another 4 years. All these people, I think, have been pretty critical of him. It just came out that he suffered a leg microfracture in the loss to Belgium, is going to miss several weeks. Now, he suffered a bone bruise and a microfracture in his leg, which is a good injury for him in terms of he's going to be out weeks rather than months. But if he truly was playing with an injury there, some of that criticism needs to be tempered, because a lot of it was accusing him of being soft or faking it or like whatever it was. And he was hurt. He had a fractured tibia and fibula. And I thought you could see that whenever he was trying to tough it out and stay in the game. Unfortunately, when he did try to stay in the game, and it was clearly hampered, was in pain, he was wincing, he was bent at the waist, he's limping around for a couple minutes, and then can't do anything with the ball. All of a sudden, Belgium hits on a counter, and next thing you know, they score a goal, largely just because the U.S. can't keep possession. Dude was hurt. Needs to be a lot better. I think what happened with Pulisic, Matt, is what happens with a lot of stars. You look at the guy, and you make him into something that he's necessarily not. Is Pulisic a really good soccer player? Absolutely, he is. Is he a player on the level of Mbappe, of Haaland, of Messi, of other guys on the world stage? No, he's not a world-class player. He's just a really, really good player. And he wasn't the U.S.'s best player in this tournament so far, but dude was hurt. I hope some people come back and give that perspective today.
3: I will say, when I hear the word fracture, now you said microfracture, so it's not like I'm taking that to mean, it's not like he had, you know, his bone split in two or whatever, but still, anytime that word fracture is in there, look, I'm as annoyed by anybody, or as anybody, when it comes to all the flopping that goes on during a game, but microfracture, that's a different deal. You know, I'd cut a guy some slack on that.
2: I'm not saying he couldn't have played better too at times before leading up to that. You know, it was a bad tournament for him. There's no doubt about it. But I think maybe some of the criticism has gone a little too far on that, now that we have this information for sure. Let's get Jansen in here. What's up, Jansen?
5: Hey, guys. This is just an observation and just listening to the whole Luke Dort thing, the last month or so. Does it kind of seem like we're all trying to talk ourselves into why we should keep him versus we just need to move on and start the next phase? Because I think that's what the best course of action is going forward. And I just want to get y'all's opinion.
2: Jason, when you say we, you mean like the fan base? You mean like the organization?
5: Overall, like the fan base, just the temperament of everybody that's, you know what I'm saying?
2: So yeah, I got
5: y'all's opinion on that.
2: Yeah, thanks, Jason. Thank appreciate it. I just wasn't sure what he meant there. I think people get attached to players. I think they see them and know them for a long time. I think people recognize the relationship that Shea has with Lou Dort, and I'm sure in some capacity has let the team know I would like him to stick around. And I think people are worried about that dynamic, about making their superstar healthy or happy rather, and keeping him around, because they know if you don't have Shea, then none of the rest of the stuff is good enough to contend around everybody else. So I think there's probably some of that. I think there's probably some legitimate worry about you not being as good. And I do think that you watch a player for long enough, you start to take them for granted. For me, it was Kevin Durant, that turnaround shot from 16 feet away. It was just automatic every single time. I started to take that for granted. I just thought that's something that would always be around in Oklahoma City in some capacity. And then he left, and you saw how many times Kevin Durant bailed you out in these half-court possessions. You're like, man, he really made things a whole lot easier. You start to take Russell Westbrook's triple-doubles for granted. You know, you start to take these players for granted when you see them play. And sometimes their deficiencies stand out even more just because you know what they bring in a positive regard. So honestly, Jansen, my sense is I think that the fan base is split on that. I've seen a lot of people who are like, screw the second apron. I don't care about the second apron. Like, right now is the time to contend. Like, who cares about that? I've seen people who don't like Dort and want him to go away. I've seen people who are sick of some of the line crossing that happens, you know, whenever he can sometimes mix it up and get hit with a flagrant or get hit with some of these accusations that are then cross-examined and like litigated on Twitter and all this stuff. I see a lot of different opinions on Lou Dort, Matt, in the Thunder fan base.
3: Well, I was going to say, when it comes to the second apron, there is a part of me, Matt, that says, I don't give a rip, spend the money, it's not my money. But with the second apron, it's more than just the luxury tax. And you would have a better idea, Matt, but I was having this talk with my dad today. It's the punitive ways, and it's the things you are not allowed to do, like not being able to pay the mid-level exception. Like, literally, you are not allowed to do that. Can't you lose draft picks if you're a repeat offender
2: apron? They freeze your draft picks. They send them to the end of the first round, every single one of them.
3: So there are, for lack of a better word, sanctions against you if you get in the second apron or if you repeatedly get in the second apron.
2: It takes away your ability to make most trades and most free agent signings. It makes it impossible to do that stuff.
3: So for me, I have to remind myself, because there is a part of me, Matt, I'll admit that there's a part of me that thinks, wait a minute, these guys have more money than I'll ever see in my, these guys meaning owners is what I'm talking about. These owners have more money. They probably see more money in a day than I'll ever see in my life. Spend the money. I don't care. At $200 million, I mean, they can pull that out of their couch. I have to remind myself, Matt, that it's more than just the luxury tax bill. And frankly, I think, Matt, even for maybe like a James Dolan or other owners, if it was solely just the luxury tax, there might be some owners that would be willing to pay that. But when you start to talk about the ways it impedes you building a roster, Matt, like you said, draft picks taken away or frozen, ability to make trades, then we're talking about, you know, look, it's like this, Matt. For years and years, I think the majority opinion on Sam Presti is he's one of, if not the best general managers in the NBA. Well, if you take away his tools, meaning his ability to make trades, his ability to draft, which he's been hit or miss on, if you take away the tools from him, then he can't build the rosters that he's been able to build over the years. So I have to remind myself, it's not just, you know, a $200 or $200 million tax bill. You know, you see what I'm saying?
2: No, and I think that there are going to be owners who use that as an excuse. Like, I think James Dolan may have done that.
3: Right.
2: And I hate to see that. That's why I'm not a huge fan of these penalties. But if they can keep up the parity that we have in the NBA right now, then I think it's probably a necessary evil.
3: Yes.
2: So here is, like, let's just be really clear. Here is immediately what happens to you when you get in the second apron. You lose your mid-level exception. You can't use your taxpayer mid-level exception sign free agents.
3: The exception meaning you can sign somebody for that dollar figure and it does not count against the cap, correct?
2: It allows you to sign these players, to where, like, you can get this guy not necessarily on a minimum contract.
3: Right.
2: But you can get this guy on a little bit of a higher number. And it still counts against the cap, Matt, but it's just a mechanism that you can get to
3: sign
2: these guys.
3: Right.
2: So that's mid-level exception there. Like, that's just the way that a lot of teams who are already capped out, to your point there, Matt, can add a decent player. You can use that mid-level exception. So what you're saying is right. That's what I mean to say, Matt. You described it well. Trade restrictions. You can't aggregate contracts and trade. So you literally, if you're going to make a trade with somebody and you're over the second apron, Matt, it has to be one for one. It's the only trade that you can make. You can't be, okay, here's two players for one player and here's picks and all this. It's just, no, you can't aggregate contracts. It's just no two-for-one swaps. You can't use multiple salaries. You can't use cash considerations in trades, which that's more of a draft night thing, acquiring players and second-round picks. You cannot acquire a player via sign-in trade if the team, if the move leaves them above the apron. And then your first-round picks 7 years out can't be traded. So that immediately makes it more difficult for you to contend and to build up your team. Repeater penalties. If you are in the apron for 3 out of 5 years, your first round pick 7 years in the future is immediately frozen and moves to the absolute end of the first round. And there's even more of a financial penalty in terms of the tax that your ownership has to pay. So there's some immediate penalties. That draft pick penalty, though, I think that's the big reason why you don't want to be in the apron right now, because you want to push that as far in the future as you can. You don't want to be one of those teams that's in there for 3 out of 5 years, and all of a sudden all of your picks are moved to the end of the first round. So it's just difficult, man. It makes it nearly impossible, in my opinion, to build the team up the way that you would like to. I've got some dirt on the new Blazers owner, Matt, if you'd like to hear that.
3: Yeah, I like dirt.
2: I like dirt too.
3: I like Dort, but I like dirt too.
2: Remember the one starting lineup this year where FanDuel called him Lou Dort or Lou Dirt instead of Lou Dort?
3: I remember that.
2: They put D-I-R-T, yeah.
3: Oops.
2: His last name, Lou Dirt. What are they going to do next year for TV, by the way? It's not going to be FanDuel.

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1: 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Welcome to the new New York under his honor, Zohran Mamdani, mayor. Oh boy.
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2: American teams at the start, Morocco, the only one still playing. 4 years ago, Morocco pulled off upsets of Spain and Portugal to get to the semifinals, where it lost to France 2-0. France the favorite today, but Morocco's got a FIFA ranking of 8. With his World Soccer Update, John Stashower, Westwood One Sports.
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3: Welcome back to The Drive on the Sports Animal. 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
1: Oh, no.
3: I will tell you here in a couple minutes. But I want to put this out there. Sometimes I got stuff in the show notes, Matt, and I'm like, is this just for me to talk about to satisfy myself, or does anybody care about hearing this? So I'll throw this out there on the Johnny's text line, 405-900-9957. I have today, Matt, ready to go, ready to roar, a review of the brand new game, EA Sports College Football 27.
1: Oh, are you kidding me? That's a hit. I guarantee it.
3: Been playing. Got some thoughts on some good, some not so good about the game this year. So if anybody cares to hear about my thoughts on that, because I think it officially comes out tomorrow. I did the little trial that let me play it early. So I've got a couple hours in. I can give you a little review on that, but let me know if you are interested in hearing that. 405-900-9957.
1: Are you playing with like Army again or something?
3: Not this year.
1: Okay,
3: not this year. I've got some plans actually. So more on that potentially here in just a little bit. But if you're interested in hearing that, let me know. 405-900-9957. So how did Tom Dundon, the new owner of the Blazers and also the owner of the Stanley Cup winning Carolina Hurricanes, desecrate the Stanley Cup? You know how they engrave all of the names on there, Matt?
1: Yes.
3: Like typically, it's like I don't know what the order goes, but you might go like GM, coach, and then like all the players or something like that. Here is how the Stanley Cup reads. Tom Dundon, Varushka Dundon, Caden Dundon, Dax Dundon, Drew Dundon, Blake Dundon, Tegan Dundon. Those are all obviously his family members, all of whom were engraved at the very, very top before a single player name, a coach name, anybody who actually contributed to the Stanley Cup win. He put his 10-year-old son's name on the Stanley Cup.
1: Well, that's what I was going to ask. Are any of these family members like executives with the team, or are these his kids? Or
3: no, he put his 10-year-old son on there.
1: Oh, you're kidding me.
3: Like, if you're a player on that team, how would that make you feel? Like, you feel like your son gave more contribution to winning a championship than I did.
1: I'm surprised that'd even be allowed. Like, I'd love to know the parameters for that. Like, who decides that? Like I wonder who, like, silly question, who owns a Stanley Cup? Like, does the National Hockey League own it? Or is there, like, a Lord Stanley's organization? You know what I'm saying? Like, I wonder how that would even be allowed. Wow, that is
3: the Stanley Cup precedes
1: incredible.
3: The NHL, does it not?
1: I think you're right. I think you're right.
3: I think it does. I think it was there. I won't say well before the NHL was there, but I think it was made. The authentic Stanley Cup trophy is owned by a charitable trust, not the NHL itself.
1: Got you.
3: In 1947, the trustees signed an agreement with the NHL granting the league exclusive rights to award the cup to the league champion. So I don't know who the actual owners are, but it's not the league. It's itself.
1: It's not the NHL.
3: And clearly there's not enough rules on there on what you can engrave on the Stanley Cup.
1: I'd say.
3: That to me is, we use the word sacrilegious way too much, and I'm not going to put hockey on the same level as like, somebody's religion or anything like that, even though I know some people do treat it as their own, but that is, Is that not a perfect example, like in a nutshell, Matt, where like the employees, the actual laborers here did all of the work and the owner just gets to sit there and yes, he put up all that money, but he's making money off them and he's putting his kids up above them in terms of like the credits of the movie is basically what he did. He put his kids in the credit of the movie before any of the stars of the actual show. That to me, it almost seems too easy to sum that up in a nutshell. Of what this guy is all about.
4: I think that tells you about all you need to know about him.
3: I mean, it's ridiculous. Absolutely ridiculous. So that's the case there. Did you know, Matt, that for the first time in American history, over the course of a year, Americans are more likely to place a bet than to read a single book? Did you know that that is now the case?
4: I would have thought that it would have already been the case, to be honest with you. Sad as that may be, I would have thought that would have already been the case. You're saying that this year it has now been determined that that is the case?
3: Yeah, fewer than half of all adults reported, and this is going back a couple of years ago. We don't have last year's data, but in 2022, fewer than half of all adults reported having read a book of any kind. Okay. Only 38% read a novel or a short story. The amount of Americans who have placed a bet, Matt, last year, 57%. So that's by a decent margin. The number of Americans who read for pleasure on any given day in 20 years fell from 28% to 16%. And that's like reading a magazine or a newspaper or reading an ebook or anything like that. Almost 60% of Americans placed a bet last year.
4: You know, it's interesting the way that is phrased, because when it's phrased placing a bet, that conjures up, you know, doing it, you know, at a casino or at a, you know, with a bookie or something like that. I'll always remember Jimmy the Greek saying the majority of gambling goes on between Billy and Jack or John and Jim or whatever. So I wonder if that even if that even counts, you know, like if you and I said, hey, I think New York's going to win, and you're like, nah, Chicago's going to win, let's put $10 on it or betting lunch or something like that. Like, I wonder if that even comes into play in those figures. I'm guessing it doesn't. I'm guessing when I hear placing a bet, it actually means like, you know, online or offshore or in Vegas or something like that. So I wonder, I don't know, that's interesting the way that is phrased to me. Maybe I'm the only one it's interesting to, but that's interesting.
3: I'm not sure. They just said last year 57% of Americans placed a bet. It didn't say legally placed a bet or through a sports book or anything. I think that's just anybody.
4: Mm-hmm.
3: It could have been on the golf course. You know, it could have been.
4: Yeah, exactly.
3: I wonder if a March Madness bracket is involved in that. Surely it would have to be. And the more I think about it, too, as we talk through this, that's probably been true for a long time. It's probably not literally the first time last year, but it is I bring this up to say that I think my takeaway is this is obviously such a part of the culture now, and obviously such a part of our life and our society. And you think about the Brendan Sorsby situation at Cincinnati and Texas Tech, and you look at all the partnerships these leagues have with these sports books, but it still feels like there's some distance to be made up in terms of how do we handle this with these athletes? You know, how do we?
4: Oh yeah.
3: What rules are there? What are the rules? I think that people are legitimately unaware or are confused or just not thinking of it on a day to day basis. But it's not going away.
4: If your team's a quarterback who might play professional football someday, there are no rules.
3: That's right. There's nothing.
4: Rules don't apply.
3: No rules whatsoever.
4: And the conference is out to get you.
3: And your victims in all this.
4: Correct, right.
3: I don't know why you saying that just made me think of this, but Usher was doing a concert in Cleveland, Matt, and he came out in a number 4 Browns jersey.
4: Oh, no.
3: And I was like, there's no way, right? There's no way, because that's Deshaun Watson's number. And yeah. I was like, there's no way, right? And he turns around and it says Usher on the back. I was like,
4: oh, it did.
3: All right,
4: well,
3: thank
4: still,
3: goodness.
4: Though, I mean, I still think that might have been able to have been thought out better. And I don't know, maybe he's friends with Watson or whatever, but even if so, brother, at least it didn't say Watson on the back. I'll grant you that, but it's still kind of a Watson jersey, is it not? I mean,
3: all I saw was the front and number
4: right,
3: 4. I was like, sir, that's not the you could pick any player and not the perv that they keep on the roster. Similar, not probably exactly the same as the last note. Do you know how many Americans, Matt, opted against the Fox broadcast and went to Telemundo? And let's talk about the World Cup. So mm-hmm. you can watch it on Fox in English. You can watch it on Telemundo in Spanish. Do you know the amount of the English-speaking audience that opted against Fox and watched the game in Spanish, even though they didn't speak the language?
4: Okay, the percentage of the English-speaking audience that chose to watch Telemundo, you have to say it like that. Telemundo.
3: English as their primary language
4: okay.
3: is the exact way to say it.
4: I'm sure it's wrong. I will guess 30%.
3: You're pretty close. It's 20%. That's a pretty big portion of the audience.
4: Yeah, when you think about it, yeah. I wonder why. Is it,
3: I think it
4: just
3: speaks
4: excitement?
3: I think they do a really good job broadcasting. Obviously, okay. in the call of the game, you could feel the emotion. The hydration breaks. They don't go to commercial. I don't know if that has anything to do with okay. that. They keep it there. They pan around the crowd. I don't know if Fox has done a very good job this World Cup, to be honest with you. I haven't found the commentary to be particularly great.
4: Yeah, right.
3: The production hadn't been good. Every single game, they will show like 6 to 8 different celebrities who are there, and they'll show them on camera, and there's never any identification of who they are showing. You might know who they are, but the broadcasters never remark
4: like
3: on them.
4: Like they don't reference them?
3: It's like the producer knows who they are, puts the camera on them, or director, I guess it would be, but then doesn't tell the talent, the guys who are broadcasting, who those people are. That's just, that doesn't really matter in terms of broadcasting a soccer game, but that's not very good production, and I wonder if that's part of it. But yeah, 20% of the English as the primary language audience watched it on Telemundo instead of Fox. I might do that later today. I've not done that yet, but I've not been real crazy about Fox's presentation.
4: Today's France-Morocco. Is that the game today?
3: Yeah, France and Morocco.
4: There's one today, one tomorrow, and then two Saturday, I believe. I'm getting
3: And that's the last multi-match day.
4: Yeah.
3: No
4: right.
3: more after. No
4: yeah,
3: more after
4: France-Morocco
3: that.
4: Today. Spain-Belgium tomorrow ought to be a really good game. Norway, England, maybe the last chance to see the, what would you call them? The boat rowers, the row your
3: give
4: boaters.
3: Give me Norway in that one.
4: You think?
3: Give me Norway. I've not been impressed with England so
4: okay.
3: far in this tournament. At least some of the starts they've gotten off to, not real crazy about it.
4: And then, and that's the first game Saturday, and the second one's Argentina, Switzerland. Of these games, Matt, I'm seeing that France is the biggest favorite. Now it's not, they're not just some incredible favorite. I'm looking at France minus 170, Argentina minus 145. I guess the Swiss are better than what I would think they would be. I mean,
3: well,
4: I know they're in the round of 8.
3: A draw is priced in there too. You got to remember that.
4: Okay.
3: Even though you don't draw in these, you can still bet on that. If it goes all the way through extra time, it goes to penalties, then you will win that.
4: So
3: bet,
4: if you bet, once we get to the knockout stage, if you bet on a draw, it goes through extra time?
3: I don't, you know, now that you say that, I think it's actually at the end of regulation. I think
4: it's okay.
3: not at the penalty kicks. I think it's at the, I've not bet on the World Cup, though, but I know that they price the draw in there. So whether that's at the end of 90 minutes or the end of 120,
4: I got
3: that's
4: you.
3: Still, those odds are still there.
4: Spain is probably, I'm looking at it right here. Spain, of these quarterfinal games, Spain is the second biggest favorite. Argentina third, and then England is not that big of a favorite like you're alluding to. I'm looking at minus 115. So
3: yeah, give me Norway. Give
4: okay.
3: me Norway in that one.
4: You want them straight up.
3: I'm
4: as
3: buying
4: Greg Roberts would say.
3: I'm purely buying the Holland hope here. I mean,
4: I got
3: that's what I'm doing here. That's but I'll take Norway. All right, it seems like actually, by the way, really quickly, into regulation. So 90 minutes is
4: okay.
3: when you can win
4: right
3: that
4: on.
3: Bet if they go to extra time. So
4: thank you, Mark Rogers. No, I'm just kidding.
3: he would know that, though.
4: He probably would, yeah.
3: I don't really bet on it, so I don't know. But I know that they price out the draw as well. And then I guess people are telling us that FIFA controls the cameras and not Fox. So they literally don't know who they're identifying.
4: Now, you could have told me 100 different things today, and that would have been the least surprising thing, that FIFA controls the cameras. And now I don't know exactly how that works, but FIFA controls everything.
3: They control everything.
4: Yeah, I mean, FIFA, I mean, my gosh. I mean, you can't even call the stadium what it's actually called. I'm surprised FIFA doesn't, like, request name changes for some of the players, you know? Like, call that guy Billy or whatever. Yeah, this listener says English is my native language, but I speak Spanish, but I watch sports in Spanish whenever possible. I'd love to know why. Is it, I don't know,
3: it's
4: maybe
3: probably
4: it's
3: good practice.
4: Probably so. You're right.
3: If it's your native language and you're watching it, I have a much easier time reading Spanish, which is not to say I have an easy time at all, but I have a way easier time reading Spanish than I do understanding verbal Spanish and mm-hmm. trying to translate that in real time. All right, this is The Drive on the Sports Animal. We got enough response to where people seems like do want to hear the mini review
4: oh, yeah.
3: of College Football 27.
4: People fired up for it.
3: So we'll talk about that next. Some good, some bad, some I would like to leave in the trash can. That is coming up next year on The Drive on the Sports Animal.
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3: Welcome back to The Drive. Matt Ravis here in studio. Matt's on the keyboard today. Didn't bring that out very often.
4: I thought this song would be... fitting, since we're about to hear from the king of college football. What's the name of the game again?
3: I always want to call it NCAA, even though it's not that. EA Sports College Football 27.
4: Gotcha.
3: Brought to you by Monster Energy. No, that's not true. That part's not true.
4: Used to be NCAA football, right? Isn't that what it was
3: NCAA.
4: Called
3: NCAA.
4: Had to go away for a while.
3: I still call it that, actually. Just NCAA.
4: I think just about
3: everybody knows
4: does.
3: What you mean when you say that. So, College Football 27, NCAA, everybody knows what you mean. Good song, by the way. Have you ever met... this could apply to so many things. This could apply to your dating life. This could apply to recruiting prospects. But have you ever met somebody who is just like a 5 out of 5 in so many different categories, just an A+ in so many different categories, but there's one category in particular that you give them an F for, and it's just kind of like one red flag, and you're like, you're the complete package, but there's just this one thing. It's like
4: your breath be bad.
3: Or like you show up 2 hours late to everything, or, you know, it's a kid who can't stay out of trouble when he's off the field or something like mm-hmm. that. That's how I feel about this game.
4: Okay.
3: This is a really, really good football game. This is one of the best football games I have ever played, in fact. They do such a good job and have put so much hard work in. And I played each of these three new iterations because they took a break with these college football video games for like a decade plus, in fact. And then when NIL came back around, that was when they started making these, and they got all these guys in the game, which is awesome. And they've iterated on these games. Like this year, it feels like real football. It doesn't feel like you're playing NFL Blitz at an arcade or something. It feels real. You have to, like, if you're running just a simple inside zone play, you know, you got to read the blocks. You got to look at the blocking assignments before. You got to wait for the gaps to open. You can't hit the acceleration button too fast. Otherwise, you're not going to have a bunch of success. You got to make a move in the second level, try to make somebody miss, and you got to make another guy miss, try to break tackles. The weight, just with the players running around, feels great. It feels awesome. And the one thing I think that they really, really brought up from last year was the blocking and the blocking assignments. That stuff makes so much more sense than it does last year. And you feel like those guys really do make a difference. Or if they're going up against some, you know, you got some like two-star guy playing right guard and he's going up against a massive five-star defensive tackle, probably not going to go very well for him. They brought up their, the throwing, I think, is really good. You really have to, like, when you're playing quarterback in that game, you really have to make like all of the NFL throws. Like, there's times where you're going to have to lob it up there from 50-50 balls and have a guy go in high point it. You know, you're going to have to throw some of those back shoulder fades. You're going to have to not just throw four verts every single play and try to throw, you know, you're going to have to try to nickel and dime and play Tom Brady style quarterback a little bit in this game, which is, I think it's fun. I think it makes it more strategic to where there's not just some super soldier back there throwing the ball. Defense feels really good from what I can tell. It's not overpowered over the offense. It really feels like there's a good balance there. The game looks incredible, by the way. Awesome looking game. They've done a ton of work there. The presentation is good. The commentary has gotten better. They've added Holly Rowe as a sideline reporter. The animations all look really good. All the stuff is good. The music and the menus, like all the stuff is on point. The dynasty mode is as good as it's ever been and all this stuff. But there's one big elephant in the room when it comes to all this stuff, and that is it's a $70 game, and they're still trying to get more and more money out of you. Like, that's a lot of money for anybody to be spending on one thing. And most people are probably going to play this game for 100 hours, 200 hours. You know, like, that's probably, if you're buying this game, you're probably a hardo. You're probably a college football person. But there's something that really sticks in the craw about buying a $70 game, and they're still trying to get another $100 out of you right when you turn it on. And you like usually they kind of have it siloed off in a certain game mode where, okay, this is the game mode where you spend money and you can kind of ignore it. But now it's in every single mode where it's like, hey, you want to boost your coach up? You want to give him an attribute boost? Spend $50 here. Spend $100 here. You can match out your coach, where in on one hand, you could probably easily ignore that stuff. But on the other, you're sitting there wondering, am I missing out? Am I at a disadvantage now against the people that I'm playing against because I am not spending money? And the fact that that is like ever present really is a bummer. It really is disappointing because you know that's the way that this is headed. And that's straight up greed, because they are printing money with this game, okay? I mean, these two games have been the best-selling of the last couple years, period, of any of the games. You know, more so than Call of Duty, more so than name your game. You know, these games have sold billions and billions, and the fact that they're trying to shoehorn the ability to extract more and more money out of you, that is what leaves a bad taste in your mouth. And that's kind of the red flag that I was bringing up. But from the way that it looks, the way that it sounds, the way that it plays, they've added new strategic things in there. Like one of the things they added was you can line up in a decoy formation. You can come out, you pick your play, but you pick a different formation to come out in. Then all of a sudden you shift everybody right before you snap the ball, which puts the defense in a bind. I love that stuff. You know, being able to come out in certain shells, you're running a cover four defense. Well, I'm going to make this defense look like I'm running a cover two. That way that you can get your opponent to try to make a decision that's not going to be good for them because they think they're going up against a different defense. Like all that stuff, it's like an endless game of chess. It's an endless game of rock, paper, scissors. Scissors beats rock. Rock beats scissors. Not very good at rock, paper, scissors, am I? But you get the point. All the stuff is so, so good. It's just that one thing that's so frustrating playing that game. And it's easy to ignore. But again, like I can easily imagine somebody sitting them in a dynasty mode. You got 10 of your friends and just one of them spends that money to get an advantage over everybody else. And you're like, well, I'm screwed. I'm either at a point where I'm probably not going to have as much fun because I don't feel like it's a fair fight, or I'm going to have to pony up that money. So it probably just depends on who you're playing for. Probably depends on how much self-control you have. All in all, this is like it's hard to say it's anything below a B+ because it feels so good and it's so much fun to play and all that stuff that you about the money you can pretty easily ignore. But it does make you wonder when you're playing it, like, do I need to be doing this stuff? Will that put me at a disadvantage? And I think that's a shame.
4: Is that what people are bringing up on the Johnny's Text Nation line, the microtransactions? Is that what you're
3: talking
4: about?
3: That's what they're called, microtransactions. And that's not new. That's been around now for
4: a decade. I didn't even know that was a thing.
3: That's how out of touch I'm at.
4: Really? I didn't even know that. Wow.
3: And they had this mode where it's kind of like a glorified like trading card mode where you can make your own fantasy team and you open packs and stuff like that. And all that stuff is like really, really easy to make money on. You can easily get money for people. But now it's taken over the other modes as well that it didn't previously touch. And you're like, it doesn't feel great, but it's a really good game. And if you're a college football fan, I don't see how you will not have a blast with this game.
4: Let me ask you this. Again, as somebody who used to play a ton of video games and really doesn't play much anymore, and if I do, they're old school games. The last, I would say, modern video game for sports that I played was MLB The Show from, I think, 23. Anyway, it's been in recent years.
3: Those games are cool, though.
4: I really enjoyed it. However, how can I phrase this? For me, and again, I'm totally a novice, it almost like it, there were too many options. I guess I'm wondering about gameplay. Like, have games in general gotten, fancy is not the right word, Matt. I don't know if complicated is, but there's so many different options.
3: Oh, it's overwhelming.
4: Instead of just playing the game. Like, I know I sound like an old man. No, there's here,
3: a good. I understand what you're saying, though. I think there's a good balance between people who are like,
4: needs to be,
3: if
4: right?
3: you played Madden 05, you're going to turn on this game and know how to play it.
4: Okay,
3: you may not be as successful right away as somebody else who's in but there's a learning curve. There's a definite learning curve, and it gets real complicated too this year now, because now in Dynasty, Matt, they've added NIL. Now you have to deal with NIL, and so now you got to outbid some of these other schools, and so there's so much. It can eat hundreds of hours of your time.
4: Is Cody Campbell going to be on the next year version of this game?
3: Boy, he's trying to pay to win, just like you can in these in these games now, apparently. So I guess that would make all the sense in the world. So I'm gonna have to say B plus. That one part bothers me, but I also could easily ignore that part in theory. Really, really good game. All right, this is The Drive on the Sports Animal. We're going to be joined by Mark Rogers and Kale Gundy. 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
3: Good morning. Appreciate you hanging with us here on The Drive on the Sports Animal. The World Cup resumes, where France, pretty heavily favored over Morocco in the quarterfinals. Got a chance to see one of the best in the world play today, Kylian Mbappe, and his quest for the Golden Boot. Vegas Summer League starts today. Big 12 media days are over. Got some new details on the Isaiah Hartenstein contract as well that we can talk about. That and much more with Mark Rogers and Cale Gundy, who are at Five Iron Golf in Norman, the brand new location. What's it looking like out there, guys?
6: Man, this place is awesome. This is really, really cool. The place in Yukon is beautiful as well. This is a really neat place. What I kind of like about the place here in Norman is the bar is just like centrally located. You know, I mean, you can see from all the bays. They got 9 bays. You could see the bar area, TVs everywhere. I mean, if you don't even play golf, I mean, they got great food, drinks. This is a place to come hang out.
3: So locate it for me. Where are you at? Like Robinson and 24? Or Robinson and I-35, yeah. Is that what we're looking at?
6: Yeah, between Robinson and Main, over here by Super Target, you know, Red Rock, all that just right on that same side of the road. So
3: gotcha. So that would be on the east side of the east side of the highway there. Very good.
7: Hey, we're close to the Legacy Park. I mean, I think we are we're close to the
3: you're by the Trey Young
7: Office Depot, I believe,
3: facility over
7: yeah,
3: there, too.
7: Yeah, across the street from that. Across the street from that.
3: Yeah, absolutely. Well, I'm glad to hear they got the bar where it needs to be, because that's very important. Stay hydrated.
7: Yeah, they do.
6: They do. Yeah,
3: dude, no it is going to be so hot today, too. I mean, that's the place to be.
6: I tell you, I did better yesterday, Ravis. I only had 1.5 monsters yesterday, so I was down for 4 from the day before.
4: Who says that's better?
6: You know, I told you I... Well, because I crashed, you know. I did. I mean, after when I got that fourth one about halfway down, I started going in the other direction on Tuesday. So I kind of paced myself. And then, you know, we talked to so many people about it. And everybody was kind of laughing and talking about it. And then people were telling about the stories. But, you know, the older you get, you know, you got to stay away from stuff like that. And, you know, which I don't. I consume it a bunch. So Anyways, this is a great location here, and they said they've already been doing really, really good. So we're really excited to be here today.
3: That's great to hear. Yeah, I would. I'd rather be there than outside at like 2 o'clock, 3 o'clock today. That is for certain. Why only 1.5 monster? What happened to the other half?
6: Because I was doing good, and I think I still had some of it in me from the day before. And I got in the car and started driving. That's when I left, and I was driving home. And I was about halfway home, and I was feeling I was in a good spot. I said, you know what? I don't think I need to finish this. So I just kind of backed away from it.
7: Energy drinks can't be hard to finish. Like if you, I like the Ghost energy drinks. Not a sponsor of the Big 12, but sometimes I will leave a little bit left over in the can.
4: They're a sponsor of the Pac-12.
3: Yeah, exactly. It's exactly what they are. I drink a Celsius from time to time. Yeah, go ahead, Gil.
6: Oh, how are they? How's the Celsius?
3: I've never done crack before, but I imagine that's what it's like.
6: Wow.
3: I mean, it is potent.
7: Can we get a couple Celsius over here, please?
6: Wow. Yeah.
3: It's potent, especially if you finish the whole thing.
6: I really liked the red, white, and blue monster drink that we had yesterday.
7: It's the first time I've seen it. Did they unveil that at the special for the Big 12?
6: No, they've had them.
7: I didn't know that.
6: I've seen them, but that was the first time that I've consumed them, and it was really good. Really good.
3: Well, that sounds good. That sounds good. I read earlier where they are going to be, like, part of the deal requires Monster to also market Big 12, to use their assets in more than 100 countries where it advertises. And so I immediately started thinking about, like, the Big 12 footprint in, like, Uzbekistan or something. I don't know how
7: Are they going to market the Big 12? I mean, like, are they going to put, like, players on cans and stuff like that? I need to go a little bit deeper into what exactly this deal looks like, because it just doesn't look like it's a great deal for the Big 12 and the
3: They will not you be know, matching the Monster Energy logo to the uniform color. I was at least hoping for that, but they're all going to be green.
6: If you're Red Bull, does Red Bull need to be calling the SEC or a Big Ten?
3: Yesterday, yeah. Red Bull seems more sophisticated than Monster for some reason. Maybe that's a Big Ten thing.
7: I love Red Bull's the marketing plans that they have. I mean, like, they do some of these events. They had one in Oklahoma City a few years ago where you get to build your own sailing vessel and try to sit down the rapids. They do a lot of outside the box type stuff. But if they could get it as cheap as Monster got the Big 12 stuff, I would think they'd be definitely interested in it.
3: It's coming, right? I mean, all these conferences, they're not going to just leave that money on the table.
7: No. There's somebody that they'll find somebody that will be interested in doing those market the patches and things like that.
3: So I wonder then what the limit is for that. I mean, I know we've got jersey patches. I know you've got field patches. And I guess at a certain point that's just going to be standard. But I wonder where that ends logically.
6: Well, I don't know. I told you, I think it's going to be like NASCAR. You're going to be covered head to toe. You know, even the helmet's going to be wrapped around. Probably not the helmets, but they're going to take advantage of it.
3: Do these players get in trouble if they get caught in public drinking a Celsius or anything like that?
7: Yeah, I don't think there's exclusivity that rolls down to the player level. So you should be fine to consume whatever energy drink that you want.
3: Unless I'm getting paid on that deal. But there's NBA players who have Google phones, or they endorse Google phones, but then I know that they have iPhones, and they have to hide the fact that they don't use the Android phones. So I was just curious. But you're right, these players aren't making money on this. It's just purely purely conference thing.
4: What, you're saying Tiger Woods didn't drive a Buick?
3: I'm not saying he's never driven one, but not as a daily driver. Shaq actually really did drive a Buick, though. Did you know that?
4: Now that you say that, I do remember
7: that. I think Tiger did that. I mean, if they're paying him that kind of money, and it's just one guy, you better use that product.
6: Well, what was the vehicle that he
7: It was
3: Genesis.
7: Genesis.
6: Yeah, okay, all right.
3: That was a great advertisement for their line of cars.
6: It's, yeah, yeah.
7: It was, actually. I mean, just because he was safe in that thing. I mean, they got a high safety rating, so.
3: No, yeah, I was being serious.
7: You need a sturdy vehicle. Yeah, you need a sturdy vehicle if Tiger Woods is going to drive it.
6: That commercial's coming out. It's coming around the corner, Ravis. See this? You can pop some pills and drive this and wreck it, and you still come out okay.
3: We need to get you in marketing for these people.
6: Ask Tiger. Ask Tiger. Oh, my gosh. Hey, did you guys probably not? You guys, I don't know if you're into this. Man, I watched a great women's Wimbledon match this morning.
7: I watched it all.
3: Coco?
7: It was awesome.
6: Oh, my gosh.
3: That's
6: Coco
3: disappointing.
6: Gauff went down to the wire. She was, I don't know, it was 10-9, I think, and she had the girl running, and she charged the net, and the girl was way back there, and she wasn't going to get it, and instead of just slamming the ball, she just barely hit it, and it didn't go over the net.
7: She went for the drop shot, and she gacked it.
6: Drop.
7: I mean, it was.
6: And she did.
7: It was 6-2. 6-1, and then 7-6 in the tiebreaker, 12-10, and it had more twists and turns than you can imagine.
6: Yeah.
7: I thought you think Gauff was going to win, then you thought Makova was going to win, but
6: well, the girl,
7: it was unbelievable.
6: Makova, however you pronounce that name,
7: Kova.
6: That sounds good to me.
7: Yeah,
6: you could tell the last handful of points she was getting nervous. She got a warning for not serving.
7: Yeah.
6: Kind of like pitching. You know, hey, there's a warning. You got to speed your game up. Then she tossed the ball up a couple times to serve, and she had to catch it because she was off. She was getting a little rattled there.
7: She had some side stitch, too. I mean, she kind of lost her breath in a long rally, but it was a really, really good tennis match. Too bad for Coco Gauff, who's the highest seed left in the tournament in the semifinals. She's never even made it to the semifinals, but she's not going to be in the final. And she was playing good.
3: How do you contextualize how bad that miss was from Coco Gauff in that situation? The drop shot you were talking about.
6: Did you see it?
3: We were on air while that was happening. I was trying to keep tabs on it.
6: Okay.
3: I didn't see the exact shot yet, though.
6: As soon as she did it, she looked over to her team, and she just kind of giggled, kind of smiled and laughed, like, seriously. But I mean, it was very easily. She ran up. The girl was way back. The girl couldn't get to it, but the ball was high. All she had to do was just slam it down, and the girl would have not been able to return it. But she just tried to, you know, whatever, and she chili dipped it. And I mean, she'll think about that for the rest of her life. You know, again, you're talking about, this isn't just a regular tennis tournament. You know, this is the greatest of all time. I don't know. Has she won a Wimbledon?
7: No, she's not ever been even to the semifinals at Wimbledon. I believe she's won a U.S. Open.
6: Yeah.
7: So I do think she does have a major win.
6: Yeah. Yeah, you guys will see it. As soon as you see it, you'll get it. You're like, oh, no. I mean, it was a true chili dip.
3: Sounds like probably one of the worst shots of your career. I mean,
6: potentially, for sure, at the you know, the highest moment of her tennis career. Yeah, I'm sure she's done that a time or two before. She's no telling how many hundreds and hundreds and thousands of matches that she has played. You know, you occasionally see people do that, but in that moment, in that the biggest stage in all of history and tennis in the history of the world, Wimbledon, to for that point, just if she gets that point, she goes to the finals. I mean, it doesn't extend the match. You know, it's not like it's in the first set. I mean, she wins the match. So, tough deal.
7: Gauff has won Wimbledon. She's won the U.S. Open and French Open.
3: So that's where she's at. Well, disappointing loss. And how old is Coco, by the way? She 25.
7: Glad you asked.
3: 22. Yeah.
7: Yeah.
6: Yeah, she's 22, so she's got hopefully a lot more opportunities. She actually, I thought when I first saw her play her first match in this tournament, I think it was her first match, I thought she physically looked like really good. She was she was, I mean, trimmed up. Not that she's never hasn't been, but I thought I could see some definition, some muscles, you know, kind of some muscles in her legs and in her abs. I mean, she looked physically really, really good. So, you know, she's close to getting, I guess, in the prime of her life. You know, I don't know what the prime of your life is in tennis, but I would think she'd still, at 22, she's, you know, gosh, you would say she was just a puppy. So, anyways, a tough loss for her. But that girl in the first set, that girl beat her, what, Mark, 6-2? I mean, yeah. She was wearing her out. And then Coco came back in the second one, 6-1, and then it started to get serious. The other girl played really, really good. And so we've got the second match going on right now. I'm going to leave these names up to Mark. He's a better he pronounces them better than I do.
7: Let's see.
3: Noskova?
7: Yeah.
3: And Kostyuk.
6: Kostyuk.
3: Kostyuk. Yep. From Ukraine and Czechia.
6: Yep. Yeah, the other girl that beat Coco's from Czechia.
3: That's right.
6: How about that? What if there's two? What if two women from the same country?
7: That'd be big. Be big for Czechoslovakia. Now there's no Slovakia in it, just Czech.
3: Yeah, just Czechia. Although if you say that, I know exactly what you mean. It's like, I still call it Twitter. I don't know about you, even though it's technically X now.
6: X?
3: I call it Twitter. And everybody knows what I mean when I say that. I want to figure out what these guys were most impressed with yesterday. I heard a lot of their interviews yesterday, mm-hmm. and I thought there were some good ones, especially I like Rin Baker coming on. A little jealous of the view that it sounds like he has. In his backyard, Kale described that, sounded like an oil painting.
6: I'm going to text him right now and tell him to send me that picture. I'm going to send it to you guys.
3: I would love to see that.
6: It looks like an oil pitcher. That's exactly right. I'm going to get that right now.
3: How do people get signed up to go play out at Five Iron Golf in Norman? Brand new.
7: Well, you've got all kinds of things happening. Every Thursday at 6 o'clock, they got the Thursday night throwdown going on. It's $30 per person to enter, and the winner gets the pot. They're also selling some sponsorships for that. You can participate in either UConn or Norman. But today only, they got a hole-in-one contest until 9 o'clock. And so Sam will be able to announce that tonight. Free entry to the contest. You get 3 attempts. And the winner gets a free 6-month membership. So they're giving that away today. So get here till 9 o'clock. Kale and I will get our shots in. We'll let you know how we did. So come see us today at 5 Iron Golf, the new one in Norman. We are just to the north of Robinson in the new shopping area here called Legacy Park. So come find us at 5 Iron Golf.
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0: Westwood One Sports presents this World Soccer update of the 8 teams still in the World Cup. Teams like Argentina, France, Spain, they were expected to still be playing. The Norwegian fans may not have packed for such a long stay in the U.S. It's Norway's first World Cup since 1998, but those fans have been everywhere. Doing that Viking row, England is the opponent Saturday in Miami, and England's Dan Byrne says Norway is legit.
8: There's no surprises that Norway are at this stage of the competition. I think from the qualifiers, they won every game. We've got Haaland, which is arguably one of the best strikers in the world. So, it's going to be a huge challenge for us.
0: Before we get to that game, we've got France and Morocco starting in 4 hours in Foxborough. Spain and Belgium play tomorrow in L.A. Spain yet to allow a goal. Saturday night in Kansas City, it's Argentina and Switzerland. With this World Soccer Update, John Stashower, Westwood One Sports.
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7: Welcome back to The Drive. Middle of the day show, Mark and Kale at a 5-iron golf in Norman. Just off of Robinson and I-35 on the east side of the highway in that shopping center. Trust me, great day to go check it out there versus sweltering in the heat outside. Maybe you just need to hydrate a little bit. They got you covered there if you don't want to pick up a stick. I would also, in addition to what Matt Meyer just said, advise checking out our YouTube page. Just search WWLS on YouTube. You'll find it, and you'll find interviews just from yesterday alone. The Kansas head coach, Lance Leipold, the TCU head coach, Sonny Dykes, Rich Rodriguez from West Virginia came on, and their athletic director, Ren Baker, who I know you guys have a good relationship with, also came on, and much more on our YouTube page, too. So go check that out. What stood out to you yesterday, Mark and Kale, from the guys that you got to speak to?
8: Mark? Thank you. I think the biggest thing that stood out to me throughout the entire week was just a lot of tension between Tech and the rest of the league. Both coaches we mentioned yesterday talked about their roster, and then each said, yeah, but we don't have $45 million to spend on that. And then the comments of Cody Campbell urging other teams in the league to spend more money. That just seems kind of like taunting from a high position, you know, like, hey, I got this brand new Mercedes. All of you guys should try to buy one of these, man. They drive really, really nice. You
7: know, stop being so poor.
8: Driving around in a pickup. So I think that a lot of pressure on them this year to live up to the expectations that they placed on themselves, that they're going to just dominate the league.
9: I would say for me, you know, first of all, it was great to see so many people down there. I mean, you know, Mark's been doing this for a long time. Obviously, I know a lot of those guys, and just good to see a lot of them. I mean, there's a couple players there that even back in the day that I recruited, you know, even though I've been out for a few years now. But, you know, all these young men were very sharp, you know, did a tremendous job. I would say, and I brought this up on the show, and we've talked about this before, when I ask coaches, what's considered a successful season now?

0: How do how do you view that as a coach? You know, and the few people that the coaches that we talked, that they were a little kind of hesitant.
1: They were really hesitant.
0: Kind of a little bit all over the place, you know, just like when I was talking to Coach Leipold off the air about it, and he was like, man, he goes, he said, and we talked about it on the air, you know, back in the day, you wanted them. You want to get to that bowl game. You want to win that bowl. You want to go to the bowl game. You want to win the bowl game. You want to get rewarded. Then, you know, some people have goals of going to the conference championship game. Some have goals to going and winning the championship game. I think it's all at the end of the day, the mindset is whether it's right or wrong. But I think the overall consensus, what I'm to understand from the coaches and not that they say it's right, but what the players feel and the people feel is just making the playoffs. That's what it's all about. You know, you make the playoffs, you had a good season. If you didn't, you know, and that sucks because only how many, 12 right now?
2: For now, yeah.
0: Into the playoffs?
2: Yeah.
0: You know what I'm saying? And even if it goes to 16 or if it goes to 20. So, there's a lot of teams out there, you guys understand, there's a lot of teams out there that if they win 8 or 9 games, that's a great season for them. A great season for them. But it's not going to be that mindset anymore. You know, it's all about the playoffs. And, and all those coaches, they didn't like it. They hated, going to the bowl game and taking your family and taking the athletic department and everybody getting rewarded for what you've gone through throughout the course of the season. And they just feel like that's disappearing.
1: It's a tough question to ask Lance Leipold. Here's why. The University of Kansas has won a conference championship. The last one they won was 1968. I mean, so you have to say at Kansas, he can't come on there and say, bro, we have a winning season. That's a damn good year for us, you know. But at the same time, if he calls winning a conference championship a good season, Kansas hadn't had one in 60 years.
0: I tell you this, if Sonny Dykes goes 9-3 at TCU and doesn't make the playoffs, it ain't a good season for him.
1: Which is wrong.
0: That's my point.
1: 9-9, he's won 18 games the last 2 years, and people don't even think of TCU as having a very good football team.
0: I agree.
1: So it's wild how now it's kind of, I just think some of these schools are not, we're getting closer and closer and closer to, you know, I mean, This is a bad analogy, but I'm going to make it anyway. You don't get lung cancer the first time you smoke cigarettes. You know what I'm saying? So this stuff, when it comes to, how spending money and all this money is affecting some of these universities, but when it builds up over 4, 5, and 6 years, we're just going to wake up one of these days and schools are going to say, hey, we can't compete in this level. And I think the Big 12 is ground zero of all this because of Texas Tech and the fact that they're spending money like really nobody else in college football, and the rest of the schools in the league, it's very difficult for them to spend money outside of, I would say, BYU.
3: I do think, though, guys, in my opinion, a good season for a Kansas or for an Iowa State's you're going to have a different answer between that and what's a good season for Texas or for Oklahoma, based on expectations and history. And I also think this, I've thought a lot about this. When it comes to, let's focus on just the big-time programs, Texas, OU, Bama, Georgia, you know, those types, okay? Kale, correct me if I'm wrong, but when you were coaching in Norman, the goal was to win the Big 12, correct? Wasn't that kind of the first goal that you guys set?
0: That was the first one. And then we got away from that, and our goal was win the national championship. And Bob was like, you know what? We can't do that. We can't put ourselves in that situation because you can go 12-2 and have a unbelievable season.
3: Correct.
0: And if you don't win the national championship, you should feel like you had a bad season.
3: See if this makes sense though. Winning a conference championship nowadays, because the conferences are so big, in theory, you could have four teams from the SEC, if the schedules all worked out, that went like 8-1. And chances are none of those four teams will have played the other three. So there's not a really great way of doing a tiebreak. So I almost wonder if making the playoff kind of should be the goal. Because you can, there are teams that could go 11-1, but if they're one of three or four other teams that go eight, or say, for example, maybe there could be a team that went like 9-0, and then there's three other teams that went 8-1. Well, there's only two spots in the conference championship game. So, and I know conference championship games may be going away. We've talked about that. But I'm just saying, I wonder if you make the goal winning the conference, you know, there's no four or five-way conference championship game. So I wonder if because of that, at least for the big boys, I wonder if making the college football playoff is kind of the baseline or is kind of the first goal rather than winning the conference. Does that make sense or not?
0: Yeah. If you're OU, what's your goal every year?
3: I mean, that's kind of what I'm saying.
2: You contend.
0: Hold on. What's contend mean? I mean, is it win the conference or is it make the playoffs?
3: Make the playoffs. That's kind of what I'm saying, at least in my opinion.
0: Yeah.
3: In the old days when it was the Big Eight and everybody played everybody, you could much more clearly define the conference champion. Or in the days of the Big 12 when you had the North winner play the South winner. You know, now without divisions and because the conferences have gotten so big, in theory you could have a 9-0 team and three 8-1 teams. And chances are those three 8-1 teams, you know, team A did not play team C and team B did not play team C. You know what I'm saying? So like, I don't know. I'm not saying you don't want to win your conference. You would love to win your conference. I still put value in that, but you can go 11-1 and be a terrific team, and you might lose to another team by 3 points and not even have the chance to play for your conference championship because these conferences have gotten so big and because there's no longer divisions where it's the East winner plays the West winner. So I kind of, just from my seat on the couch, I kind of wonder if, at least for the big boys, I'm not talking about Kansas or Iowa State or teams like that, I kind of wonder if making a 12-team playoff, if that should be the baseline now.
2: Yeah, to me, you can't sit there arbitrarily and say anything before the season. Of course, you got goals, but it's got to be contextual depending on what it looks like, what the conference is sized up to be. So I think setting some arbitrary goal, like for example, guys, you talked to Eric Morris. I kind of cringed a little bit when at first he said, I'm not really a big goal guy. Like, what are you talking about? What do you mean you're not a goal guy? And he was just talking about, well, it's not that he doesn't have goals, it's that they're trying to get better and better over the course of the season and course correct. And good Lord, is there a more difficult team to predict this year than a team like Oklahoma State? Like, how do you even formulate what a good season would be for them? I think it's hard to do with just a number of games won type of thing.
1: Winning a conference is different than it used to be. I mean,
0: no doubt. It
1: really is. So, I mean, I think if you make the college football playoff, OU was really never in contention to win the SEC last year. They lost their game very early on in the conference to a team that was in the race for the conference championship. So, but it was very successful, I think. It's been a while since OU's been in a position to be in a game like they were last year against Alabama. And if it had been a 30-minute game, they'd have been in pretty good shape, but.
2: I mean, we could safely say winning a conference championship doesn't mean what it used to. Now, it's not that it doesn't mean anything, but it doesn't have quite the same importance as it used to.
0: No, I agree with
1: that. But it's harder. It's more difficult.
2: It is more difficult.
3: And that's kind of what I'm saying, just to qualify for the game. Because used to, it was division against division, or everybody played everybody in a true round robin.
2: There's not the symmetry anymore in these schedules.
3: Yeah, there's a possibility of being more teams involved in a tie. And so because of some arbitrary down-the-line tiebreaker, maybe OU gets to go to the game and Texas doesn't, or whatever the case may be.
2: No, I understand.
0: Let me bring up one more point that I can't use any names, but I was talking to a coach also, and we were talking about the bowl system, and they were in a situation last year where they hadn't won enough games to qualify. They were one of the teams that were just right below it. But obviously we had a lot of teams that bailed out and didn't want to play. So people started picking up the phone and started calling universities. Would you be willing to come play in this bowl game? And the coach, he was like, I was like, hell yes, I'm all in. I mean, he was telling himself, I want to do this. I want to go to the bowl game. So he said he immediately, because the players had already dispersed, they'd already left town, they'd already went home for winter, for Christmas, and he immediately got on the phone with all the coaches and told the coaches the situation. Told the coaches, you got to get on the phone, you got to call your guys, and the bowl committee had told the coach that you've got 90 minutes. I have to know in 90 minutes. We got to make this decision right now. And so here's a coach that's wanting to do it, and you know he's like, I've been in bowl games. Bowl games are awesome. We need to do that, you know. But then he's got to get a hold of his coaches, and his coaches got to call the players, and then he's getting feedback, and you know you get a handful of them that yeah, I've got six that'll play and four that won't play. I mean that just blows me away. I struggle with that tremendously. But that's where we are nowadays. It's where we are.
2: It's tough. No, things that used to be important are not so much anymore. I had one more quick thing. If you guys thought the Brennan Sorsby situation, that drama, there wasn't anything more to be mined from that, you are wrong. Cincinnati is going to receive a letter of inquiry from the NCAA on this deal. And Scott Satterfield yesterday said Tech was tampering with them. They were among multiple schools that spoke with him before the season ended last year.
1: Well, I mean, Tech's got a lot of money to spend, so there's no tampering. Everybody's tampering, so it can't be considered any kind of tampering. How slow is the NCAA? I mean, this is comical. This is comical. At the same time where these allegations are coming out, are they not asking questions at the University of Cincinnati as to what happened while you were there?
2: They say they were ignorant. They did not know.
1: Did Cincinnati turn in Texas Tech in this? I mean, does it go full circle? I mean, is now Cincinnati going to pay the price for what happened at Tech? I don't know. It is a mess. It's a mess. I was driving home listening to the Ticket yesterday while I was in the Dallas metro area, and those guys were just ripping Brett Yormark for, why are you not just handling the situation? You act like you're scared of it, and maybe there is some kind of hesitancy because of all of the potential income out there from daily fantasy sites or prediction markets or whatever it is that you just don't want to. I don't know. I thought that he missed a great opportunity. I'm a fan of his. I think he's very competent and very good, but I think that he bungled this. This was a terrible Big 12 media day, media experience for the conference. All anybody's talking about is how bad this Monster Energy deal is and how bad that they bungled the Texas Tech deal and why. Again, you guys had the guy on the air yesterday. I mean, he is a local yokel, and I mean that in a positive way. He covers Texas Tech, and he's got an agenda. Well, but there's no reason to sit down out there and club him like a baby seal.
3: I really don't think it's that big a deal. They're selling Monster in Uzbekistan, branding the Big 12. So, I mean, what that's all that matters.
2: And those kids are hyped up.
3: Yeah,
2: just look at them.
3: I mean, Yormark's doing his job, right?
2: What other explanation is there, Mark, for Brett Yormark treating this the way that he did, besides him being scared of Texas Tech? Is there another explanation for him approaching it the way that he did?
1: No, I mean, and I don't know that he is a confident guy. I mean, he's got a huge ego. I don't know why he was scared of anything. I mean, they shouldn't be scared of Tech. I mean, they should embrace Tech. They should be honest with Tech and look at them and say, hey, we got rules. We have to enforce these rules. If you're on the other side of one of these decisions, then you would be upset about it and you would want the rules enforced. I mean, it's just ridiculous.
2: And if they want to
1: gotten to the,
2: if they want to go to
1: like the,
2: Go ahead, Mark.
1: I'm sorry, Matt. There's just this third rail there of gambling and college universities and administrators always used to be able to look down their nose at gambling. Oh, tisk, tisk, gambling is awful. Well, now gambling benefits them. And I don't think everybody knows quite how to handle it at this point.
2: Clearly not. Clearly not. I mean, what I was going to say is if Tech wants to be treated like everybody else in the conference, they should be. I mean, they should be held to rules. In the Big 12 should be able to enforce its rules just like it would with any other team. If they feel like they should be treated differently than these other schools, then go to a different conference and see how that works out for you. You know, try that in a different league.
3: Yeah, see if the WAC will bend over for you.
2: Well, they might, but they got their eyes on the SEC, dude. I mean, they think that they're one of those teams that can go there, and they will not get special treatment there. So good luck to you. That's what I'm trying to say.
1: Why did that guy have to include the paddles and the tortillas in with the Sorsby situation?
3: Because he's a dumbass. That's why.
1: That didn't make much sense.
0: Dumas. He's from Dumas.
3: He's from Dumas, Texas. Yeah. Well, and we were talking about that earlier. I think he drew very poor parallels. Can't say this right. Drew very poor parallels. Yeah, there you go.
1: Tortillas.
3: He used bad examples to make his point. I think his point, which I wholeheartedly disagree with, but I think his point was, because, you know, this guy is just a fan that's out there that just happens to be on the radio. He and so many of those fans believe the conference is out to get them. They're being mistreated. Like, that makes any sense whatsoever. It doesn't make one lick of sense. But that's how they feel out there. So he was trying to grasp onto examples that he thought somehow bolstered his case, and he just made himself sound like a fool.
2: He thought he was cooking, though. He really did. No, it didn't make any sense at all.
3: What's sad is, go to the, and I think he actually, his Twitter may be like protected or blocked now or whatever, but you should have seen some of the responses he was getting on Twitter. Way to go. You're our man. There were people like pray. That's just the mindset of some, I emphasize, some Tech fans.
2: The echo chamber.
3: Yes.
2: Echo chamber. What's going on at 5 Iron Golf today in Norman, guys? Brand new location.
0: Well, 5 Iron Golf here in Norman at 1806 24th Avenue Northwest here right next to Legacy Park. So if you've been to Red Rock here in Norman, I mean, it's just about 100 yards just to the east of it. The hours, listen to the hours, guys, Monday through Thursday, 6 a.m. to 11 p.m. And they said that people are here. They're here at 6, 6:30. They're trying to get around it before they're going to work. Friday, 6 a.m. to 12 a.m. Saturday and Sunday, they're open at 8 a.m. and they're open till 11 p.m., 12 o'clock on Saturday and Sunday night. They got hourly bay rentals Monday through Friday, 3 to 6, happy hour, half-price pizzas and select appetizers, $3 PBRs, I like me some PBR, and Busch Lights, $4 domestic, $5 craft, $6 seltzers, and $5 club specials and transfusions. 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
2: Jimmy Rogers from Iowa State said he would drink some Busch Lattes. So that's probably the number one thing you could say to ingratiate yourself to that fan base. All right, good
1: deal. Spent some time talking to him yesterday, so we can get a little report. I don't think we've talked about that on the air.
2: True story, my grandpa, my namesake, buried with some PBR. So I can't sit here and hear any PBR slander. All right, we'll be right back. This is the Drive on the Sports Animal.
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2: Welcome back. That's accurate today. Already. Already.
1: I didn't see where we are. Like, it might be involved in some kind of a super El Nino, which means it's going to be really, really hot and really, really dry for a long period of time.
2: It doesn't sound very good.
0: It's that time.
2: I thought El Nino meant you would... No. Does that mean we get more storms? Or because it's super, we don't get any?
1: I kind of thought El Nino meant more rain, but I mean, yeah. I don't know. I don't know. It does.
3: Chance
1: it
3: rain this weekend.
1: More rain. More rain in some places, not necessarily here. There's clouds out today, but it is really hot.
2: Better hydrate. You better hydrate. Somebody on our Johnny's text line wanted to know if you guys are at Five Iron Golf in Norman, if they needed a like scratch handicap like you guys got to go there.
1: This is why you come here, is you help improve your game. I mean, you can take lessons from Caitlin in here, who we're going to talk to a little bit, but no, of course you don't need to be a scratch golfer. You can even soup up the simulator a little bit if you want.
0: Yeah, and you don't even, to be honest, you don't even have to play. Just come in here and hang out at the bar. They got TVs, all the drinks. They got great food, phenomenal food.
2: If you got kids, too, I think they got some pretty cool arcade type of games that you can put on over there and get them into golf.
1: Yeah.
2: Which is, I
1: they
2: think, really cool,
1: too. Picture too. No, there's all kinds of things. I mean, the best thing you could do is come in and just check it out.
2: Absolutely. And they're in Norman. If you'd like to go see them today, great food, too. Really good food. The Summer League starts tonight. The Thunder do not play until tomorrow evening against the Lakers. I am feeling pretty meh on the Mara thing so far. I mean, not that there hasn't been some good moments too, but just his it's two things for me with Mara. It's his feet and it is his motor and also a little bit of his conditioning maybe. Those are the couple I think there's going to be some growing pains with him for at least a while.
0: Sounds like he needs a little Monster Energy.
2: I think so.
1: Yeah, you guys see, did you see Yaxel Lindeborg just tearing it up in the Summer League? I mean, he was having some really good games. Mar can't move, dude. I mean, like, I don't know how that's going to get better.
2: I'm worried.
1: How's it going to get a lot better?
2: There's got to be some good moments this year, but I do think there's going to be some lows. And so you need some patience on a guy like that. I think the hard sell on that is there's no guarantee that even if you are patient, anything will happen. So, was he the best player available? Probably, but I'm having a hard time with that. But it's Summer League. You shouldn't make any sweeping conclusions. Then again, though, he's not playing against elite type of players and is looking like this, and that's a little concerning to me. The Sturts thing, you know, I think he's playing a little bit of a different role in Summer League than I think he will for the Thunder team. I'm not really worried about his contributions. He doesn't need to be a starting level player for them to be successful.
1: I do think in Summer League, you expect a high pick, or especially a guy that's playing in the second year of Summer League. Like, you're going to see a couple of those guys that are out there for the Jazz tonight. Ace Bailey is going to play. I mean, he should kick significant ass. But you should be really good as a first-round pick. You're playing against mostly non-NBA guys. You should be good. So if you're not good, that could be a problem.
2: Think about J-Dub and Summer League. You're like, okay, right away. It's different when you're a big I'm talking about Mara here versus Dub making a big impact. But and we'll see on Sturts. Again, I think that once we see the real Summer League, which the Salt League thing was just a prelude to what's happening in Vegas, we'll have a better idea. In this Hartenstein deal, I still see it very, very easy for them to duck under the second apron by trading Dort. So we'll see if that happens. But I think this LeBron thing is holding up the league right now.
1: Where do you think Dort will go?
2: It could very well be one of these teams that is in for LeBron right now, whether he goes and signs there and they have that money, or a team that strikes out on LeBron. But all the Thunder would have to trade his contract, which is $17.5 million, and take back fewer than $6 million, unless you want to throw like a Topic or somebody in there. And so if you could trade him to a team with space.
1: Is Philly being a late entrant into the LeBron sweepstakes, is that what's holding that up?
3: I think LeBron is holding up the LeBron sweepstakes.
2: Matt's right, I think, probably.
1: Just before he decides, hey, I'm going to go back to Cleveland, because I think that's the one that makes most sense for somebody to want him and for him to want to be there.
2: That's my guess, is a Cleveland return. But the Philly thing is interesting in terms of competing. now that they made this Jaylen Brown trade, you could talk yourself into going there and playing a decent role. Because he's not going to do it for 48 minutes. He's not going to do it for 82 games. We know that with LeBron. He just to come in and make an impact where he can. But I would like for this thing to be over. I'm about ready. So hopefully that can happen soon. Mark and Kale are out at Five Iron Golf in Norman. I need to get out of here, but they'll tell you about that here in just a couple of minutes. Don't go anywhere. The middle of the day show coming your way next. Matt Meyer, appreciate you as always, man, and thanks everybody for listening. But don't go anywhere. Mark and Kale will continue next.
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1: What? Back, it is the Middle of the Day Show on a Thursday. We're here at Five Iron Golf in Norman. Brand new. Just open up. Come check out the place. We are just right next to Red Rock, next to Legacy Park, here in the new shopping edition in Norman, 1806 24th Avenue Northwest. And he mentioned you could get in here early in the morning and get in some great golf early hours.
0: Yeah, during the week before you go to work, you can get in at 6 a.m.
1: Mm-hmm. We're going to talk with Caitlin Milligan-Braley here in a minute. You'd get a membership. You can get a lesson for free with Caitlin, which is pretty cool. So,
8: would you guys like some sliders?
1: Yeah, love some sliders. Sure.
9: Can they bring them to the studio?
1: Food here. Yeah, we can telepath some in there. So,
0: J-Mo wanted to know if they could take them to the studio. Well, somebody's got to hold down the fort.
9: That's right. That's what I'm here for.
0: Yeah. Are you ready for the soccer match today?
9: Oh, I'm fired up. I'm fired up. I've already been looking at some ways I can get some action on it. Nothing on it yet, but I'm excited. If they're playing sports in the daytime, Kale, you know you're going to find me excited. They're playing the Scottish Open at like 4 a.m. this morning. I was fired up for that, man.
0: Yeah, there's some good players in that, too.
9: Sure are.
0: Last five matches of Morocco and France. France has won all of them. Not those two. I'm sorry. That was the last five of France. Obviously, Morocco.
1: I give you a number on France if you want. They're 18-3-1 in their last 20.
0: I was just going to ask Morocco how many times they've competed.
1: France beat Morocco in the last World Cup 2-0. France lost in the finals last time against Argentina. Morocco's in they have been in the FIFA top 10. They're really good. But I think that they're going to have a hard time today winning against France.
0: Yeah.
1: But Morocco's performed really well as an underdog. Very well. All right, we are back from Frisco for the Big 12 Media Days. We'd love to talk to you if you have any questions. Sherry came by and said hi to us today, so thanks for her stopping in. 405-900-9957, that is the Lucky Star studio line. It is also the Johnny's Charcoal Broiler text line. We've got the text line pulled up. The text line and the texters are not at all impressed with Mara. After seeing him in three summer league outings in Utah, so that they've been kind of harsh on Sam Presti. So we'll see what happens in the Vegas summer league tonight. You have number one versus number two, Darren Peterson against AJ DeBanza, Wizards and Jazz, a matchup that might be a whole lot more exciting than it used to be in the league with the picks that those two teams have. So. J-Mo, how are you holding up? Everything's good?
9: I'm good, man. I'm sure I'm a lot less tired than you guys are. That sounds like a marathon couple of days, but it was a lot of fun, and I'm loving seeing all the videos that you guys posted from it.
1: I mean, it was we worked a little more than normal, but those are good days to be working.
0: Yeah, it's a good place to be, having to work a little bit more than normal around people and like great people there. We had a good time. We had a really, really good time. It was good to get caught up with a lot of people.
9: It seemed like
1: did you
9: correct me if I'm wrong, but it seemed like that, like, given the circumstances that kind of led up to Big 12 Media Days and maybe all of the hoopla that came from the commissioner talking, seemed like everybody was in a pretty good mood. At least when they talked to you guys, Kale, when they saw your face, they kind of lit up a little bit. Everyone seemed to be in a very jovial, talkative, mood. I guess that before you play any games, that's easy to do, but did you guys notice that as well?
1: Oh, absolutely. I noticed it. I mean, coaches are happy to see a familiar face, especially when they've crossed the line into the media, because they know they usually will have an ally there. I think this is a testament to Kale's personality and how hard he's worked during his years as a coach and his networking skills, which I think were one of the things that made him such a great recruiter, is that, genuinely he's excited to meet people and talk to them. So that really kind of permeated throughout anybody and everybody that was there at the Big 12 Media Days.
0: Yeah, they're really going through these coaches guys that I've never met in person or been on the phone with. I know Kenny Dillingham, know Dave Aranda, I know Kalani Sitake. I know Scott Frost, had a great conversation with him. Second time to meet Dion, he was, like I said yesterday, he was really the only true coach that was always in a hurry to keep walking and to shake your hand and not slow down and stop to engage in too deep of a conversation. Willie Fritz, great guy. Eric Morris, obviously. Joey McGuire. Rich Rodriguez, known him forever. Sonny Dykes, known him forever. Known Colin Klein for a long time. Know Lance Leipold from Kansas. Brent Brennan, know him a little bit. The guy, Scott Satterfield from Cincinnati, did not get a chance to say hello to him. I never met him. Jimmy Rogers, I met him yesterday. But that was the first time. And Morgan Scally, I shook hands with him yesterday, did not get chance to visit with him at Utah. So, you know, a lot of these guys you've known for a long time. And like Mark said, hey, and here's the deal, Jay Mo, these guys are all on vacation. This is vacation time for them. So probably half of these guys, they were on vacation somewhere, and they had to come back, and they're going back to finish up their vacation, because it'll get here, it'll get upon them really soon. Most people, most coaches will start back about the third week of July, and there'll be some coaches that'll bring you in before that, so they're somewhere, wherever they may be, but they're somewhere trying to enjoy some time. And heard Montana, Florida's, Cabo's, Canada's. They're out enjoying it right now.
1: We got a final in Wimbledon on the women's side. It's Nuskova and Mukova.
0: That's Mahova. Awesome.
1: And Nuskova is 11-1 on grass this year. Kevin Durant was the only person to have a better record on grass than that. So it should be a great final.
9: Can I ask you guys one more media day question? I probably have a lot more media day questions, but one more for right this second.
1: Yeah.
9: One coach you guys talked to that was really good, Willie Fritz. You missed Willie Fritz talking to him, you can find it on our YouTube page. There's clips of it posted on all our social media stuff, The Sports Animal. Willie Fritz said something. I think the most interesting thing that any comment from any coach I heard was from him when he said that if he works an 18-hour day anymore in college football, 16 of those hours are going to be spent out fundraising, raising money, talking to boosters, just so he can do the thing he loves for 2 hours, which is coach football. What did you think about that comment in the landscape of college football today?
1: I do not like that. I think the older you get as a coach, the more set in your ways that you become. But I feel that a lot of these guys, there's several that are out ahead of the curve. like Jay Wright, okay, I mean, I'm on top of the world in college basketball, but I'm done with this because it's not going forward going to change back into what I knew it as. And so Willie Fritz is a really good coach. He still is today. I think that a lot of people believe Houston can compete for the top of the Big 12. But sometimes if things isn't going your way, you better trick your brain into thinking that you love this job and you love that new part of it because it's something that you have to do. And that was an embellishment, by the way.
9: I'm sure.
0: It was, but that has changed tremendously. They've never had to do that like they have to do it nowadays as a coach. You don't have to work near as hard. You didn't have to work near as hard as you have to do it nowadays.
1: You know what, though? A lot of people in real life, and it's bad to compare coaching a college football team to real life in some sense, but there are parts of the job that you don't like doing, and there's parts of the job that you really like doing. You know, I mean, so that's Everybody has to deal with that, and now it's just part of it. The good news for coaches is that they're compensated more than they ever have been before. So, you know, you're going to have a chance to earn a lot of money, but if you want to win, you better get involved with the recruiting and the fundraising and all of that stuff, even if you don't like it.
0: And that's why they're doing it more nowadays than they've ever had. Because They used to have people go out and do that stuff.
1: Yeah.
0: And, you as a head coach, you would make, in the summertime, you'd go to three or four places. You know, you'd go to three or four luncheons or dinners or social hours to somewhere. But nowadays, I mean, these other schools, places like Houston, these smaller places, they have to do it a lot more.
1: I think one of the most important things about being a head coach that we don't ever talk about is just delegation. You're going to have the ability to hire a huge staff and have guys do. It's like what Sonny told us yesterday. Josh Hoover came into my office and said he's leaving. So I walked out of the office and said, we need a quarterback. And the guy said, okay, here's what we do. I mean, I think that's how you have to look at the portal, is you have to be ready for any and all circumstances. You have to know where everybody is, the players that might be transferring. It takes a massive organizational flowchart to try to deal with the new era of college football.
0: Exactly. But when you're talking somebody to give you hundreds of thousands of millions of dollars, they don't want to talk to an assistant coach. They want to talk to the head coach.
1: Yeah.
0: And the head coach better come with a hell of a pitch. So that's the guy that's got to go out and do it. I mean, That's his responsibility. Hey, he's making a lot of money. You need to go do it.
1: Athletic director, football GM, all those type of people can share the burden of that too. So.
0: Yeah, I don't know about GM. I don't know. Yeah, what? I don't agree with that with the GM. What? I mean.
1: Depends on what his people skills are. I mean. He's just somebody that can get out there and get, you know, be in touch with that. Let's take a phone call. You want to talk to True Sooner here before we take a break? What's up, True Sooner?
2: What's going on, guys?
1: Hello.
2: Hey, Mark. I'm not too sympathetic to your heat problem you got there. I got to be honest with you. You sound like you haven't lived in Oklahoma in July before. I mean, that's what it is every year. You know, it's the worst time of the year for sure.
1: I wasn't complaining about the heat. I just said that El Nino, we might have a super El Nino, which I read about earlier today. I'm just giving you facts.
0: He's got his shirt off right now.
1: Yeah, I'm fine.
0: Cool off.
1: I don't need any help with the heat. I'm good.
2: Hey, guys, you know, it's hype season. The hype train has begun for Texas again. And I was looking at some stats and stuff, and I know, you know, I'm jaded, obviously jaded on this thing, but I'm looking at their stats. They've won one national title in half a century. And every year we get this hype train. They're going to be a top two. They're going to be number one. They're going to be number three. They're going to win Heisman's. And they never do. And I just don't know. Is it because of the money down there? Is it because, I mean, cause either they aren't producing talent or it's just a hype train. I mean, I was looking at the stats. They're not a whole lot different than Texas A&M. I mean, if you look at national titles, OU's got seven. They're closer to Texas A&M. They got four, and A&M's got three. I mean, conference titles, they've got almost twice as many as Texas does. OU does. OU has almost twice as many. So what, in all seriousness, why every year do these people that vote for them not go, okay, this is the last year until I see something happen with them. This is the last year that I'm gonna vote for them in the top three or four in the country.
1: If you were ranking the SEC right now, where would you have Texas?
0: Man,
2: I would have them probably right, maybe one ahead of OU, maybe like four or five, probably maybe.
1: Well, so give me the four or five you're going to put ahead of them.
2: I do Georgia, Alabama, maybe Ole Miss.
1: Texas has Arch Manning, who even Kale, who's been spot on, I think, about Arch Manning, has said he has become a better quarterback, much better than when the expectations were very high on him, you know, starting or playing 2 years ago as to now. They got the top wide receiver in the portal in Cam Coleman. They've got a very good offensive line. They've got some studs on defense. They've got a top 10 pick in Colin Simmons. I'm not picking Texas to win the national championship every year, but I think they deserve to be in the top two of the preseason rankings in the SEC.
2: I'm talking about the country. I've looked at most of the Athlons and Street and Smiths, and they're all in the top. They're in the top two or three. I mean, of all,
1: right?
2: You know, and when the AP poll comes out, they're going to be in the top two. You know, there. And I'm just like, man, it's like they, you. If it was Alabama, I get it. I get it, but Texas has won one national title since 1970, whatever, 75.
0: They make really good Kool-Aid down there.
2: You guys have a good one.
0: And my man, you look for that stuff, you search for that stuff, you can find enough of it, but they mix some really good Kool-Aid down there.
1: Yeah, I always worry about what parts of the internet the True Sooner is going to see some of these things.
0: Yeah.
1: I mean, I don't know. I think Texas is pretty properly rated. They dropped a tough game last year to Ohio State. I don't think that one was as close as the final score.
0: There's not a preseason ranking out yet, right?
1: It depends on if what magazine you bought. You could be one. Yeah.
0: There is?
1: Yes. I mean, I've got a Lindy's at home. Phil Steele might go look for today.
9: I got a Phil Steele one right here for you.
1: Very nice. Where is Texas in Phil Steele's?
9: Texas is number five, top five in Phil Steele, behind Ohio State at four, Georgia at three, Oregon at two, and number one, Notre Dame.
1: I don't know. I mean, five doesn't seem like it's too far out of line for me. For them?
9: OU at seven in that one. One in between them and Texas is Indiana, the reigning national champs.
1: Yeah, to me it looks like Texas is going to be pretty good this year. All right, we are here at Five Iron Golf. We're going to tell you a lot more about that as we go along. The new one in Norman, a lot of big Thursday events going on, and they're giving away a six-month membership today. We haven't had anybody that I've seen come in to participate in the hole-in-one contest, so get in here and get it done. We're in Legacy Park right next to Red Rock here in Norman. Got a lot more coming up. Stay tuned to the middle of the day show right after this.
3: 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The ratings came out for the U.S.-Belgium game from the other night. They were huge. 30 million or so watched on Fox, another 12 million on Telemundo. It'll be interesting to see how many tune in for these last eight games, if you include the third-place game, the U.S. is out. But the games have been so great. The stars keep coming through. We'll see what Kylian Mbappe does today in Foxborough. He leads France into the first of the quarterfinal games. It's against Morocco. Spain and Belgium play tomorrow in Los Angeles. Doubleheader Saturday. England and Norway. Plenty of star power in that one with Harry Kane and Erling Haaland. 13 World Cup goals between them. And then Lionel Messi for Argentina, potentially his last World Cup game against Switzerland. John Stanshauer, Westwood One Sports.
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6: Brett, my buddy was over here watching the game last Sunday, and I watched him hold his phone about 6 inches from his face, trying to check his fantasy lineup. Then the score graphic comes up on the TV, and he's squinting at it like it's written in Greek.
7: Oh, I see where this is going. He blamed the TV, right?
6: He blamed the TV. He blamed the lighting. He blamed his phone.
7: Well, he didn't blame the actual problem. That was me 2 years ago. I remember vividly. I put up with it way longer than I should have, and then I finally went and saw Dr. Bilardo at Advanced Laser and Cataract Center.
6: And now?
7: Now I watch the game like a normal person. 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
10: I don't know what bumper music this is. Hello, fellas.
9: It's All Over Now by the Grateful Dead.
10: How are you doing?
11: Yeah.
10: Got a couple scratch golfers in the house.
11: Yeah, J-Mo, we got Matt and Coach Bob Stoops just rolled in out here. A couple of scratch golfers.
10: Bob's deadly from about a 120, so he needs to go sign up for that six-month membership. We'll blindfold you. We'll get it going. All right, 460-9957 is the... the Johnny's Charcoal Broiler text line. You can also give us a call on the Lucky Star studio line. I was this close to putting True Sooner on hold when he started talking about how I was bitching about the heat. I mean, did you hear me bitching about the heat?
11: No.
10: Okay, thank you. I wasn't bitching about it. Just informing people of the weather circumstances and phenomenon that has been happening around here and could continue to happen.
11: It's that time of the year. Right.

0: We've been through the rain, been mm-hmm. through May and yeah. June and
1: well, just went through one of the worst storms here we've had in a decade.
0: Wow, you know what? Norman got it.
1: Bad. Norman really, hardly ever gets it.
0: I know it. They got it really bad. And the more I drive down through here the last two, three, 4 days, which the last couple of days I was gone, but where we live, you live in kind of north. Are you
1: South.
0: Norman?
1: Yeah.
0: You're Norman?
1: Mm-hmm.
0: Obviously, I live in Moore, just a few miles just north of you, and we didn't really get any of it. But, man, you get in the car and come a mile or two south and start getting in Norman, I mean, it's
1: it got worse and worse.
0: One of the worst that I've seen.
1: Yeah, I mean, there were huge trees that had been around for a long, long time that were just taken out of the ground. That was nuts for straight winds. Not something that you normally see. Tell me a little bit about your conversation with the new head coach at Iowa State, because I think most people, that's an interesting job. Matt Campbell is a very good coach. He did a great job there to keep them relevant and competitive.
0: Yeah, he did.
1: Playing in a couple of Big 12 championship games. I don't know that it's just guaranteed that Iowa State is going to continue to have success in football, but it seems like this is an up-and-coming coach that they've hired who was at Washington State last year for just one season that had been at South Dakota State.
0: Yeah. So I think he told me he was at South Dakota State. He played linebacker there from 2005 to 2009 and started to be a GA in 2010. Went to Florida Atlantic for one season and then came back, and he was coaching there since 2013 all the way up through the 2024 season. So he spent almost 10 years, went to Washington State for one, and we kind of ran into each other and bumped into each other, and I thought that's who it was, but I wasn't sure, and I don't think he really knew who I was either, but there was nobody around us, and so it was just like these, you know, two boats going right at each other.
1: Yeah.
0: And it was just a matter of time, so we stopped, and he introduced and I introduced, and so then we kind of figured out who each other were, and talked for about 10 or 15 minutes. Quiet guy. Really, really excited to be at Iowa State. You know, he had a great run at South Dakota State. Didn't really anticipate ever leaving South Dakota State because it's a great program. He said it's an awesome place to raise a family. And he goes, I just never thought about ever leaving there. And you know, he said, I've always kind of been one of those guys that I believe that, you know, that the grass isn't always greener on the other side. And sometimes, you know, as long as your family's happy and you're in a good place and you enjoy, you know, when you wake up and where you go to work at, the people that you're around, I mean, what else is out there? But he felt like that Iowa State is a place that is has been built over the years kind of like that. And I would think from what, you know, what I'm to understand and the community up there, that they've kind of headed in that right direction. So Iowa State's going to be a revamped program. They lost a lot of players. A lot of those guys went to Penn State. I don't know, 15 or 20 of them went to Penn State, and that's what it is. It is what it is. You know, I heard yesterday I was driving home and Al was saying how much he can't, you know, he's not a fan of Matt Campbell anymore. And
1: why?
0: He said because he took all the players. And Traber said, well, Eric Morris took the about 15 or what? How many told us? 18.
1: It's more than 15. Yeah.
0: Yeah. He said, well, what about him? He said, and then Al said, well, hell, they got on Lincoln when he took three players. You know, so they still do to this day, but that's college football.
1: Whose guys are going to have more success?
0: It's going to happen.
1: Do you think that the North Texas guys at Oklahoma State or the Iowa State guys at Penn State?
0: Man, I would venture to go and say North Texas at Oklahoma State.
1: I think so too. I think the North Texas guys are a little bit better players than what left Iowa State to go to Penn State.
0: Yeah, yeah. Well, yes. I think it's probably a little bit closer competition, maybe.
1: Well, one, it's not a whole bunch of a disruption of family or anything like that. I mean, if you can get to a game in Denton, for the most part, you can get to a game in Stillwater with pretty relative ease. I mean, even like talking with Ethan Wasilowski, you know.
0: Yeah.
1: Got a brother at OU.
0: Yeah.
1: So, and that's why I asked Morris that question yesterday, is that it does help, I think, to go to a place if you're really kind of in. I mean, he coached a year at Incarnate Word, and he's from that area, so he's got good recruiting ties where he already knows people in the Dallas-Fort Worth area. Mm-hmm. He's going to be recruiting maybe a little bit different type of kid, but he still has the relationships with the coaches, who I think when you're recruiting their school more so than just recruiting one player.
0: That's exactly right. You got to go to those schools. That's the most important thing. They don't want to see you just show up once every 5 years because they all of a sudden they have a player. So,
1: yeah.
0: Anyways, I like Jimmy. He kind of a, you know, yesterday very calm, quiet.
1: Was he suited up?
0: He was suited up.
1: He looks like a guy that's not going to wear a suit that often.
0: I mean, it was a.
1: By the way, I subscribe to that.
0: You know, just kind of a he. He wasn't flashy. Didn't have any of that in him at all, which I don't think many of those guys, they walk around like that. The players do, though. The players, they all get tatted up and suited up really good, so, and always have the bling on. But he seemed kind of a quiet guy and awfully excited, but, you know, for the most first part, really, to ever be. Obviously, he did it at Washington State, and I'm sure the Pac-12 media day wasn't very big, you know.
1: Well, there wasn't one last year.
0: Yeah, so anyways, this was really his true first one. And then Morgan walked out, you know, the head coach from Morgan Scalley, the head coach from Utah. And it's not like he's been a head coach either. This is his first go-around. So he was he had a bigger smile on his face. He was kind of bopping around. I mean, I think he was like a little kid at Christmas, it seemed like to me.
1: Let's go to the phones. Let's talk to Jansen.
2: Hey, I have a question for Kale on recruiting. So when you're going from, and you develop, you know, your recruiting strategy or whatever that you do when you're at any school, but when you're going from, let's say, the Incarnate Word, and then you go to Washington State, and then you go to North Texas, then Oklahoma State, let's just say that. Do you change your philosophy and how you recruit players, or do you keep it the same and go after those same types of kids, or do you go after the higher profile with that same strategy? And I just want to get your opinion on that off the air, man. Thank you.
0: Well, I think that there's that's a really good question. Obviously, at Incarnate Word, you know, when you're going into the you're going into certain schools that produce a lot of players. That head coach there at that high school will know what list to give you. I mean, he does. I mean, there's some of them that's okay. Here, this is your list. I'm giving the guy that came in here from Texas the same list I'm giving the guy that came from Oklahoma. If you're from Incarnate Word, it's just you should just, you know, it's kind of a waste of their time, and they appreciate that. But now, as a coach, you still want to recruit the same guys regardless of the talent level. I mean, you got to, you know, you want to go out and recruit the, you know, the best kids that you can find that are off the field and the kids that work the hardest and the most talented. So. You know, there's some you can get involved with and some you can't get involved with. I've always was fortunate that most of my career was at OU, so I walked in with a OU patch on and had an opportunity to talk to most people. When I was at UAB and I started out down there, I still recruited like that just because I was 23 years old, you know, and I believed I was cocky and I threw it out there to see if I could, you know, get a bite on it. And back then we could take non-qualifiers, though, Mark. We could take which was called Prop 48. So, I mean, we signed.
1: There are no more non-qualifiers. If you qualify to get into school and play, then you're in. You're good.
0: Down there in Birmingham, I mean, we were signing guys that would have been to Alabama, Georgia, Tennessee, you know, because they didn't have grades. So we were doing a pretty good job.
1: All right, we're going to take a quick time out here at Five Iron Golf. Big things going on Thursday. Today only deals. There's a hole-in-one contest until 9 o'clock. Sam will announce the winner tonight after his show, and he's going to be here also. So free entry, three attempts, and the winner is going to get a six-month membership. Thursday night throwdown is going to go on every Thursday at 6, $30 per person to enter, and the winner gets the pot. They're selling hole sponsorships for it, so that can increase the winnings that you have, and you can participate in either location in Yukon or Norman, and all Monday through Friday, 3 o'clock to 6 o'clock happy hour specials, half-price pizzas, which is one of my favorite things on the menu here, Other select appetizers, $3 PBR and Busch Light, $4 domestic, $5 craft, $6 seltzers. Great places, the new Five Iron Golf here in Norman, 1806 24th Avenue, right across from Red Rock. When we come back, we're going to hear the talk we had yesterday with Sonny Dykes from Big 12 Media Day in Frisco. So keep it locked in to the Middle of the Day show on the Sports Animal.
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0: Sonny Dykes, the head coach at TCU. First of all, the entire state of Oklahoma would like to give you a high five for beating Lincoln Riley in the bowl game.
1: Yeah, thanks. We're happy to do it. Yeah, anytime we can help the great state of Oklahoma out, let me know.
0: Nine wins, back-to-back years for you guys. I mean, and that comes off of a little bit of a down year rebuilding after the national championship game. So are you guys headed up?
1: Yeah,
0: here?
1: Yeah. I mean, I think, look, we're kind of at that point where, you know, I think everybody, it's hard to win nine football games in college football in this day and age, especially in the Big 12, just the parity of the league. And especially, you know, we usually play a pretty tough, you know, out-of-league schedule. But I think everybody wants more than nine. I know we want more than nine. We felt like we were capable of more than nine. And so, you know, we made some changes in our program to hopefully get us more. And I think that's kind of where we're at. You know, it's funny the way this stuff works. If you had to do all over again, you'd love to win five games, nine games, 13 games. Yeah. That would make the progress a lot better. But, you know, we won 13 year one and played for a national championship. And so, that changes expectations, which is fine. I mean, that's what you want. You want to have high expectations for your program, and we do. You know, we just continue to get better.
2: Sonny, if you have one thing you can pinpoint all the years being a head coach, what's the different? What's the reason to win and lose games?
1: Well, you know what's interesting?
2: I know there's several.
1: You know what? College football has changed. You know, 3 or 4 years ago, you had to go score, you know, 45 points to win or whatever it was, and you know, possessions are down because some of the timing rules. People are huddling more because of the quarterback communication. Mm-hmm. You know, so it's a different game. It's a much slower paced game, many fewer possessions than we've had in the past. And so it's changed, you know, and now it's more like the pro game. And the key to the pro game is screw up less than your opponent. I mean, really.
2: Yeah.
1: And so that's kind of become the deal is, you got to minimize mistakes, and you have to not beat yourself and give yourself an opportunity to hang around and make plays. And that's the thing for us the last 2 years. You know, I feel like 14 as a head coach, we won the games we were supposed to win for the most part. And then the last 2 years, we've had a couple of years where, you know, we lost some games we probably shouldn't have. And we did that because we screwed up. You know, we had penalties in critical situations. We had turnovers. And we've got to eliminate those things.
2: Well, you've got a new offense coordinator this year. Obviously, you had Kendall Briles, spread offense tempo, which can be really good at times. And in sometimes situations, you could create more opportunities for turnovers. You went out and got the offense coordinator from UConn, Coach Samus.
1: Yeah,
2: is that correct?
1: Yeah.
2: How's the offense going to be different compared to what Kendall was?
1: Much more of a pro offense. So,
2: a little bit slower, maybe.
1: A little bit slower. So we're going to run the football. I mean, I think that's the biggest thing is like you said, you know, we have turned the ball over a lot the last couple of years. We did not make it easy on our quarterback sometimes. We got ourselves, because of our inability to run the ball consistently, we got ourselves in too many second long and particularly third and long situations, which in this league and in college football in today's world, man, you can't be in too many of those because you're going to see some wild looks and your quarterback's going to be confused. And it's going to create opportunities to throw the ball to the other team or to give up sacks and all those type of things. And so we've got to do a better job of staying ahead and being productive on first and second down than we have. And, again, the key to that is being able to run the football. And Gordy comes from, a wide zone way of thinking. That's kind of what he believes in is running the wide zone. It's a little bit of the old kind of Mike Shanahan offense that they ran at the Washington Redskins in Denver. In Denver. And, you know, you look at all those coaches off those staffs, you know, Sean McVay and the coach at Seattle. And you look at the, Kyle Shanahan. Mm-hmm. You look at all those coaches and they kind of came from that background. And so I think our offense will look a lot like those, like the Chicago Bears, like L.A., like Rams, like like San Francisco, and it's going to be a little bit more of an emphasis on the run game, a little more under center, a little bit more variance in personnel. So, you know, we'll play in a little bit more 12 and 13 personnel, but we'll also play in a lot of five wide. And so changing personnel a lot, and what you hope that you can do is run the ball efficiently enough, get in these big sets, be efficient running the football. All of a sudden people have to crowd the box. Now you throw a play action, you throw the ball down the field, you generate big plays. And again, it minimizes your risk and your potential to turn the ball over.
0: Is that, so, is that more tight ends on the field?
1: It does. Yeah, it can. Yeah. It can for sure. Mm-hmm. And so, yeah, we'll be able to, and that's a position strength for us on our team. We've got four tight ends that we feel really good about, guys that can play, and there's not much drop off, and they're very different in what their skill set is. But that's going to be good. And then, like I said, the good thing is we also can get into five wide. I mean, this is the deepest team that we've had on both offensively and defensively, and our ability to be able to change personnel and do things. You know, we, you go back and you look at our 22 team, you know, that made that run at the national championship. I mean, literally we had two corners that year on the whole, I mean, on our team. Mm-hmm. And thank goodness both of those stayed healthy.
2: Yeah.
1: And we didn't get anybody hurt, you know? And so it's, we're deeper now than we have been. We don't have those gaps in depth maybe that we've had in the past. And so, it's going to create a lot of opportunities for guys. It's also going to create a lot of competition. And so I think that always makes you better.
2: Talk a little bit about your quarterback. You went out and got a young man, Jaden Craig, from Harvard, who might not have been one of those top-tier guys where you got to spend a lot of money
1: Exactly.
2: But he's knocking on the door, potentially could have been one of those guys. He's right there.
1: Yeah.
2: Talk a little bit about his style and what he is, what he brings.
1: Yeah, it's funny. You know, in today's college football world, we're going to sit here and talk about value. You know, he was a good value. And what I mean by that is, you know, he's 6'3", he's 230 pounds. Had he played at a Division I school, I don't have any doubt that he would have been one of the top guys in the portal, if not the top guy. Would have been probably a late fourth, early fifth round draft pick last year. So you're talking about a guy that NFL scouts love. They love his size, they love his strength, they love his intelligence, they love the fact that he takes care of the ball. They like his ability to be able to get the ball down the field. You know, all the stuff on paper is really good. And, you know, he's got an economics degree from Harvard.
2: Yeah.
1: You know, me and you don't.
2: No.
1: And so, you know, I mean, he's just different that way. He's a really smart kid, but he's incredibly process-driven. He's got amazing self-awareness. He understands what he's good at and what he's not good at. And, you know, when you know how it is, young people sometimes don't understand that.
2: Mm-hmm.
1: And so, anyway, he's got the makings of being a really, really good player. And we'll see. You know, I think the only concern I have is he hasn't played on the big stage like this.
2: Right.
1: You know, in week one in Dublin, Ireland against North Carolina, Bill Belichick coached defense. And, you know, the only college football game on at that time slot. And, you know, it'll be a lot of pressure on him. But he's the kind of kid I think will handle it well.
0: Your track record, I mean, speaks for itself with quarterbacks. You've done a great job of developing throughout your career. So is that your call on finding him and looking throughout the entire landscape of Harvard and Division
2: I? Was he close to him?
1: It was interesting. So what we had done is you know, our quarterback had more eligibility. And so we didn't really anticipate having to go in the
0: right
1: portal, you know, and I think it took us a little by surprise. But the good thing was our personnel people, you know, had prepared for that. And so, you know, literally, Josh told me he was leaving. I walked down to our player personnel guy. I said, hey, we're going to look for a quarterback. He goes, let's look at these three guys right here. And, I mean, he was ready. So we sat and looked at him. He was the first guy we looked at and watched the tape. And I thought, you know what? I like what this guy can do. I like his size. He can run a little bit. He throws the ball really well on the run, all the stuff. And then you get on the phone with him. And then you go, oh, wow, we got to get this
2: impressed
1: guy here. Yeah, yeah. We got to get this guy here as quickly as we can. And then you meet him in person and you go, okay, let's figure out how to make this work. And so the good thing was, you know, the offensive coordinator, Gordy, is from, you know, that New Jersey area up there. Jaden's from that same area. They kind of knew each other, knew of each other. And so once Gordy got on the phone with him, he felt the same way. And as those guys talked more and more and more, as I talked to Gordy and as I talked to Jaden, you could just see it coming together. You know, they were both like, hey, I'd love talking to your offensive coordinator. He's a really impressive guy, really smart. Coordinator would say the same thing about Jaden. And so it fell into place. It happened fast.
2: Yeah.
1: That's the thing about it is,
0: it has to, right?
1: You better. Yeah, better. And especially with the amount of money that we could spend. I mean, we're not going to be able to go out and spend $45 million on a roster like people are. And we're going to spend half of that.
2: Yeah.
1: And so, you know, We needed to find something quick and, as I said earlier, get a good value, and I think we hit a run.
0: Has anybody explained the Big 12 schedule matrix to you, or they just tell you, hey, you guys are going to play Baylor every year,
1: man,
0: and then you just get what you get?
1: Because
0: your schedule looks to me in the conference.
1: Yeah, it does. Yeah, I mean, that happens sometimes. You got a 16-team league, you're going to catch a bad a bad year, and sometimes you're going to catch a good year. You know, it's weird. I mean, it's like you look at Oklahoma State. So I've been at TCU now. This is going on year five, okay? We've played Oklahoma State one time. We've played them twice, both at our place, in 5 years. We're not going there this year. We're playing this year. So you just look at it, and you're like, okay, in what universe does any of that make sense?
0: They released a schedule through the 2027 season. Like when the SEC did it, it had, okay, you're coming in, you're going to see this school, you're going to see all these schools over this two-year period at a certain time, but I can't find anywhere where the Big 12 schedule matrix makes any sense other than it's just a random draw, and then they'll do it.
1: Yeah, and I'm sure there's something behind it and something to it. I just don't know what it is.
0: Okay. I'm on the same boat.
1: I can't imagine what it is. Because like I said, it's a really, really, really strange deal. So, but it is what it is.
2: It is what it is. Yeah. Well, appreciate you coming by. Enjoy us. Are you going vacation another week or two? You're
1: going to go to Montana.
2: Where at?
1: Whitefish.
2: Good for you.
1: Whitefish, Montana for a little bit of time. Get away. So get out of the heat.
0: Kale fell in love with Yellowstone.
2: Have you been to Yellowstone?
1: I have never.
2: Oh, my gosh.
1: I've heard it's awesome.
2: Got to go.
1: Yeah, I got to go.
2: If you ever go, let me know. I can tell you where.
1: Give me all the spots. Appreciate you guys.
0: Thanks, Donnie.
1: Y'all appreciate be good, man. Thanks.
2: All right. Appreciate it, brother.
1: Okay.
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0: Welcome back. It is the Middle of the Day Show here today at Five Iron Golf, the brand new Five Iron Golf in Norman. Also have Five Iron Golf in Yukon, but we are right across the street from Red Rock, 1864th Avenue Northwest. The resident pro, Caitlin Milligan-Braley, is here joining us. Yeah. Caitlin, how are you doing?
13: Good. Thanks for having me.
0: Did you coach me up a little bit there on I just made it 47 feet to the pin on the 5th, where the LPGA is being held this week in France. So, Kel, you know, you're good with the irons, right?
2: What number of shot was that?
0: What was my first shot?
13: One. First
0: shot.
2: Oh, that was your first?
0: The first shot. The second two were, they were wayward.
2: I just saw a brief, you kind of look a little bit like John Rahm. You kind of had the two-thirds back. I mean, you're taking it, you're not going to full turn.
13: It's okay, it's compact.
2: Yeah.
0: Not in the last 20 years I have it.
2: The older you get, Caitlin, the shorter the backswing is, so.
0: So, Caitlin, you were at UConn for a while, you're going to be here in Norman, you're from Norman. Tell us what you think of the new place.
13: I love the new place. I think the setup for this one's way better, especially for like events and just building community. A lot more open, you can kind of see every bay, so I'm really excited to kind of get things rolling here.
0: You come in and you sign up and get a membership, and you're going to get a free lesson with you?
13: Yeah, you get a free swing evaluation. You can kind of go over where you are, where you want to be, and kind of what it'll take to get there. It's a pretty good deal with the membership.
0: How's it look right now? What is your evaluation of that?
13: So I thought it looked great.
2: Oh, my gosh. Come on.
13: I'm dead serious.
0: Thank you, Caitlin.
13: You got through it very nicely.
0: You're very kind. I appreciate that. Tell us what playing on the simulator, I mean, what can it do for the average golfer? How much can it improve their game?
13: I think just building a awareness, kind of impact location, stuff like that. A lot of golfers, when you're outside, it's really hard to tell, like, kind of where you're hitting it on the face, what your swing looks like. So just being able to kind of learn and build with all the technology that we have is a really huge deal.
2: Detail, stance.
13: All of it.
2: Ball placement. I mean, just absolutely. All the little bitty things. It's amazing. Like, I've never been – I self-taught myself, played a bunch, but never had anybody teach me anything. So I'm sure – that I have many issues when it comes to swinging a golf club, you know, and probably been better if I would have just, you know, got lessons from somebody or been evaluated and just helped me with all the small details.
13: And that's exactly what golf is. It is all about, like, the fundamentals, and, like, the more you can keep those things the same over time, the better off you're going to be.
14: Tell us about the competition that you've got going on Thursday night. And, again, this is a perfect time of the year. People think of, yeah, well, it's the middle of the summer, so I'm going to be outside playing golf. Well, not when it's raining necessarily or 115 degrees. You can come in here and play early in the morning and get to work and play very quickly because of the simulator. So Thursday night is a great evening where you can come in and get some competition set up and play for some money.
13: That's right. We have the Thursday night throwdowns on Thursday. It was previously called the two-man tussle, but it's no commitment. It's basically like a league night. You come in, it's $30 per person, and the winner gets to take home the pot. Two-man teams, mainly scrambles. We might switch it up later in the year and kind of do some alternate shots, stuff like that, just to kind of keep it fun and different. But it's the main idea behind it is to kind of build the community in here and let people meet each other and make, you know, friends and stuff like that. So it worked really well in UConn, and we're going to start it here and combine them. So now the people here will be competing against the people in UConn. So it's going to be
2: really good.
13: It's going to
2: be big. That. Yeah. I like that.
14: What's your favorite food item on the menu?
13: Ooh, I mean, I'm a sucker for the hot honey pizza, pepperoni pizza.
14: Yeah.
13: It's so good.
2: I've had that. It's really good.
14: It's incredible. And 3 to 6 Monday through Friday, you can get it half price. So that's a great thing to come in here and try it, because it's not just like it's a really, really good pizza. So I enjoyed it very much.
13: Good.
14: Yeah. Fantastic. All right. Well, we'll see how close Kale can get to the pin.
13: There we go.
14: Here, if he can get inside me, 47 feet, should be able to do that. Thanks, Caitlin. We'll look forward to seeing you around here and being up here all the time. So
13: yeah,
14: we appreciate it.
13: Thank you guys for having me.
14: Have you ever introduced Coach Stoops before?
13: I'm sorry.
14: Have you ever introduced Coach Stoops before?
13: No, I have not.
14: Today's your chance.
13: There we go.
14: Okay, so she's warmed it up for Coach to come over. Thanks, Caitlin. We appreciate it.
13: Thank you.
14: It's Caitlin Milligan-Braley here at Five Iron Golf. We've got enough stuff lit up there. So, Bob, how are you doing?
15: I'm great. Caitlin did an awesome job.
14: She did.
15: And she's right. This is an awesome place. Really cool.
2: Have you been to the one? You probably haven't been to the one in UConn.
15: No.
2: This is your first time at Five Iron Golf, isn't it?
15: I only went to UConn to recruit.
2: Other
15: than that, I don't know about UConn. No, this is really fantastic. Nine bays, and I was just thinking it's 100 degrees. I don't want to go out and golf.
14: Yeah.
15: Come in here, it's perfect.
14: What'd you have for lunch?
15: Chicken Caesar wrap. It was incredible.
14: It was good.
15: Yeah, really good. So, yeah, you guys have fun at Big 12 Media Day?
14: Did you miss it?
15: No.
14: We had a good time.
15: That always signaled the season's right around the corner.
14: Yeah. Right.
15: I had to leave vacation a few times to come back for it.
2: That's right. That was kind of the response from those guys. You know, they were all – half of them were already on vacation, had to come back for a day. But you know it's right around the corner.
15: Oh, that's why it wasn't that fun, you know. But I heard you yesterday talking to our man Rich Rodriguez.
2: Yep.
15: Love Jack. We call him nicknamed Jack.
2: Chap.
15: But he sounded good. He had in good shape. I love it.
2: He looks
15: Mike
2: good.
15: Mike Hawkins sounds like he's going to be the guy for him, I hope.
2: I think so. I think so.
15: I don't
2: so,
15: know the
2: so.
15: Other guys, but
2: yeah,
15: I
2: no,
15: love
2: I,
15: Mike.
2: I think it'll be him. You know, Rich is home. That's where he grew up. So, you know, I think that even makes it even better for him, you know.
15: Oh,
2: so.
15: Gosh, he's one of them for sure, and love it. No, he fits in perfect, like you said, and he's from there.
2: Yeah.
15: Couldn't be better. I love it that Mike would be anxious to watch Michael Hawkins, if it is him.
2: Yeah.
14: He's got a good situation there with Ren Baker, who's really risen pretty quickly through the AD ranks. And I think West Virginia – as a whole, they had that great run in baseball where they got to Omaha, kind of like OU. That'll be an interesting season. I just always think about them being in the Big 12, and now that you've got Arizona and Arizona State in the league, is just how much Yeah. I mean, Wren was telling us how passionate West Virginia fans are because there's no pro sports. I mean,
15: that's right.
14: It's just all that Mountaineer football is a big deal.
15: Anytime we were there, it was sold out. I know that. But a lot of times we were sold out. Didn't matter where we went most of the time. But I don't mean that. I mean, that's pretty much the case. But I bet they sell out other games. And
16: oh, yeah. Yeah.
15: And now, how was – I'm asking the questions. How about I'm being interviewed?
14: Yeah, that's fine.
15: How was Eric Morrison, the Oklahoma State guys?
16: Well, he was great, and I'm about to ask you a question about him. But, you know, all those young men that are down there, all the players are good. They're all sharp. They're all dressed up good. you know, most of those guys are guys that have been in the program who've probably done more media than most other players. So they're kind of on detail. But all four of those, when they got up and left, I told Mark, I was like, wow, these guys are, I mean, just clean-cut kids. I could call them kids. Young men, you know, answered and did a great job. Obviously, so did Eric. So, you know, again, I wanted to ask you, what are your thoughts about Eric Morris?
15: I think he's awesome.
16: Yeah.
15: I think I'm always of the opinion, and I'll be honest, through the years, ADs have called me and asked me, you know, when they got to hire someone, how is it bringing a guy up from a smaller conference? I said, winners are winners.
16: Yeah.
15: And, you know, proof's in the pudding with Indiana, too, with what Kirk. The guy knows how to win.
16: That's right.
15: And you get to this level, you're going to have better players. You're going to be able to recruit better players. And if you know how to win, you know how to win. And he does, and he's proven that. I was just ran into him a lot at the Pebble Beach. They have a coaches tournament. 30 head coaches bring get three other guys with them and have a foursome. And he was down there, and I was with Coach Spurrier. We had a team, and kept bumping into him.
16: Yeah,
15: and really think a lot of them. Wonderful guy to be around. Even invited me to go to practice. So you and I might have to go watch him and Mark Kale sometime.
16: Yeah, we can do that
15: here in the summer. But anyhow, I'm excited for him. As you know, though, I was always a big fan of Mike. That doesn't mean anything there. It's just something new now that it's happening, and I think he's going to do a good job. But it'll be interesting how all these North Texas guys transition to the Big 12. Is there much of a difference? That's got to be a big question mark for them.
16: That is a question mark. There's no doubt. I think the skilled players, my guess is the skilled players are probably able to adapt maybe a little bit quicker than the big guys.
15: Yeah.
16: You know, the O-linemen and D-linemen. There is going to be a bigger transition from North Texas to Big 12 when it comes to offensive line and defensive linemen in size of those guys.
14: I thought it was cool that, you know, their linebacker that transferred from North Texas, Ethan Wasloski, was up in Omaha rooting for his brother who got to pitch, you know, for OU, first start of the year for Citadel in that Georgia Tech regional, and he really was a big part of that run and even pitched in the final game.
15: Yeah.
14: So that those two guys are brothers. You could tell they're big kids that play every sport and are good. So
15: I'm a big proponent of play all sports when you're young.
16: Yeah.
15: Even through high school, as many as you can.
14: One of the things that Eric Morris said to us was that, you know, one of his biggest challenges was kind of mixing the roster, is that he didn't want North Texas guys to kind of gang up and then the Oklahoma State guys that stayed and the new guys to all be kind of a clique. So he said that that's one of the things that he's worked on the most to try to get ready for the season.
15: I'll bet. And you know, in the end, they're all good guys. It doesn't take but a week to all of a sudden you realize a guy from this school and that school, they're very compatible. They got the same interests. That usually, I would think, would happen fairly, I don't mean easily, but quickly. And if he's paying attention to it, it'll happen, you know.
14: I wanted to ask you this yesterday. Caleb Hawkins, does he necessarily look like a running back to you?
16: Gosh, it's been, he's built pretty good. Yeah,
14: he's tall, but he's kind of lanky. I mean, he doesn't look like a typical, you know, 5'10", muscled up guy.
16: Well,
14: but I think that is a little bit of people misperceive him is because he is that athletic.
16: Yeah,
14: and he's strong.
16: He's extremely athletic.
14: Yeah,
16: yeah. So Bob, you know, one of the top quarterbacks in the country, the preseason All Big 12 quarterback out of Arizona, Noah Fafita. Who's been there and he's been really, really good. He is pushing 5'9" and a half.
15: No way.
16: Yes, but he can sling it like crazy. I mean, he's a pocket guy. Now, he can move around, but he's a pocket guy. He can throw it.
15: How about that?
17: 70 touchdowns.
16: Yeah, and but who else, Mark? Who's the other quarterback that was
15: Hey, you know, people always said that about Kyler. Kyler's bigger than you think. I've been around Doug Flutie. He's bigger than you think.
16: Yeah.
15: You know what I mean? They're not 5'9".
16: The quarterback at Ole Miss, he's 5'10 tops.
15: Yeah.
16: I mean, tops.
15: Mike told me that. Yeah.
16: You know, it's amazing. You know, you grow up as a quarterback, you find ways to throw the ball. You find throwing lanes. You overcome that, you know.
15: That's right.
17: We were talking, though, for the most part, today your quarterback better be able to move.
15: Oh, yeah.
17: I mean, like, he has to move just whether – if just having a tall guy stand back there and throw it around all the time, there's not many people that do it that way.
15: No, that's, you get a Tom Brady, you get a Sam Bradford, it'll work. But Sam was much more athletic than everyone gave him credit for. He could get out of some jams too. But anyway, you're right. That's a big part of today's game, especially in college. And it's filtered to the NFL. They want guys that can get out of some jams, you know.
16: Obviously, you spent some time up at Omaha and the baseball.
15: So good, great.
16: Yeah, we had. I told you we had Skip Johnson and a few of the baseball players down at Choctaw Casino here a week or two ago, and to see how the OU contingent and Roger Denny, the athletic director, how he rallied to get coaches and former coaches and people up there. No other program did that up there.
15: Yeah.
16: No other school did that, right?
15: It wasn't hard. We were all, if we could get there, we were all ready to go. And I'd have been to the last two games other than I had a family reunion vacation. The whole Stoops clan went down to the Florida beach we have, and so – I couldn't go. I wasn't going to cancel my beach vacation.
17: You were part of the spirit, though, because I saw that you and Matt had a big
15: we
17: tray
15: had
17: of Jell-O shots.
15: Tray of Jell-O shots.
16: Yeah, I saw your brother put on Twitter, Dumb and Dumber.
15: Yeah, I had to talk to him about that. Like, come on. And I'd say Matt had more than I did, I would guess, if I was counting. How was is Tech the favorite? Even with the quarterback situation?
17: Yeah, I think there's a lot of animosity built up for Tech. There really is. I mean, and both yesterday when we talked to Sonny and we talked to Lance Leipold, they both said, well, we're trying to make our best effort without a $40 million roster. So everybody's kind of – they're referencing Tech.
15: Yeah.
17: They have a pretty good schedule. Their road games of the conference are at Cincinnati, at Oklahoma State, at Baylor, and there's one more. But they don't play BYU. They don't play Utah.
15: Yeah, interesting.
16: Yeah.
15: They're not a better guy than Joey McGuire, though, so I am happy for Joey.
16: Yeah,
15: he's a good man. We used to recruit down there at Cedar Hill forever, and he was always great to us.
17: I think that's a really good guy to point out for if you can coach, you can coach.
15: That's right.
17: Not every high school coach could coach at that level, but he's one that I think it doesn't matter where he coaches. He's got that it factor
16: to
17: be able to get it done.
16: They have seven players on the preseason All Big 12 team. That's more than anybody else. And I initially thought, Bob, that they're going to take a step down defensively after losing – you know, they're outside linebacker, one of the first picks, and the linebacker, the Butkus Award winner. But they've got five players on defense. They got two linebackers that are on the preseason All Big 12. They got two more defensive linemen on the preseason All Big 12, and they got a safety. He felt like that they were going to be better. Probably they may get more sacks at the linebacker position than they would. Than compared to last year where they got more their defensive line. Yeah. But, I mean, having five guys on that preseason All Big 12 team on first-team defense is pretty damn impressive.
15: Yeah, it was interesting, though, just how poor their playoff game was.
16: Yeah, well, because of the up front.
17: They couldn't block.
16: Yeah, there's a big difference in that offensive line for Texas Tech versus Oregon's defensive line.
15: Well, I'm just saying, even though moving forward, can they – you know, go past the Big 12 and
16: in my opinion, they have to get those type of players they're getting on the defensive line. they've got to get those guys on the offensive line.
15: I see. Yeah.
16: You've got to get some tackles and some guards. When you leave the Big 12 and start to go play the SEC and the Big 10, you better have them big dudes up front. Yeah. And they were good on the defensive line. They had the linebacker. They had the edge guys. But they didn't have dudes on their offensive line. They didn't have SEC players on the offensive line. They didn't have Big Ten players on their offensive line. And that's going to hold them back when they get into the playoffs.
15: Yeah.
16: You can have skill guys, but, again, you got to be able to run the ball and you got to be able to pass protect, you know.
15: Sure. No doubt.
17: I think BYU is probably
15: the favorite.
17: The second favorite. I mean, the team that would be most likely to challenge them, because they have a lot of people back and had a really good season last year after having to play a freshman quarterback.
15: Well, what's Tech's quarterback situation since they were counting on this guy coming from Cincinnati?
17: They have Will Hammond, who's a Texas high school quarterback and tore his ACL last year but played and played pretty effectively.
16: He'll probably be the guy.
17: And then they have one of the guys that was in the running for the Tulsa quarterback job. I think he started under Kevin a couple of games, Kirk Francis.
15: Okay.
17: And then was a backup last year with Lamb coming in there.
16: It won't be the same not having Brendan Sorsby out there. You'll notice the same, because the Will Hammond's kid is actually more of a athletic guy. He can run. He's a fast kid, and he can throw it. He can throw it okay, but not as good as Brendan Sorsby. So, again, in order for them to continue to stay up there, I mean, they can do it in the Big 12 and survive, but they have to get offensive linemen in the transfer portal.
17: Their first big game of the season, they move to Friday night, and it's going to be Houston coming out there. Tell us what you think of Willie Fritz.
15: I don't really have bumped into Willie a time or two. Can't say I've ever spent a lot of time around him. He's done a really good job everywhere he's been.
16: Yeah.
15: So, yeah, again, I think it goes back to if you can coach, you could coach. And some programs you have a more difficult, you don't have the resources maybe that others do, but guys make it work, and he has. And so, I think he does a really good job. Anytime I paid attention to him.
17: That'll be a good game. Hammond may not be back and 100% healthy. So.
16: Yeah.
17: Bob, thanks for stopping by.
15: All right, guys. Good to be with you.
17: Good to see you.
16: Appreciate it.
17: Appreciate it. We'll take a quick break. We'll come back. We'll tell you more about what's going on here at Five Iron Golf right after this. Stay tuned.
18: Westwood One Sports presents this World Soccer Update. When the World Cup began, people may well have known about Lionel Messi and Kylian Mbappe. Maybe not Norway's Erling Haaland, only 25 years old, but he was scoring at an amazing clip in the qualifying. He's kept it going throughout group play and Norway's two knockout round wins.
19: Let's be honest, to score 7 goals for Norway in the World Cup is quite special. So I don't have words. It's difficult to put words in what I'm feeling, what I'm doing, because it is unreal. And I need to pinch myself sometimes in the arm because it's big,
18: Haaland and Norway will take on England Saturday in Miami. In a couple of hours in Foxborough, France and Morocco start the quarterfinals. With this World Soccer Update, John Stashower, Westwood One Sports.
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10: Welcome back. Middle of the day show here on a Thursday. It's a thirsty Thursday. Happy hour kicking off at 3 o'clock here, which you'll have half-price pizzas, $4 domestics, $5 craft beer, $6 seltzers, $5 club specials and transfusions. And they tell me that the $3 PBR and Busch Lights are good anytime.
11: Oh.
10: Anytime.
11: I love some PBR. I like PBR.
10: I would have a PBR, but I think now, after having those Nebraska Busch Lights, I may go with the Busch Light. I think it's so summited the PBR in the rankings.
11: I think I told you.
10: You ever had a transfusion? You like grape stuff?
11: Drinking?
10: Yeah.
11: I've had transfusion, but not the...
10: Not the grape drink? It's really good.
11: Yeah, there you go.
10: They got one of those at Belmar in the frozen drink machine. Transfusion, Kale, you're missing out. It's a new way to go. So ask them about their big Thursday night event that they've got going on in here, the Thursday Throwdown. Every Thursday

0: 6 o'clock. 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You enter, and you can win a big pot. So they're coordinating that with UConn, and looking forward to having a lot of fun in here on Thursday nights. All right, interact with us on the text. 5-9-10, Johnny's Charcoal Broiler. You can also give us a call at 405-900-9957.
1: Anybody got any, is there anything on the text line or any questions regarding Big 12, anything before we kind of wrap that up? You know, any of the people watch the podcast and listen to any of the coaches' interviews?
0: Yeah,
1: or,
0: I'm getting a ton of compliments from people on there.
1: Yeah. I just wondered if anybody had any questions or anybody wants to call in and had anything to ask.
0: I do think that it is. I mean, I think the big story is, can anybody beat Tech this year? I mean, you're going to have a lot of motivation for teams to want to do it. I don't think that just in a couple of years of spending money that Tech has become unbeatable in college football, but I do think that they've got a fairly easy schedule. So I'm kind of curious. I want to hear from the Oklahoma State fans. Are they apprehensive to feel like that they're going to have a good team this year? I mean, I think the way that Eric Morris has been going around and selling the program and doing things, that he would build up a little interest and community spirit for the season starts.
1: Yeah, I think the interest, and not to take anything away from Eric, is from your quarterback.
0: Right.
1: And interest across the country with him in national medias and, you know, how good of a player he could potentially could be. Caleb Hawkins, obviously. Wyatt Young. So I think that's where your huge interest is, and the hope right now is of those guys. You know, I heard somebody, I think it was yesterday, I might have been the day before, somebody called in and just kind of mentioned to maybe, you know, just kind of pump the brakes a little bit, be careful of getting too excited too soon or too early. I mean, you remember, they won one game last year.
0: I know.
1: They lost their quarterbacks, and after that, it steamrolled. They had issues, but after that, it steamrolled tremendously.
0: Right.
1: And they couldn't do anything. And they were barely able to keep their head above water making it through the course of the season.
0: Well, it's a league, and it's a time where you can turn that around pretty quick.
1: If you've got some big-time playmakers and some guys, and they have potentially three of them, you know, that possibly, you know, that'd be good, possibly as good of a trio in all of the Big 12 offensively.
0: Right, running back, wide receiver, I would say the best. Is there somebody that can boast all three of those guys?
1: Well, I mean, you know, BYU's got potentially offensive player of the year in L.J. Martin, a running back. They got a returning quarterback. You know, I don't know if they got a receiver. I don't think the quarterback's near as good as Drew Messemaker. I know he's not as a thrower. He's a very good player for BYU in the system, but I don't know. It'd be interesting to go through here and see if we could find a threesome that are potentially as good. And we still want to see these guys play Big 12 football. We still want to see that. You know, I'm not even going to say that. I'm not even going to bring it up. I'm going to remain positive.
0: Running back, wide receiver, and quarterback. OSU's got the best three in the conference. Let's go to Sean. He's on the phone lines. What up, Sean?
2: Hey, thank you guys so much for taking my call. I haven't seen either one of you guys in a while, and I love getting to listen to y'all. I'm going to take this off the air because I don't want to be tempted to ask follow-up questions, but I'm going to make it quick. So you guys were very astute, I feel, yesterday in asking our young people out there which one was more important, NIL or the college degree. That was absolutely awesome. And I kind of, so you guys may have talked about it, I may have missed it, but I wanted to ask again. Were you surprised by the responses that you got? And B, you know, I haven't had a chance to say this to guys of your caliber because I haven't seen you two in a while. But here's my question, right? And this is swirled around a lot. the AFC-NFC style of a format, right? The Big Ten and the SEC, obviously the two major players in all this. And all the rumors that, hey, they're going to pack up, they're going to take their ball, they're going to separate away from the quasi-toothless NCAA when it comes to college football. My question is also, do you think that there's any reality in that? And do we put ourselves in a position of, like, a zoo almost, where you said so eloquently yesterday, we're going to see these poor kids that look like NASCARs with, like, all the patches and the badging and all this different stuff that's on the field. Is it going to be where just dollars are coming in from everywhere? And, you know, is that going to be what rules the day? I love you guys. Hopefully you guys know who this is. I'll see you guys soon. Until next.
3: I didn't drop him. I can't be blamed for that. He dropped off. I can't be blamed for that one.
1: Great call. Really good call. Good question.
0: Yeah, thanks, Sean. Good to hear from you. We appreciate that.
1: I wish we could have asked all the players about the NIL or college degree.
0: I thought the responses were authentic.
1: I think so. They were.
0: Well, it was a different answer.
1: I know the very
0: first
1: one. The very first one was very.
0: Yeah.
1: Because he thought about it, and he's like, and his was a great response to when he said NIL. NIL's more important to me right now with my timing and my family having to take care of them right now. NIL's more important than college degree. And I thought he gave a great response to back up the way he felt.
0: I don't think there's anything wrong with saying how important NIL is to the guys. Article on ESPN.com today, listing some of these Big 12 quarterbacks from next year and talking about the 5-for-5 rule,
1: yeah,
0: that these guys would be out of eligibility if not for that. But if you look at Avery Johnson, is he going to be a pro quarterback?
1: Not,
0: I would doubt it.
1: Not right now.
0: I don't think so. I think that he is a good athlete, but I don't think that his accuracy is good enough to play in the NFL.
1: He'd be a good UFL quarterback because he can run around.
0: Well, but the point being,
1: he still has to get better throwing the ball.
0: He gets drafted late. And, I mean, this next year is going to be a chance for him to make another $1.5 million or $2 million or maybe more than that, and he may never have a future in the NFL.
1: He may not need one.
0: But that's
1: I know it.
0: Yeah, I mean, some of the players, if you're – not everybody necessarily translates to the pro game, and especially at the quarterback position, that the 5-for-5 will give people that, hey, we're good enough to play as a freshman, and he was, the chance to stick around and make some more money.
1: So this is his fourth year, going to be his fourth year.
0: Yeah. And he played as a freshman a lot.
1: And he'll have one more year.
0: He's a good player.
1: Right? So he's, yep. He looks like you count on him being at Kansas State next year.
0: Well, and the quarterback situation that we've talked about that brought up is that, Devin Dampier at Utah, everybody thought, okay, they went to Bert Ficklin, and he was going to be a valuable commodity in the transfer portal, and they paid him to stay with the understanding that he's going to be the number one guy in the depth chart going into next season. But now that Dampier can come back, it may not work out that way. But you kind of have a feeling that Ficklin is good enough just to demand being out on the field some.
1: Yeah, I think, I told you, and Bert Ficklin is at Utah, his second-year quarterback out of Muskogee High School. I watched him quite a bit when he was at Muskogee his senior season. And smaller player, left-handed, but could fling it. I mean, you name it, he could do it, and could throw the deep ball. Need to continue to work on his throwing mechanics, skills, accuracy, but I mean, he was really, really impressive. I mean, really impressive, and I felt like if this guy could get to the right system and have the right coach, he could continue to grow in his game. I mean, and I said this, Mark, I think I told you, in my mind, I told myself that it wouldn't surprise me to see this young man 4 years from now somewhere or 5 years from now sitting in New York City on a Saturday night. I mean, he can be that amazing. He's that dynamic. I mean, in a ways, he kind of reminded me of a young Kyler Murray-ish. You know, if Bird would have had a chance to play in a system in a program with the support like an Allen High School had, you know, where could he potentially be? And I just thought that, man, this guy, he has some special tendencies to him.
0: We got some texts coming in on the text line. We'll get to those. We will also continue to take your phone calls. We got one more segment to go here at the new Five Iron Golf in Norman, just across the street from one of the great Hal Smith restaurants, Red Rock, here in Legacy Park. We will return with more after this. Stay tuned.
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0: 5-Iron Golf in Norman, 18 of 6 24th Avenue Northwest. All right, today only, we got a hole-in-one contest. I've not seen a whole lot of people in here firing at the pin to try to get inside my 47 feet, but it's going to go until 9 o'clock tonight. Sam is going to be here as well, and he's going to announce the winner tonight. You get 3 attempts at it. It's a free entry, and you can win 6-month membership. So I would be highly disappointed if there weren't a ton of people that didn't show up this afternoon for happy hour and then to sign up. And I'm going to be very disappointed in Kale if he doesn't get up there and try to see if he can knock one inside of that 47.
1: Well, this is a great place for, I mean, a great event to host your own golf tournament, you know, any kind of celebration.
0: Got some friends that are having a little celebration in here tomorrow night.
1: No doubt. Fundraiser. You know, come in and watch the college and pro football games this fall. Again, there's TVs everywhere. And again, you don't even have to, even if you don't want to play golf, this is a bar that's got great food and TVs. This is a great place to hang out at, you know. So this place is going to kill it here. This is going to be really, really good. This is top of the line right here.
0: All right, we got a couple of texts that I want to respond to. Lawrence sent us a text. He's at work. We appreciate him listening to us. He says, OSU fan here, can't feel great about this team being good when they've been bad. I'm hopeful, though, if Garrett is a legit round one draft pick, then if the line can keep him up when games look better either way, next year will be a new team. It's not easy to have continued success when your players move and get drafted. I think you can't – don't look at the fours. Just look at the tree and – front of you. I mean, like, if the season is good, next year you win a bunch of games, you got to enjoy that and then worry about what happens in 2026. As a coach, you're in that mindset, right? You're not sitting there looking about, well, what happens in week 10,
1: no,
0: in week 11? You got to worry about what's going on next week.
1: In the present.
0: Get to the game, paint in your face, have a little tailgate, and get in there. All right, another text. It says, what do you think of the first game for OU moving to Friday night? Traditionally left for high school the same night, especially for us high school teams. I know it was money, but will it hurt high school income? I think the fact that they've now announced it at this point, that gives high schools, you know, another 60 days to potentially move. There are a lot of schools that play on Thursday.
1: Yep.
0: That's the second week of the high school football season. A lot of teams open up week zero, which is August 28th for the Friday night. 25 years ago, this would have really bothered me. OU's already played a home game on Friday night. I know that Tech threw a fit about this, moving that Houston game, but I think that the high schools can adjust to this, and so everybody can then still be happy. If I'm a high school superintendent, I'm moving that game to Thursday night.
1: Yeah, but even if they don't, it's just one game. It's not like it's a season. I mean, if you've got a son playing a high school football game, you need to go to the high school football game. Worry about it. Miss an OU game. I mean, they're... Oh, you're still going to have 75,000 people there. High school
0: play a little high school matinee. Wouldn't be bad. I mean, like, hey, I'm checking out a second hour. We're going to play some football, then I'll be done the rest of the day. I'd have taken that on a snap call.
1: Yeah.
0: For sure.
1: It'll be, again, as a former coach and a former player, anytime you got a chance to play on a Friday night, loved it. Everybody in the building absolutely loved it.
0: At OU?
1: In any college football program in America.
0: Yeah.
1: If you got a chance to play on Friday night, you're going to do it 100%.
0: Well, it's too much of it's too much exposure not to do it there right now.
2: And you certainly don't want to bet against a home dog on a week night like a Friday night. That is asking to lose a bet.
0: OU will not be a home dog in their opener.
1: Will there even
0: UTEP.
1: Be a line in that game?
0: Yes, there will. Yeah.
1: 38.
0: It could be north of 35. Yeah, it'll be up there. You know, the other non-conference game besides the Michigan one, New Mexico, people are fired up about New Mexico and the New Mexico coach. They won 9 games last year. Got a lot of people returning.
1: What will that line be?
0: It will not be as high as you think.
1: 33?
0: I think it will be Utah. Let's see, New Mexico played at Michigan last year and got beat by 14 or 17. I'm going to say that line's under 25.
1: How many points do you think New Mexico will score in that game?
0: Well, they scored 14 at the Big House. I would set their team total at 16.5. I bet we could get J-Mo to get some action on it right now.
2: Oh, yeah, you bet.
0: He'd be the first man of the window. Do you want money on
1: they'll be
0: OU
1: lucky
0: minus
1: score.
0: 23.5 against New Mexico or the new Lobos team total at 16.5?
2: I'm going to tell you right now, I'm taking New Mexico in that game, and it's a classic trap game. But OU trap games against New Mexico, they don't equal losing those games. OU's going to win the game. Nothing Sooner fans need to worry about. But it's going to be a lot closer than the experts think. Those Aggies, Aggies win total, that's one of my win totals this year. The over, I think I have them to win 9 football games this year. How about that?
0: We're talking about the Lobos, though, not the Aggies.
2: Oh, yeah, I get my New Mexico's mixed up. I have both win totals. New Mexico State's win total, I think, 5.5. They only need to win 6 games. Maybe it was 5 games. New Mexico Lobos win total, they need to win 9. I got them winning 9 games this year.
0: Yeah, that's right. Yeah, and they play each other. So somebody's going to have to win. Somebody's going to have to win one of those. So
1: we got
0: Jeff and Peyton in here hanging out with us today, too.
1: That's exactly right. They look like they might be ready to go out and play a little.
0: You know, Peyton was a high school golfer. And a collegiate golfer. She gave up golf to go pro in meteorology.
1: She made the right move.
0: I don't know. Golf might be the one sport that could top meteorology.
1: You think?
0: Yeah, I think so.
1: I saw her here about a week or so ago, and she used to give me all the great information, like when the storms are coming, and she's been a little lackadaisical lately, so I'm going to have to stay on top of her.
0: That was a doozy on the 4th of July. OU favored by 40.5 against UTEP. My line was a little short.
1: What'd you say it was?
0: OU minus 40.5 versus UTEP. 21.5 versus New Mexico.
1: OU is going to cover.
0: So, Kale is one of those people that has already disrespected New Mexico just based off the logo without any respect to what happened last year.
2: Got to respect the logo.
1: I don't care what they did last year.
0: Lobos could be pretty good. Well, the good news is Kale can now go home and relax after a treacherous 4-in-a-row-day run on the radio.
1: I'll work tomorrow if somebody will call me and let me know.
0: How do you feel like going to a car wash?
1: Oh, I've got a Choctaw Casino tomorrow night.
0: Yeah, you could still work.
1: Coach's Cabana event.
0: You could still work.
1: No,
0: you can get
1: I'm
0: off here
1: get down
0: too.
1: There early and hang out at the pool. Work on
0: I don't believe you.
1: My tan.
0: All right, get by here and see us at 5-Iron Golf. Again, Sam's going to be here a little bit later today. Happy hour starting in about an hour, and plenty of time to get
1: this happy hour ready. Already started.
0: Happy hour, it's how you choose to be. So, J-Mo, thanks for the time. Thanks for all the work that you did while we were in Dallas.
2: Happy to do it, guys. Great
0: that was
2: work.
0: Awesome. All right, the Ultimate is coming up next. We'll see you tomorrow with another edition of the Middle of the Day Show.
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3: 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The Sports Animal, a Cumulus station. He's known as the ultimate in the sports universe. The man. The myth. The ego. It's the Afternoon Sports Beat with Jim Traver on 98.1 FM. 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
19: Good afternoon, everybody, and welcome to the Afternoon Sports Beat on this hot, be relatively content Thursday. I'm Jim Traver, your host, going to be with you until 6 o'clock talking sports. And I am here today at a really cool place, Dale Rogers Training Center, right here at 2501 North Utah Avenue. It's off of 23rd in Utah. They are a private, nonprofit agency that creates pathways to workplaces and communities for people living with disabilities to achieve their employment goals. So it's just incredible what they do here. And they do some amazing, amazing stuff. Like all of the sports animal t-shirts, they print all of them. They do it all. Also, when we've had different things where we put awards with trophies and things like that, plaques, medals, they do all that too. It is really, really impressive what they do over here at the DRTC. That's what they call themselves, DRTC. Of course, that's, I mean, I'm an idiot, but I believe that stands for Dale Rogers Training Center. So there you go. But anyway, yeah, if you need some people that can work for you, they can supplement your workforce. They'll send a team of three or five individuals to your business if you need them. They'll do a great job. And it's just awesome to be able to help these people that a lot of times don't get the opportunities, and that's what they do. So I'm really excited to be out here and talk about them. We're going to be giving some things away, I believe. Also, we have got sports animal t-shirts out here. So if you want to come by, we even got little ones, don't we? Yeah, that's kind of a small there. Yeah. No, we got little, we got some big, we got everything. So if you'd like to come on and see us, sounds good. We also have some other t-shirts, Oklahoma t-shirts, and we've got some America 250 drink things. What are they called?
20: Water bottles.
19: Water bottles, yeah. Okay. What an idiot. Yeah, water bottles. What are they called? I don't know. They got all these stupid names for these things nowadays. Stanley and Johnny and Bobby and all these dumb things. Got so many things to drink out of nowadays. My granddaughter has like seven of them. Gee, many Christmas. I've never seen anything like it. People walking around. My daggone three-year-old grandson has one. Really? Yours does, Cindy? It's unbelievable, these drink things. I don't know about y'all, but when I was young, I just went over and I got it out of the daggone hose. I drank out of a hose when I was young. I'll bet you've never had one drink out of a hose in your life, J-Mo.
2: Oh, I grew up in Memphis. They got the special aquifer there. You know, they tout the water, the public water in Memphis. I used to have drinks out of the hose all the time.
19: So you have drank out of a hose?
2: Oh, you bet.
19: I will bet you that half of our audience has never had a drink out of a hose.
2: I'd believe it.
19: It's the way I used to drink when I was young. My mom, you think my mom would like go buy me a daggone water bottle thing so I could walk around and carry it around? Please. It's ridiculous. We'd be out playing, and you know what? Somebody's house, the closest one, we'd go over to their daggone hose and drink out of it. That's what we used to do. And I'm telling you what now, it was hot and humid, and we'd never come inside. Never, ever come inside. So, there you go. By the way, an announcement here. Wichita. We got a lot of people that listen up in the Wichita area. They are going to have 27 and 28 opening rounds. They're going to be the opening round host. Half of the plays will be in Dayton, and half will be in Wichita. So congratulations to Wichita. I remember that commercial. You weren't here, but I used to love that commercial. I'm going to Wichita. It used to be a commercial on TV. They wanted people to come to Wichita, and they had commercials in Oklahoma. And I'm going to Wichita. You don't remember that. You weren't here for that, dude.
2: I thought you were
19: going to
2: start belting out a little Glenn Campbell, a Wichita lineman.
19: And the Wichita lineman. That's a great song, man.
2: That is a great song.
19: Yeah, Glenn Campbell. Man, talented dude. So anyway, yeah, I don't have any water. I don't care a water thing around. Do you? Do you have one of them water deals, dude? You got like a Stanley and stuff?
2: No, I'm not new age like that. I do have a bunch of water bottles, and I bring about two with me every day to work. So I've always got water on me, but they're just disposable water bottles, you know.
19: I mean, they're just like a water bottle that you drink water
2: out of.
19: That's
2: right, just a regular, like, yeah, plastic one, you know.
19: Right, so you don't have a daggone little thing that you carry with you.
2: No, I don't.
19: This is a cool little deal right here. I probably should bring one home for my granddaughter. She's got about 10 billion of them. She probably would love to have this. America 250. I remember, I'm so old, I remember America 200. I do. I mean, I remember the 200th birthday of the United States of America. It was huge. 1976. I was there for that. Most of y'all out there weren't even born when the country was 200 years old. So, anyway, happy birthday to the country. And happy birthday to anybody who might have been born on this day. When's your birthday, JMO?
2: October the 29th, late October.
19: So, okay, so you're, wow, that's, you're almost a Halloween baby.
2: Pretty close to it.
19: My oldest daughter is a Halloween baby, October 31st.
2: It's a great time to have a birthday.
19: Yeah. Pretty funny. Pretty good stuff. Well, we got a lot going on. We're getting ready for some serious football coming up. Of course, as you and I talked about yesterday, we both got our Phil Steele magazines. I've been going through and looking at some different things, you know. It's so wonderful to carry with you when you do a sports talk radio show, because so many different times we'll go, well, what is their daggone, what's their schedule? And boom, I just go right to it. Go right to it. I got to tell you something. Al Eschbeck was saying this last night, and I really kind of agree with him. It's really sad because I've never had anything at all against Texas Tech. You know, I think it's cool. They're out there in the middle of nowhere in Lubbock and blah, blah, blah. I don't like going there. But now that's where you went to school, right?
2: Sure.
19: For a little while.
2: But it sure is.
19: How many years were you there?
2: I was there 2 years.
19: Did you like being in the middle of nowhere?
2: Well, I only stayed there for 2 years, Jim. So it was certainly a culture shock, but it was a fine school. It was a fine place to go to school.
19: Was, let me ask you this. Was Lubbock... Lubbock, was it a good party in town?
2: You know, if you hang around the right crowd, I suppose. You know, I don't know if I was involved in those crowds. There was, like, bars to go to and stuff like that. It was pretty cool. It was places to hang out, yeah.
19: Yeah. Well, I know they got bars and stuff, but I don't know, man. It just seems like... Now, listen, I went to Oklahoma State. Oklahoma State's in the middle of nowhere, too. So it's not like they're... But at least it's closer to like, a big city. Like, Lubbock to, like... Dallas or something. That's a Fort Worth. It's a long drive.
2: It's a haul, man.
19: That state is so big. I mean, if you try to drive all the way across that state, like if you drive all the way from El Paso to go over to Las Cruces, if you go all the way from there all the way over towards Shreveport, it is a long... Matter of fact, let me look it up right now. I'm going to look this up. Hold on. I'm going to say, hold on, everybody continue to stay with me. All right. I'm going to say this. Here we go. How far is it from Las Cruces, Mexico, New Mexico to Shreveport? Let me see how long this is. Dude, 866 miles.
2: How about that?
19: 12 hours and 35 minutes for the normal human being. Not me, but... Although I'm getting ready to take a long trip, and I'm going to have to drive very carefully on this trip. I'm just letting you know. This state is huge. I just don't... I'm just not a big fan of out there in Lubbock. But I will tell you, the people from Lubbock are starting to get on my nerves a little bit. They really are. You know, the athletic director out there used to be at OU. And a lot of people around here know him and really like him. But I just... This has been a tough time for them here lately, and I just don't like the way they've handled it. You know? I don't. I don't like the way they've handled it. Matter of fact, I can just flat out come out and say that I think they've handled it poorly. So, but whatever. I mean, there's so much money in amateur, you can't even call them amateur sports anymore. There's so much money in college sports. I mean, so much money in college sports that they're going to try their best to get anybody they can to play. I mean, if they think that the kid's going to be good, they're not going to care about the morality part of it. They're just going to say, okay, well, let's get him help, and hopefully he can play for us.
2: Jim, what do you think about the perception that Texas Tech might be trying to strong-arm the Big 12, maybe to go on to greener pastures?
19: Listen, first of all, there's all different kinds of angles on this. If I'm Texas Tech and I am guaranteed that this billionaire is going to give us money every year for a long period of time, I'm trying to get out of the Big 12 too. Aren't you?
2: Yeah, I suppose so.
19: I mean, because you're going to make so much more money in other places, and if you're going to play with the big boys and you're going to have enough players to play with the big boys, why not play with the big boys? Now, some will say, and I guarantee you, you're going to get a text like this, well, I'm a Texas Tech fan, and I just want to be able to get in that playoff, and it's easy getting the playoff in the Big 12. Okay, I mean, if you want easy, I understand. But you know what I'm saying? I'm one of those dudes that just want to play the best. I want the best way to get there also. But remember something, man. If they go to 24 teams, the SEC and the Big Ten will get no less than six teams a year. Right? Probably eight. I mean, there's talk that what they want to do is they want to have eight from the SEC and eight from the Big Ten automatically. 16 of the top 24. And then you can take the other eight however you want. You can go two and two from the other two big ones and then one from all the other conferences and then put in like three different teams. But my point is that if Texas Tech is going to spend all that money and they think they're as good as they are, or they think that they're better than they are, then sure, go ahead. I would want to go into the SEC and make a lot more money off that conference and play in the big boys and have bigger games. But like I said yesterday, Texas Tech, man, slow it down. You've won one conference championship. That's their first conference championship. One. If they win the next two or three in a row, hey, do whatever you think you should do. But they are literally going to be the person with the target on their back now every time they go on the field. And if they can run it that way, great. I think they're good, man. I think they're definitely the best team in the Big 12. What are their odds to win the Big 12? They've got to be in the negative. I mean, they've got to be a minus. My guess is, what, minus 150 or something to win the Big 12? You got any idea?
2: I've got them at even money on one popular sports book.
19: Interesting. Okay. Even money. Well, I'll tell you what, man. If I was a big betting man, I think I'd bet money on that, wouldn't you? To win the Big 12?
2: I don't know.
19: Even money?
2: Even money to win the Big 12. I'd like that. For a season-long future bet, I'd like to have a little bit more juice on that.
19: Yeah, but I think it's almost a guarantee. I really do. Now, the thing I can't stand about saying they're going to win the Big 12 is that means they're going to win the Big 12 championship game. And I have always been against that. I think it's ridiculous. I kind of like to get this from you. I think it's ridiculous in basketball when you play like a 24-team game schedule in your conference, and then the conference champion is picked by who wins the stupid tournament in a four-day span. I just think that's ridiculous. What do you think as a basketball coach?
2: Yeah, well, I got a little different perspective on this one, I think. Okay. Especially coming from like small college basketball a lot of times,
19: right,
2: where I've done a lot of coaching. So it's different in power conference. I recognize that. But I think the structure, that's your league, you know? The league I don't necessarily view is the NCAA. Your league is whatever conference you're in. And the way sports are structured in America is you play your regular season, and all that is to seed you to win your championship. And your championship is your league championship. So I really hold conference tournaments in very high regard. I think teams playing their best basketball, not in power conferences necessarily, but generally those tournaments get the best team to go to the NCAA tournament. So I think it's a pretty good vessel, you know what I mean?
19: Now I'm going to argue with you on this, because in the NFL and the NBA, you play the regular season to become the champion of your division. See what I'm saying?
2: Yeah.
19: And then the champion of the division is the number one seed, but no one's trying to win that division, trying to win the whole thing. I'm not talking about, the national conference, the tournament, you know, the college football tournament. Absolutely, you play it out. That's great. I'm just talking about your own conference. There's no such thing like when the Steelers were leading their conference last year, I mean their division, and the four of them didn't play a little series to see who the best team was after they played the season out. But they did get into the playoffs, and then you play to win. Am I making sense?
2: Yeah, totally. And I think it's just different depending on the school you look at. Like if I'm coaching in the Big Sky Conference, my championship is the conference tournament championship. You know what I mean? Like, that's what the championship is. Because that's what you're playing for. You know, if you're only pinning your hopes and dreams on, like, being the best regular season team to go to the NCAA tournament, you end your season with a bit more disappointment. The kids in those small conferences, I think, can really get a lot from winning their conference championship and celebrate it like it is the championship that you won, if that makes sense.
19: Listen to me. I understand everything you're saying. Everything you're saying. But to me, it's absolutely absurd when a team gets hot for 4 days and their record is, you know, 16-17 and they got hot and they win their daggone league. I mean, I don't think 4 games or sometimes 3 games should be the decision maker of a, when you've played like 18 or 20 or 24 games.
2: But what if that entire time to get to that point, you improved over the course of the season? Like, the whole point is to be playing your best basketball, in this particular case, basketball, at the end of the season. And if that team is playing the best basketball in the league at that point, shouldn't they be the champions?
19: Not my eyes. I think the best, in my eyes, the team that should be the champion is the team that went over the long haul. I like the long haul, not the short haul. Because you can get hot anytime. And by the way, we just saw it with the University of Oklahoma in baseball. But what happened was it didn't matter what happened in the stupid SEC tournament. They got hot during the regular tournament. So listen, I'm not saying that a team shouldn't get in. I'm saying if you're going to be the best team in a league or a division, you should be the team that did the best over the long haul. Doesn't mean that when you get into the tournament that you like, oh, you're not the champion. You got to go ahead and play. How many wild card teams in the NFL have won the whole thing? My Steelers did it. They went on the road the entire daggone time. The year when they had Bettis and Big Ben and those guys, and they went up there and they won the championship up in Detroit. So I see what you're saying, but as far as a league is concerned, I just think the champion should be the long haul, not the short haul. But whatever, that's me. I do understand what you're saying with the little conferences, because there's teams there that know the only team that's going to go is going to be their number one team. So why would you play a tournament, you know, a conference tournament, if the number one team over the long haul is automatically in and it doesn't matter about your tournament? Right? That's kind of what you're saying, right?
2: Yeah, I think those schools deserve a postseason, too, and their postseason is that conference tournament.
19: Well, if they want to do it in the little ones, fine. I'm mostly talking about the big conferences. I just think that if you win the day, and it's not going to stop any of them, right? Now, I am talking a little bit more about basketball, too, because in football now, they don't play everybody and all that other crap, so it's a little bit different. We talked about this yesterday that, you know, Tram said the winner, and Al said it too, the winner of the league is a lot of times going to be the team that had the easiest schedule, you know, because you don't play everybody.
2: Right.
19: I mean, we were talking about Cincinnati. Did you see they play the top 5 teams in this league pretty much are everybody feels are the same teams. It's Texas Tech, BYU, Utah, Houston, and who's the next one? Who is it? Dang on it. I'll figure it out. But anyway, they're pretty much set, the top 5. And if you look at Cincinnati.
2: Arizona,
19: that's exactly right. Cincinnati plays all 5 of them, dude. All 5. They're at Arizona. They got Tech and Utah at home. Then they're at Houston. And then they're at BYU. So they play all 5. TCU doesn't play any of the 3. Right? So that's, you know, I mean, is that fair in football? Probably not. But in basketball, for the most part, you're playing pretty much everybody at least one time. And I think that over that long haul, I think that you should be the champion. But I'm never changing anybody's mind on this. It's just me on my little island talking about something that doesn't make me that happy. But I am getting a little bit tired about the Texas Tech stuff. And it's going to it's going to all, you know, go away, right? It's going to all go away. Right?
2: Yeah.
19: I mean, it'll all go away.
2: It's
19: no one's going to be talking about Texas Tech probably in 3 years.
2: Oh, no. Well, that's my point as you make. And like, I understand the money aspect, but I when you were like, what have they ever done, kind of, I agree. I started school there in 2013. Jim, nobody even covered the school. Like, there was nobody even locally that was covering our basketball program. Like, any of our best players could walk into literally anywhere on campus and no one would bat an eye. So, like, the idea that this school is so big, tough, and powerful that they can strong-arm their way into one of the major conferences is, like, baffling to me because it's so different than what I experienced when I was at school there.
19: Yeah, no, it's changed, man. And it's changed because they got a dude who sold a company for $4.2 billion. That's what happened. And then they made him the head of their regents. You were not down there when Bobby Knight was there, were you?
2: No, it was right after. He came to practice a few times. So I've met Coach Knight. No, he was not coaching there at the time. He still lived there, though.
19: Yeah. Was his son there?
2: No, that was before me, too. My first year was Tubby Smith's first year there. So I went there with Tubby Smith.
19: I knew Tubby pretty well. You know, he used to be at Tulsa a long time ago.
2: That's right. And his first recruit, Pooh Williamson at Tulsa, was
19: I remember
2: our,
19: him.
2: He was our assistant coach. He was our lead assistant.
19: I remember Pooh Williamson. Good guard, boy. He could play.
2: He's great.
19: He's
2: coach
19: a good
2: too.
19: Player.
2: Really good coach.
19: Is he? Well, I will let you know, just for future reference, I cannot stand Bobby Knight. God rest his soul, but I think he's a disgusting. He was a disgusting human being. One of my very, very good friends has been coaching down there a long time, Sean Sutton. I don't know if you ever got to meet Sean, but Sean has been down there. And Texas Tech now, basketball, they've been pretty daggone good. And people care a little bit more, and they're firing people into the arena. So, I mean, look, I have nothing against Texas Tech until this stuff has happened. And I just don't like the way they handled it. You know, I really don't. I don't blame them. But this whole thing is turned, you know, these kids are no longer student athletes. That's just stupid. Didn't they have one of the players, when they were talking to him down there at the Big 12 Media Days, come right out and say that NIL is more important than anything else?
2: That was that was Jahleel Johnson. Who?
19: Yeah,
2: is,
19: the big fella.
2: I believe a defensive end for Oklahoma State. Is that
19: yep.
2: right?
19: Yep. He's big. Good player.
2: The other thing that you were talking about, Texas Tech, they talked to Joey McGuire.
19: Right.
2: And I put this on our social media. You should go watch it if you haven't seen it. Not enough people saw it. Cale and Mark basically got Joey McGuire to say the reason why he defended Brendan Sorsby is because he runs a player-first program, and he's always going to defend his players. So what a PR move to turn that one into a positive.
19: Oh, yeah. No, that's right. That's been their talking point, you know. We care about the kid. We want to make him better. We want to make him okay. Well, then say that, and then don't let him play football. I do think it's interesting, too, like that even though that dude was a total yard bird that asked that question that Matt Ravis had on, I do think it is interesting that Cincinnati, I guess Cincinnati knew that he was gambling, right?
2: Yeah, must have.
19: I mean, geez. I mean, they're just going to skate it through? They're just going to kind of cruise on through?
2: I saw something on the internet that the schedule you listed of how tough Cincinnati's schedule is was like a shadow punishment. Like, they knew it, the Big 12 knew what they were doing when they came with that schedule.
19: That was way, the schedule was out way before all this, so those people don't know what they're talking about. But, let me tell you, they do have a hard schedule. I mean, they almost have guaranteed 5 losses. And at West Virginia will not be easy. The rest of them they'll beat, probably. Iowa State's bad. Colorado's bad. Kansas State, I don't think, is going to be very good. Although, you got the over in Kansas State, don't you?
2: No, I was looking at it. It's like minus 160, so I can't take it. West Virginia, I was looking at over 5.5 games for them, but that one's also minus 160. It's crazy.
19: Hmm.
2: Oh, no. I'm sorry. I messed that up. Kansas State's win total, their win total is 8.5 to win 9 games at minus 110. I'm not touching that one.
19: Yeah, that's a lot, man.
2: It's a lot of games, man.
19: It really is. Especially when they lost so many linemen. And I this kid that they

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4: That was Diaz from his press conference yesterday, which was briefly interrupted by two reporters who got into a fight. All Diaz could do was stop mid-answer and smile. And then when it was over, he understandably forgot the initial question. With this World Soccer Update, I'm Brad Heller, Westwood One Sports.
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10: We're back. Here today at Dale Rogers Training Center, 2501 North Utah Avenue. Just come on in and see what they're doing here. Do you know that they served, trained, or employed people earned $8.1 million in wages last year? I mean, that's what they do. They help people get jobs that it's hard to get. So it's really, really a cool place. By the way, before we go to Traver's Take, I want to say that we've still got some people left out there in the main event. The bubble just burst, so they're in the money. Bart, who I've talked about before on this show, Bart is a friend, Bart Bogart, and he had like 700,000 in chips going into this day. So he's doing great. My man Watson had his stack up to about 350,000, and then he lost a huge hand with pocket aces that would have put him up to close to a million if his aces would have held up, but they didn't, which just stinks. I know all about that. But he is, as far as I know, he is still there playing. And that means that he made the he came back with 90,000. I know him. He more than likely threw unless something stupid happened to him. So they are in the money now, and they are moving towards a $10 million first place prize.
8: Jim, did you see what big name busted last night?
10: Helmuth.
8: Phil Helmuth. They had the camera
10: loved
8: on him
10: it.
8: And everything.
10: Loved it. He's such a punk. Hey, you know who got knocked out today on the bubble?
8: Who's that?
10: I mean, it's Chris Moneymaker.
8: He was on he was at the featured table last night. I was watching
10: I know.
8: ESPN.
10: Well, he got knocked out just a little while ago. They only needed 7 players to be knocked out today to get to the money. And so, he got knocked out. 2 him and 2 others both got knocked out. So that means that they will share three people will share $30,000, so all three of them will get their money back. And a lot of times, you know, it's the same thing, but they usually give the person on the bubble a free a buy-in for next year. But because of three of them got knocked out, then that means that they'll split the last two spots between the three. So they'll end up getting they'll get their $10,000 back. So they've broken the bubble in the main event, and now people will be going out like crazy. I mean, crazy. Because they've been sitting there with these little stacks trying to get to the money, and then they're waiting, and now they're out, so they're going to go ahead and start firing it. That's the way it goes. Let's go to Traber's Take.
11: Now it's time for Traber's Take.
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10: I'm going to ask you a question, J-Mo. If I gave you, you had to bet your next three paychecks, and I gave you a question where you have to say yes or no, but you're betting your paycheck on it, all right? Would you say, here's the statement, and you say whether you agree or not. The statement is, no American-born player will win an MVP in the NBA over the next 10 years. What side would you take of that?
8: Man, that only one needs to win it, though. I'm going to say no.
10: You're going to say that none of them will win, or you're saying...
8: I would bet they wouldn't.
10: I mean, you got Anthony Edwards, who has a chance. You've got, you know, you do have the kid who got drafted number one flag, Cooper Flag, but he's so young and their team's not very good. I mean, what other American players do you think? Could Maxey win one?
8: No, I think you nailed it. Cooper Flag's your best shot, and then Anthony Edwards is right there. Those are the two for me.
10: Could Tatum win one if he's healthy? He could, probably, huh?
8: I mean, he would have to have an unbelievable season. Because, like, look who you're going up against. You got Jokic, who is just, like...
10: ridiculous.
8: I mean, he gets, like, a triple-double every night, and he's doing so efficiently. That's hard to contend with right there. Who knows how good Giannis is going to be? He was an MVP caliber player before he got hurt last year. He's in a new location. And then don't even forget Victor Wembanyama down there. My God.
10: And SGA. SGA's won two in a row. Now, I do think that some people will punish SGA a little bit for some of the unfortunate things that people have said and acted about him. And then some will punish him because he did not have a great series against San Antonio. I mean, they just, you know, if you're going to vote for a guy, I mean, if I was voting on the MVP and I voted, this is my guy who I think is the best player in the entire league, and he did not fire like he should in the last playoff series that he played, the following year I would hold that against him. It's not supposed to, but I would. I'm a human being. I tell the truth. Would you hold it against him?
8: I don't know if I would, but I do think you're in the majority there. Voters would do that, and not even to mention the voter fatigue is a real thing. People do not like voting for the same guy every year.
10: I know. He's already won it two in a row. I think that whatever SGA does next year, and I'm sure it's going to be an incredible year, I don't think he's winning the MVP. I just don't. I mean, he could have incredible numbers. Don't forget, man, Jokic's numbers last year were just crazy. But SGA had unbelievable numbers, and, you know, shooting 55% as a guard, I mean, that's absurd. Wouldn't you agree with that?
8: Absolutely. He's unbelievable right there. He would be and that fatigue is gone now. You know, he had a little bit of that fatigue when people were voting on him to win MVP. Now SGA's won it once. That fatigue's gone off of Jokic. He could win again. An American name, somebody texted in, great text, because I forgot. This guy was in top five MVP voting last year, an American. Cade Cunningham in Detroit. If Detroit continues to be good, he could be an American that wins it.
10: That's a good one. Yep. Former one-year OSU player. That's a good one. I'm just saying, I wonder, though, so you would take the side of you would bet against an American winning the MVP in the next 10 years.
8: I would. Those last 3 years, I'd be sweating. But I feel like for the next five, I can comfortably say no.
10: You know what? I agree with you. I think I would, if it was five, I would run and bet my, I'd go to get the savings account if it was five. But that's why I made it 10. Because, you know, 10 is a long time. I mean, there's guys right now that are seniors in high school that are going to have a chance to win an MVP. And, you know, you got these young dudes. Now, Boozer's an American. DeBonsa, I think DeBonsa's an American, but I don't think he was born here. Do you know?
8: Looking it up now. He was born in Boston.
10: Okay, well, there you go. So he's an American. And then Peterson is an American. He's incredibly talented. So we got some young Americans coming up, and we both mentioned Flag. I don't know, man. It's I'm looking at baseball and I'm looking at basketball. Somebody just messaged me, Brunson. That's a good one too. Brunson could after what he did in those playoffs. There will be a lot of people looking at him next year for the MVP. He'll be a guy at the beginning of the year that will be one of the favorites. So yeah, that's I just think, you know what I'm saying to you, dude? I think see how I'm gonna say this. I just think that I'm concerned about American sports for youngsters. I think that we've gotten too much into the AAU crap and all these other things that we do. Nobody's learning how to play the game anymore. And it looked like you look at these dudes. Remember, I played in Japan, dude, and I'm telling you right now, dude, all they do is fundamentals over there. That's all they do. I mean, it's ridiculous. It's to the point of absurdity how much they work on the fundamentals. So, and then we know how the basketball players from the other countries are doing it. You know, they're going pro at like 13 and 14 years old, and they learn how to play the game. They don't just go out there and, like, you know, fire it up all over the place like they do in AAU. I'm sure you've been to many AAU games. Those are a little bit ridiculous, aren't they?
8: Oh, they're terrible. I think you nailed it. The way that they are developing talent in other countries, talking about focusing on fundamentals, and even further than that, teaching them how to play the game, play organized basketball with teammates, learning different schemes, whether they be read and react or whether they be set up sets or something like that. That kind of stuff is not happening in youth basketball in America. Nobody that is, and the reason why is in other countries in Europe and stuff like that. These are professional coaches that are getting their hands on these kids, just like in soccer. When they're 13, 12, 13, 14 years old, instead of the equivalent to AAU over there is like FC Barcelona's youth team getting their hands on a kid and developing them with professional coaches. And yep. That does not exist in America. They are some, you know, yard birds, as you would say, coaching yep. these kids over here.
10: Absolutely, man. No, you're right. And football's not that way because no, the other countries don't play it. You know? I mean, you very rarely are there dudes that are from other countries that come and play football. You might get a couple kids from Canada once in a while. There's been a couple that have come up from, like, Mexico. You have one or two that have come over in Europe, but they don't play. But basketball and baseball, I mean, look at the Japanese players. I mean, Shohei Ohtani is by far the best player in all of baseball. I mean, and he's from another country. And then you got all the kids from the Dominican and Puerto Rico. Puerto Rico is part of the United States, but you know what I mean. It's just, I don't know. It's weird, man. I think we need to look at it, but I don't think we will. Right? Because I don't know if people care that much, as long as the sports are making money and everything.
8: What's funny you mentioned football, too, because I've thought a lot about this, is that, like, you see coaches in high school routinely work their way up the ladder and either be in college, maybe as an assistant or a head coach for that matter, look at Texas Tech, or even work their way up to NFL. And then vice versa, NFL coaches that are assistants or something like that routinely will take jobs at high schools or something like that. The growth is so, people travel from there to there. Doesn't happen in basketball, doesn't happen in baseball. The difference there is staggering to me.
10: Yeah, I agree. Football's in a world of its own in this country. And then, obviously, the other sports, these other countries are battling the heck out of us. They really are. All right, time for an OG&E break. 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I am here today at Dale Rogers Training Center, and it's right here at 2501 North Utah Avenue. They are getting jobs and employment for people with that they're living with disabilities, and it's amazing what they do out here. And I'm going to talk to one of their people coming up after this break, so make sure you stay tuned right here on the home of the Oklahoma City Thunder, the sports animal.
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10: We're back here today at Dale Rogers Training Center here at 2501 North Utah Avenue. Joining me right now is one of the people that runs the show out here, Colleen. How you doing, Colleen?
0: I'm good. How are you?
10: I'm alive. I'm sorry I didn't bring my water bottle like you have. Tell the people how many of those water bottle drinks do you have?
0: Oh, personally, I have probably 15.
10: Oh, my gosh.
0: But they make literally 100,000 different varieties.
10: I know they do. Trust me.
0: You know, it's a walking billboard. You can put your logo on it. Everybody sees it. America 250, some people need to come out and get these water bottles. We're giving them away.
10: Oh, yeah, boy. No, I mean, if people want water bottles, we got them. They're really nice. So tell the people, basically, what exactly is the number one thing y'all do here at Dale Rogers Training Center?
0: Well, in the awards and promos, we've been around in the awards division for about 43 years. We actually cut our own acrylic awards. So our folks with disabilities, they finish the product, they help assemble the product, and it is ready for any presentation. And we also do Little League trophies, we do championship belts, championship rings, basically anything you can put a logo on, we can provide it for you. That is a good way to remember.
10: And you guys do our shirts, our sports shirts?
0: Yes, we started screen printing about 10 years ago. We do all of your T-shirts,
10: yep,
0: which it's great.
10: Did our awards for our 25th anniversary of the station.
0: Yeah, full-color printed awards with WWLS on them.
10: Yeah.
0: So we
10: I
0: are
10: see
0: proud
10: some
0: to
10: I'm
0: do
10: over
0: those.
10: Here. They're really nice.
0: Yeah, yeah. So, yeah, screen printing. Printed, embroidered apparel, company stores, anything
10: that's really
0: you can
10: cool.
0: put a logo on.
10: And you're saying that $8.1 million in wages last year for people that you helped and trained and employed?
0: Yes, that is through all of our divisions and departments. We have about 20% here on campus. We have 5 buildings, awards and promo. We have a production center. We have employment services, which is out in the community. They're helping find jobs at, you know, the grocery stores and, you know, different businesses around town.
10: So if you're a company out there that needs some guys or ladies to work, then they can just call you or come by and say, hey, we need 4 people to come and do this, and you'll be able to find
0: them
10: for them?
0: Yes. So
10: go
0: to our website. You're going to find all the information on our website. It's drtc.org. You know what? Call me. I can direct you to the right person.
10: You better not say on my show, call me, because I promise you, you're going to get a bunch of daggone phone calls.
0: I'm not going
10: to
0: give out my cell
10: I got a bunch of
0: number.
10: Psycho listening.
0: Oh, no. Okay, call James.
10: It's a psycho festival on this show.
0: Yeah.
10: I'm just letting you know.
0: Okay, so. Well, I mean, you know, I can be a little psycho.
10: Well, I'm really happy. I told my wife I was gonna be out. She was like, "Oh, you're gonna love that." And I think this is an incredible cause, and I'm really excited to be out here today.
0: Yeah.
10: And I hope I'm not too loud for you guys.
0: No, you're great. You are great. You're in with a bunch of sports fans, and they are not getting any work done. So.
10: Are you not a sports fan?
0: Yeah.
10: You don't have to lie to me. Just say no. You're not a sports fan.
0: I mean,
10: I'm
0: not a diehard sports fan. I'm married to a sports fan, so
10: right,
0: I have
10: good.
0: To, you know. Yeah, he follows the Thunder and OU women's softball, basketball, baseball,
10: okay.
0: All that.
10: So you watch it with him?
0: Sometimes. I'm good for about the last 2 minutes.
10: Or you go in the other room and listen to a podcast?
0: Yeah, yeah, or listen to an audiobook, yeah.
10: Audiobook. You know, let me ask you a question. It used to be when I was younger, when we went driving across the country, we'd get, like, you know, a cassette, and we put it in a tape. So now will you do it off your phone? Like, we're just I want to get audiobook to go across the country. What do we do?
0: Absolutely. I mean, there's Audible, there's Libby. You know, I'm putting a plug out there for the Metropolitan Library System, Libby.
10: Audible and Libby.
0: Yes.
10: I'm going to have Libby, to look that up, because next week we're taking off driving.
0: Absolutely. Audible is through Amazon. Libby.
10: We just pay for it and they download it?
0: Well, Libby is actually free.
10: Really?
0: So if you've got a library card, you have Libby.
10: Oh, interesting. Yeah. I don't have a library card.
0: Well, get you one.
10: I've read one book in the last 30-something years. Do you know that?
0: Yeah.
10: Isn't that sad?
0: Well, listen to books then.
10: No, that's what I'm saying. We're going to listen.
0: Yes.
10: We're going to be driving across the country. I'm going to listen to one of those audiobooks.
0: Absolutely.
10: I like that stuff.
0: Yeah, there's a lot of good audiobooks out there. It's sports themed, you know.
10: And see, I doesn't have to be sports themed.
0: No.
10: Why do you say that?
0: Well, you put me
10: in this little category of the only thing I got any idea about is sports.
0: I'm sorry.
10: Come on, Colleen. I mean, I know I look stupid, but I'm not that dumb.
0: So, okay. How about historical shows?
10: It'd be fine with me. Yeah, okay. It'd be really cool. Yeah.
0: Okay. Historical biographies.
10: I watch shows on TV. I just love all the shows.
0: Yeah.
10: I mean, like, from the BBC and all. Oh, I love
0: historical fiction. Yeah, that is your lane.
10: We watch shows all the time.
0: I will give you some.
10: Did you watch Breaking Bad?
0: Yes, yes. That was
10: the very first one that I watched, and after that, I've been hooked. I've been watching shows ever since.
0: Yeah, yeah.
10: Well, listen, Colleen, we appreciate y'all having us out here today.
0: Yeah.
10: We appreciate all you do for us. You do a great job on our shirts and everything.
0: Thank you.
10: And I'll try not to be as loud as I usually am out here for the next 3 hours. Okay?
0: No, you're good. Thank you so much.
10: All right, Colleen. Thank you so much.
0: Bye-bye.
10: Got to tell you, people, Dale Rogers Training Center, this place is awesome. 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
1: It is hour number two. Welcome back. I'm Jim Traber here today at Dale Rogers Training Center, 2501 North Utah Avenue in Oklahoma City. I got to tell you, this place is really amazing. They're doing a great, great job helping disabilities that people have that live with disabilities achieve their employment goals. And a lot of the employment goals are right here. In other words, they're doing stuff right here. They have their own printing. They print the silk and everything. They do all the machine T-shirts and everything. It's very impressive. You want to come on out and say hi? We've got Sports Animal T-shirts for you. We've got some other great shirts, too. We've got an Oklahoma shirt. We got a water bottle, America 250. So come on by. We're giving away stuff. Love to see you. All right, the rest of the show is dedicated to you. It's not guaranteed to you. It's dedicated to you. 405-900-9957. I spent a lot of the night last night in the hospital, unfortunately, J-Mo. My brother-in-law had a little bit of a situation. So we were in there, and I got to see my entire in-law family. Everybody was at the hospital. And, boy, I got some great doctors, man. You know, I will tell you this, J-Mo. Don't ever forget this, okay? If you ever need a doctor for something, you call me, all right? Because I have a list of about 20 doctors' cell phones of just about anything you want. See what I'm saying? It's your heart, brain, whatever. Okay?
14: I will make note of that. You bet.
1: Don't ever forget it, man. I mean, last night we had problems. I texted my man, Dr. Friedman, who did my brain surgery and also did the brain surgery on my mother-in-law. And he right away went and looked at the work that they were doing in the emergency room. And then I also texted my man, Dr. Shaw, who is just the best over at, he's a cardiologist over at Oklahoma Heart Hospital. And he was right on it, and we were talking. And then he called over to their emergency room. But, I mean, it was just beautiful. I mean, it's just amazing. Great help, and they do an unbelievable job. And I think my brother-in-law's okay. They can't really figure out what's wrong, but hopefully I will say a little prayer for him. He's a good man. And Julie's little baby brother. So everybody was a little bit concerned last night, but it looks like things are okay right now. So should be okay. Let's get to the phones. You're on The Sports Animal. Go ahead, please.
15: Hey, Jim, how's it going? My
1: name is good. How are you? How are you doing?
15: Doing great. I live out of Tulsa up here. I had a quick question. I hate to bring soccer onto the show because I know soccer.
1: It's okay. Go ahead. We can talk about it.
15: And I'm not a soccer fan either. I got a brother-in-law who insists it's the greatest

0: in the world. Now, my question is this. It's kind of a hypothetical. Yes. I know it'll never happen. But if two national championship football, baseball, basketball, and soccer team, and say even like men's tennis player, and put them against the best in the world, Super Bowl champ, NBA champ, baseball, World Series champ, and the number one in tennis and the World Cup champion, which game would be the closest? Because, I mean, I know the NFL team, those four Division II boys will be wanting to quit after the first two series.
1: So what you're saying is, what sport would the lower division have the best chance against a higher division? Well, I don't think there's any doubt it's baseball because of a pitcher. I mean a pitcher can do anything. That's why you see in the college baseball tournaments when they have them, you'll get like Elon University against Georgia, and Elon University will beat them because they got a pitcher who's going to get drafted in the first round or the second round. Because there are two positions. Not even quarterback is in this position because there's such another side of it. There are two positions in sports that can totally dominate a game, all right? Goalie in hockey and pitcher in baseball. So I would say baseball would be the one where a team with less talent has a better chance to win because you get a pitcher, he makes some good pitches. The other thing about baseball is it's crazy is that you can hit the ball as hard as you possibly can and it'll go right at the second baseman. You know, I mean, there's a lot to that. I mean, I've had 0 for 4s in my lifetime where I hit the ball really, really hard three times. Now, I've had 2 for 4s where I didn't hit it hard the entire game. That's what's crazy about baseball. But I would say baseball. I would think baseball.
0: Okay, because I was just going to kind of compare. I mean, soccer, if you got some 18 to 22-year-old kids that can run for 90 minutes, they may actually may not look that bad against the World Cup champs compared to Division II versus, Super Bowl champ.
1: Well, and here's the other thing, too, if you're going to bring up soccer. I've said this many, many times. If the United States sent their best players, athletes, to play soccer like these other trees do, we would dominate the world. I've talked about this before. What if Russell Westbrook 10 years ago was playing hockey? You think that anybody would stop Russell Westbrook? How about if you put somebody like David? How about if you put somebody like David Robinson in the goal? All right, I'm just saying he's old, but I think we don't put none of our best players or athletes go play soccer. They play football, they play basketball, and baseball's hurt by that now too. So, soccer, I was talking to my other brother-in-law last night. He had a young son that was really good in soccer, and and soccer is an expensive sport too. You know, it really is.
0: Okay.
1: So, I think that we'll never be up there at the top in soccer because we don't care as much about it as these other countries do, you know?
0: Yep, absolutely.
1: All right, my man. Good hearing from you. Appreciate it. Good question. What do you think, J-Mo? Would you agree that baseball would be the easiest one?
2: Oh, it's undoubtedly baseball. Without a doubt. It has to be baseball. I think because that's also the only one size does matter, but like the difference in the different levels in football and basketball, at least that I can tell, is so much size related. And in baseball, like you said, that's negated a little bit just by the structure of the way baseball is.
1: Yeah. Yeah. Exactly. Pitchers, I just can't explain it to you, man. Sometimes, I mean, I've told the story before, J-Mo. Sometimes I would be on deck, and Eddie Murray or Cal Ripken would be, like, maybe hitting in front of me. Because when I played in the big leagues, I usually hit, like, fifth or sixth. And usually, if Eddie and I were playing together, he would hit fourth. And then when I was playing for Eddie, I actually hit fourth a couple times, but they moved Junior to hitting third, fourth. But normally, Junior would hit third, and Eddie would hit fourth. And then I hit, like, fifth or sixth. And I remember, I don't know, maybe three or four times in my career where one or the other would walk back to the dugout and look at me and say, good luck. And that's because the dude has nasty stuff, and it doesn't matter if you're Eddie Murray or Jim Traber, you're going to have a really hard night. Now, there's other nights where you can tell right away that the dude doesn't have it, and you better get him. The worst thing in the world, J-Mo, is to score 5 runs in an inning, and you strike out, and you're not any a part of it. You know, when the other team, when your team's lighting somebody up.
2: I can imagine.
1: And you can't get a hit. Because you got to hit in the big leagues against the dudes that aren't throwing well. Because you're not going to hit against the dudes that are dominant. I mean, most of the time. I am very proud to say that I hit a double with the bases loaded against Roger Clemens up in Boston. Drove in all 3 runs, and we almost fought. Yeah. But usually if it's a Roger Clemens or somebody like that, you're not, you know, if they're on, you're not hitting them. You're not hitting them. It's that simple. And these guys nowadays are throwing 98, 99, 101, 102. I mean, if they're throwing the ball the way they want to, you don't have much of a chance. But, yeah, baseball. And then, of course, hockey. A goalie can win an entire Stanley Cup. It's happened. Goalie stands on his head, then you know that the other team's in trouble. So, yeah, but see, a quarterback can't do that because he's off the field half the time. The pitcher's off the field half the time, but he controls everything. So I would think that most people would think that that would be the answer. Do you also agree with me, dude? What I said about if we played our best athletes, we would dominate soccer. Like if they grew up like little kids, like kicking the soccer ball around, like Westbrook out there in California. If him and all his buddies were playing soccer. I mean, can you imagine? I just bring up Westbrook because I think he's the best athlete I've ever seen in basketball, but there's so many of them. Football. I mean, think about it. How about when Barry Sanders was playing? You think Barry Sanders would have been able to get by some people in soccer?
2: Yeah, I think you nailed it with that. I mean, I think those guys, some athleticism seems to transcend the sport a lot of times. Like, sometimes you see a guy never picked up a baseball bat in his life that's a great basketball player go out there, and he looks like Ken Griffey Jr. swinging a bat or something like that. You know what I mean? So I think if these guys are training in soccer, they'd be the best athletes in the world in that sport, too.
1: Oh, it would be, I'm telling you, it would be dominant. The players that we would have. You just look over the baseball, basketball, and, you know, people are saying, well, such and such country only has 11 million people. That's the size of Los Angeles. Well, I don't care. If all 11 million people, all they care about is soccer, well, then you get these kids that are great athletes that grow up and play soccer. They're not doing it in the United States. And it's not changing. I think this World Cup thing has been wonderful, but don't anybody start telling me that this is going to be the time now where soccer's going to take. It's not. I'm happy for people that play soccer and love the game. You know, it has gotten bigger, but it's never, ever going to take over any of the other sports. It's just not. And it certainly does not help with the way youngsters live nowadays that there's not many goals scored. I mean, you know, these kids nowadays, man, I call it the microwave society, right? They want it now. We want to go. We want to do this. That's why kids don't like baseball. It's too boring. So, anyway.
2: But baseball works so well with their attention spans, I think, though. Because, you know, everyone's on their phone every second of the day. And baseball is great because after every pitch, you can hop on your phone for a second, check your Twitter, check your Instagram or whatever, and then hop back into the game again. I think young people should take another look at baseball.
1: Yeah, no chance. But and I'm going to tell you right now, if I was playing with a dude who was on his phone between pitches, I would go over there and punch him right in the head. Oh, man. Back to the phones. 405-900-9957. You're on The Sports Animal. Go ahead, please.
3: Hey, how's it going?
1: Good. How you doing, man?
3: Good. Yeah, so first of all, I 100% agree with you about how a goalie can change the game in hockey. Antti Niemi did it in 2010 with the Blackhawks.
1: Absolutely.
3: And they traded him away to the Sharks, I think it was, and he played really well for them. But anyway, I gotta ask you about the college football playoffs.
1: Mm-hmm.
3: There's been just so much confusion and chaos around teams getting in and all that kind of thing. To me, it seems the scenario I'm going to give you kind of seems like an inevitability. So I'm just going to ask you how long you think it's going to be before the Big Ten eats up all the teams in the North, and the SEC eats up all the teams in the South, and we wind up with a North and South division and get a playoff more similar to like what the NFL has?
1: You know, listen, it's a great question. Nobody actually knows. I think it's going to take a little bit longer for that scenario to happen than some other people do. But I would guess this. I don't know how long I'm going to be on the earth, but I would guess that probably 10 years from now, it'll be something similar to that. But first, you know, now they want to get to this 24-team deal. And those two big conferences, what they want is they each want 8 teams guaranteed in. And I just think that that's absurd. But it's going to happen because they're the powerful ones. So that means that OU, think about that. The University of Oklahoma, if 8 teams are going to get into the SEC, if they don't get into the tournament any year, it'll be an uproar. If they can't finish in the top 8 of the SEC, that would be horrific. You know? So, yeah. I mean, it's good for that because OU will be going to the daggone tournament probably almost every year. But I just think 8 from a conference is way too much for me.
3: I mean, if the tournament's that big, then the early rounds of the tournament kind of turn into part of the regular season at that point.
1: A little bit, yeah. You're right. And if they go 8 for me,
3: less meaningful if teams are making it in year in and year out.
1: Well, think about this. If there's 8 teams from each school, how many of them are going to play each other in the first round? You know?
3: Yeah.
1: I mean, we're going to have Big Ten against SEC at least 2 or 3 games because they're going to be 16 of the 24. There's almost no way that they can't play each other. So I don't know, man. I have always said 16 is perfect. I don't think you should go more than 16. You've got it perfect. It's 8 teams playing 8 teams. There's no buys. It works out beautifully. But they just want to keep firing it out there like the stupid basketball tournament. We're going to have 200 teams in the basketball tournament someday.
3: Yeah, I mean, the way I see it is until the very last seeded team wins the tournament, there's no need to expand.
1: And that'll never happen. So there you go.
3: Yeah,
1: good stuff.
3: I don't think it needs to expand.
1: I'm with you, my man. I think it's too much. Thanks, brother. 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I'm here today at the Dale Rogers Training Center. This place is absolutely amazing here at 2501 North Utah Avenue. Private nonprofit agency that creates pathways to workplaces and communities for people living with disabilities. And I'm telling you, they're doing an unbelievable job. And they do a lot of stuff right here. Now, if you have a company and you need somebody to work, you can come by and get people, call them up, they'll help you. But also, you can get T-shirts made here. You can get trophies and plaques and all that. They do all of that. Medals. They were talking about that I should get a belt, a championship belt for the sports animal. What do you think about that, J-Lo?
2: You know me, a wrestling guy. I love it.
1: Yeah, I don't know. That might be a little bit too much for me. So, anyway, great place. You want to come in? We got some T-shirts for you. We've already had a couple guys come in and see us. Would love to talk to you. 405-900-9957. That's a Lucky Star line. We'll be back. Rest of the show dedicated to you, right here on the home of the Oklahoma City Thunder, the Animal.
4: Westwood One Sports presents this World Soccer Update. It's time for the quarterfinals. France and Morocco getting started right now in Foxborough. Rematch of the 2022 semifinal in Qatar, won by France 2-0. Les Bleus, the odds-on favorite to win this year's tournament, outscoring opponents 14-2 so far through 5 matches, all wins. Midfielder Michael Olise, who leads all players with 5 assists, is starting on a yellow card after FIFA rejected an appeal. If he picks up another yellow today and France wins, he'd be suspended for the semifinals. Speaking of suspensions, England's Jarrell Kwanzaa gets a 2-match ban for his red card against Mexico in the round of 16, so he's going to miss Saturday's quarterfinal against Norway and the semifinals should England advance. Again, France and Morocco are underway in Foxborough. With this 2026 World Soccer Update, I'm Brad Heller, Westwood One Sports.
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0: Here today at Dale Rogers Training Center. Great place. We'll be telling you about as we go along. 405-900-9957, the number, if you'd like to jump in. Let us get to the phones. You're on the Sports Animal. Go ahead, please.
1: Hi, this is Patrick here. I just had a question. You know, when these NFL teams are going through the draft process, do they ever look at how much a kid has transferred in college? And is that something they view as negative? I mean, I imagine a guy like Jerry Jones would view that as pretty negative.
0: Yeah, I don't mean it's a good question. I think things have changed. I would say that 20 years ago, if a guy had transferred to three or four different schools, I think you'd look at it as, well, gosh, you know, he can't get along or something like that. But nowadays, it's just different because all you got to do is tell the NFL, well, the school that I was at was only going to pay me $1 million, and the other school offered me $2.5 million, so I'm going to go get the $2.5 million. Nobody can blame you for that, right? I know that
1: I don't think so.
0: Or I don't like it, but that's the way the world is now, right?
1: Yeah, I just wonder if they look at it in that second contract point where they're knowing they're going to have to offer absolute top dollar compared to somebody else, if that's something they
0: it's a little bit different because there's rules in the NFL. There are no rules in this stupid college football now. You know, they can't just say, oh, you mean you want to pay him $5 million? Well, I'm going to pay him $10 million. I mean, you can't do that. You got to stay according to how much they make and how much the position makes and all that other stuff. So I don't think it's the same, but I understand what you're saying. I think that you might doubt a guy a little bit if maybe his loyalty or something, but money, dude, money makes the world go round, unfortunately. And, you know, I love working here, but I mean, if a station in Dallas said, hey, you want to come down and work to decide to retire, we'll give you $1 million a year. If Julie wanted to go, which there's no way she would because of the grandbabies, you know, then we'd go. So it's just, you know, money's not everything. Happiness is very important, but money is pretty big when you're talking as much as they're talking, you know, in this stuff nowadays.
1: Especially, I appreciate it.
0: Thanks, man. Appreciate it. Especially when you're 20 years old. I mean, 20 years old, I've told the story. J-Mo, I hit a massive home run in the College World Series against Texas that put us ahead in the eighth inning. You know, it's one of the biggest home runs in the history of the school, basically. And after the game, one of the alumni walked up, shook my hand, said, great job, and there were like $500 bills in his hand. Now, unfortunately, I spent that $500 probably in two nights. But, you know what I'm saying? That was a lot of money, but I was fired up.
2: Probably a
0: $500.
2: Probably a fun two nights, too.
0: Oh, it was great, yeah. I was buying drinks for anybody. It didn't matter. It was a good time. Good time. Let us get back to the phones. You're on the Sports Animal. Go ahead, please.
2: Jim, it's me again. We got somebody waiting on the lines, but I think this is a really good question.
0: What do you got?
2: I want your opinion on it here. This is from the text line here. How do you feel about the Pirates yanking starter Jared Jones after six innings with a perfect game last night? The same thing also happened Saturday with the Marlins. They pulled out Yuri Perez after seven perfect innings. What do you think about this modern trend in Major League Baseball?
0: Well, I mean, I can't stand it. But it's what they do now. I mean, they worry about these kids' arms.

0: And one of the things that's different, you know, when someone says, well, you know, Bob Gibson would pitch, you know, Warren Spahn had 350 complete games. It's a little different now because of the slider and the split finger fastball. Back then, they didn't have a slider or a split finger fastball. They had the curveball, fastball, and then changeups. And those pitches do not hurt your arms. But the slider and the split finger hurt your arm. And I think that's why, I think that's pretty much why this, all this stuff is going on, where they're so scared of these young kids, like, you know, getting hurt and stuff and pitching too much. I don't like it. I'm going to tell you right now, if I had a perfect game through seven innings and they came to me and said, hey, good job, you're done, I'd be like, what? But I'm old fashioned. You know that. These kids nowadays probably go, okay, probably shake hands and move on. But yeah, the answer to the question is, I don't like it.
1: But it's not like, even based on your defense of it, which makes total sense, it's not unrealistic to expect the line where you don't do that be a perfect game, right?
0: No, I mean, a perfect game, man. There are so few perfect games in the history of the game that I would want my name on a perfect game. And I would beg. If I was the pitcher, I would tell him, my arm feels great. Let me go try for it. Just have me ready in the bullpen, and even if I hit a guy, and the perfect game is done, and I still have a no-hitter, take me out. That's what I would say to him. And then I would work my tail to retire the next six batters to get the perfect game. I believe, if I'm not mistaken, I heard this one day, and I can't remember which one it is. It's either four home runs in a game or a perfect game is the least done, if that may. I'm using horrible English. But you know what I'm saying? It's either four home runs in a game or a perfect game.
1: That's right. Four home runs in a game has only been done 21 times in the history of Major League Baseball, while there have been 24 official perfect games.
0: Okay, so I knew that the two of them were fighting with each other. So there you go. So if I could be one of 25 perfect games, dude, in 160 years of baseball, I got to tell you, I don't think I'd let him take me out. Now, you know what? If my arm got sore after it, I wouldn't tell him. I mean, I wouldn't say to him, yeah, you know what, man, I'm sore. They would be like, yeah, because we didn't want you to throw. See what I'm saying?
1: Yeah.
0: So if your arm gets sore, you say, yeah, no, my arm's feeling good. Don't worry about it.
1: It's crazy to me that they would take him out of a perfect game. It just doesn't make any sense to me. That's unbelievable.
0: That's what they do now. It's the way they play the game. I don't like it either. All right, 405-900-9957. Lucky Star line. I'll be at Lucky Star tomorrow, by the way. Let's get to the phones. Al will be out there, too. You're on The Sports Animal. Go ahead, please. Hello.
2: Yes, ma'am.
0: Go ahead. Yeah, go ahead, my man. What's up?
2: I've got several things. One, okay. I've been listening to you for years and years and years and years.
0: Thank you.
2: We raised three daughters, and ours are 2 years older than yours.
0: Oh, okay. Yes, so you know. You so you know. Babies. You know.
2: I know.
0: Yeah.
2: The other thing is, I want to give it up to you about your advertisement with Rob's Ranch.
0: Thank you.
2: We've got a young man that went out there, and he's been sober now for 2 years. Comes to church. It changed his life. So thank you.
0: I love it, man. It's amazing. No problem, man. I'm happy to be a very small part of what they do. So.
2: Amen. But the other thing is, you was talking that earlier with that lady about books on tape.
0: Yeah.
2: I've been a truck driver for over 30 years. I've probably listened to hundreds and hundreds of them, starting with 8-tracks and cassettes, then CDs. And
0: right.
2: Now then you do it on your phone.
0: Right.
2: And it's very easy to get a library card and then use Libby. They have a huge selection.
0: Okay.
2: But just one piece of advice.
0: Okay.
2: Make sure when you download the books that you're online, that you're in because if you don't, if you download it like that, they go on your phone. If you don't use them online, then you may be in a place where you can't get a signal and you'll lose the book.
0: Okay. All right. So you're saying do it where I have where I'm under Wi-Fi.
2: Right.
0: Yes. When I download. Okay. Great advice. Right. I appreciate it. By the way, I appreciate what you do, man. Truck drivers are the fabric of the daggone country, man. You guys are awesome.
2: Well, thank you for that. Thank you for that. And my last sports question.
0: Okay.
2: What are we going to do with Dort?
0: Well, you know, Al Eshbeck is very adamant that they have to get rid of him, and I think Al is right. But I always worry a little bit when your absolute superstar is best friends with somebody that you may think about getting rid of. And I know that sounds crazy, and I'm not saying that SGA is going to cause a fuss or anything. I'm just saying that at the end of the season, SGA made it a point to say, I would love to see Dort be here. I want him to be here. He's great for our team. And that's all he said. And that sometimes that can have some power, if you know what I mean. You know?
2: Sure.
0: So, yep. I mean, like when I was with the Orioles, if they would have wanted to get, like, trade Billy Ripken, I'm just letting you know that Cal Jr. would not have wanted to trade him. I mean, they were great at shortstop and second base defensively together. Billy was a really nice player, and if they were to try to trade him, I don't know if Junior would be very happy about that. So anyway, that's the only thing. But more than likely, Dort will not. They will trade him. And remember this: they don't have to get their money right until the end of the season. It's the weirdest thing I've ever seen in my life. You remember we talked about this a couple years ago. If you're over the tax with 3 weeks left in the season, and you're only over by, you know, a couple million or something, you can dump people to get under at the end of the season. So what that means is that they could keep Dort and then trade him at the deadline. And if they trade him at the deadline, that'll get him under the number that they need to be. It doesn't have to be at the beginning of the season. It has to be at the end of the season, which, by the way, I think is one of the stupidest things I've ever heard, but that's the way they do it.
2: Wow. Yeah, I sure didn't know that. Yeah, because they were talking this morning, you know, that his they're $12 million right now over the second cap. And his is like $18 million what they're paying him. I thought, well, yeah, okay, that kind of seals his fate. But, man, that makes a lot of difference there.
0: Exactly, yeah. And they can't go over this year because the next few years, they're going to have to go close to being over. And don't forget, they're going to sell the team. You see what I'm saying? So when they sell this team for over $2 billion and they bought it for $350, they'll get all the money back that they've spent. That's what they're thinking right now. You know, I mean, these dudes that own this team that are rich, they can walk into a bank and say, give me $20 million, and they'll go, okay, just sign. You know? So anyway, that's kind of the direction they're going. But if it was me, I would find a way to get rid of Dort. I would tell SGA, listen, dude, we love him too, but it's just not going to work out. And I would get rid of Dort, and I would let Wallace be the starter and take over that spot. That's what I would do. But, of course, I'm not running the team, which is good for you and all the daggone fans that I'm not running the team. So,
2: well, as long as somebody like Jerry Jones don't buy the team, we'll be all right.
0: Amen, brother. Thanks for the call. Appreciate you. Appreciate you listening and what you do, too, okay?
2: Thank you, bud.
0: Yep. Love the truck drivers. You're learning in this business, J-Mo, that we got a lot of truck drivers out there that listen, man. There's dudes that drive within the state, like, every day. And they listen every day. And so I love the truck drivers out there. I do. I think they're awesome. All right. Can we get another call in, or no? What's going on?
1: I got a question for you if you want that, Jim.
0: What do you got? Give me a question.
1: I think this is a great one to end on here. So this morning, apparently they were talking about Stephen A. Smith being on the soap opera General Hospital. If you could pick any show that you could be a guest star in, what would it be?
0: Does it have to be running now?
1: No,
0: or it could just
1: matter.
0: Be any show.
1: It could be any show you want to.
0: It would have to be Seinfeld.
1: Really?
0: Oh, yeah, it had to be Seinfeld, yeah. I mean, I'd like to do that thing like Keith Hernandez did.
1: Oh, yeah, that would be great. You date Elaine.
0: Well, not only dating Elaine, but you remember they did the one thing with him when they did the spitting thing, remember?
1: That's right.
0: Jerry and George were out there, And so was it was George and Newman.
1: No, it was Kramer and Newman.
0: Was it Kramer and Norman Newman?
1: Yeah,
0: because
1: sure
0: I thought George was okay. I think you're right. Yeah, you're right. It was Kramer and Newman. But yeah, I would. Yeah, Newman said to him, "Nice game, pretty boy."
1: That's right.
0: And then he spit on him, I guess. Yeah. And then, of course, he did get to date Elaine that one time.
1: Uh huh.
0: But yeah, I mean, I would say that show. I think that would be cool. I certainly don't want to go on any of these daggone reality shows. You know.
1: Oh, you got
0: I don't
1: one
0: want any part of that.
1: You got one on CBS starting tonight. It's Big Brother season, Jim. That's my show.
0: Oh,
1: right there.
0: Gosh. Oh my gosh. What a you got. You're crazy, dude.
1: I know.
0: Well, you'll love it because Mark Rogers loves that show.
1: I love it, man.
0: So you'll be able to talk to him about Big Brother. I can't watch that, dude. I got too much going on, man. We're watching a show now called, we just got done watching this show called The Agency. Oh, it was great. Two seasons. Oh, great show. Now we're watching The Diplomat. And it's pretty good. It's not as good as The Agency, but it's pretty good. Good shows, though. I've watched so many great shows. And I got to tell you something. The English, they can make some daggone shows. They do a good job. The BBC and all of them over there, they do some good stuff. So, all right. I guess we better get a break. And that, of course, would be an OG&E break. I'm in today at the Dale Rogers Training Center. What a great, great place this is. 2501 North Utah Avenue, and I believe we'll have someone talk. By the way, Stats is playing. My boy Chris Stats is playing in a bounty tournament right now, and he just pulled a $25,000 bounty. So that's really cool. Good for him. Good kid. He's got some good chips, too. I need to find out how the other dudes are doing in the main event. Because they are now in the money. In the money. All right, we'll come back and do whatever the heck I want to do. Stay with us on The Leader in Sports, The Animal.
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9: 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When Route 66 turns 100 years old in 2026, Oklahoma will be at the center of the celebration. After all, this is where the road was first laid out. Cyrus Avery, known as the father of Route 66, was from Tulsa, and it was his vision that put Oklahoma right on the main street of America. By 1937, Oklahoma had the longest stretch of fully paved road anywhere on Route 66. Diners, motels, and gas stations sprang up, creating the hospitality that Route 66 is still famous for today. Some of those historic landmarks are still here, and the Centennial will bring new reasons to stop, from quirky roadside attractions to Boomerang Diner's Flying Pig, a fun new photo op and reminder of Oklahoma's unique flavor. 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
14: We're back here today at Dale Rogers Training Center. Call of the day has got to be my man, the trucker. We love our truckers out there. We got another guy here from Dale Rogers Training Center, James Helm, right? Is that you? We got to turn your mic on. I don't know what's going on. That's wrong. So go ahead and talk.
15: That is me.
14: There we go. Yeah. How you doing? Good?
15: Doing all right.
14: I'm good. This place is awesome, man. You guys, what you're doing, how long you been working here?
15: I've been here 11 years now.
14: That is awesome. Tell the people exactly what you do.
15: What I do? So actually, let me back that up. I'll say what DRTC does.
14: Yeah.
15: DRTC, what we do here, we are a nonprofit, private nonprofit agency. We're right here in Oklahoma City, have been since 1953. And what we do is we really create pathways to the community and workplaces for people living with disabilities so they can reach their employment goals.
14: Mm-hmm. And then, so if people out there need people to do jobs,
0: they can call you and ask you, right? That's one part of what you do.
15: Absolutely, yeah. So we can help create that connection point to help somebody be successful out in the community. They're working for your company, and you have a good employee.
0: Right. And then you also, tell them about what you guys do here.
15: Yeah, so we're right here in our showroom, right here at 2502 North Utah at DRTC.
0: It says
15: so
0: 2501. Now, which one is it?
15: It's the same one. Come on over.
0: Okay, I'm just 2502. Making, what, so we have half, you got such a big building, I guess it's two places.
15: We have five buildings on our campus, so 2502 gets you where you need
0: okay,
15: to be.
0: Good.
15: So you can come here. You can see our showroom. We have all kinds of awards that we've actually manufactured here, art glass, crystal, plaques, trophies, medals, all those kind of things. We also do promotional items as well, so we can engrave on any kind of number of tumblers. I hear that you want to get about 15 of these things.
0: I do not. I do not want any of them. Thank you very much, though.
15: So we have tumblers, we have hats, we have embroidery, screen printing here on site. We're giving away these WWLS t-shirts that we actually screen printed right here at DRTC, as well as some Oklahoma-themed apparel as well. So come on out and see us.
0: Awesome. Well, we appreciate you, man. Thanks so much for having us out here today. Hope I haven't been too loud.
15: No, I've been out of the building. You've been great.
0: All right, my man. Thanks. Thanks, James.
15: Thank you.
0: Appreciate you guys so much for having us out. Let's get another call in real quick. We got a call. You want to go to a text? What do you want to do?
1: I got a good text here for you, Jim. People are asking quite a bit. Hey, I lost it here. People are texting in their favorite shows they want to be on. Oh, here's one. Here's a poker one for you. How does a boundary work in poker?
0: It's a bounty.
1: Somebody asked boundary here, and multiple people asked boundary. So I wondered if there was something that I didn't know what it was either. So go ahead and explain bounty.
0: I think they're saying it's bounty. It's a bounty. So they have tournaments that are called bounty tournaments. And what happens is there's two different kinds of a bounty tournament. One of them is, all right, let's say you buy in for $300 for the sake of argument. It's a $300 buy-in. They give you, let's say, 20,000 in chips. And then they'll give you a $100 chip. And if you get knocked out, the person who knocks you out gets that $100 chip. So you can, over a period of time, if you play for 5, 6, 7, 8, 9 hours, you can accumulate a lot of bounties. You know what I'm saying? Now, that's one way. Everybody has the same bounty. The other way is, and this is interesting, when you get to the money, once you get to the money, there are bounties in envelopes. And the bigger the tournament, the more the bounties are. So they've got the big bounty tournament at the beginning of the World Series of Poker. It's a $500 buy-in, and you just play and play. And then when it gets to the money, they've got all these bounties. So when you knock somebody out, you get to walk up and pick out an envelope. And those envelopes will have anywhere from $1,000 in it to $1 million in it. So they got like $2 million, $500,000, and then like $250,000, and then it goes all the way down. And so my boy Stats right there, he just knocked a guy out, and he went and got his bounty, and he won $25,000 right away. It's yours. It has nothing to do with the tournament or anything. Does that make sense about the bounties?
1: Sure does. Makes sense to me.
0: Yeah, it's cool. I've gotten bounties in the first kind of tournament. Matter of fact, I just played one when I was in Vegas, and I got like four bounties. Then they were they 100 or they 200? I think they were 100. Yeah. So I got four bonies. So I won back. It was an $800 buy-in. So I won $400 back. And then if you get in the money, then you win that money too, but you get these bounties. But I've never won a bounty in one of the other kinds of tournaments where they have all the big ones, and then when you're in the money, I really would like to play. I don't play in those tournaments a lot, but that's what I would like to do. I really would like to play in one of those and maybe take a chance. I mean, this one dude, man, he's just playing in a tournament, just won a hand, and then he walks up and he reaches in and he pulls it out and he looks and it's $1 million.
1: I've seen on internet tournaments, you can see people's bounties as they go through. And so like if you accumulate a lot of knockouts and your total bounty goes up, if you've accumulated a lot of dollars, you become a possible target. It almost kind of handicaps you a little bit to have that big number next to your name.
0: Yeah. It's really bad to have a short stack in a bounty tournament.
1: They're coming.
0: They come after you. You're exactly like if you. It's unbelievable. Let's say you get ace, king of spades, and you've got like 25,000 left, and you say, "I'm all in." They will call you with 8-9, 5-4, ace 5. It doesn't matter, and it can be good because you're ahead. But we all know that in poker, you don't always win when you're ahead. So if they beat you, you get really mad. See what I'm saying? So that's the problem with a bounty tournament. Now, if you've got a big old stack in a bounty tournament, then you can do whatever the heck you want to do. You can force the little stacks, you know, force them. Come after them. So there's a lot of strategy in it. But someday I'm going to get in one of those bigger bounty tournaments, and hopefully I'll win a big bounty, and maybe it'll be a really big one. You never know. Pretty cool. I'm usually not the luckiest dude when I'm, like, in that situation. You know, I normally, like, I'll probably go up there and I'll get $1,000, which will be cool.
1: Next time you go play at a table not too far away, I'm tagging along with you. I want to experience this with you. It'll be a nice little entry point for me.
0: Yeah, it's, they may kick you out, but you can't talk.
1: I could, you know,
0: which is hard,
1: despite
0: which is hard for both.
1: Yeah, I can keep my mouth shut for a bit.
0: All right, big boy. Good job, man. Appreciate you today, all right?
1: Thanks, Jim. Talk to you soon.
0: See ya. We'll take an OG&E break. We're here today at Dale Rogers Training Center. When we return, it'll be the legend, Mr. Al Eschbeck, jumping in. Can't wait to see him right here, or talk to him right here on the Leader in Sports, The Animal.
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14: And we're back. I'm here today at Dale Rogers Training Center. What an incredible place. It's a private, non-private, profit agency that creates workplace and communities for people living with disabilities, and they can achieve their employment goals. It's just amazing what they do for people, and we'll tell you all about it, too. They also have awards and promos and stuff. We'll tell you all about what they can do, but really, really, really cool stuff. And they're the ones that make our T-shirts, and I've got T-shirts out here. Joining me right now, he is the legend of radio, King of the Midgets, and the world champion at Freecell. He is a member of the Broadcast and Journalism Hall of Fames in the state of Oklahoma, Mr. Al Eschbach. And this show is known as the Dominant
32: Duo.
14: How are you, Mr. Eschbach?
32: I'm doing really good because I'm a day close to the vacation.
14: That's exactly correct. One day closer. And you're just going to Thailand? Are you staying in your normal hotel this time?
32: Yes, I am. Not where I had the heart attack.
14: So you're not going to do the Airbnb thing anymore?
32: You know, I did it in Italy.
14: I know. You said you liked it there, right?
32: Yeah, I liked it. The problem was the bedroom was up in a loft, and there was no bathroom up there.
14: Boy, that's not good.
32: No, it's not good.
14: Yeah, that doesn't... No.
32: There were times when I slept downstairs on the sofa.
14: I mean, that's nothing wrong with that. I've slept on sofas before.
32: I tell you what, the one thing that in Italy and in Japan, there are, I was talking to somebody that went to, they were in Sorrento, and did a number of stairs to their room was 252.
14: Stairs?
32: That's right, stairs.
0: No, thank you.
32: So what he did, he stayed there one night and let his daughters and granddaughters stay there, and he got a hotel in town.
0: That's really smart.
32: I mean, can you imagine 252 stairs?
0: Yeah, I can't. That's 52 stairs would have been too much for me.
32: Yeah, I had, well, I had, just to get to mine, I had like 65 stairs.
0: Oh, that's, yeah, that's just what in the world, man? Do they not have elevators?
32: A lot of places, no, they don't.
0: Well, the that's Airbnbs,
32: the, I guess the Airbnbs, the one that he, yeah, that one that he stayed with, 250, was an Airbnb.
0: That's unbelievable. There is no way that I can do that. No way.
32: 252. Can you imagine?
0: No.
32: Well, I'm going to go out, go to the store. I got to get some potato chips. Okay, yeah, let me come back. I got to go down 252 steps. I got to go up 252 steps.
0: Yeah, that's terrible. I mean, terrible.
32: Now, he showed me a picture of the view. They were on top of this mountain there or in Sorrento overlooking it. It was beautiful, but no, 252 steps ain't worth it.
0: No. Heck no, it ain't worth it.
32: And guess what? You got to bring your bags up there.
0: Oh, yeah, that's horrible.
32: So what he did, he paid this person $10 per bag.
0: To carry him for him?
32: Carry him for him.
0: That's smart.
32: Yeah. Well, there's no way you're going to go carry a bag up 250, you know.
0: No, heck no. That's ridiculous.
32: Yeah.
0: You know what? Hey, do you know what Fat Jack did yesterday?
32: What?
0: He ran with the Bulls in Palermo.
32: Did he really?
0: Yep. I tried to convince him for 3 months not to do it, and he did it, and he didn't die, so.
32: I think John Brooks has done that. John Brooks used to go there.
0: Oh, did he really?
32: John Brooks used to go over there like once a year.
0: Is that something that you'd ever thought you wanted to do?
32: Tony, you want to give the percent of that?
1: 0.0.
0: Yeah, I'm right there with you. Matter of fact, I may be a little bit less than 0.0.
32: Again,
0: Tony,
32: why?
0: Tony, is that something that you would want to do, go run with the Bulls?
3: No, I don't need to do that. I'm too old now. Maybe back in the day.
0: Well, Jack's older than you.
3: I don't care, man.
0: I'm just saying, taking care of
3: himself better than me?
0: No.
3: See, there you go.
32: I wouldn't care if I was 20 years old. I'm not doing it. Why would you want to do that?
0: I would never do it. You're right.
3: A few beers,
0: care.
3: You never know what might happen.
0: Maybe a case of beer, not a few beers.
32: Yeah. Let me ask you, is there anything good that can come out of it?
0: Nothing. Just that you say that you did it. That's
32: yeah,
0: it.
32: Nothing.
3: I did not
32: now,
3: get bored
32: is there something
3: today.
32: Bad that can come out of it? Hell yes, there is.
0: He sent me a video. He sent me a video after he was done. That, by the way, the other thing that's terrible is that they do it like it's 7 o'clock in the morning over there. But anyway.
32: Yeah, and mine has gone down from 0.0. It also
0: yes,
32: you.
0: It's a negative now. But yeah, here's the other thing. Listen to this. Negative. While he's doing his video, there's like ambulances going by. For people that obviously got trampled. Wow. Yeah, I'm not as worried about the Bulls as I am everybody else, like in a big old group, man. And they say if you, like, get outside away from the Bulls and the people, like, push you into the walls and stuff.
32: Oh, it just sounds like a lot of fun. It just
0: seems ridiculous.
32: Like, I got to chart that off as a vacation stop. But, yeah, something I want to do is
0: I guess Palermo's a cool little city, though.
32: I'm sure Palermo. I've been all over Spain, and Spain is really cool.
0: But I'm sorry. Okay, what's the amount of money you would do it for? And forget about old now. Let's say that we were both 30 years old. What's the amount of money it would take for you to go and run with the Bulls?
32: A million?
0: I think a million is about right, yeah. If you said, I'll give you $1 million, or someone said, give me $1 million, and I'll go, I would do it for $1 million.
32: Yeah.
0: But I just don't understand
32: that. Yeah, you don't want to get trampled. Getting trampled by a bull. A bull is a really big animal. How much does a bull weigh, Tony?
0: Oh, I mean, they're huge.
32: 800 pounds?
0: Oh, yeah, I'm sure it's got to be up in that neighborhood, yeah.
32: I mean.
0: But remember, Al, it's not just the bulls. It's all the other people.
32: Oh, I know. I know.
0: And you see that stuff in the soccer places, soccer games over there in Europe, where they all get together and they're going crazy, and then they just start stomping on people.
32: Yeah, you're
0: if
32: right.
0: If you fall
32: exactly.
0: down, you're yep, done. Yep, I mean, you yep, fall you down, fall down you're, done. You're done.
32: That's exactly right.
0: So I can't. There is no way. No way. I made a pact with myself about 20 years ago that I'm not going to do anything that I can possibly die.
32: I don't go into the ocean anymore.
0: I barely go in anymore, too.
32: Since I almost drowned 3 or 4 different times.
0: The last time we were in Hawaii, you know, they said, oh, it's a bad undertow. And Julie said, let's go in the ocean. I said, nope. I said, I'll sit right here by the ocean, but I'm not going in.
32: No, the undertow in Hawaii is wicked. And that's one of the places I almost drowned.
0: I know. I remember you telling me that. But people don't understand, man. If you haven't ever felt an undertow, it's one of the most incredible feelings you'll ever feel.
32: I've thought so many times, but it's like when I went to Mexico and Acapulco once, and that's the same thing. I think people that didn't grow up around the ocean don't know how dangerous undertow is and how many people drown.
0: Yep, you're right.
32: One was in Cabo San Lucas also. I was with Dayan. I go, I bet a ton of people have drowned here. Not if just, you don't know about the ocean undertow.
0: Especially if you're drinking and stuff and messing around. And,
32: no doubt. Yeah. Yeah.
0: And it doesn't matter how strong you are, how good you swim.
32: No.
0: That thing
32: it
0: is going to
32: tumbles
0: you
32: over.
0: Up.
32: It knocks you down into the sand, tumbles you over.
0: Yes, it does.
32: And you become disoriented. At least
0: I'm being told that full-grown bulls weigh between 1,600 and 2,000 pounds.
32: Oh, let's get hit. Let one of them step on me. Yeah, that's cool.
0: Well, that's about what a car weighs, doesn't it, Tony? Is a car weigh 2,000 pounds?
3: I mean, it's right in the neighborhood, I guess.
0: My Prius probably weighs 2,000. The big trucks probably weigh more. So, yeah, so I'm gonna go out with a bunch of Priuses going up and down the street crazy, and I'm going to go out there and run with them. That makes a lot of sense.
32: My goodness.
0: I think he's going to be on tomorrow, and I'm going to rip him hard. I'm coming. I'm going to go, you're a psycho, dude. But we were really concerned. Julie was really concerned that, like, he might get knocked over. But he made it.
32: Yeah,
0: he's very excited. He made it.
32: It's something again that it's not on my bucket list.
0: No.
3: Johnny's Charcoal Broiler text Nation line. This it's so great. He sent a picture with his bull. He's got a beer on his head. He says, "I'll run with my bull. Sometimes he even holds my beer." See this picture. It's great.
0: Oh yeah, there's people around here listening right now that have bulls.
3: Absolutely,
0: yeah, sure they do. But I always thought
32: when Colorado. Played when Ralphie the Buffalo came out. I mean, I thought Ralphie was really cool.
0: I used to love Ralphie too.
32: Man. Now let me ask, Texas have a cow. They don't have the cow anymore.
0: Bevo, he's down there. Yeah, they have him.
32: Oh,
0: yeah,
32: Bevo's still there. Okay.
0: Yeah, Bevo's just still there. Yeah.
32: You got to point him out to me next year.
0: Yeah, he sits down there in the end zone.
32: Okay.
0: Sits but down Ralphie there in the end zone.
32: Ralphie the Buffalo was as cool as could be.
0: Oh, I totally agree with you on that. Yeah.
32: When do I think call him Ralphie?
0: I don't know, but Ralphie was, you're right.
32: Yeah,
0: Ralphie, really cool.
32: Yeah. I remember
0: and
32: people.
0: They used to run with
32: tell you what,
0: bar,
32: a couple people, I think, if I remember right, somebody got hurt. I mean, they fell down and Ralphie kept on running.
0: Yeah, that's, once again, I wouldn't go to college and say, hey, I'm going to run with the bull.
32: Yeah.
0: Let me be Ralphie's guy.
32: Yeah, well, let's bring Ralphie out. Everybody's going to applaud us because we're bringing Ralphie out.
3: By the way, according to this thing here, it's Ralphie 7, current Ralphie mascot.
0: It's
3: there.
0: A seventh. Yeah. It's a seventh one.
3: Nickname.
32: What's the life of a bull?
3: Well, hang on. Nickname Brandy. So that's the new one.
0: Thought his name was Ralphie.
3: I thought so, too.
32: So it's not Ralphie anymore?
0: The bull's name.
3: It says the university's mascot is currently Ralphie the 7th, nickname Brandy.
32: I'm going to call him Ralphie, the 7th.
0: Yeah, I don't understand why. I mean, you know, you would think that would be, that'd be like the Pope. The Pope changes his name.
32: So you said they nicknamed him Brandy?
3: Yes, yeah.
32: Tony, one of the great songs of the 70s, please.
3: I would agree with this.
0: You're a fine girl.
32: One of the great songs.
0: What a good wife you would be.
32: Talk about a one-hit wonder.
0: I know it, man. Who does that?
3: No.
32: Looking Glass.
3: Oh, Al, you gave it away. I wanted Jim to try. He misses
0: Looking
3: it
0: Glass. I might have gotten that one, but it probably would have been close.
3: You never get it when I play it, ever. Ever, ever.
0: Yep. I know. But it's a great song.
32: Here we go.
0: Poor Brandy. She's in love with the guy, and he just blows her off.
32: Yeah.

0: what you find.
1: Oh my gosh. What a great song.
2: That really is cool, isn't it? Really, really cool. Really cool. By the way, I wanted to let people know, updated on the main event. A lot of good things happening out there. My boy Watson got knocked out, but he did cash. And also Bogart. Bart, that's what we call him, Bart. He is still alive with a big stack. So,
0: by the way, Al, follow it. 15 to 20 years for a bull, biological lifespan.
3: How long?
0: 15 to 20, this thing's it.
3: Wow.
2: I'm getting a lot more information, too. Bevo is only a 1,000-pound steer. You know, he's a longhorn. He's not a bull.
3: Yeah, it's a cow.
2: And cars usually, I guess, weigh maybe around 3,000 pounds.
3: Oh, what was the... Oh, my God, help me. He did OU football for a year or two, Jim. And he going, what's that cow doing on the field? He was a real nerd. Who am I thinking of? That's going to drive me nuts. Someone got the Texas on a Johnny's charcoal text line.
2: Now, wait a minute. Now, he was doing what, radio for OU?
3: Yeah, he did radio for OU football.
2: He was a play-by-play?
3: Yes. And he was a real nerd.
2: So he was in between Bob Berry Sr., or was he right before our man Toby Rowland? Like, how long ago?
3: It's long ago. It's got to be.
2: So was it when Bob Berry Sr. went to OSU?
3: Yeah, it was somewhere in there between John Brooks. It's 30, 40 years ago.
2: Okay.
3: But he was really, and he goes, he was an idiot. Some of the things he said, I tell you, he was there when Kenyon Rashid was there, it would have been in the night. It would have been the early night. It would have been right before Bob Sr. came back, I think, or someone got to tell me who he is. Oh, he said some of the dumbest things.
2: And you said he did it for 2 years?
3: 1 or 2 years. He didn't do it long. I can't. He did it so little, I can't remember his name.
2: So he wasn't from around here, maybe?
3: No.
2: And then did he leave after he was done?
3: He was gone, yeah.
2: So he's not. He didn't stay around here then?
3: No, he didn't stay around.
2: I have no idea. I have no answer at all for you.
3: I have no answer.
2: I don't know who that would be. Well, Tony,
3: we got Johnny's
2: play-by-play. I'm not sure the Johnny's text line will do it for us.
0: I've got a couple of names here. Mike Trapps is not the name.
3: No, not Mike Trapps. I know Mike well.
0: That's why I'm not firing it out there. Gary Johnson? Sound familiar?
3: What year did they say Gary Johnson?
0: It doesn't. It just says Gary Johnson. It's misspelled, by the way.
2: Tony, why don't you look up real quick?
0: I Googled it, and nothing seems to come up.
2: You can't find OU play-by-play voices? Put in the University of Oklahoma play-by-play voices. I would think that it would come up.
3: You would think so.
0: Oh, you
2: I don't remember.
0: Announcers, okay.
2: You're finding it? Because if it was the early 90s, that's when I started radio. That was when I first came back. I came to Oklahoma and went on the air. You and I first met.
3: I think
2: met
3: it was the early 90s. Whenever Kenyon Rashid was there. And
2: golly, that is a name from the unbelievable past.
3: I know. I got to know him well. Went to Rockhurst High School in Kansas City.
2: Why do you remember him so well? That's interesting of the team at that point.
3: Because his name, he said something stupid about Kenyon Rashid. He said.
2: What did he say?
3: Is his name Kenyon? I think is what he said. It was a really dumb thing.
2: Who was this guy? Oh, man, I wish I'd have been talking about him on the radio.
3: Larry McAllister is out there listening. Larry Mack used to make fun of him all the time. We all made fun of him.
2: I don't know. I don't.
3: Maybe it's Gary Johnson. If find out, did it list the OU announcers, Tony?
0: Let's see. I'm gonna name all these. I think I can get through this.
3: Go ahead.
0: Not Bob Berry Sr. Walter Cronkite's listed on this.
3: Yeah, he did it in the 40s.
0: That's wild. Yeah. John Domer, Doremus? John Doremus?
3: What are the years? They're putting
0: Doremus, let's see, 31 to 95, American Radio Personality.
3: No, it's not him.
0: Okay, 56 to 57.
3: No.
0: Dave Garrett.
2: No, Dave Garrett, of course. We know Dave Garrett.
0: Kurt Gowdy.
3: No.
0: Merv Johnson.
3: No. When did Gary Johnson do it?
0: I don't have a Gary Johnson on this list, whoever this person
3: okay,
0: is.
3: Okay, go ahead.
0: France Lowe, L-A-U-X.
3: No.
0: Chris Lincoln.
3: No.
2: We know Chris Lincoln.
0: Bob Murphy.
3: No.
0: That's all I have here for the list of Oklahoma Sooner football announcers.
3: Oh, man.
2: Really? That's interesting.
0: Tyler says on the text line, Bill Bryan.
3: Who?
0: Bill Bryan.
3: Bill Grimes?
0: Brian.
3: No, I never heard of Bill Bryan.
2: This is one of the most amazing things that's ever been done on our radio show.
3: Maybe Barry Trammell, no.
2: I bet you Trammell, no.
0: What did he say about the cow, Al, on the field?
3: He said, what's that cow doing on the field?
2: He didn't realize that it was Bevo.
3: Yeah. Yeah, he goes, what's that cow doing on the field? Oh my
2: God. You would think that you'd do a little bit of research.
3: Yeah, OU Texas.
2: OU Texas.
3: Yeah.
2: Oh my God. He's lucky I wasn't on the air back then with you. I mean, we would have obliterated that dude. What's the cow doing on the field?
0: All right, this person says, it was Gary Johnson, late 70s. I remember hearing it.
3: Okay, there we go.
2: So it's late 70s. So that's, heck, that's when I came. Bob Berry Jr. had gone to OSU in that neighborhood, right? Because Bob Berry Jr. called the games, I believe, when I was there.
3: Now, why are we confirming that's Gary Johnson?
0: We had like three Gary Johnsons here. Was 77, called the OU Ohio State game in 76.
3: So he did it for 2 years?
0: Let me just look. I'm looking on the text line here, Al.
3: Okay.
2: 78 to 80? That's about when I think Bob Berry Sr. went to OSU.
3: I don't know. I mean, again, we'll ask Barry Trammell. He might.
2: Trammell, no. You're right. Trammell, no. Let's take an OG&E break. Save up to 20%. Oh, he was from. It says this guy's telling me he was there from 78 to 90. That can't be right. 12 years. You would know.
3: No, that's not right. John Brooks was doing it.
0: Johnson was 1 year and then replaced by Brooks. This texter says.
3: Well, there you go. Has to be Gary Johnson.
2: Gosh, I wish I could have heard that. I would have, Tony. I might have gotten thrown off the air if somebody asked who the daggone, what's a cow doing on the field.
0: So funny.
2: Oh, that's just beautiful. All right, we'll come back. I'm here at the this place that I'm at is incredible. The Dale Rogers Training Center. What they basically do, they do two types of things. One is they get jobs and employment goals for disabilities. So if you have a company that needs people to work, they've got people that can do all different kinds of things. Also here, if you want to get t-shirts, if you want to get awards and trophies and things like that, they make them all right here in this building over here. And they're nice. They did them for our 25th anniversary, those awards that were made. And they also make our sports animal t-shirts. And I've got about four or five of those left if you want to come by here, 2501 North Utah Avenue. We'll come back with Mr. Al Eschbeck right here on the home of the Thunder, the sports animal. This show's known as the Dominant
3: Duo.
4: 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Moroccan goalkeeper Yassine Bono, the story of the first half of the quarterfinal against France. Three saves, including on a penalty kick by Kylian Mbappe. Morocco and France are scoreless at halftime in Foxborough. That's the first time in his World Cup career that Mbappe has missed a penalty kick. Meanwhile, Morocco's first shot didn't come until the final seconds of the half. Winner of this one will take on the winner of tomorrow's Spain-Belgium match in the semifinals. Elsewhere,

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1: A perp randomly attacked a man on the street with a pipe. 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

0: I know this. Don't be a hero.
1: I mean, I'm probably giving you like half a point.
0: Hero.
1: Holding out for a hero.
0: Oh, yeah. And is this Irene Carey?
1: No, that is not. I think you're thinking of Fame.
0: Yeah, Fame, that's right.
1: This is Bonnie
0: Sounds
1: Tyler.
0: Like this.
1: Bonnie Tyler.
0: Oh, she died, didn't
1: yeah, she?
0: She
1: did. I forgot she did this song.
0: Well, I didn't know she did this song either.
2: I forgot, too, because I never heard it before.
0: That a boy. I'm here today at Dale Rogers Training Center. We're talking with the legend, Mr. Al Eshbeck. This show's known as The Dominant.
2: Duo.
0: All right, I asked a question earlier today, and I'm going to ask you. All right? Matter of fact, I'm going to ask Tram, and I'm going to ask Dean, too. If you had to give up your next two paychecks, would you bet, what side of this bet would you bet? I'm going to say that no American born player wins the MVP in the NBA for 10 years. What side would you bet of that?
3: Wow.
0: It's a good question, isn't it?
3: Yeah.
0: Because you got to think, I'll just help you as you're thinking. You got to think of Cooper Flagg. You got to think of these kids like Peterson and DeBonsa. Because we're talking 10 years. You got Edwards. You got Cade Cunningham. What other American players, younger players that are really good right now?
3: So Peterson's from the U.S., right?
0: Yeah, Peterson's from the U.S.
3: So DeBonsa.
0: DeBonsa's from the U.S. Flagg is from the U.S.
3: I would take.
0: Now
3: I
0: remember.
3: Yeah.
0: Go ahead. I was just going to say, remember, Wembanyama's going to rip some off here.
3: I know.
0: Yep. So what do you think?
3: I would take an American one in 10 years.
0: Okay. Interesting. I might lean towards the other side.
3: Of course, these other guys are just coming up that I think are going to be great.
0: I agree with you. I think they are, too. But I tell you what, man, these youngsters, SGA is still young. Doncic is still young. Jokic is not an old man. It doesn't matter with him because he didn't have any daggone athleticism. Right? You got Giannis who's going to a new team if he can stay healthy. I don't know. It's interesting. Your side of it is probably right for 10 years, but if I'd have said 5, I don't think it's right.
3: Yeah, 5, I agree with that. I definitely agree with that, but I think these guys, I think Peterson and DeBonsa could be better than Flagg.
0: Do you? Flagg got an unbelievable rookie year. I'm not saying they won't be.
3: Yeah. In fact, I'll say Peterson will have a better year than Flagg had last year.
0: Wow.
3: Well, they're playing each other tonight, DeBonsa and Peterson.
0: I know they are. What time is that game?
3: I bet Tony's looking up right now.
0: Let me ask you a question, though. Flagg was like ended up being the go-to guy. Peterson's got some other dudes, man. I mean, you know, with Utah, they got some dudes who can score.
3: Well, remember, Kyrie Irving's going to be playing this year.
0: That's a good point. Yeah, Kyrie Irving, if he's healthy all the way, he obviously is a tremendous player. But Flagg had a great year.
3: I'm not against Flagg. I mean, I like Flagg. But from all the reports in the summer league, I mean, What Peterson is doing is unbelievable.
0: No, Peterson has really been incredible. There's no doubt. He has been unbelievable. He's so talented, and for some reason, he's not acting like the punk that he did in college. I don't know what he was doing in college. I don't know what was wrong with him. I guess he didn't want to be there, I guess.
3: Well, maybe he really was hurt.
0: But there were times where he would play and then not play. So, in other words, it wasn't like he wouldn't play the whole game because he was hurt. He'd play some of it, and then he would say, I'm out for the rest of the game. That's weird to me. You either play or you don't play.
3: No doubt it's weird.
0: Yeah. Listen, he's incredibly talented. And I think there's a legitimate chance, even though you know me, I've loved DeBonsa for a while, there's a legitimate chance that Peterson will be the best player in this draft.
3: Well, yeah. Let's not forget Boozer either.
0: Oh, I know. Boozer's a tremendous player.
3: And Caleb Wilson. This was a great, great draft.
0: I agree with you.
3: Yeah, I think it's going to be really good this year is Yackel.
0: Who?
3: Yackel from Michigan.
0: Oh, you mean the kid for Golden State?
3: Yeah, Yackel.
0: That you and I wanted the Thunder to take.
3: No, I didn't want the Thunder draft. He's a forward. The Thunder don't need a forward.
0: Well, that's a good point. Yeah.
3: I mean, the two draft ahead of them, the Thunder weren't going to draft either one of those guys. They need a center.
0: Yeah, no, you're right. They do need a center. I'm just saying that they've now gone 2 years in a row with a center.
3: Right? Well, and again, what does that tell us about Sorber?
0: Yeah, I don't know. I mean, it's so hard to figure out something about Sorber. I mean, he's got to be crushed. I always think about how these kids feel when they're hurt like that and they can't play and they can't show what they can do. And he may not be any good at all, but because he got hurt, I mean, what if he would have played last year and showed he could really do some good things? They might
3: then
0: have
3: they wouldn't
0: him
3: have drafted. Then they, now, is he a true center at 6'9"?
0: I don't know. I think he's probably another. To me, he's probably a little bit stronger and bigger Jay Will. That's kind of the way I think he is. Now, I'm not saying he can shoot like Jay Will.
3: No. No. I don't think he shoots the ball well at all. I think it was one of his rats.
0: No. He does not. You're right. Yeah. No, you're right. You're exactly right. So,
3: but that's a good thing you got, Jim. I mean, that
0: I just think
3: no
0: it's
3: doubt.
0: An interesting question.
3: But it appears in this draft, there are a lot of good Americans in it. But, you know, Morris from Spain.
0: I know. That's another one. I'm telling you, man. The other countries are doing a great job. Yeah. And you want to know another sport that this is true? Is baseball. Because it used to just be Dominican and those. But now you got Japan firing all these players in there that are really good. I mean, it's incredible.
3: And let me tell you something. You're going to like this. I saw the headline and read the story. UCLA got a commitment from.
0: Yeah, the number one player.
3: And
0: right?
3: You know where he's from?
0: Where?
3: He's a Serb.
0: He's a Serb?
3: He's a Serb.
0: Wow. Okay. So they got him. Was he in college though? Did he come over here in college, or did they get him from Serbia?
3: I'll get him here. I'll get him here in just a bit.
0: I saw that on the deal that said that UCLA gets the number one player from the draft. This guy's supposed to go number one in the draft, I guess. I don't know a lot about him.
3: I'm gonna get some information right now on him.
0: I don't know. Okay. I don't know anything about him.
3: 1928 draft. 1928. Nikola Kusturica, potential number one pick in 2028 draft. Prize international wing. He's a wing. Okay. A massive talent, 6'8" wing. Who okay. Just dropped 37 points on Team USA in Sunday's championship game in the FIBA U-17 World Cup. The Serbian native turned just 17 in April, meaning he'll have 2 years to play college ball before being eligible for the 2028 draft.
0: Wow. Interesting. Now spell his name slowly so we can try to figure out what it says.
3: K-U-S.
0: Okay, Kus. Okay.
3: T-U-R.
0: T-U-R, Kirster. Okay.
3: I-C-A.
0: Okay. Well, yeah. Somebody's got to know the name. We don't have to wait. We don't have to worry about it for a couple of years. But
3: so
0: yeah,
3: we'll
0: follow
3: him big
0: UCLA.
3: Time. At UCLA, they beat out Michigan and Kentucky for him.
0: Well, they must have given a bunch of money to the kid.
3: No doubt. Although what, Jim? Probably these kids from Serbia, whatever we talk about all the time. That money's not the end all with these kids.
0: I agree with you. You're right. They're raised differently than our kids are. And then the AAU, you know, my boy J-Mo, who's does my show now, he's coaching at the Division II and III levels, and he was at a lot of those AAU games, and he said they're just terrible, man. All they do is run up and down and fire it up from everywhere.
3: I mean,
0: nobody plays any fundamental basketball.
3: So we got to follow this kid at UCLA this year.
0: Okay, we will. No, but wait a minute now. Is he coming this year, or is he a 27 recruit?
3: He got to be a 20. Yeah, he got to be next year then.
0: Because if he's only 17, that means he's probably going to come next year, right?
3: Yeah, and then be eligible for the draft.
0: And then be eligible for the draft in 28.
3: Let me go look at that and see.
0: They got a lot of players over there in Europe now out that are playing really good basketball.
3: Oh, no doubt. Let me see what it says here.
0: Unfortunately, the Thunder
3: into a multi-year deal. I guess he's going to be there this year.
0: Okay, cool. So he's going to play 2 years and then go to the NBA.
3: Yes, exactly.
0: I wonder if that's because
3: he says will be one of the youngest players in college basketball next season, alongside Duke incoming phenom Joaquin Bunta. That's Bunta. I guess he's American too.
0: That's another
3: one. Also
0: yeah.
3: turned 17 in May and will be eligible like him.
0: Jeez, man. They're just getting younger and younger.
3: Joaquin.
0: And you can't go in the draft, though, until after you're 18, right?
3: Yeah.
0: Okay. So I wonder when their birthdays are.
3: Let me see where this kid is from. This kid from Duke, another foreign guy. Okay, we can come on. Tell me where he's from. God, Barcelona.
0: Well, he's a Spanish guy. Okay. Well, I got to tell you, Al. I mean, I don't know if anybody in the United States cares, but I'm telling you, the European basketball is just catching up. I mean, it is not as an entire team over there, but player after player after player. I'll tell you right now, if the international team played the United States team in the NBA, who would win?
3: The international team would.
0: Exactly. The problem is that they split by countries, right? But can you imagine SGA and Doncic in the daggone backcourt with Jokic
3: Wembanyama,
0: inside? Wembanyama? I mean, that would be, the Americans would get their butts kicked.
3: They get killed.
0: It's crazy, isn't it?
3: What are your thoughts about Jokic not signing an extension?
0: Yeah, I don't know, man. I thought he would be a guy that stayed in Denver for the rest of his life.
3: I did, too. I guess he's going to try and see what goes on there next year.
0: I guess.
3: If he doesn't like the coach or whatever.
0: Maybe he just wants to win, and he doesn't think they can win there, maybe. I don't know.
3: Well, they're still really good. I mean, if they were in the East, they'd win the East.
0: But they're in the West, and can they beat the Thunder? And can they beat San Antonio?
3: Yeah, I know.
0: You know, so I don't know. That's a tough deal. He's, if he goes on the free agent market, it will be a massive brawl to get him.
3: Yeah, I mean,
0: that'd be crazy.
3: Next year is a really good year for free agents, as it stands right now.
0: Can't wait. Let's take an OG&E break. I'm here today at Dale Rogers Training Center. Mr. Barry Trammell will join us next. This show has been the award-winning dominant
3: duo.
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0: We're back. I'm here today at Dale Rogers Training Center, joined by Mr. Al Eschbach and Mr. Barry Trammell, and this show's known as The Total
3: Dominance
14: Hour.
0: Tram, how you doing today?
14: Well, I've had an interesting day, sort of a bummer of a day.
0: What's the matter?
14: Well, here's what happened. My granddaughter, Sadie, the softball player.
0: Right.
14: They go once a year and play in the national tournament somewhere.
0: Right.
14: Well, they're doing that in 2 weeks in Chattanooga. But Oklahoma City hosts a 16-under Nationals also, and it's this week, and they got in it. And part of the tournament, every team that enters is guaranteed at least one game in the big stadium.
0: Oh, that's really cool.
14: That is cool. Think about that. I mean, it's the greatest softball stadium literally in the world.
0: Right.
14: And she gets to play in it. So their game was at 2 o'clock today. Only trouble was they had an 8 a.m. game. And she slides into second base in the fourth inning and catches her ankle wrong or something. Can't put any weight on it. We take her to the ER. She's got a severe sprain of some kind. They put her in her boot. She can't play for at least a week.
0: Stinks.
14: But now she got to go to the field and, you know, be a part of all that. But she could have played in the best softball park in the world today. And
0: well, you know what?
14: Cost her.
0: Maybe she'll have a chance to play there again.
14: Yeah, sure, maybe so. Maybe.
0: Now, she the same granddaughter that plays volleyball, or are those two different ones?
14: No, two different ones. Two different ones.
0: Okay. All right, very good. Al has a question he wants to ask you about a guy. Go ahead,
3: okay. Al. Okay, there was an OU announcer, football, in the late 80s or early 90s for 1 year. He was a total nerd.
14: Was
3: Gary Johnson in the 90s in? 80s, late 80s?
14: No. Oh, you're not talking. Are you talking about the sideline guy?
3: Okay, maybe it was a sideline guy. Yeah. Who was it?
14: Oh, it's the guy from Iowa. Donnie brought him down from Iowa.
3: Yeah, he said, "What's that cow doing on the field?"
14: What's that cow doing on the field?
3: Yeah.
0: So that was in the late 70s, true?
3: It was in, no, 80. No, late 80s, this, early 90s.
14: Oh, this.
3: Kenyon Rashid. Who was he?
14: Yes, nobody, he did.
0: You remember his name, Trim?
14: No, I don't have it. I thought somebody might. Oh, okay.
3: What a nerd. Someone has to have it. No one we've told,
14: No.
3: Yeah. What's that cow doing on the field?
0: Golly. Trim, I said it's a good thing.
14: You know what?
0: Go ahead.
14: Cut him some slack. I've asked the same thing myself a time or two.
3: Kenyon?
0: Get out of here.
14: Oh, what's that cow doing on the field?
0: You did not say that. You've never said that.
3: What was his name?
0: That is crazy. I was saying, Tram, that it's thing that we weren't on the radio together back then, because we would have killed him. I mean, it would have been one of the ugliest things that's ever happened. So it's probably a good thing.
14: You know, I can remember all kinds of things. He was heavy. He was early day travel baseball. He had like a baseball organization.
3: Yes. Was it Mark something?
1: Mark Matthews.
3: No S. You're right. When you said the baseball thing, they played like 100 games in the summer. He made all kind of money off of kids.
14: Yeah.
0: Wasn't there a Matthews that did like radio, Al?
3: I mean, TV, it's not the same guy.
0: Okay.
3: That passed away just a little bit ago.
0: Okay. Wow, that's crazy. We finally got it. Thank you, champ.
3: Mark Matthews.
0: Couldn't remember the name. And Bill Hastings just sent it too. Mark Matthew. That's crazy.
3: What's the cow doing on the field?
14: Yeah.
0: What's the cow doing on the field? I can't believe that. That would be, oh my gosh, that's unbelievable. All right, champ, before we go, and then Al can lead it, but I got a question for you real quick, okay? If you had to bet your next two paychecks with the Tulsa World, would you bet in the next 10 years in the NBA, would you bet that there will be an American wins the MVP, or there won't be one? 10 years, the next 10 years. What would you bet?
14: Oh, I would probably bet yes.
0: Al, we're talking about the really good youngsters.
14: In keeping the gambling motif that you're going down,
0: right,
14: that's at the over-under at 1.5 in the decade.
0: At the most, I agree with you. Because Wembanyama hadn't even won one yet.
14: And he's about to win a whole bunch.
0: Exactly.
14: He's about to win a whole bunch.
0: Exactly. And you know what? Doncic, I mean, if they get their thing straight, he'll have a chance. SGA's not done. No, I think SGA is done next year because after winning it two years in a row and not having the best of performances in that San Antonio series, I think there's going to be a lot of people that will not vote for him next year. That's just me.
14: But Jokic in through?
0: Yep. If Embiid could ever play 75 games, which is
15: let's see what Giannis does.
0: Yeah, Giannis, that's right. What about him down there, Trim, in Miami?
14: All right, let me ask you this. Who's the best international under 25?
0: Well,
14: all the
0: be,
14: 20 under 25, well, other than Wembanyama,
0: than Wembanyama.
14: The Americans are pretty strong there, seems like.
0: Yeah, you're right. That's what Al was saying, especially these new guys like Peterson Anthony and DeBonsa. Edwards, yep.
14: Well,
0: Cade Cunningham.
14: Anthony Edwards.
0: Cade Cunningham.
14: Cunningham's a good one.
0: Yeah.
14: Tatum is older than that, but he's still pretty good.
0: Flag.
14: Cooper Flag.
0: If they get better. Yeah, it should be good. We got to run. OG&E break. I'm at Dale Rogers Training Center. We'll tell you more about it with Mr. Eshbeck and Mr. Trammell. This show's known as the Total
15: Dominance
14: Hour.
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3: With a show known in Antioch as the Toto.
0: Dominance.
3: Hour. Jim's at Dale Rogers Training Center. Going to be telling you all about it. Your thoughts, guys, of the Big 12 coaches voting BYU to win the Big 12?
0: Oh, that's just, it's basically very simple, isn't it, Tram? I mean, they're basically showing that they're going to try to diss Texas Tech no matter what.
27: Well, I don't know about that. I actually think the teams are fairly close, and Sorsby, the lack of Sorsby could be the difference. Might not be, but it could be, yeah. I'm pretty high on BYU, and I'm not high on Will Hammond. Are you guys high on the
0: He's
27: Will
0: okay.
27: Hammond?
0: He's okay. He's not
27: great. Well, here's
0: great.
27: My theory. Tell me if I'm wrong. If Tech really thought that Will Hammond was a big-time quarterback, there's two things. I don't think they'd have paid Brendan Sorsby $5 million. And I don't think they would have sacrificed their integrity to try to keep him on the team.
3: I think that's a great point you just make. That is a really, really good point.
0: I think you're right on the money, Tram. You're right. That's a really good point. They've made themselves look like total idiots, and the reason why is because they know that he's a lot better than Hammond. Right?
27: Basically,
0: that's what you're saying.
3: Yeah. That's a good point.
27: Yes.
0: Really good point. Really good point. Yeah. You're probably right. Because they really, I mean, they've literally become a villain overnight. Right? I mean, and I listen, BYU may win the league, Tram, you're right. Maybe the quarterback will be better and things, but Texas Tech's front on defense is going to be one of the best fronts in the entire country. I mean, they got dudes that are really, really good. And all I'm saying is that, Tram, did you vote for that?
27: No, as coaches.
0: Okay, coaches. If I was a coach and I was voting what I really felt, I would vote Texas Tech. But I'm telling you, I think that they're so mad at Texas Tech for what's going on, I think some of them just said, I'm not voting for Texas Tech.
3: I'm with Barry. I think it's really close.
0: Do you really? Okay.
3: Yes. Because BYU can be so much better quarterback than they are.
0: Well, I'm not going to say that Hammond's a bum. I just don't think he's real good. I think he's a solid quarterback, but I don't think he's great.
27: Here's another thing. I think the coaches might be less mad. They're mad. They're upset. But they might be less mad than any other segment except players. I don't think players care.
0: But no, players don't care.
27: I think administrators, fans, those kinds of people are more upset. Joey McGuire told a good story Tuesday. He said the day the story broke, the first person, or before the day ended, he heard from Eric Morris. And Eric called him saying, I don't want to talk about what the stuff. I just want to see how you're doing and make sure you're doing okay, because I know this is a blow. And he said Kenny Dillingham and Kalani Sitake, all three of those guys, reached out to him within a day or two just to say, hey, you're doing all right, man. So I don't know that the coaches are as livid as, say, the media, the fans, the administrators.
0: Athletic directors.
27: Right, right, exactly. So, and we talked about this, right, the other 2 days ago, because most people really like Joey McGuire, and I have to put myself at the top of that list. I like the guy a lot.
0: Well, let's look at BYU. I got BYU here in my trusty magazine. Let's look at their schedule. They got Utah State win. Then they play Arizona. That's an out-of-conference game, right, Trim?
27: No, I don't think so. I think that's a conference game. I don't think they have one of those anymore.
0: Well, they got rid of don't know where they got it, because Utah State and Notre Dame are their only two out-of-conference games on this schedule.
27: Don't they play a rum-dum?
0: Oh, Colorado State. They play at Colorado. So they play Utah State at Colorado State, and then Notre Dame. Okay, let's go through it. Utah State win, Arizona at home win, right? We agree?
27: Probably.
0: At Colorado State win, at TCU. That won't be real easy.
27: No, that won't be easy.
0: But let's say win, Iowa State at home win, then they play Notre Dame. They got Notre Dame for homecoming. Are you kidding me? What's going on with that?
27: They're fired
3: up. Versus Catholics.
0: I know, man. Mormons versus Catholics. Okay, then
27: you know, that's a game.
0: Huh?
27: I let me say something. That was a game that was scheduled just in the last few months.
0: Right.
27: After USC bailed on Notre Dame.
0: Right.
27: They put that together pretty quickly.
0: And who did BYU kick off their schedule, I wonder?
27: I think they bought off a 1AA opponent, but I'm not sure.
0: Okay. Then after that, they're at Central Florida. They'll beat them. Then they got Arizona State at home. Then they go at Utah. The Holy War is always crazy. But we all agree that Utah's really good too, right?
27: Yes. I think so.
0: Yeah. And then Baylor at home.
27: But they don't play Tech.
0: They don't play Tech. You're right. Baylor at home, at Kansas, then Cincinnati at home. They've only got a couple games on there that they might lose. Maybe TCU, Notre Dame, and maybe at Utah. That's about it for BYU.
27: Yeah, I think they're going to be really good. You know, they've got sneaky NIL. BYU's got sneaky NIL.
0: Yeah, I know. Is his name Bachmeier, the quarterback?
27: Yes, Bear Bachmeier. Yes.
3: He's really good.
0: His first name is Bear, Al.
27: Bear.
0: Don't you love that?
27: E-E-A-R.
3: Yeah, I watched him play. I mean, they took some rumps when Retzloff left, but it's going to work out because that kid got some good experience last year. High recruited kid.
0: 6'2", 230.
27: You know what? He got thrown into the fire as a true freshman. So, you know, the improvement that you're hoping to see out of John Mateer or Arch Manning or all kinds of guys, you know you're going to get it out of Bear Bachmeier. Because true freshmen thrown into the fire and then play a full season, you know they're going to be better the next year.
0: Yeah, you're right. Do either one of you know what his number is?
27: 27, isn't it?
0: 47.
27: 47, that's right, 47. That's right.
0: What in the world? Did he come as a... Did they think he was going to be a different position? Or what?
3: Chuck and Charlie Conley with the Giants were 42.
0: Yeah. But nobody does that anymore, Al.
3: I agree. I totally agree with that.
0: What's his name? Flutie wore, 21 or 20? Didn't Flutie wear a 20 number?
27: I think that's right. 22, wasn't it?
0: Was it 22? You're right, because
27: I
0: remember throwing that touchdown. The big touchdown pass he threw against
3: Miami.
0: Florida State. Miami.
27: I think it was 22.
0: Miami. Okay, Miami, yeah. But, yeah, quarterbacks don't let me do that anymore. That's a weird number. Yeah, BYU, I think BYU will be tough. If I'm going to bet my
3: heart. But you know what? Tech schedule is so easy.
0: Exactly.
3: It's really tough to pick against Tech. with that schedule.
0: They don't play any of the big boys that everybody thinks are going to be the best. They do play Houston, but it's at home.
27: Right. Yeah, Tech is going to be in Arlington. I think we can be.
0: I agree. Then we really don't know who the other one's going to be.
27: Let me ask you a question.
0: Okay.
27: The Big 12 is going through unprecedented parity. Six titles, six champions in the last 6 years, six different schools.
0: That's really
3: like
0: cool.
3: The NBA.
27: In the last 5 years, we've had ten teams make the Arlington for the championship game. Eight different schools have produced those 10 teams. The only people who have been twice is
0: OSU's been twice, haven't they?
27: OSU and
0: OU. Did OU go twice?
27: No, OU's only in the last. No, you know what? In the last 12, In the last 12 games, the last 12 teams, 6 years. Last 12 years. Only Iowa State and Oklahoma State have gone twice.
0: Boy, that's really weird. And OU and Texas both are one of those teams, right?
27: They each went once. OU and Texas went once. Baylor went once. Kansas State and TCU went once.
0: Arizona State.
27: And then Arizona State and went once. And then Tech and BYU went once each.
0: Yeah, there's some parity going on.
27: So, here's my question. Is that age of parity over? Have we reached a point where we have a new sort of axis of power?
0: It's going to be really hard. Yes.
27: Maybe Utah. What do you think?
0: It's going to be really, really hard for these schools to hang around with Tech and BYU, Al. Do you agree?
3: Yeah, it is.
0: Doesn't mean you can't beat them, but I'm just saying it's going to be hard.
3: Let's see what Eric Morris does. Let's see what up in Kansas State, what Colin Klein can do. Let's see what these new coaches do with these programs.
0: You know, Tram, in baseball, right, you know, everybody cries about not having a salary cap. But guess what, Tram? You can spend money, but then you can also spend smart money. And the Mets spend stupid money. The Dodgers spend really smart money. And that's what's going to be interesting with Tech. Are they just spending money because they got a bunch, or are they spending smart money? That's going to be the key, guys.
27: Here's the other thing. Tech is spending big money compared to the rest of the Big 12.
0: Right.
27: Not necessarily compared to Ohio State.
0: No, but they're up there close to them.
27: Oregon. I mean, they're not. Yeah, they're in the ballpark, but they're not spending way more than the heavyweights.
3: Yeah, they played a real team last year, and Oregon embarrassed them.
0: You're right, Al. I'm not sticking up for Texas Tech. I just don't know about some of these other teams like Oklahoma State and Kansas State and Kansas and Iowa State. I just don't know how they're gonna have to give a bunch of money.
3: I agree. That's a really good point. What they do?
27: They gotta find new revenue streams. No doubt about it.
0: Tram, have you heard about this stuff, Tram? And I've been gathering information on it for a few weeks now. I haven't really gone with anything at all. But have you heard about this stuff with the data center up there and all that? Have you heard?
27: Yeah.
0: This stuff is Tram. If you know the story as well as I do now, there's some crazy. I mean, this is a crazy thing that's going on. I mean, they're fighting like cats and dogs in Stillwater, Tram.
27: Yeah, and outside Stillwater because of the subject matter.
0: Right.
27: You know,
0: you're right.
27: Anybody that wants to get in the data center business, you know, you get ready for late nights at the city council meetings.
0: Yeah, Al. If you don't know, everybody's building these data centers because of AI. And what happens is these data centers. They take up so much electricity and water that these cities are really worried about it, okay? So anyway, the head guy, this Sosa guy that I've talked about, Al, you know, the guy that gave all the money for women's basketball.
3: Right.
0: He has put together a plan over, is it 20 years, Tram? I think it's 20 years.
27: I don't know that kind of detail. I don't know.
0: Well, I know I've gotten a lot of detail on it, but it's like $1 billion deal, Al, over like 20 years to because of this center, and it's going to raise all this money for NIL for all of the school of Oklahoma State. But a lot of people at Oklahoma State are fighting against it. They won't do it because of they're afraid of the data center.
3: And then you say he was going to go do it for Louisville or something?
0: No, LSU.
3: LSU.
0: So LSU found out about it, and they got with this Sosa guy, and I don't know, he's thinking, his wife is the one who's gone to OSU. He's not a big OSU guy, Trim.
27: Is he, and the gist of it is, he wants to buy land or use some OSU land for the data center.
0: Exactly.
27: Is that right?
0: Exactly.
27: Yeah.
0: And OSU doesn't want to do that. And he says he guarantees millions and millions of dollars that will come in for the school and for NIL. And they won't do it. So people are mad. LSU heard about it, started calling him up, and now he's thinking about doing it with them.
27: Well, you know,
0: I don't know. This is a crazy argument because I see both sides, Trim.
27: Yeah, I don't know. I'm not a scientist enough to know which way to go. So...
0: crazy, man. The world we live in nowadays, Al, is just crazy.
3: Oh, it's so different. I mean, yeah, it's unbelievable.
27: It is crazy.
3: What are you guys thinking about the NBA putting the Kawhi trade on hold?
0: Do you know why?
3: Yeah, because the investigation into Kawhi.
0: Oh, well, that's taken so daggone long, I almost forgot about it.
3: Yeah.
27: So why... Why would they not have gotten the clearance before they made the trade?
3: That's a great point. Because of a weak commissioner, maybe. Absolutely.
27: And listen, here's the deal. I don't see how you can punish Kawhi. You got to punish the Clippers.
0: Well, you definitely have to punish the Clippers. But let me ask you a question. He's not an idiot. He knows what he did was wrong.
27: Yeah, right. Yeah, I guess. But here's the thing. I don't know how to punish him at this point. Unless you suspend him, and then you got the union involved. To me, it's just easy. I just slap probation on, put Clippers on probation.
0: But what
27: was the postseason ban?
0: Postseason ban?
27: Yeah.
0: Interesting.
3: I don't think. They're going to be close to not getting into the playoffs anyway.
27: Well, I don't think they'll make it at all. I don't think so either.
3: I wonder if when
27: the Clippers finally tore it down, I wondered if that's because they got word that was going to happen to them.
0: Yeah, maybe.
3: That's a great point.
0: Hey, by the way, I thought Ballmer was going to be good for them, and it has not worked out like I thought it would.
27: He's been a little
0: psychotic
27: anxious
0: side?
27: Yeah, this anxious side of life, shall we say.
0: Right. Yeah.
3: Well, it just shows you, even if you have so much money, it doesn't mean you're going to have success.
0: That's exactly right, Al. Remember I told you guys a story about the Toronto Blue Jays? When I used to play, they had position players that were stacked everywhere, and they couldn't win. It's not just because you have talent. You got to have everybody together and everything else, too.
27: Boy, the Blue Jays did have ball players there in the late 80s, early 90s.
0: Well, I'm talking about in the mid to late.
3: They should have won it last year.
0: You're right. They had the Dodgers, but hey, listen to this. You want to hear a squad, Al? Left field, George Bell. He was one of the baddest dudes you've ever seen. Center field, Lloyd Mosby. Tremendous player. Right field, Jesse Barfield. Incredible player. At third, it was Kelly Gruber. You guys, I don't know if y'all remember him, but
27: I remember Kelly Gruber.
3: Yeah,
0: Tony Fernandez at shortstop. Manny Lee, who was a really nice little player at second. And then their platoon at first base was McGriff and Cecil Fielder. That's before Cecil went to Detroit. The catcher, they were okay. It was Buck Martinez and Ernie Witt. And then their pitchers were unbelievable. Jimmy.
3: Was Morris there?
0: No, Morris not was not yet. There. Not no. yet. No. But they were unbelievable, and they couldn't win anything. And it was with Bobby Cox. And they got rid of Bobby Cox.
27: But then they made the trade. Then they made the trade for Roberto Alomar.
0: Right. That's a little bit later. But yes, they did make the trade for him.
27: Now, they did win back-to-back World Series, right? 92-93.
0: Well, they brought Joe Carter in.
1: Joe Carter.
0: Don't forget about Joe Carter.
27: Yeah.
0: Yeah. No, they were the most unbelievable. I would have hated to pitch to that team. They were incredible. And they couldn't win. Just made no sense. And then they had Nolan Henke in the bullpen, who had some of the nastiest stuff you've ever seen in your life.
27: Now, you said Nolan. You mean Tom?
0: Tom Henke. Nolan was the golfer. Tom Henke. My bad.
27: Okay.
0: Yeah. They were brothers. Nolan Henke was the golfer, and Tom Henke was the
27: Seriously, they were brothers?
0: Yeah, they were brothers. Yeah. Yep. Yep.
27: Really?
0: Yep.
27: Wow.
0: Tom and Nolan Henke.
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7: Westwood One Sports presents this World Soccer Update. France is about a minute away from a third straight trip to the semifinals, leading Morocco 2-0 in Foxborough very late in stoppage time. Kylian Mbappe continues to be unstoppable. After missing a first-half PK, he broke the scoreless tie with a goal in the 60th minute and then assisted on Ousmane Dembele's goal 6 minutes later. Mbappe's 8 goals tie in with Lionel Messi in the Golden Boot race, 20 goals in 20 career matches, and that's one behind Messi for the most all-time. France outshooting Morocco in this one 21-4, so they'll be on their way to the semifinals on Tuesday in Dallas. They'll take on Spain or Belgium. That match will be tomorrow in L.A. Again, seconds left in Foxborough, France 2, Morocco 0 in the quarterfinals. With this 2026 World Soccer Update, I'm Brad Heller, Westwood One Sports.
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7: And we're back, with the show known in Hartshorn as the Toto
8: Dominance
7: Hour. Jim's at Dale Rogers Training Center. I'll be telling you all about it. How you doing, Dean?
8: Good day, good day. Having a good day, thank you.
7: Why are you having a good day?
8: Just lots of good days in retirement. It's hard not to have a good day.
7: So what's your routine? What's your routine?
5: Yeah, what's going on with your life nowadays?
8: Routine. Well, yeah. I spend spend about an hour in the morning for a little devotional. I 5 days a week go to Lifetime to work out. I spend an hour or so at Hyperbaric. I've told you guys about the chamber there, Hyperbaric Plus, for right. various things. I golf 3 days a week, and my wife and I spend a whole lot more time together and spend a lot of time with Carson.
7: And you're traveling, nice. Too, more.
8: Yeah, doing some traveling. Now, this deal, it's pretty good.
5: Hey, what about the? Good. You ever do the red light? You ever do the red light stuff?
8: Yeah.
5: We got that for my father-in-law. He's got some situations with his legs and things, and he says it's really helped him.
8: You talking about the helmet?
5: The red light. The red light stuff. You know where you put it?
8: Yeah,
5: put it on different.
8: I've done the red light stuff, but there's also some other stuff, some red helmet and things.
5: Oh, it's a helmet.
8: Yeah.
5: Okay.
8: Yeah.
5: Very good. Yeah.
7: You know what I do for health issues?
5: Yeah, drink.
7: Drink
5: wine.
7: Red wine.
5: When he's not feeling healthy, he'll go with wine instead of beer. Right. Right.
7: Yeah. That's exactly right. Yeah.
5: The wine's exactly better right. for you. Yeah.
7: It's worked.
5: I can't ask Dean the question. My question, because
7: go ahead.
5: Well, he does have a job. He works with us, and he also does stuff for the great people that are on our station. What's the name of him again, Dean? What's the name of him? Help me out.
8: Triple name Play. Triple Play.
5: Yeah. Thank you.
8: Triple
5: I'm sorry.
8: Play. Come on.
5: Got away from me. We love Triple Play. They're a big part of the station. I'll ask you this. If you had to bet your next paycheck with both us and Triple Play, would you bet that in the next 10 years in the NBA that there would or there will not be an American who wins an, a, a

0: MVP, American-born, in the NBA, in the next 10 years, which side would you bet that American will win it or will not win one?
1: 10 years, just win it once?
0: Yeah, but remember now, Wembanyama's probably going to win five of ten of those.
1: Yeah.
2: He's not going to win five of ten. They're gonna get tired of him, too, just like did SGA and Jokic.
0: You're probably right. Yeah. But I got to tell you something. Over the next 10 years, there's still going to be some of them. Go ahead. Yeah. What are you going to say, Dean? You say yes?
1: I mean, without even cataloging all the guys, and my God, is Peterson looking really good. Yeah. Without even going through all that, just the sheer numbers of it, I would take an American. I mean, yeah. If that happens, that's a travesty to American basketball.
0: Well, how long has it been since an American has won one right now?
1: I don't know.
0: Tony, look up the MVPs, Tony. I think it's been every bit of 6, 7, 8 years right now.
1: Yeah. Wow.
2: Because you don't think it's lost American to win one. Who would it be?
0: I don't even know. I don't even know who it would be. Probably LeBron.
1: Russell Westbrook.
0: Well, no, that's a long time ago. Maybe LeBron. Yeah. Maybe LeBron, Al.
1: Yeah.
2: Wow. That
3: Harden? Could it be Harden?
0: Maybe. How long ago was it? When did Harden win?
3: 17, 18.
0: Okay. Well, who's won it since then?
2: Yeah, who's won it since?
3: There's Giannis, Jokic, Embiid, Jokic, SGA twice.
2: Wow.
0: Well, there you go. Harden is the last one to win it.
2: The next 8 years ago.
0: That's 8 years ago, guys.
2: So that bet isn't that far-fetched, Jim.
0: It's not a stupid bet, but I would take the side with you guys, too, because, you know, Dean, we were talking about Edwards, Cade Cunningham. We brought up a Flag. You know, Flag is pretty dang good.
1: Right.
0: And then these kids now, Peterson, DeBonsa, maybe even Boozer.
1: Yeah.
0: So there's going to be some younger kids coming.
1: Yeah.
0: But Europeans are so good.
1: Yeah, there are.
0: Gosh,
1: wow.
0: They're getting really good. Crazy. Crazy.
2: Another day passed and no extension yet for Casey Wallace.
0: Why do you think so, Al?
1: They will cancel the franchise will shut down before they let Kaysen Wallace
2: I agree. I totally agree with that. Could they be at odds at the money figure?
1: Sure. Because if you're Kaysen Wallace's agent, you're gonna ask for the moon.
0: Well, you know, guys, I've said to you guys for a long time, it's amazing how so many players for the Thunder will not take less money, but be happy with what they're getting and stay because they're treated so well and the team is so good. But eventually there's going to come a player along that goes, wait a minute, I want a bigger role. And I could have swore that I heard Kaysen Wallace somebody I'd said maybe it was wrong, but I heard that maybe Kaysen Wallace's agent is kind of saying that he wants a little bit more of a bigger position. I don't know.
1: Yeah. Well, I could understand that from his agent, but when you start looking around, you know, you're having more A.J. Mitchell. You have such a gargantuan part of ball in his hands and the creator and the offensive. They're talking offense, obviously. You know, you go to SGA, but they have some options there. I would say that the emergence of A.J. Mitchell has created a lot of positive things, but here's one that maybe is an issue that is making it more difficult.
0: Well, and if J-Dub is healthy,
1: right. Well, I'm assuming, I'm assuming that core is what it is right now. But A.J. Mitchell, Jim, stepped in there and was a 20-point a game guy.
0: Oh, he was unbelievable. It's one of the best draft picks that he's ever made.
1: Yeah.
0: I mean, it is. But when you consider he was a second-round guy, that's just crazy. Yeah. But I don't know. Eventually, a player is going to come along, Al, and go, like Harden did. He's the only one that's ever done it, right, Al?
2: Yeah, and he wants to be a star, though, yeah.
0: You're right. Well, maybe Kaysen Wallace or somebody else wants to be. Maybe Mitchell. Yeah. I don't know. Mitchell is going to be Mitchell is going to be the most underpaid player in the entire NBA the next 2 years.
1: Well, I don't know his deal, but I could understand
0: it's,
1: that.
0: It's ridiculous. He's making nothing.
2: He's making $2,850,000. I mean, if that ain't nothing.
0: No, you know what I mean.
2: My goodness.
0: Don't yell at me about that, man. Yeah. You know what I mean. According to what he's doing on the floor.
2: He's going to make that the next 2 years, guys.
0: Yeah, I mean, that's a bargain.
2: That's an incredible bargain.
0: Gosh, it's an unbelievable bargain.
1: Trey Shea and a lot of them are making $1 million a year, so or right there at it. So you know, so they play two games, three games.
0: You mean $1 million a game? You mean $1 million a game?
1: Yeah.
0: A little bit more. Yeah, exactly. $1 million a game. I love Wallace. I mean, I just think the kid's incredible. I hope he stays. But man, what an organization! They've been here now. How many years? Is it 17 years? It's something like that, right? And they've one player that's wanted to leave. One.
1: Yeah.
0: That's crazy.
1: Yeah.
2: Yeah, but you're right. Yeah. It's going to be hard. What's going to happen is they're not going to be able to sign these players. I mean, we're talking about the apron. They're not going to go. You can't go.
1: Yeah.
2: Into it,
0: and that's why these 2 years of $2.85 million for AJ Mitchell is just a beautiful,
2: incredible bargain.
0: As good as you can get, yeah.
2: And they may not on that next contract, they may not be able to sign him,
0: or
1: they
0: may not be able to sign Wallace.
1: Yeah, well, let's see how much he progresses, guys, because he hadn't had a ton of playing time.
0: Who's that, AJ Mitchell?
1: Yeah, you're right. I'm saying that the upside, Jim, may be significantly more, which puts him in a completely puts the conversation in a completely different light.
2: Yeah, well, if he wins Sixth Man of the Year here in the next couple of years, he's gonna get some really good offers. So,
0: and think about it, guys. I know this isn't the way it works, but if he has let's say he gets a little bit better this year and puts up numbers that are even better than this past year, how many teams in the league would pay the dude $25, $30 million right off the bat? And he's making 2.8.
1: Jim, that's why I wasn't alibying or taking anything away from the Spurs, but I was first out or really jumped in the fray really quickly, championing the idea that the Thunder is just, they're playing without J-Dub, who we know his credentials. I mean, the rest of the league knows his credentials.
0: Sure.
1: And an A.J. Mitchell that the rest really don't, but we do. We know his impact. And so not having those two guys, I mean, Jim, those are all-star guys.
0: Hey, listen, if there is no doubt that more than likely they win if those two guys play. I don't disagree with you.
1: Yeah.
0: But if you noticed.
1: Yeah.
0: The San Antonio is trying to get better. They've interestingly enough, they drafted big men. So that I think what they're trying to do, Al, is probably say, hey, Wembanyama, you know, obviously you're going to end up playing outside a little bit more, but we need some more help inside when you're on the floor, I think. And then they're going to Harrison Barnes go, like you and I talked about, Al, and they're going to bring in Tobias Harris, who's a really nice player. Yeah.
2: But you would think the younger men, since the Thunder got the better draft pick this year, that's going to help them, right?
0: You'd think so, yeah.
1: Mm-hmm.
0: You'd think so.
2: So it balances, but they're going to get San Antonio's going to be really good. I mean, Harper,
0: no doubt.
2: Dylan Harper is going to be.
0: Yeah,
2: he is. Yeah. He's going to be unbelievable,
0: and he needs to start playing the last four or 5 minutes of the game. He wasn't even on the floor. Sometimes,
2: although in game five against the Knicks, he didn't play well at all.
0: That's true. He had a bad game. I agree with you. But
2: he's going to be a superstar. Yeah. No, it's going to be a great, incredible rivalry, guys.
0: Yeah, it is. What do you think about Jokic?
1: We wanted to ask
0: Dean about Jokic. Dean, he is not signed. He's not re-signed with them yet. What do you think that he may want to get out of there? What do you think?
1: You know, Jim, I don't want to just speak from ignorance, and I haven't followed that story, so I really don't know. Would he want to get out of there? Yeah, you always want to upgrade. I mean, hit right now, where do they rank in the pecking order? Pretty high, but there are two mega teams in front of them that they have zero chance. So, just from that standpoint, because he seems to be a guy that is largely about winning.
0: Yep. Yeah. I thought that was interesting. So, hey, did you want to bring something up, Dean?
2: Yeah, what are you going to say,
0: quick,
2: Dean?
0: Before you go? What are you going to say?
1: Well, I was just going to ask about, I was interested in the preseason coaches' Big 12 finish in football, and I didn't see where OSU, the story, it didn't list all the teams. It talked more about Texas Tech and BYU and a few of the others. Where did OSU come in on that?
0: Oh, they're down there like number 12, I think. 11 or 12, something like that. That's where they've that's where they've
1: been.
0: Well,
1: I mean, you can see, but they also have a chance to be the surprise team, too. So
0: Yeah. Oh, no, I mean, listen.
1: I thought they might even be higher.
0: I would tell you this. They might be the hardest team in the entire country to predict what they're going to do.
1: Right.
0: 87 new players right now.
2: Yeah. You have no idea. No idea. I got to leave you with
1: Texas
2: a quote.
1: Tech thing, I know you guys got to go, but the Texas Tech thing is pretty interesting to me because with all of the cash and the swagger, premature swagger, they're not picked to win the league by the coaches. Now,
2: I know.
1: Is there a vendetta against them, perhaps? But
2: maybe.
1: I did find that interesting. I thought they would be.
2: And you know, with all that great swagger, they're still, with all the money, they're not beating out the big boys in recruiting.
1: And this very special day. No, and well, they don't have the quarterback they thought they had.
0: Well, they're not beating anybody out in recruiting?
2: Well, they're not in the top six or seven. I mean, I think you got
0: what you're saying. Okay.
1: For that amount of money, which is, let's call it like it is, unlimited, you should finish first or second, you would think. When it's all said and done,
2: in the recruiting,
0: there might be some people that just don't want to go out there in the middle of a barren waste.
2: No doubt,
0: even no matter how much money they're giving them, right?
2: Yeah, that's exactly right. You remember Mark Matthew that did the sideline for OU for 1 year?
1: Yeah.
2: Let me leave you with a quote of Mark Matthew at his first OU Texas game. What is that cow doing on the field?
1: Dean, there's a cow down there. Go ahead. I'm sorry. Oh, that's where you're going. Go ahead.
0: Yeah. That's where we're going.
2: See you, Dean.
0: See you, Dean.
1: Okay. We'll pick it up tomorrow.
0: All right. We'll pick it up tomorrow. That's good.
2: What's going on?
0: That's beautiful. Well, yeah, this place is really amazing. 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
1: No, she's got a cool voice. She does have a cool voice.
0: It's unique.
2: Too bad the lyrics are what she's singing. Whatever. By the way, Peterson and Dubancic at 8 o'clock tonight.
1: 8 o'clock? Okay, I'm going to definitely watch that. That'll be
2: another foreign guy we didn't mention was Luka.
1: I know. Yeah, Luka, and he hasn't won one, right? He hasn't won an MVP.
2: No, he hasn't won one.
1: Yeah, he's now we'll see what they're doing out there. We haven't, you and I haven't talked about the LeBron thing very much. What do you, I mean, everybody's going crazy about this. What are your thoughts?
2: Everybody,
1: I mean,
2: said he's going to Cleveland. Everybody said he's
1: well, there's
2: Cleveland.
1: Also talk now of Philly.
2: Yeah, I heard that, and the check the odds, if you please, and see what the odds. They've been changing. A week ago, Philly was like was number one. And then, like 3 days ago, they went in the top five.
1: So Colin Cowherd today said that if LeBron goes to Philly, it will be the best starting lineup he's ever played with. And I'll tell you why. Because down there in Miami, when he had Bosch and Wade, he had Chalmers playing point guard. And obviously, Maxey is a lot better than Chalmers. And the center was Joel Anthony. And, of course, they have Joel Embiid up here. And then
2: I would totally agree with that, Jim.
1: I would have never thought that in my head, but when I thought that's interesting.
2: Yeah.
1: It will probably be the best starting lineup he's ever played with.
2: Yeah, without a doubt.
1: But can they all survive together?
2: You know, I think they can. It's sad that people are ripping Jaylen Brown now. I mean, he carried Boston this year.
1: This makes me so sick, man. This stupid analytics thing is unbelievable.
2: Yeah.
1: Man. How anybody can say about him that he's not real good as a basketball player because of his stupid analytics, and then he carried a team on his back the whole daggone year.
2: Yeah. I mean... And won a championship.
1: Won
2: a championship there when they said they couldn't coexist with Tatum. Remember that?
1: Exactly. Yeah. Yeah. I don't know. I think this guy really is getting a bad rap.
2: I agree. And then Stephen's coming out saying, what was the money thing? You're paying Paul George, you know, massive money here these next 2 years.
1: No, I don't. It doesn't
2: make
1: sense.
2: Brad Stevens coming out looking like a fool every time he talks.
1: I know. He's trying to convince everybody that it wasn't a bad move when we all know that it was.
2: Yeah.
1: I mean, we're not stupid. We know.
2: Well, just
1: we
2: like
1: know
2: she
1: that
2: said, he didn't understand the second apron. Okay.
1: Oh, I know. When he said that last year, I couldn't believe it.
2: So
1: could not believe it.
2: Yeah, it will be. I think it'd be fun if he went to Philadelphia. He goes to Cleveland. Cleveland ain't winning anything.
1: Philadelphia would be really interesting, boy. I mean, they're already going to be interesting.
2: Yeah.
1: They're already going to be.
2: I totally agree with that.
1: But Embiid, man, he's got to play.
2: Got to stay healthy.
1: But, boy, what a lineup. Maxey, Brown, Edgecombe, Embiid.
2: LeBron.
1: LeBron, if he comes. Wow. I mean, that'll be a team that you better be ready to play.
2: I read somewhere there that Luka could wind up becoming a free agent because of the way they're not building anything around him.
1: Well, they got a couple years to try to do it now. They've lost LeBron's $50 million.
2: That's
1: so
2: right.
1: You would think that they might be able to do it. I still, as great of a story as I do think Reeves is overpaid, but that's okay because he's playing great basketball.
2: Well, and he was number one free agent.
1: I know he was.
2: He was ranked as number one free agent.
1: But that's a lot of money for him.
2: I know, but if you're number one free agent, you're going to get it, right?
1: You're going to get it. I agree. I totally agree with you.
2: But they picked up Kessler, but they lost
1: Hachimura.
2: Hachimura, and they lost LeBron.
1: I know. I do like Kessler. I do. I like
2: Kessler. I like Kessler, but they lost two really good players.
1: I agree. I don't know what they're going to do.
2: No,
1: Who is it they're talking about they want to get? Who was it I heard? That's right. They do want Dort. Well, the Thunder should trade him then. Make a trade.
2: Well,
1: By the way, real quick, I want to say something because Ravis said it today, and I forgot all about it. Remember this: they do not look at your salary until the very end of the year. So that means, Al, that they could keep Dort.
2: Oh no,
1: and trade him.
2: Till
1: right,
2: February.
1: In February. Because it doesn't matter how much your payroll is.
2: And
1: they could,
2: but
1: the
2: do you do that, and then you got to start a new lineup in the playoffs?
1: I would say no, I would not do that. But I'm
2: but
1: just
2: they
1: telling
2: could. No,
1: you,
2: you're
1: it
2: right.
1: Is possible.
2: And they definitely could do that. There's no doubt about that. Jim,
1: you can
2: I'll talk tomorrow.
1: Okay, see I'll see you out there. See you.
2: Yes, I'll see you out there. We're going to come back 1 more hour, 98.1 FM.
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2: And back on this hot Thursday afternoon. It is July, though. It's going to be hot. How you doing, Tony?
0: I'm pretty good, man. Thanks for asking.
2: Pretty good?
0: I would say.
2: You got your air conditioner fixed?
0: I just got the estimate for repairs.
2: And was it good, bad, non-different?
0: It's a lot less than I thought it might be, but it's still a kick in the head.
2: Okay.
0: You see the
2: number? Okay, but it was a lot less than you thought.
0: I wouldn't say a lot less, but it...
2: Okay, but it was less?
0: Yeah.
2: Well,
0: yeah.
2: That's good. If it's less, that's good. By the way, for people that go on trips and purchase insurance, can I say something?
0: Sure.
2: I accidentally purchased insurance for the trip to Thailand where I had my heart attack. And I didn't discover it until like 3 weeks ago.
0: So this is a new thing. This is a new thing for you.
2: It's something I purchased. Okay, so my...
0: You never have before, though.
2: No, I never had before. Okay. This was a mistake.
0: Okay.
2: So I make a mistake and I have a heart attack, right?
0: Right.
2: So for you people, I think it's good stuff. My total medical bill was probably around between $19,000 and $20,000, and they paid $947 of it. So you people better check if you're going to be totally covered when something happens like that. Okay.
0: Obviously, you've taken the correct steps to modify your plan or whatever it is.
2: No, because our current health plan that we have. Paid most of it.
0: Oh, I get you. Okay.
2: So, except for the deductible, they paid. They picked it up. They picked it. So, you need to check, I guess, insurance things. I had no idea that in the current plan we have that I have an emergency travel insurance if I have an emergency.
0: Well, there you go.
2: Yeah.
0: I mean, if anybody should have this.
2: I know that it's in there. Yeah, I had no idea. I will gonna get when I leave on Tuesday. I'm gonna take my insurance card because that was a hassle that was. Then they weren't gonna let me out of the hospital because they couldn't get a hold of the insurance company, and they couldn't get a hold of the insurance company, and I was very fortunate that my credit card covered everything.
0: Were they pretty mean about it?
2: They weren't mean. The one, and it was crazy, the one that came to my room and was like demanding stuff was the cardiologist. That she came in the room and I said, well, what am I going to do? He said, well, you may have to keep it a couple of days extra until you get the thing done. I go, what? He said, this could go on for months. And it did go on for months until I got a check yesterday.
0: Wow.
2: So, it was tough leaving the B. I got to know all the nurses and everything. They were really nice.
0: You'd much rather be on the beach, though, under a tree.
2: I'd much rather be on the beach, yes. 2.5 nights in a hospital was enough for me, okay?
0: I assume they had good food in there.
2: Oh, my God. Salmon. I mean,
0: really?
2: They grilled salmon and everything, and for breakfast, eggs, and I ordered. I said, could I have this fruit? Could I have this fruit? And I just basically ordered what I wanted.
0: Man.
2: And I had a sea view in my room. It was just sweet.
0: I mean,
2: beautiful.
0: I guess so.
2: Yeah. But do I want to go back there? I'd say no. Okay? So I'm going to do my best on this upcoming trip not to go back in. What kind of brilliant text lines we got on Johnny Charcoal text line?
0: Let's see. How much did Al pay for the insurance?
2: Like $22, I think. $22, $25, something in the low 20s. I mean, so I don't know. Is that the going rate or whatever? I mean, maybe they can tell me what the going rate is to purchase insurance. I'd love to know. But I guess when you purchase it, ask how much you're covered for. Now, when I asked my son, did they only give me that amount because they knew my insurance company paid me so much? I think that might be something.
0: Tell Al Medicare will cover you out of country. There's a phone number on back, a card to call. I was covered in Kenya.
2: With Medicare?
0: It's what it says right here. Medicare will cover you out of the country.
2: I thought, first of all, Medicare is for your hospital stay. I'm going to Google that right now. Boom. Let me see here. Tony does Medicare cover out of the country? I can type pretty fast with one hand, Tony.
0: It's impressive.
2: Okay, let's go here. It's not telling me. I just ask a question, give me an answer. I mean, right? Dude.
0: Is that the AI?
2: Medicare generally does not cover medical care outside the U.S. except in rare emergency situations. When I had a rare emergency situation, right?
0: I would say so.
2: So, Medicare, let me read all this and everything. I didn't know this stuff. Medicare is primarily limited to 50 U.S. states, District of Columbia, U.S. territories such as Puerto Rico, Guam, American Samoa, U.S. Virgin Islands, and the Northern Mariana Islands. Outside these areas, Medicare particularly does not pay for health care or supplies you receive abroad. Let's see here. Medical emergencies in the U.S. where close hospitals far country, Canada or Mexico, and treatment cannot wait. Through Canada, Alaska. Yeah, I don't know. I don't think it does. So, who knows? But I got insurance that covers it. So, that's really complicated. Medicare, Medicaid, I have no clue about it.
0: Nor do I. That's why I stayed silent. It's so complicated.
2: I had someone, Chris Baker, told me the Allison firm that advertises on our show, Robert Allen, who played basketball at OU, I heard that they do a great job in trying to figure stuff out and everything.
0: When you're doing that day in and day out, I'm sure you become savvy.
2: You know all the things.
0: Absolutely.
2: Yeah. I'm just pretty clueless about all that stuff. But admit it.
0: Sure. Just pay somebody to figure that out.
2: Yeah. And the people that know it, right? Sure. That are experts.
0: Correct.
2: Anything else on our text line?
0: Let's see, this one, I fell and broke my leg and United Healthcare covered it. Tell Al Medicare will cover you out of the country. Yeah, that's the same texter.
2: Okay.
0: I don't know if breaking your leg is an extraordinary situation as it called for, but...
2: A heart attack would be, eh?
0: I don't know.
2: I don't know.
0: I would say like...
2: Well, obviously, I mean, my insurance did cover me, so...
0: Right.
2: But you got it. It's crazy. Like, I had no clue. I mean, I had no clue what my credit, how much I had on my credit card I had no idea what my credit card limit was.
0: Here, take it. Try it.
2: That's... I mean, what happened is, when they're asking me for my insurance stuff, and I'm thinking maybe I can get, if I got two different credit cards or something, it will pay.
0: We could combine them. Is that what you were thinking?
2: Yeah. So I had my son and his wife went over into my house because I had them in the house, and one of them in the house. And anyway, I tried to split it, but it was my fault. She gave me the wrong credit card that was expired. So, I was left with only one credit card, and I was just very happy to know that my limit was, they accepted everything. I'm there checking out, Tony, and I'm going to go, and I give the credit card. I'm thinking, she's going to go give this thing back. And then she said, here's your receipt. I go, are you kidding me?
0: That's got to be a relief.
2: Oh, yeah, it was a relief. I mean, they were going to lock me in the hospital forever. It was quite an experience. But now I cut my leg. Somebody gets off this bus and runs into me and runs me against this thing. So I'm bleeding profusely. And then I go to this restaurant, my friend's there, and they wrap me and everything. Well, it's still bleeding. And wrap me again and do this. I go to the hotel. I go to my hotel. And they go, hey, can you got some disc? They wrap me. Still bleeding. I go to the hospital. And I had to go to the hospital every other day for them to rewrap the cut and the thing, because it was a bad cut. Now, once they charge me every day for that,
0: $25.
2: It was like $30.
0: Well, that's pretty good. Pretty good.
2: Yeah.
0: I need to think about carrying a first aid kit with you.
2: Oh, I bring all kind of bandages with me. But the people I know and everything, I go in the bars and they like before that. The girls at the bar, the women at the bar, took care of it for me. They went to the 7-Eleven across the street, got all this stuff.
0: How nice of them.
2: Yeah, no doubt. Imagine if I went, I'm in New York City, and go into a bar. Hey, I got this cut. Can you help me?
0: The parties would just turn back around. They wouldn't even bother.
2: Oh, my God. Can you imagine that? Yeah, I'm bleeding. Get the hell out of here with that blood.
0: It wouldn't be a trip with you without a couple of incidents like this. Cut your leg, heart attack.
2: Yeah. I definitely, and then the one time I got, that was the one when I got cut with them, in the bar, they helped me. That's when this motorbike comes streaming through in its own lane and I jump to not get hit. I jump backwards and I fall down. That's when I cut it.
0: Oh my goodness.
2: Yeah, I'm in the middle of the street, holding up traffic on the thing. It's like four lanes going one way. I'm in the middle of it.
0: I mean, I've seen video, and I can only imagine the chaos that's happening all around.
2: Oh, yeah. I mean, the thing is, where I go, it's a very modern place and everything, so it's not third world. I mean,
0: it's not like one of those main streets in like India where
2: it ain't anything like India.
0: Okay.
2: No, it's like I'll tell you what, it would be like one way going on Main Street in Norman, but you don't have motorcycles just zipping through the lanes.
0: Like bicycles and tuk-tuks and all this?
2: It's motorcycles.
0: They don't have tuk-tuks there?
2: They don't. They got these little buses that and they would never have in this country. It's like you can probably sit, they got both sides where they got seats. So you probably sit four in one side and four on the other side. But then they got the outside where you hold the rail. You're standing on a rail outside holding a bar.
0: So these buses are completely filled sometimes. People hanging off
2: the
0: side.
2: Yeah, they're completely, they quote, they can bring you anywhere. They quote you 30 cents.
0: So dangerous.
2: On the open. If you're not sitting down and you're out there, and I always think, man, all these people have been drinking. That could, and some of these drivers go really fast. Okay?
0: Oh, I'm sure.
2: So, it's the place with the bicycle is Beijing in China. I never saw more bicycles. They have bicycle lanes.
0: Well, it's probably pretty handy, right?
2: No doubt. Yeah. Yeah. But, yeah, it's, you know, it's annoying. Sometimes when you're driving and you got a bicycle person with a helmet on and they're in front of you thinking, well, they can drive in a main car lane.
0: Not a big fan of that.
2: No, not a big fan. Well, it's dangerous.
0: It really is.
2: I mean, just because you got a helmet on and you got one of these speed bikes doesn't mean. I saw somebody, I almost didn't believe I saw it. You know, like those scooters you get at OU?
0: Yes.
2: You've ridden them, right?
0: I've fallen off of one, yes.
2: Okay. I've seen them going to main lane, going about 30 miles an hour.
0: I mean, if there's like a bike lane, I'd say that's okay because I've done
2: it. But yeah,
0: it.
2: Not in the mainstream car lane, though.
0: No. When you're treating it as an actual road vehicle, I don't think that's a good idea.
2: Yeah, I don't think it's a good idea at all. What's a good idea? We're going to take a break. Then we're going to come back. You can call, you can text, whatever's on your mind. 98.1 FM, WWS, the Sports Animal.
13: 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After a scoreless first half in Foxborough, France scored two goals in a six-minute span in the second half and beat Morocco 2-0 in the first quarterfinal. Kylian Mbappe, who missed a PK in the first half, opened the scoring in the 60th minute, his eighth goal of the tournament, tying in with Lionel Messi in the race for the Golden Boot. Mbappe has 20 goals in 20 career World Cup games, one behind Messi for the most all time. And then he assisted on Ousmane Dembele's goal in the 66th minute for a little breathing room. France is going to a third straight semifinal. They will face the winner of tomorrow's Spain-Belgium match, 3 Eastern in L.A. And Christian Pulisic suffered a microfracture and bone bruise in his leg during the second half against Belgium. U.S. Soccer said he'll miss several weeks. With this World Soccer Update, Brad Heller, Westwood One Sports.
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0: Let's get the phone. Let's go to Jimmy. You're up, Jimmy.
1: Hey, Al, how you doing tonight?
0: Good. How are you?
1: Good. Hey, I know you're going to go to Thailand. My daughter's there right now on her honeymoon. And they're having a really good time. And I forget exactly where they're at. I mean, they're going so many places, and there's so many text messages going back on this thread, but they just got done doing something with the elephants yesterday, and I was just seeing if there's something that you could recommend that, you know, is like a must-do when they're there.
0: Go to the James Bond Island.

0: There's a new conservative voice in Chicago, Guy Benson.
1: A Wisconsin judge has resigned in the wake of her conviction in an obstruction case involving an immigrant, the Associated Press reported. Not just an immigrant, an illegal immigrant, a criminal illegal immigrant, a violent criminal illegal immigrant. So a few more words that might actually have made this story more useful to readers, so I will fill in those blanks for them.
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2: And long him.
3: Well, that's so, okay. I just kind of curious about that.
2: Yeah, no, I'm sure she's doing well. Hope she is. Yeah. Great name, Sweet Pan.
3: Y'all take care.
2: Okay?
4: You wouldn't visit and eat her restaurant when she opens it up?
2: Like, it's not there? Where I'm at. I mean, she's in some small town out there. I'm not going to travel to go see her in a small town.
4: Only within walking distance is kind of where you're operating out of.
2: Or I get on that bus for 30 cents.
4: All right.
2: Okay. Gets me where I want to go. Sometimes I'm out holding that rail, Tony.
4: Are you really?
2: Oh, yeah.
4: How fun.
2: I go on the motorcycle taxis.
4: Oh, I bet those are a trip.
2: Oh, scary. They are. And I got to try to hold my hat. And I'm trying to tell them, could you please slow down my hat? My hat's going to fly off. So sometimes I'm holding the thing with one hand and my other hand on my hat.
4: I've got this picture in my head.
2: Let's get to Brent. You're up, Brent. Brent, hey, go ahead, Brent.
5: How are you? Can you hear me?
2: Good. How you doing, man?
5: Hey, good. You've always got such great insight about, you know, OU players from the past and history of our OU football. So the other night I'm watching 30-30, the greatest that never was, a story about
2: Marcus Dupree.
5: So, do you have any stories that we may not heard about Marcus on his time there at OU?
2: Okay, let me tell you how things have changed. I got to know Marcus. So during his freshman year, I'd be doing remote in Oklahoma City. Marcus would come up, do the show with me, have him on, and then we'd have dinner. Another time after the Sun Bowl game in his freshman year when he set a record for rushing, they got beat by Arizona State. The team left him behind. He was the only one left in the locker room. Me and my wife gave him a drive back to the hotel. I developed a friendship with Marcus. I still talk to Marcus probably 4 or 5 times a year. And he was when you watch the clips of Marcus Dupree and you see he was... Okay, here's a story about Marcus Dupree. I'll tell this. Marcus Dupree, well, I'll tell two stories. I set it up. He was announcing, signing day was on a Wednesday. That's when everybody signed together. And he didn't sign. And he was going to have a press conference on a Friday in Philadelphia, Mississippi. And he was going to announce either Oklahoma or Texas. Lucius Selman was going to call Scott Hill, who was recruiting there. And I remember, I go up in the football office, this is how things have changed. And I go, you know, what's going to happen? I say to her, and he said, well, Lucius Selman's going to call Scott Hill and tell them the result. So I'm waiting, and he's going to do 11 o'clock. All of a sudden, I'm sitting down. Scott Hill opens his office door, comes out smoking a cigar. That said everything.
5: That was it.
2: Another story about Marcus. He gets there. Barry Switzer goes, look at him. He's overweight, fat. He can't even know. And so Switzer gets his idea. They had another freshman that year named James Lee, who was a track guy, one of the fastest track guys in the country. So Switzer goes, I'm going to have him, Marcus, run against him in the 40-yard dash. Marcus beats one of the fastest high school kids in the country. Switzer goes, I don't believe it.

0: gonna do it again. They do it again. This time, Marcus beats him even by a bigger margin. And Switzer goes, he's gonna be a great one. So,
1: yeah, he was something special. You know, the way it ended was unfortunate, but
0: well, Marcus doing great now. Marcus is doing well. Marcus is in movies. Oh, yeah. Marcus is doing really, really, really well these days.
1: Yeah, I was just talking about his time at OU, you know, the way it is.
0: Oh, yeah, unfortunate. Yeah, yeah, yeah. And what he told me, after he went home, and he was going to, he said, he went home at the Texas game, and that Tuesday, he went to the airport to come back, but he never got on the plane.
1: Oh, wow.
0: Yeah.
1: Yeah. Yeah. Well,
0: crazy.
1: Great story. I appreciate you sharing that. Thanks.
0: Thanks. See ya. Karen, you're up. Jack, my man Jack, how are you?
2: Yes, sir, Al. How are you?
0: Good. How's everything going, man?
2: Well, going good. I knew both Marcuses, but I couldn't get through to you the other day on Marcus Haynes. I want to tell you about Marcus Haynes.
0: Out of Sand Springs, Oklahoma.
2: Yes, sir. He used to give me a phone number that was a filling station in Sand Springs. Said if you want to get hold of me, this is where you do it. First, I want to say I'm the first guy in Oklahoma that knew you, Al. You got off the bus when I was a senior in high school. I just graduated that year. And I would work out down there in the old field house. So you and I remained friends. Anyway, about Marcus Haynes, Claudel Overton called me in the 1990s, and I was superintendent in Duncan. And Claudel said, Marcus needs a game. He's working his way south. Well, I had played against the Harlem Magicians when I was a player. And so Marcus came down, and the big deal was the guy was so good. He was 70-some years old, and he scored 75 points in that benefit game.
0: That is unbelievable.
2: The guy was phenomenal, absolutely phenomenal.
0: The greatest dribbler ever in the history of the game. Not even close.
2: No question. No doubt about it. Greatest basketball player. You know, he took Langston to two NAIA championships.
0: Wow. I mean, how much fun was it watching those guys then, man? They were unbelievable.
2: Well, the Globetrotters, everybody, but when he was with the Globetrotters and then, of course, formed the Magicians, everybody
0: yeah,
2: wanted to see him. So,
0: yeah.
2: They would come and play high school teams and pack the gym every game.
0: That's unbelievable. Hey, how's Rick Kersey doing, Jack?
2: I haven't talked to Rick in a little while. Gene Bauman came in from California here a few weeks ago, and so I got Fisher together, got Kersey, Gene Bauman, Marvin Daniels. The only one we didn't have here was Steve Taylor, but Terry Fisher's the one that's got poor health. Terry's not doing well, Al.
0: Okay. Hey, let me ask you, what was it like playing for Iba? What was it like playing for Iba, Jack?
2: Well, Gomer Jones was my father-in-law's best friend. Dr. Easterling was the dentist here in town. And Gomer would come over every Sunday to see Dr. Easterling. And the day I signed National Letter, I thought, oh, Lord, Gomer's going to give me hell, you know. And so he came in and put his arm around me and walked me out in the backyard. He said, Jack, he said, if you were a footballer, you ought to play for us. But he said, if I could go play for Mr. Iba, that's what I'd do. And I felt so much better. And, you know, I'm the only Norman High guy that ever played for him.
0: Wow, that I did not know that.
2: And Tex went of the two or three that really recruited me, Dick Harp out of Kansas, Sox Walseth at Colorado, and the Kansas State coach, coach with the Bulls and with the Lakers.
0: Tex Winters.
2: Yeah, Tex. Tex came to Norman. You can't believe he spent time here in Norman, took my dad and I to practice and fed us. And he said the big magic words, if you want to go to K-State, all you got to do is tell me.
0: Dude.
2: So
0: hey, you're going to appreciate it. You know what I've been talking to the last couple of days is Mike Rooney.
2: Yes, yes. Well, you know, I played against Mike. I like to tease you about Mike because in pregame warm-up, Mike's the one who would go around out there without the ball faking shots. You remember that?
0: Yeah, yeah.
2: He's the only player I ever saw that would go around and he'd style his shot. And he would do that during the warm-ups and everything.
0: P Piece of work, man. Hey, great hearing from you, Jack.
2: Always good to talk, but I just wanted to tell you about Marcus Haynes because he was a great one.
0: It's a great story, man.
2: And I'm so proud, Al. I claimed the title. I was the first guy in Oklahoma to meet you because you got off the bus. So remember all that.
0: I miss
2: Jim Johnson, those guys.
0: Oh, I miss Jim so much. Jim was a great dude. Jim and Howard Johnson have done well. Jim and I haven't seen Fleetwood and a lot of those guys, but Jim Johnson.
2: Yeah,
0: Jim Johnson could high jump.
2: They show up at reunions every now and then, and Howard Johnson stays in touch with me. We're on Facebook together. And of course, he played at Shawnee. He comes in for most of the reunions, so I see Howard.
0: Tell Howard I said hello, okay?
2: I will do that. He used to come to Chickasha to see Jim.
0: Oh, that's great. Yeah. Well, we used to have the reunions, and then after Jim passed away, we didn't have them anymore.
2: That's right. Well, Jim would book a motel, you know, and we'd have those reunions.
0: There off Main Street.
2: Yep, that's right.
0: Thanks,
2: Jack.
0: Hey,
2: I'm proud of you.
0: Thanks,
2: take
0: man.
2: Care.
0: See ya. Okay, I get a call from Rooney. Okay, Tony?
3: Yeah.
0: And he wants this old, he wants a leather jacket, an OU leather jacket. They already named the court of his high school. He's already been in the New Jersey Basketball Hall of Fame.
3: Yep.
0: And now he's going to be into something at his high school Hall of Fame, which he already got caught. So I got, who helped me get this all done, get the jacket and other stuff I'm sending Mike, getting Mike, is Tinker Owens.
3: That's pretty cool.
0: Got to get up to Tinker Owens, man. Isn't that cool?
3: That is really cool at Tinker.
0: I figure whoever, if somebody can get it done, it'll be Tinker. Tinker's great. Tinker's just a great guy. We're going to go back. One more segment. 98.1 FM, WSD Sports Animal.
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17: The honor court has met. His name will never be mentioned again. Let him go from us forever. Let him begin the Walk of Shame.
0: Let's give the Boston Celtics general manager, Brad Stevens. Keep on making up excuses about the Jaylen Brown trade. Listen, you made a horrible trade. My gosh, just a terrible, terrible trade. Stop making excuses on the thing. Let's get the phone. Let's go to Troy. You're up, Troy.
18: Hey, Al. How's it going?
0: Good. How you doing?
18: I'm doing good. I just happened to walk on OU football in the year of 1983, so I saw a lot of things that happened that year. One of the main things I remember is Marcus Dupree wheeled up one day when he wasn't practicing on a Harley Davidson. we could all see him. And I just will never forget the look in Jackie Shipp's eyes when he turned around and saw that Marcus was over there on a Harley Davidson. he was not a very happy man at all.
0: Oh, that is so hilarious.
18: So then another small thing about him, both he and Wayne and Tisdale just happened to get Impalas, I believe, of different colors. Exact same. This was pre NIL, so I don't know where that money came from. But anyway.
0: Oh, that's good stuff. I love it, man. Absolutely.
18: Real quickly, yeah. I called in last week and told you about the Toledo War for Michigan.
0: Yeah, absolutely.
18: Okay, so you said Auburn and Michigan. So I had heard a story, and I wanted to make sure it was true before I told it to you. But there was a 28-year-old woman. This is in the year of 2013. Alabama was, I guess they were a favorite. Anyway, Auburn did beat them.
0: I know. Go ahead. And, tell the story. I know what happened. Go ahead. This is insane.
18: Okay. So there was probably a little bit of whiskey involved, but this 28-year-old woman shot her friend, who was 34 years of age. And I don't know if she killed her or what, but she wounded her badly.
0: She wasn't sad enough about the loss.
18: Exactly. She wasn't pissed off enough about getting beat by Auburn.
0: Yeah, yeah. That typifies that rivalry, isn't it? I mean, that story right there typifies it.
18: Right. And I was lucky enough to go to Tuscaloosa when Stoops was there, and we beat them. What great.
0: I was there then also.
18: Before the game, they were in the bar yelling for whoever was playing against Auburn.
0: I agree. I was there watching that too. I go, oh my God, they're upset.
18: They were violent. I mean,
0: yeah,
18: they
0: were. The hate is unbelievable. Once I saw that, heard the story about the woman, I go, no. And then the dude poisons the trees.
18: I know what you're talking
0: Tumor's
18: about.
0: Tumor's Corner.
18: Tumor's Corner. That's right. Yeah, it's pretty great.
0: It's real great.
18: Anyway.
0: Thanks. See ya.
18: All right, that's all I got, buddy. Right.
0: Oh, man. It's unbelievable, Tony, the hatred in the state between those two. I mean, I've seen nothing like it in sports.
3: And the indoctrination starts early, too. I've seen...
0: You're right. That's a great point. The indoctrination starts when you're a little kid. That you got to go hate the other school, right?
3: It's so true.
0: The stories about that. What do you got going tonight?
3: I'm going to try to watch the show we've been talking about.
0: Okay.
3: For a minute.
0: You're going to love it.
3: All right.
0: Now, you're a little tired. They had to work an extra hour now?
3: You know, that's heavy lifting. What are you going to do? It's good to be on with you, though. It is.
0: I know. We have fun, man.
3: Yeah.
0: That's going to be it for me. I'll be back at the Lucky Star tomorrow at 4 o'clock. Good night, Oklahoma.

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11: My neighbor said I could just ask AI if my soil is stable.
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11: That is not helpful.
9: Did the AI drill 30 feet into red clay, test moisture changes between drought and rainy season? Explain why your slab moved 2 inches after that one heavy rainstorm?
12: I can generate a poem about dirt.
9: Cool. I'll generate a foundation that stays put.
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13: Brett, my buddy was over here watching the game last Sunday, and I watched him hold his phone about 6 inches from his face, trying to check his fantasy lineup. Then the score graphic comes up on the TV, and he's squinting at it like it's written in Greek.
14: Oh, I see where this is going. 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

0: Sports Animal, Sam Humphries, live and local with you until 9 p.m. on this beautiful Thursday. And a beautiful night to come out to Five Iron Golf in Norman and play in this Thursday night throwdown. Two-man scramble out here tonight. And first of all, this new location down here in Norman, 1806 24th Avenue, Northwest Norman, next to Legacy Park. And if you know where Red Rock is, which is popping outside just next door, come over here and play some of the greatest golf courses in the world on TrackMan technology. They also have Friday 3 to 6 happy hour, half price pizzas and select appetizers, $3 PBR and Busch Light, $4 domestics, $5 craft, $6 seltzers, $5 club specials and transfusions. They got a great bar here that got you, that has you covered. And you can also come out and get a lesson from Caitlin Milligan Braley, one of the best women golfers to come out of this area, former Sooner, plays, you know, her golf on the Epson Tour and LPGA Tour, and now working here part-time at Five Iron Golf, doing great things, giving great lessons, not only to youngsters. Come out. If you're a grown man, she'll help you shave some strokes off of your golf game. And we'll continue to talk about Five Iron Golf as we go along in the show, but this is one of the best spots in a brand-new location down here in Norman. I'm very excited about it. Jack Dever doing a great job back in studio. What's going on, Jack?
1: Well, I can't say it's another Saturday in the office, because unfortunately that is not true, but you know, I'm glad to be here.
0: Very good, very good. Well, hey, we got a lot of stuff to get into tonight. The World Cup, I've been fascinated with France and Morocco earlier on today. Mbappe gets his 20th goal in World Cup play, and France moves on, wins 2-0 over Morocco. And so now, tomorrow, we'll have Spain and Belgium. Belgium, obviously, the team that beat the United States. And then we will head into the semifinals, and Tuesday, France will play the winner of Spain and Belgium. You also have Norway and England, and you'll have Argentina and Switzerland as well. I'm kind of rooting for Norway now that the United States is out of it all. Erling Haaland, very exciting player to watch, and I just like the fact that they were out supporting one of my buddies, Victor Hovland, whenever they won their match in Boston, and all of those Norwegians went down to Connecticut to support Vic at the Travelers and propelled him to a win over Scottie Scheffler, speaking of some golf. And also, not only do they have, what, 10 bays in here? I mean, just elite TrackMan technology. They also have a ton of TVs that you can come and watch the golf as well. This will be a great spot. Come out in the morning next week and watch the British Open. Also, we have the Scottish Open this weekend, where you have, we're at Five Iron Golf, but you also have five guys tied for the lead at the Scottish Open. Tom Kim, Bernd Wiesberger, who has won on this golf course before, Patrick Cantlay starting to play some better golf, Rory McIlroy, and Rasmus Højgaard. Not Nikolai, but Rasmus Højgaard at 5-under par at the Renaissance Club. Brooks Koepka, Minwoo Lee, Torbjornsson, and Kitayama all tied for 6th, right behind them, one shot back at 4-under par. So I enjoyed watching a lot of the golf earlier on this morning. I taped the guys that went off really early at 2 a.m., like Rory and Chris Goddard, and Rory just played a phenomenal round of golf, hit one of the best shots you'll ever see out of a pot bunker earlier on today. But one eagle, five birdies, two bogeys, shoots 65, and so Rory heading into the British Open on form, so definitely something to look out for as we go along. So here's the deal. Is next segment, we're going to have Brad Lund on the show to talk about the World Cup and kind of wrap up our USA discussion that we've been having ever since it started. And also, Brad is a huge tennis fan, does a lot for junior tennis in the state of Oklahoma as well. And so we'll get his thoughts on Wimbledon, where you have Djokovic and Sinner playing tomorrow. And I'm fired up about that match. So the semifinals of Wimbledon we'll dive into next segment. But other than this second segment, the rest of the show is dedicated to you guys. First segment and after Brad Lund. So 405-900-9957 is the Lucky Star line. It's also the Johnny's text line, which I'm keeping an eye on. And I want to talk about anything. We can shoot the breeze about any sports topic. I did some research on the NFL today. We've been talking a lot of off-season college football stuff. I want to dive into some NFL things with you guys today. Look at some of the power rankings before the season, which teams are highly sought after headed into this season, and which teams do I think are a little bit underrated as we head